that men may hear the truth, come to the light of the truth, and walk in the truth. Dr. Ihemeh N. Ndukwe, a missionary in the Middle East and Asia for more than 21 years, graced with a word for revival, now comes your way on Revival Now. Revival Now, a message of revival to ministers, families and nations via the unadulterated word of God. Revival Now. Tune in.

Hey, did you know that God has given you all you need to live a great godly life? Yes, to live a great life in all godliness. The great need on every side is spiritual revival, and God is giving it. The Lord God is rending the heavens and coming down among his people. It's all open. You can hear it all on

Revival now. The trumpet is blowing in Zion. The alarm is sounding in God's holy mountain. Ministers, families, nations, leaders, everyone, everywhere. The Lord is calling everyone to repentance. Hear this. Now therefore says the Lord in Joel chapter 2 from verse 12. Turn to me with all your heart, with fasting, with weeping, and with mourning. So, rend your heart and not your garments. Return to the Lord your God, for he is gracious and merciful, slow to anger, and of great kindness, and he relents from doing harm. Who knows if he will turn and relent and leave a blessing behind him? But I tell you, and I know, our loving, forgiving Father in heaven will. So it's time to gather the people under you, time to sanctify your congregations, time to assemble the elders in your communities, time to gather the children and nursing babes. Let the bridegroom go out from his chamber and the bride from her dressing room. Let the priests who minister to the Lord weep between the porch and the altar. And let them say, spare your people, O Lord, and do not give your heritage to reproach that the nations should rule over them. People of God, why should men, the heathen, the wicked, the unbelievers, say amongst themselves, where is their God? But our God is still in heaven, and he still does whatever he pleases. It will please the Lord to answer his people. It will please the Lord to pity his people. The Lord will be zealous for his land and lift every reproach. He will send you grain and new wine and oil, and you will be satisfied by them. So, let us return to the Lord our God with all our heart. Let us return to the Lord our God in truth and humility. Love fills the moment we do and ignites the true blessings. The entrance of the word gives light and gives understanding to the simple. To minister is Dr. Iheme Ndukwe. Dr. Iheme Ndukwe has been a missionary to the Middle East and Asia for more than 21 years, preaching the word of God pure and unadulterated in demonstration of the Spirit and of power, so that men's faith should not be in the enticing words of man's wisdom, but in the power of God. Dr. Iheme Ndukwe is graced with the word for revival now, reviving the minister, family, and nation. You can't sit under this anointing and remain the same. Revival

0: be there.
1: The message today is taken from First Epistle of John chapter 2 from verse 15. Love not the world, neither the things that are in the world. If any man love the world, the love of the Father is not in him. A demonstration of the love of the Father is to love the Lord with all your heart, with all your mind, with all your strength, and to love your neighbor as yourself. And if you love God, if you love our Lord and Savior Jesus Christ, you keep his commandments. And his commandments are not grievous. And that's why the scripture is telling us here, love not the world, neither the things that are in the world. So there are two things that are said before you. Either you love God or you love the world and its system. But I encourage you from today, purpose not to love the world, neither the things that are in the world. For if any man love the world, the love of the Father is not in him. If you speak like the world, act like them, and you are led by what the world and its system is saying or doing, it means you love the world. First Epistle of John chapter 4 verse 5 say, they are of the world, therefore speak they of the world, and the world heareth them. We are not of the world, so we should not speak like the world. We should not try to please the world by what we say or do. We are of God, and we have overcome the world, because greater is he that is in us than that which is in the world. We are of God. He that knoweth God heareth us. He that is not of God heareth not us. Hereby know we the spirit of truth and the spirit of error. If you love the world, you operate in the spirit of error. But if you love God, you operate in the spirit of truth. So don't try to copy the world. Don't try to be like them. The world and its system is contrary to whatever God has said. As people born of God, we must purpose to remain in him. First Epistle of John chapter 5 from verse 1 says this. Whosoever believeth that Jesus is the Christ is born of God. And everyone that loveth him that begat, loveth him also that is begotten of him. If you love God, you will love his Son, our Lord and Savior Jesus Christ. And if we love him, we will keep his word. We will not love the worldly system. He continued that first Epistle of John chapter 5 verse 2. Say, by this we know that we love the children of God when we love God and keep his commandments. Verse 3. For this is the love of God, that we keep his commandments, and his commandments are not grievous. Verse 4. For whatsoever is born of God overcometh the world, and this is the victory that overcometh the world, even our faith. Verse 5. We see that overcometh the world, but he that believeth that Jesus is the Son of God. So we need to love our Lord and Savior and accept what he did for us on the cross of Calvary. Receiving him, that shows that we love God. For God so loved the world and gave his only begotten Son, that whosoever believeth in him should not perish, but have everlasting life. And if we love God, if we love what God has said concerning us and who we are in God, we will keep his word. We will not deviate from the word of God. We remain abiding in the truth, doing the truth. That's why the scripture is encouraging us. Love not the world and the things that are in the world. For if you love the world, the love of the Father is not in you. So demonstrate the love of the Father by doing what the word of God says, by doing the commandments of our Lord and Savior Jesus Christ. See a test factor that Jesus gave to us in the gospel as his disciples. In the Gospel of John chapter 15 from verse 18. If the world hate you, you know that it hated me before it hated you. Verse 19. If you were of the world will love its own. But because you are not of the world, but I have chosen you out of the world, therefore the world hated you. So know it that you have been chosen out of the world. You have been called out of darkness into God's marvelous light. If you are of the world, you behave like them, and the world will love you. So don't try to please the world by behaving like them. Don't do the things that the world and the world system demands of you. Purpose to remain doing the word of God. Refuse that anything will distract you from obeying the truth and doing the truth. Remain steadfast doing the will of God. Don't stray away from the truth. No matter how the world tries to lure you away from walking in obedience, refuse to be conformed to this world. Rather, be transformed by the renewing of your mind so that you'll be able to prove what is that good and acceptable and perfect will of God. So purpose to continue to present your bodies a living sacrifice, holy, acceptable unto the Lord, which is a reasonable service. Do that which pleases God. Receive the implanted word that is able to save your souls. Continue to be rooted and grounded in the word of truth. Don't walk in the ways of the world, because the ways of the world will take you away from the truth of the word of God. You should not love the things you have been delivered from to be a light to. You have been called out of the darkness that is in the world to become light to the world. So don't seek to please men by being part of the world, but rather remain as servants of Christ, as ambassadors for Christ. Let the world be crucified unto you because of the cross of our Lord Jesus Christ. We are in the world, but we are not of the world. Therefore, we will not walk according to the course of this world, according to the prince of the power of the air, the spirit that now walketh in the children of disobedience. We should not do that. Rather, the scripture encourages us in Colossians chapter 3 from verse 1. It says, if you then be risen with Christ, seek those things which are above, where Christ seated on the right hand of God. Verse 2, set your affection on things above, not on things on the earth. For you are dead, and your life is hidden with Christ in God. Our Lord and Savior Jesus Christ went to the cross. He shed his blood for the remission of our sins. He was buried. He did not remain in the grave. He resurrected and he ascended, and he seated on the right hand side of God Almighty. And we are seated with him in heavenly places, far above principalities and powers, and every name that is named, both in this world and in the world to come. So we should not love the world, because greater is he that is in us than that which is in the world. We should love him that is seated far above principalities and powers, and every name that is named, both in this world and in the world to come. We should learn to remain steadfast in the faith, fighting a good fight of faith, laying hold on eternal life. Don't be distracted by the things that are in the world and the patterns of this world. Rather, continue to press unto perfection as you continue to renew your mind through hearing the word of God. For faith coming by hearing and hearing by the word of God. So as you do that, you continue to prove what is good and what is acceptable, pressing unto the perfect will of God. You should know, as the scripture says, in Matthew chapter 6, verse 24, no man can serve two masters, for either he will hate the one and love the other, or else he will hold to the one and despise the other. You cannot serve God and mammon. You cannot serve God and the world and his system. You need to love God and not to love the world. We have been called out of darkness that is in the world so that we be light to the world. Our duty is to show forth the light in the world. For we have been created anew in Christ Jesus so that we do good works, so that our God will be glorified in the works we do. So don't love the world, neither the things that are in the world. For if any man love the world, the love of the Father is not in him. As James chapter 4 verse 4 says, ye adulterers and adulteresses, know you not that the friendship of the world is enmity with God? Whosoever therefore will be a friend of the world is the enemy of God. You desire to be friends with the world, you turn yourself into an enemy of God. Don't make yourself an enemy of God. As people who have been chosen and called out of darkness, you must continue to do the will of God. May we graduate from being servants of God to be friends with God. As Jesus said in Gospel of John chapter 15, from verse 14, ye are my friends, if you do whatsoever I command you. Verse 15, henceforth I call you not servants, for the servant knoweth not what his Lord doeth, but I have called you friends. For what is that I have heard of my Father, I've made known unto you. Verse 16, you have not chosen me, but I have chosen you and ordained you that you should go and bring forth fruit, and that your fruit should remain, that whatsoever you shall ask of the Father in my name, he may give it to you. So don't love the world, neither the things that are in the world. For if any love the world, the love of the Father is not in him. Purpose, to remain loving the Lord thy God with all your heart, with all your mind, with all your strength. That's what the scripture is encouraging us and telling us. He continued that first epistle of John, chapter 2, verse 16. Say, for all that is in the world, the lust of the flesh, and the lust of the eyes, and the pride of life, is not of the Father, but is of the world. All that you see in the world, all that you observe in the world system, all the doings in the world system, the lust of the flesh, the lust of the eyes, and the pride of life, is not of the Father, but is of the world. See devil's temptation of our Lord and Savior Jesus Christ. In Matthew chapter 4, verse 8, it says, again the devil taketh him up into an exceeding high mountain, and showed him all the kingdoms of the world, and the glory of them. If you love the kingdoms of this world and its glory, you don't love the Father. As the scripture says, that first epistle of John chapter 2, verse 16, for all that is in the world, the lust of the flesh, and the lust of the eyes, and the pride of life, is not of the Father, but is of the world. See in the wilderness, as the Lord was leading his people to the promised land, see they despised what God gave them for what they were eating and enjoying under bondage. How can you enjoy in bondage and despise the liberty that is in the Lord, that Jesus Christ has given to us? He came to set us free from sin, self, and Satan. How can you enjoy the freedom that is in knowing the truth and walking in the truth? For the scripture says, you shall know the truth, and the truth shall set you free. The people of Israel, in a difficult time, preferred to return to the bondage that they were in Egypt. Don't ever, because of challenges you are going through, try to return to Egypt. Try to return to the world. The world system will destroy you. Purpose to remain steadfast in the faith, fighting a good fight of faith, laying hold on eternal life. It doesn't matter what you are going through. Refuse that anything will take you away from the truth. They despise what God gave to them, preferring to return to bondage. In that Numbers chapter 11 from verse 4, said, and the mixed multitude that was among them fell everlasting, and the children of Israel also wept again and said, who shall give us flesh to eat? Verse 5, we remember the fish, which we did eat in Egypt freely, the cucumbers, and the melons, and the leeks, and the onions, and the garlic. Verse 6, but now our soul is dried away, there's nothing at all besides this manna before our eyes. They despise the manna from God. They despise what God provided for them in the time of lack, and they lust after the flesh. That's why the scripture is telling us, for all that is in the world, the lust of the flesh, and the lust of the eyes, and the pride of life is not of the Father, but is of the world. Numbers 11, verse 10. The Moses heard the people weep through all their families, every man in the door of his tent, and the anger of the Lord was kindled greatly. Moses also was displeased. Don't displease God by despising the provisions of God. God's provisions are always the best, for he has given unto us all things that pertain to life and godliness through the knowledge of him, the knowledge of our Lord and Savior Jesus Christ, who has called us out of darkness into his marvelous light. So don't displease God by your actions, by what you say, by what you do. Don't love the world and the things that are in the world. For all that is in the world, the lust of the flesh and the lust of the eyes and the pride of life, is not of the Father, but it's of the world. Don't expose yourself to destruction. Because when you displease God, you open yourself to the anger of the Lord. For the God of love is also the God of judgment. See what happened to them in that Numbers 11 verse 34. So he called the name of that place Gibroth Hatava, because there they buried the people that lusted. Don't allow the chaos of this world and the deceitfulness of riches and the lust of other things to choke the word of God, the word of life that you are hearing today. As the scripture says in Matthew chapter 5, verse 18, for verily I say unto you, the heaven and earth pass, one jot or one tittle shall in no wise pass from the law, till all be fulfilled. Heaven and earth will pass away, but the word of God abides forever. So don't love the world and the things that are in the world. For if you love the world, the love of the Father is not in you. For all that is in the world, the lust of the flesh, and the lust of the eyes, and the pride of life, is not of the Father, but is of the world. Remember, as the scripture says, in Romans chapter 8 from verse 3, say, for what the law could not do, in that it was weak through the flesh, God sending his own son in the likeness of sinful flesh, and for sin, condemned sin in the flesh. Verse 4, that the righteousness of the law might be fulfilled in us, who walk not after the flesh, but after the spirit. Verse 5, for they that are after the flesh do mind the things of the flesh, but they that are after the spirit, the things of the spirit. Verse 6, for to be carnally minded is death, but to be spiritually minded is life and peace. If you love the world, you remain in the place of sin and death. But Christ has delivered us and set us free from the law of sin and death. So we are not to be carnally minded. We should be spiritually minded. We should love those things that God loves and not the world. Therefore, we are to put on the Lord Jesus Christ. And we are not to make any provision for the flesh to fulfill the laws thereof. Paul writing to the Corinthians, as the word of God is reminding us today, in 1 Corinthians chapter 10, from verse 1, say, moreover, brethren, I will not that you should be ignorant how that all our fathers were under the cloud and all passed through the sea. Verse 2, and were all baptized unto Moses in the cloud and in the sea. Verse 3, and did all eat the same spiritual meat. They did all eat the same spiritual meat, just as all of you today are hearing this word of God. He continued verse 4. He said, and did all drink the same spiritual drink, for they drank of that spiritual rock that followed them, and that rock was Christ. All of them received the living water. They received they had the bread of life. But look at what happened in that verse 5 of that 1 Corinthians chapter 10. Said that with many of them, God was not well pleased, for they were overthrown in the wilderness. Verse 6, now these things were our examples to the intent we should not lust after evil things, as they also lusted. Lust will destroy you at the end. If you love the world and the things that are in the world, the lust of the flesh, the lust of the eyes, and the pride of life, they will destroy you. It's a weapon that the enemy has set to destroy you. For Satan has come to kill, to steal, and to destroy. But Jesus has come to give us life, and life abundantly. So you cannot be eating the spiritual meat and drinking the spiritual drink and do your own thing. As you are hearing the word of God, abide in the word of God and do what the word of God says for you to do. That's how you can escape from the wrath to come. So walk in the spirit, and you shall not fulfill the lust of the flesh. They that are Christ have crucified the flesh with their affections and lust thereof. That's why the scripture is encouraging us today. Don't love the world and the things that are in the world. Rather, yield yourself to continue to do the will of God. don't make any provision for the flesh. Titus chapter 2 from verse 11 says this, for the grace of God that bringeth salvation hath appeared to all men. Verse 12, teaching us that denying ungodliness and worldly lust, we should live soberly, righteously, and godly in this present world. So we should not love the world and the things that are in the world. The lust of the flesh, the lust of the eyes, and the pride of life is not of the Father, it's of the world. So purpose that nothing will take you away from loving the Lord, thy God with all your heart, with all your mind, with all your strength. Remain steadfast in obedience to what the word of God says, always. As strangers and pilgrims in this world, we should try to abstain from fleshly lusts, which were against the soul. We should not walk like the people in the world. We should continue to do the will of God. As 1 Peter chapter 4 from verse 1 tells us, for as much then as Christ has suffered for us in the flesh, and yourselves likewise, with the same mind, for he that has suffered in the flesh has ceased from sin, verse 2, that he no longer should live the rest of his time in the flesh to the lusts of men, but to the will of God. So that's what the word of God is telling us today and encouraging us, that we should not love the world and the things that are in the world. For if any man love the world, the love of the Father is not in him. For all that is in the world, the lust of the flesh, and the lust of the eyes, and the pride of life, is not of the Father, but is of the world. Know it, that all these are of the world. Don't allow what you see and admire to take you away from the word of God, and from what God has already shown you, and what he has approved for you to do. See what happened to Eve in Genesis chapter 3 verse 6. And when the woman saw that the tree was good for food, and that it was pleasant to the eyes, and a tree to be desired to make one wise, she took of the fruit thereof, and did eat, and gave also unto her husband with her, and he did eat. Instead of taking what God has showed them to take and enjoy, their eyes, the loss of the eyes, derailed them into disobedience. The Bible says she saw that the tree was good. Not everything you see that is good is from God. What is good is what God has approved of you to do, or to eat, or to take. Not just everything you see. Don't run into everything. We don't walk by sight, we walk by faith. We do what the word of God says, what God has approved for us to do. Not by what we see. That's the lust of the eyes. When you begin to admire what you see and stray away from what God has told you to do, you find yourself living in sin or walking in sin. I encourage you, desist from that. The same thing, Achan saw lust with his eyes for their cursed things and took them, and he ended up being stoned. Don't allow what you see to derail you from the truth. Joshua chapter 7 from verse 20, and Achan answered Joshua and said, indeed I have sinned against the Lord God of Israel, and thus have I done. Verse 21, when I saw among the spoils a goodly Babylonish garment and 200 shekels of silver and a wedge of gold of 50 shekels worth, then I converted them and took them, and behold, they are hid in the earth, in the midst of my strength, and the silver under it. So he was stoned at the end. Verse 25 of that Joshua 7 says, and Joshua said, why hast thou troubled us? The Lord shall trouble thee this day. And now Israel stoned him with stones, and burnt them with fire, after they had stoned them with stones. Don't allow your eyes to lead you to destruction. Remain in the truth of the word of God. Refuse to walk away from the truth. No wonder Job had this to say in Job chapter 31, 1 to 3. I made a covenant with my eyes. Why then should I think upon a maid? Verse 2. For what portion of God is there from above and what inheritance of the Almighty from on high. Verse 3, is not destruction to the wicked and a strange punishment to the workers of iniquity. So don't allow your eyes to derail you from the truth. It will end up in punishment. Don't allow your eyes to lead you to destruction. Purposefully control what you see. Pray. Make this your point of prayers, always. So I encourage you, as you have heard the word today, love the Lord thy God with all your heart, with all your mind, with all your strength. Love your neighbor as yourself. And refuse to love the world and its system. And as you do this, remain blessed. In Jesus' name.

0: 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I repeat that website address, www.inwardrevival.org, or email info@inwardrevival.org. 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I repeat the email address, info@inwardrevival.org. 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I repeat that telephone number, +234 701 687 0490. Thank you so much.
1: When the roll is called from yonder, I'll be there.
2: Hallelujah. We've heard another powerful word and message of life from God's throne of grace. Once again, God has revealed his goodness. And as we have heard God by his word, let us thank him. Our Father and God in heaven, the great I am that I am, we thank you for this word and message of life sounding out from us into all the corners and crannies of the earth, and to reach the ears and hearts of men for instruction, direction, and your salvation. Father, we thank you for your love, not willing that any should perish. Abba Father, once again, you have revealed your goodness in your word. All the earth shall hear and fear you, O Lord God. As we proclaim the good news of righteousness to all and do not restrain our lips in prayer to you, Father, I pray, do not withhold your tender mercies from me, from us, from all men, for it's only by your mercies that we are not consumed. Let not iniquities overtake men any longer, so that they are not able to look up to you. But Abba Father, let your loving kindness and your truth continually preserve all who will believe your word today and be willing and obedient to allow you to make their faith come alive. Help our faith, O Lord, to be continually true and living, that we may be preserved blameless till the coming of the Lord Jesus Christ. Thank you, Heavenly Father. Thank you, gracious Lord, for your goodness and your mercies. In Jesus' name I pray, amen. The main text of today's message,
3: 1 John chapter 2, verses 15 to 17, and I read, "Do not love the world or the things in the world. If anyone loves the world, the love of the Father is not in him. 16, for all that is in the world, the lust of the flesh, the lust of the eyes, and the pride of life is not of the Father, but is of the world. And the world is passing away, and the lust of it. But he who does the will of God abides forever." Hallelujah. We've heard it. If anyone loves the world, the love of the Father is not in him. But he who does the will of God abides forever. And so if we say we love God, we can only show it by keeping his commandments, by doing the will of God. And Galatians chapter 5 from verse 16 says, and I read, I say then, walk in the Spirit, and you shall not fulfill the lust of the flesh. 17, for the flesh lusts against the Spirit, and the Spirit against the flesh, and these are contrary to one another, so that you do not do the things that you wish. But if you are led by the Spirit, you are not under the law. Hallelujah. To do the things we wish is to stay strong in the love of the Father against the love of the world. And every believer needs strong faith to keep God's commandment. For it's only by grace that we are saved through faith. Hallelujah. So, hear this also from
2: James chapter 2. And I read from verse 17 that says, thus also, faith by itself, if it does not have works, is dead. Praise God. What a word of faith. This means faith must have works to be alive and be a true and living faith. If you believe God, there must be good works to identify you with Christ. So faith is productive. And even as you have heard and understood this message, how is your faith? Dead or alive and living? Where does your faith stand? On God, His word and love, or on enticing words of man's wisdom? And again, what identity and work is your faith producing in you and for you? Is it a gain of identity and esteem in Christ Jesus, or a loss of it? Hallelujah. Is your faith making you a good tree bearing good fruit, or a bad tree bearing bad fruit, as we heard in Matthew chapter 7, 16 to 20? And verse 20 says, therefore by their fruits you will know them. Anyone can say, I believe and have faith in God, in Jesus, in the Bible. But as long as you do nothing, show no changes depicting the love of God, the obedience to God's word, and the righteousness of Jesus Christ, we heard it. That faith is dead on arrival, and that's a state of worthlessness. Hebrews chapter 11 verse 6 says, it is impossible to please God without faith, because the one who comes to God must believe that He exists, and He rewards people who try to find Him. How are you trying to find God? So you're going to pray for yourself that your faith will be made alive, doing God's will. And even if it's alive, let it be much more alive, that your path and light will shine brighter and brighter unto the perfect day. Let us pray. Father, in the name of Jesus Christ, I thank you, King of Glory, for you are rich in mercy. Lord, I pray and ask forgiveness and transformation of hearts of all men and brethren across the earth who by ignorance, presumption, sin, and disobedience are living and operating in dead faith, in dead works, and whose faith are without works. In your loving kindness and righteousness, Abba Father, bring men out of the hypocrisy of dead faith and dead works unto a living faith and hope in the name of Jesus Christ. Father, quicken and cause men's faith to come alive again. Stir up faith walking by love in the hearts of men, and let them return to the place of loving you with all their hearts, with all their mind, and with all their strength, and to love our neighbor as ourselves, even as Jesus taught us. Father, Lord, let us return to the place of the word of faith. For faith comes by hearing, and hearing by the word of God. We pray for strength, O Lord God, to do your will, to live by faith. For without faith, it is impossible to please you. Let men's faith arise, O Lord God, and be made much more alive, that our paths and lights will shine brighter and brighter unto the perfect day. In Jesus' name I have prayed. Amen. Let's turn our Bibles again to the book of Ephesians chapter 2 verse 10. It says, and I read, "For we are his workmanship, created in Christ Jesus for good works, which God prepared beforehand that we should walk in them." Hallelujah. God had already prepared good works for every child of God to walk in. And in Titus chapter 3 verse 8, we read of the faithful saying which Paul charged Titus to affirm constantly, that they which have believed in God might be careful to maintain good works. And Paul said, "These things are good and profitable unto man." Believer, child of God, minister, everyone hearing the word of God today, we must be careful to maintain good works and not make a shipwreck of our salvation. May we not be like the rich fool of Luke chapter 12 from verse 13 to 21, of which it was said of him in verse 21, "So is he who lays up treasure for himself and is not rich towards God." Not being rich in good works, he was called the rich fool. Being rich towards God means counting God greater riches than anything on earth. It means to live your life not for yourself, but unto God. It means treasuring what God treasures, which includes your relationship with him and others, to show your neighbor love, and to showcase your good works of obedience, works done in righteousness of faith. But many live for themselves and unto themselves. When you are not rich towards God with works of faith, you are a rich fool and making a shipwreck of your salvation. Learn from Abraham. He was rich in cattle, in silver and gold. And Genesis 15 verse 6 adds, he was also rich towards God. The foolish man failed to be rich towards God by living only for himself. In your life, are you making your barns bigger like the rich fool, or building God's barns better like Abraham? So you're going to pray for yourself, that you will be careful to maintain good works, that you will be rich towards God and rich in good works, in Jesus' name. For by it we shall be judged at the end of the times. Let us pray. Heavenly Father, in the name of Jesus Christ, we pray for ourselves at this time, Lord, asking for more grace to be careful to maintain good works and not make a shipwreck of our salvation. Even as you are able, O Lord, to make all grace abound towards us, that we, always having all sufficiency in all things, may have an abundance for every good work. Father, we ask for opportunities to show love to others, not in words only, but in deeds and truths, as your workmanship created in Christ Jesus for good works and walking in the good works. May we continue to increase in good works. Help us, Lord, to remain abiding in the word, in Jesus Christ our Savior, that we may bear fruits worthy of repentance, bear good fruits in holiness, fruit of the Spirit that showcases our justification in Christ Jesus. Thank you, Father, for the wisdom today of building your barns better rather than building barns for ourselves. We yield ourselves, laying down our lives, O Lord God, to do every work of faith by love and meekness of wisdom. Instruct your people, O Lord. Correct us, rebuke us, direct us on how to use what you've given us for you and you alone. May we be wise and not foolish in your sight, knowing that your judgment in the end will be according to our works. May we continue to be careful to maintain good works. In Jesus' name we pray, amen and amen. Hallelujah.
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Hi everyone, and welcome to the Inward Revival Now online radio station featuring Dr. Ehime and Ndukwe on These Are Daily Specials. We're so happy to announce that we will be live streaming three specials every day, with the first being the Word of Wisdom, the second is the Message of Life, and the third is Revival Now. 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If you miss the live stream, don't worry, because they will be repeated on air every 4 hours, so relax, because you can listen in to whatever timing suits you best. So we kick off with the Word of Wisdom live stream, which begins at 6:20 a.m. and that's Nigeria time. 6:20 a.m. also for Europe, certain countries in Europe, 9:20 a.m. for the UAE, 10:50 a.m. for India, 2:20 p.m. for Manila, and that's our listeners in the Philippines, 3:20 p.m. for Australia, 12:20 a.m. Eastern Standard Time for America, and 9:20 p.m. Pacific Time, America and Canada. 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In case you missed the live streams, relax, because like I said before, they will be repeated on air every 4 hours. So be sure to tune in and listen to us online, and may God bless you as you go about your day.

Revival Now, bringing men back to God. Today's promise is taken from the book of Job, Job chapter 36, verses 10 to 12. And I read from the King James Version, and it says, "He openeth also their ear to discipline, and commanded that they return from iniquity." Verse 11 says, "If they obey and serve him, they shall spend their days in prosperity, and their years in pleasures." Verse 12 says, "But if they obey not, they shall perish by the sword, and they shall die without knowledge." Hallelujah! This is the word of the Lord God. Thanks be to God. Amen.

0: God bless you everyone. Let's open Job chapter 36. Job chapter 36, and I will read from verse 5. Job 36 verse 5, it says, "Behold, God is mighty, but despises no one. He is mighty in strength of understanding." Hallelujah. We thank God that our God is mighty. And it says that, but he despises no one. So it's a great opportunity for souls to come and approach the King of Kings and the Lord of Lords freely. It says that he will not look down on people. He will not look down. Whoever will call upon the name of the Lord shall be saved. So we are going to pray for souls that they shall come from north, south, east and west. They shall come and call upon the name of the Lord. Scripture says that whoever will calls upon the name of the Lord shall be saved. So salvation is only in the name of Jesus Christ. No one can come to the Father except through Jesus Christ. So we'll pray that souls, they shall know that God will not despise them. God will not ignore them. God will not look down on them. They shall know that our God is a merciful God. He already gave his only begotten Son for the entire world. He will not despise them in any way. We'll pray for souls that they shall have this confidence when they're coming to God, that God will hear them. He will listen to them. He will heal them in whatever situation they are coming. God knows how to meet them at the point of their need. Scripture says with him there is forgiveness, with him there is mercy. God has not dealt with us according to our works, according to the works of our hands, but he has dealt with us wondrously, mercifully. We are going to pray. Souls from every nation, souls from every tribe, every language, they shall come and call upon the name of the Lord. Let's open our mouth and pray. Father God, we thank you. We give you glory, honor and all praise, Father God. We thank you, King of Kings and the Lord of Lords, that you are mighty, Lord. All power belongs to you, Father God. And your word says that you despises no one, Father God. Lord, we thank you that we have this access, Father God, to come into the King of Kings and the Lord of Lords, Father God. Lord, we thank you, Father God, that you are a great God and greatly to be praised, my Father. So, Lord, we take this opportunity, King of Glory, and pray for souls that they shall come into the light of Christ, Father God. Lord, we pray for souls around us, Father God, that they shall know that you will never despise them, Father God. Lord, we pray that they shall call upon your name, Father God, because then only they will be saved, Father God. They shall call upon the name of Jesus Christ, Father God. Lord, we pray, Father God, that from their mouth they shall confess that Jesus is the Son of the living God, Father God, and in their heart they shall believe that God has raised him from the dead so that they will be saved, Father God. Lord, there is no salvation in anything, Father God. Lord, we pray for souls, Father God. We pray for our loved ones, Father God. We pray for our extended families, O Lord God. Lord, we pray for our friends and loved ones, Father God, that they shall not perish, Father God. For it is not your will for any, O Lord God, to perish, Father God. You are long-suffering, Father God, and that is why you have given us this ministry, Father God. So, Lord, we pray, Father God, that people shall call upon your name, Father God. They shall seek you day and night, O Lord God. They shall desire to come into the light of Christ, Father God. Lord, we pray for those who work around us, Father God, who in our workplaces, Father God, and in our respective land, Father God, that souls shall not die in their sins, O Lord God, but they shall desire to come into your life, Father God. They shall desire to know you more and more, knowing that you are a forgiving God, Lord, and you have not dealt with them according to their works, Father God. Lord, they shall not take this opportunity for granted. They shall not take their life for granted, Father God. They shall not delay their salvation, Father God, but they shall come to you, Father God. They shall approach to you, Father God. They shall come out of their comfort zone, O Lord God, and come and give their life to you, Father God. As your word is going forth, King of Glory, it shall touch the heart of souls, Father God. It shall touch the heart of many people, O Lord God. Lord, quicken their spirit that they shall call upon the name of Jesus Christ, Father God. Quicken their spirit, O Lord God, that they shall give their life to Christ, Lord. Lord, we pray, Father God, that they shall know that in Christ they have life and life in abundance, O Lord God. Lord, we thank you. We give you glory, honor and all praise, Lord. In Jesus' mighty name we pray. Amen. Hallelujah. Let's read verse 6. It says, "He does not preserve the life of the wicked, but gives justice to the oppressed. He does not withdraw his eyes from the righteous, but they are on the throne with kings, and he has seated them forever, and they are exalted. And if they are bound in fetters, held in cords of affliction, then he tells them their work and their transgression, that they have acted differently. Hallelujah. So God is a merciful God. It says that he will not allow the wicked to go unpunished, but he will also give justice to the poor, to the oppressed, to the weak. His eyes are upon his people. His eyes are upon the righteous. Hallelujah. And he honors them greatly by making them seated with kings and priests. Hallelujah. It says that, and they are exalted. And if they are going through with different challenges, with sufferings and with trials, with temptation, it says that he tells them from where they have fallen. He tells them how they have acted. So he's a great God. We thank God that we are serving a God who is merciful. So we'll pray that the righteous shall maintain their ways, shall maintain their life with God. But the wicked, it's an opportunity to turn from their wicked ways. Scripture says in Proverbs chapter 16, verse 4, the Lord has made all for himself, yes, even the wicked, for the day of doom. But we know that this time when Jesus is coming, he's coming as a he's coming to judge the world. So we'll pray that souls shall know that the day is coming soon. They shall repent and they shall return to the true God. They shall give their life to God, because while they have life, they have opportunity to make peace with God by accepting his son Jesus Christ. Let's open our mouth and pray. Father God, we thank you. We give you glory, honor, and all praise, Lord. We thank you, Father God, that you are great and greatly to be praised, my Father. We thank you, Abba Father, that your eyes are upon your people, Lord. Your eyes are upon the righteous, Father God. Your eyes are upon those who fear you, Father God, who hope in your mercy, Father God. Lord, we pray, Father God, for ourselves. We pray for our household, Father God, because it is you who has called us out of darkness into your marvelous light to continue to show forth your praises, Father God. Lord, help us in our little strength. We shall maintain our life with you, Father God. We shall continue to walk uprightly, my Father, till the day comes, Father God. Lord, we pray that we shall live our life to please you, Lord. And Lord, we pray for those who are ignorant, Father God. Your word says that your hand is not short, that it cannot deliver the people, Father God, but because of their iniquities, Father God, Lord, they have separated them from yourself, Father God, from you, Father God. Lord, we pray, Father God, it's an opportunity for souls to come and repent and return to you, Father God. Lord, we pray, Father God, that souls shall accept Jesus Christ in their lives, Father God. They shall know that without Christ there is no life, Father God. Lord, we pray, King of glory, that they shall have desire to live holy life, Father God. They shall have desire to live life which is right and pleasing and acceptable in your sight, Father God. Lord, we thank you that you are coming as a conquering king, Father God. Lord, your word says when you will come to judge the world, Father God, when you will come to judge your people, you will have compassion on your servants, Father God. Lord, we thank you for this promise, Father God. And Lord, we pray for ourselves that we shall not be ignorant, Father God. We shall not live anyhow, Father God, but we shall continue to walk in the obedience to your will, my Father, that we may continue to be seated at your right hand where Christ is, O Lord God. Lord, we thank you. We give you glory, honor, and all praise. In Jesus' mighty name we pray. Amen. I will read verse 10. Job 36, verse 10 to 12, I will read. It says, he also opens their ear to instruction and commands that they turn from iniquity. If they obey and serve him, they shall spend their days in prosperity and their years in pleasures. But if they do not obey, they shall perish by the sword and they shall die without knowledge. Hallelujah. So it says that God, through the situations, he shows them from where they have fallen, and he opens their ears to instruction, and he gave the commandment to turn from their wicked ways and turn to the true God. It says that if they obey and serve, so there's a reward for obedience. It says that if they obey and serve, they will spend their days in prosperity. Hallelujah. In peace, in happiness, and their years in pleasure. But if they do not obey the voice of the Lord, which is the word of God, if they ignore to listen to God, it says that they will perish by the sword and they shall die without knowledge. This is not our portion. In Jesus' name, we'll pray for ourselves that we will be willing and obedient, and that we may continue to eat the good of the land, we will not rebel, we will not refuse, we will not reject the word of God. Because when we are rejecting the word of God, we are rejecting God over our lives. Let's open our mouth and pray. Father God, we thank you, we give you glory, honor and all praise, Lord. Lord, we pray for souls above, Father. Your word says if you do not obey, then you will perish. Father God, we pray for souls that they shall be willing and obedient, Father God. Lord, we pray as your word is going forth, Father God, Lord, they shall not rebel against your word. They shall not reject your word, Father God. They shall not refuse your commandments, O Lord God, because it is not your will for them to die in their sins, Father God. That is why you have given your only begotten Son, that whosoever believes in him should not perish, my Lord, but have everlasting life, Father God. Lord, we pray that souls shall return to you, O Lord God. They shall turn from their wicked ways, Lord. They shall not harden their hearts, Father God. Disobedience is sin, Father God. Lord, we pray that they shall give them the heart of flesh, Father God, that they may respond to you, to your word, Father God. They shall know that if they will not obey your word, they will die in their sins, Father God, and that is without knowledge, O Lord God. Lord, we pray, Father God, that as your word is going forth, Father God, King of glory, we pray that they shall receive your word with all humility, with all meekness, Father God, and desire to walk with you, Jesus Christ, and remain in you, Jesus Christ. Lord, we pray for ourselves also, Lord, as your word says that when we obey and serve you, Father God, we will spend our days in prosperity and our years in pleasure, Father God. Without you, Lord, we can go, King of glory. You have the word of life, Father God. We thank you that you are with us, King of glory. And after this, Father God, we will spend our years, our life with you, Jesus Christ. That is the biggest promise, Father God. Lord, we pray that knowing that day, Father God, we will consider our ways, we will examine ourselves, Father God. Lord, help us that we may look into our lives and remove all iniquity, all hypocrisy, Father God, all envy which does not bring glory to your name, Father God, and desire to remain holy unto you, for you are holy, my Lord. Lord, help us to live holy life. Help us to remain your righteousness in Christ Jesus, Lord. Lord, we pray, Father God, we and our household shall remain in Christ, Father God, all the days of our life and serve you in spirit and in truth, Lord. Nothing shall take us away from doing your will, O Lord God. No tribulation, no trials, no sufferings of this world, Father God. No challenges of life, Father God, for they are temporary, Father God. What is eternal life is you, Father God, the life which you have prepared for us, Father God. Lord, we thank you. We give you glory, honor, and all praise. In Jesus' mighty name we pray. Amen.
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2: The word of wisdom today is taken from Proverbs chapter 28, verse 3. A poor man that oppresseth the poor is like a sweeping rain which leaveth no food. The worst enemy of the poor is the poor. A man who has tasted poverty has come to the position of authority should be in a position to show compassion to the poor. But most of the time, it's even those who have tasted poverty when they have opportunity to be in a position of authority that oppress the poor. So such a one is like a sweeping rain which leaveth no food. Instead of being compassionate to another poor, remembering that he used to be poor, the tendency now is he considers himself to have changed position from poverty to being rich. Then he now uses that opportunity to oppress those who are still believing God to come into a place of rich fulfillment. Such a poor man is like a sweeping rain, a rain that does not allow the seed that is planted to grow and to bear fruit, a rain that causes havoc. Instead of allowing the seed sown in the earth to bear fruit, it washes away the seed. Even when the seed is grown, because of the violence of the rain coming like a flood, it does not even allow the seed to bear fruit. So there will not be seed for the sower, nor bread for the eater. And consequently, there will be famine. So it's a terrible thing for a poor man who has tasted poverty and who has come to the position of authority to turn around to oppress those who are in that position where he used to be. That's what the scripture is telling us here. Don't forget the days of little beginning when you were prayerful and desiring for God to show you compassion and pity to bring you out of the place of poverty. When God has brought you out of the place of poverty, don't be like the sweeping rain that does not leave food on the earth. You should be compassionate. You should be in a position to help the poor, to support the poor. Don't be such one who has been crying to be delivered from oppression, and when you are delivered, you now turn yourself into an oppressor. You have been in a position of poverty, and you know that it's an intolerable position. So it is intolerable for you to oppress a poor man, especially if you have tasted poverty before. It is very unkind to go from being somebody who was seeking for help, for compassion from God, to now becoming somebody who is oppressing others. God has helped you and brought you out of poverty and put you in the place of authority and power, the place of provision. It's expected that you also should be compassionate to those who are still in that position of poverty, to support them, to help them. Look at this parable that our Lord and Savior Jesus Christ gave in Matthew chapter 18 from verse 23. It says, therefore is the kingdom of heaven likened unto a certain king, which will take account of his servants. Remember that everybody will give account of what he has used the benevolence that God has shown to you to do. The compassion that you have received from God, you expected to be also compassionate to others who are desiring for mercy and compassion. Don't harden yourself. Remember where God took you from and made you to be somebody. What do you have that you did not receive? If you received it, you should learn to be compassionate. Don't be like the sweeping rain that does not leave food for the less privileged, because you will give account of what you have done with your life, with the resources the Lord has put in your hands, Said, therefore is the kingdom of heaven likened unto a certain king, which will take account of his servants. Verse 24. And when he had begun to reckon, one was brought unto him, which owed him 10,000 talents. Verse 25. But for as much as he had not to pay, his Lord commanded him to be sold, and his wife and children, and all that he had, and payment to be made. Verse 26. The servant therefore fell down and worshipped him, saying, Lord, have patience with me, and I will pay thee all. Verse 27. Then the Lord of that servant was moved with compassion, and loosed him, and forgave him the debt. Verse 28, but the same servant went out and found one of his fellow servants, which owed him 100 pence. I laid hands on him and took him by the throat, saying, pay me that thou owest. Verse 29, his fellow servant fell down at his feet and besought him, saying, have patience with me, and I pay thee all. Verse 30, and he would not, but went and cast him into prison till he should pay the debt. See, this was a servant who owed, and the Lord forgave him. But he found his fellow servant and refused to show compassion to his fellow servant. Instead, he cast him into prison, desiring that he pays him all. That is wickedness. That is lack of compassion. That's what this scripture is trying to show us here. A poor man that oppresses the poor, it's like a sweeping rain which leaveth no food. You have been poor before, and when God has turned your situation around, you now decide to oppress a fellow poor man. Remember where the Lord took you out from. And remember also that you give account. You'll be rewarded accordingly. At the end of time, you will pay. And it may be too late if you don't show compassion to the poor. Remembering that what you have that you did not receive, what you have, you received it from the Lord who showed you compassion. He continued that, Matthew chapter 18, verse 31. So when his fellow servants saw what was done, they were very sorry and came and told unto their Lord all that was done. Verse 32. Then his Lord, after that he had called him, said unto him, O thou wicked servant, I forgave thee all that debt, because thou desirest me. 33. Shouldest not thou also have had compassion on thy fellow servant, even as I had pity on thee? Verse 34. As his Lord was wroth, and delivered him to the tormentors, till he should pay all that was due unto him. Verse 35. So likewise shall my heavenly Father do also unto you, if you from your hearts forgive not everyone his brother their trespasses. Don't, because that the Lord has brought you out of the place of oppression, and you now decide to oppress the poor that are still in their poverty. You should learn to show them mercy. You should learn to pity them. You should learn to show them compassion. The scripture tells us in Psalm 41 verse 1, blessed is he that considereth the poor. The Lord will deliver him in time of trouble. Verse 2, the Lord will preserve him and keep him alive. I shall be blessed upon the earth, and I will not deliver him unto the will of his enemies. Verse 3, the Lord will strengthen him upon the bed of languishing, that will make all his bed in sickness. Learn to consider the poor. Don't be a poor man whom the Lord had delivered and placed in the place of authority, and now you decide to oppress the poor. If you are walking that way, repent, for you are like a sweeping rain with even no food. God has raised you out of poverty and placed you in the place of authority, so that through you also, other poor people will be delivered from oppression. They will be delivered from poverty. Don't use the resources the Lord has put in your hand to oppress the poor. That is wickedness in the highest order. Remember that he that had pity upon the poor lends unto the Lord, and that which he hath given will he pay him again. As you do this, remain blessed. That's the word of wisdom for you today. In Jesus' name, amen.
3: The future of the nation is you. The revival we need is returning to the true God, raising teaching priests, restoring the truth.

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This is the time we must walk by the Holy Spirit. The time for the revival of our soul is now. So, where are you?

Yes, Lord, we just want to thank you. We just want to bless your name, Lord, because you deserve the glory, the honor, the power, the praise, Lord. How awesome is your presence, Lord, for us to be here. And even more, Lord, that you inhabit our praises. Your word says, when two or three are gathered in your name, your presence is there. This is our confidence, Lord, that you are here, inhabiting the praises of your people, Lord. And as we have come, Lord, to worship you, to praise you, to lift your name on high, Lord, we know, Lord, that you will take complete control of everything that concerns us. Let your name be glorified in Jesus' mighty name. Amen. Amen. Amen. Amen. Let's turn our Bibles to the book of Psalms, chapter 4. Psalms chapter 4, verse 1. It says, hear me when I call, O God of my righteousness. Thou hast enlarged me when I was in distress. Have mercy upon me and hear my prayer. Hallelujah. You know, I thank God. You know, it says, hear me when I call, O God of my righteousness. Thou hast enlarged me when I was in distress. Have mercy upon me and hear my prayer. Another version says that God has relieved me from my distress. But you know, it doesn't matter. You know, it is that God has rescued you from whatever that pit is. Amen. And he's enlarging your territory. You know, so we're just going to make this prayer. We're just going to thank the Lord. Lord, thank you for hearing my prayers. Thank you for your mercies. Thank you for your goodness upon my life. This is the confidence that when I turn to God, he is a God who answers. He is a God who

0: We bless your name, Lord, that you are the God of Abraham, Isaac, and Jacob, but you are our God and our Father even today, Lord, Heavenly Father. And you are still, Lord, listening to our cries, Lord. We bless your name. We give you thanks in Jesus' mighty name.
1: Amen. Let's turn to verse 3.
0: It says, but know that the Lord has set apart him that is godly for himself. The Lord will hear when I call unto him. Amen. It's a joy to always cry out to the Lord, but there is a confidence when you know that God is answering you, that God is hearing you. And that happens when you know that you are walking in purity, you are walking in holiness. And that's what the scripture says. God has set apart him that is godly for himself. Amen. Tell your neighbor, walk in purity. Tell someone else, walk in holiness. This is the standard that God expects from us, to walk in purity, to walk in cleanliness, to walk in holiness. And when you do that, you know that you have been set apart from the people of this world, and God will continue to honor you. God will continue to lift you higher. So let's open our mouths and pray, Lord, I will continue to be set apart for you. I will be continue to set apart for your kingdom. Heavenly Father, we give you thanks, we give you praise, Lord. Lord, our mouth shall never stop seizing you and thanking you, Lord, for all that you have done for us, Lord. We thank you, Lord, that you have set us and called us apart, Lord, from all that is there in this world, Lord. Our desire, Lord, is to remain holy for you, Lord, is to remain pure for you, Lord, is continue, Lord, to be a vessel of honor for you at all times, Lord. In any way, Lord, that you seem fit and necessary, Lord, use us, Lord. We present ourselves, we humble ourselves before you, Lord, to be used for your glory, Lord. Let your name be glorified in Jesus' mighty name. Amen. Verse 4 says, stand in awe and sin not. Commune with your own heart upon your bed and be still, Selah. Verse 5, offer the sacrifices of righteousness and put your trust in the Lord. Hallelujah. Verse 4 and 5, it gives us what we need to do to be set apart. Amen. It says, stand in awe of what? Of all that God is doing. To acknowledge that it is He who rules in our affairs, that it is He who has set us apart, that it is He who is giving us those testimonies. Amen. It says, stand in awe and sin not. Commune upon your, in your own heart, upon your bed, and be still. Amen. So it means prayers should never cease from our mouths. Thanksgiving should not cease from our mouths. Praise should never cease in our mouths. You know, you start the day from your bed, you end it on your bed. Amen. So it means continually, from the rising of the sun to the going down, you have to live a life of prayer, of thanksgiving, of praise, you know. And verse 5 says, offer the sacrifices of righteousness and put your trust in the Lord. Amen. Tell your neighbor, put your trust in the Lord. Tell someone else, put your trust in the Lord. Amen. So let's make this prayer. Lord, I'm not going to put my trust in my situation. I'm not going to put my confidence in man that will perish, Lord. But my trust shall continue to remain in your word, Lord. It shall continue to remain in you, Lord. Because it is you, Lord, who does everything for our good, O Lord. It is you who has fashioned us. It is you who have created all things, Lord, for your good pleasure, Lord. Lord, as we live, Lord, Lord, from the rising of the sun to the going down of the same, we will continue to praise you, Lord. We will continue to pray, Lord. We will live a life of thanksgiving, Lord. Murmuring and complaining shall not be found on our lips, Lord. Lord, we will flee away from sin, Lord. It shall not be found in our tabernacles, Lord. This temple shall be a temple of praise and worship for your glory, Lord. As you have called us, Lord, we shall continue, Lord, to bring you good pleasure in everything, Lord, Heavenly Father. We pray for our family, Lord. We pray for our ministry, Lord. It shall continue to be a light that continues to shine forth your glory, Lord. And the great things that you are doing in our midst, Lord, we stand in awe of you, Lord. You deserve the glory, the praise, and the honor, Lord. We continue to appreciate you for all that you do, Lord. Let your name be glorified in Jesus' mighty name. Amen. Verse 6 says, there be many that say, who will show us any good? Lord, lift thou up the light of thy countenance upon us. Verse 7, thou hast put gladness in my heart more than in the time that their corn and their wine increase. Amen. It doesn't matter when you see people prospering. Amen. I know that God has put gladness in my heart. Amen. And when I have God for me, I do not have to worry what people are saying about me. They can come about trying to bring distress. They may try to put me down. But I thank God when the world says there's a going down, God says there's a lifting up for us. Amen. So let's just make this prayer. Lord, Holy Father, we give you thanks, we give you praise. Lord, that you have lifted us up, Lord. From that fiery clay, Lord, you have set our feet, Lord, to stand on the rock, Lord. The rock that stands strong in you, Lord. Lord, our hope, our faith, everything that concerns us, Lord, shall continue to stand on the rock of our salvation, Lord. You are our refuge, you are our strength, Lord. We will continue to abide in your word, Lord. We thank you, Lord, for the gladness that you have put in our hearts, Lord, and in our midst, O Lord, Heavenly Father, Lord, that we continue to stand united in you, Lord. We thank you, Lord, for your presence that continues to go before us, Lord. Lord, clearing all the paths, O Lord, Heavenly Father, Lord.

0: This is our prayer, this is our desire, Lord, that we will always be found in the place that you have positioned for us, Lord. As you are enlarging our territory, Lord, we will not shift our focus on what people are doing, Lord, but we will continue to look unto you, the author and finisher of our faith, Lord, knowing, Lord, that in your time, Lord, you make all things beautiful, Lord. Let your name be glorified in Jesus' mighty name. Amen. And lastly, what it says, I will go lay me down in peace and sleep. For thou, Lord, only makes me to dwell in safety. Amen. This is the confidence that we have, that our dwelling place is a safe place. Amen. That peace and prosperity comes from the Lord. Amen. Just because God is in charge of our tabernacle, we have this confidence that we are at peace, that we are safe. Amen. So let's just thank the Lord for the deliverance. Thank God for the safety. Thank God for the peace that he has given to us in our workplaces, in our families, in our midst. Let's open our mouths and pray. Heavenly Father, we give you thanks, we give you praise, Lord. We thank you, Lord, that even when we lay our head down to sleep, O Lord, we taste peace, O Lord, Lord. Peace shall continue to be our portion, Lord, because we serve the Prince of Peace, Lord. We thank you for the peace that surpasses all human understanding, Lord. It will continue to guard our heart and mind, Lord, to your glory, Lord. We thank you, Lord, Heavenly Father, that as we continue to live in you, Lord, we shall experience and see peace in every situation, Lord. Lord, in our families, in our businesses, in our employments, our children in their academics, O Lord, Heavenly Father, we shall continue to see our safety in you, Lord. We shall remain under the canopy of your love, O Lord, Heavenly Father, Lord. For it is you who goes forth before us, Lord. We bless your holy name and we give you thanks forever and ever. In Jesus' mighty name. Amen and amen.
1: The message today is speaking from the book of Job chapter 36 from verse 5. Job 36 from verse 5. He says, behold, God is mighty and despiseth not any. He is mighty in strength and wisdom. That should give every one of us confidence that God does not despise any. He does not despise any. It doesn't matter your nationality. It doesn't matter your background. It doesn't matter how people rate you or grade you or despise you. God does not despise any. So those who are despising you don't know God. That should give you confidence. That should be the first confidence. Those who despise you don't know God. Because God, who is mighty in strength and wisdom, does not despise any. In the New Testament, it says, God is not a respecter of anyone. For whosoever feareth him and serves him, God honors such ones. Remember, God so loved the world, he gave his only begotten Son, that whosoever believeth in him should not perish, but have everlasting life. And this his only begotten Son was rejected, he was despised for our sake. He knew what it means to be despised. He knew what it means to be rejected. And he's telling us here, look, see where, observe, God is mighty. Those human beings who may be despising you are nothing. God himself led them. For God is the creator of heaven and earth, and this is an order that are inside them. So if you have God, the creator of heaven and earth and the seas and all that dwell inside them, you should not be moved if anybody is despising you. You should not be moved if people are rejecting you. If God has accepted you and called you to the beloved, who is man that will reject you or despise you? Is he relevant? It doesn't matter. Many people want to be accepted by men. Many people want to be acknowledged by people. Instead of allowing God to accept them into the beloved, instead of allowing God to acknowledge them in whatever they are doing. So he's telling us here, look out for God, the creator of heaven and earth and the seas and all the other inside them. For he is mighty, and will do mighty things for you. He's mighty in strength. Because you have accepted Jesus Christ as Lord and Savior, he will strengthen you in the inner mind, so that through him, you can do all things. approved by him. God is mighty. Tell me about God is mighty. And despises not any. So who are the people that God accepts? If you go to Acts chapter 10, 34, as God revealed to Peter and the apostles concerning Cornelius. Because when God called Peter to go to Cornelius, it was like, no. God revealed to him in the dream. It's like, I'm a Jew. I can't go to this uncircumcised. This Gentile. God revealed to him. He says, whatever I have approved, you cannot reject it. You cannot despise. As was the Apostles chapter 10, verse 34. Then Peter opened his mouth and said of a truth, I perceive that God is no respecter of persons. If you have promised us that you will enlarge us spiritually, financially, numerically, tell them that God is not a respecter of persons. If you have promised us that you will enlarge us spiritually, financially, numerically, whatever God has promised to his people, as long as his purpose to remain in him, serving him in spirit and in truth, you partake in what God has promised. The Peter opened his mouth and said, of a truth, I perceive that God is no respecter of persons. Verse 35, look at the key. But in every nation, he that feareth it and walketh righteousness is accepted with it. He that feareth it and walketh righteousness. If you have accepted Jesus Christ as Lord and Savior, you have been brought into the Lord. And you have become the righteousness of God in Christ Jesus. And God is expected to abide in his word and to be a doer of his word. Because it's not the hearers that are blessed, but the doers. Once you're supposed to abide in the word of God and doing the word of God. Whatever God has promised for his people, you will also find yourself partaking in the beast. Behold, God is mighty and despises not any. He continues in verse 35. But in every nation, he that heareth it and walketh righteousness is accepted with it. Verse 36. The word we God says unto the children of Israel, preaching peace, that Jesus Christ is the Lord of all. As long as you are purposed to receive the message of life, which is the message of our Lord and Savior, Jesus Christ. For he is the way, the truth, and the life. And no man cometh to the Father except by him. As long as you are purposed to abide in him, and his word abiding in you, the Bible says you will ask. Whatever you do, I will give it to you. As long as you are purposed to remain in him, behold, God is mighty and despised not any. His mighty strength and wisdom. Let Christ continue to be the strength of your heart. The Bible says he's strong in the Lord and the power of his might. Wisdom. Christ is the wisdom of God and the power of God. God is mighty and despised not any. His might is strength and wisdom. I walk in his wisdom. I walk in his power. I will remain trusting him in every area of my life. So that when people will be saying this is going down, I will say this is rising. Say, behold, God is mighty and despises not any. He is mighty in strength and wisdom. Verse 6 of that Job chapter 6, it says, he preserveth not the life of the wicked, but giveth light to the poor. He giveth light to the poor. As long as you purpose to fear the Lord, to love him with all your heart, with all your mind, with all your strength, God will never deny you what is due to you. He says, give him light even to the poor. He will not despise any. It doesn't matter what you are going through. This is visitation. And the time of the visitation is in the hand of the Lord. And when he comes, he will fulfill that which he has promised to the glory of God. Joseph went through things. His brothers despised him, sold him into slavery, mocked him. But at the appropriate time, God visited him. But Joseph had a responsibility. What was his responsibility? His responsibility was to fear God. Even when there was an opportunity to do evil, when no man sees him, he still feared God. You know, when you know that you are a truly child of God, it's when there is an opportunity for you to do something that is wrong, and nobody is around you, and you reject it, and you refuse it, that's when you know yourself. But truly, I'm a child of God. Because nobody sees me. I could do this and get away with it. But I will not. Because I fear God. That's exactly what Jesus said. He feared the Lord. The Lord preserved him. He came as a slave. But the Lord preserved him. He did not end up as a slave. Though he had been given a revelation, he had an end such a great increase. It doesn't matter the distress he has gone through. It doesn't matter the challenges he has gone through. God is mighty. The God you trust, the God of our Lord and Savior Jesus Christ, our God and our Father, is mighty. And he despises not anyone. But everyone that fears him, that references his holy name, he knows how to give them their rights at the danger time. Joseph received his right at the danger time. He became a lord over Pharaoh. This man was under the kingdom of Pharaoh, kingdom of Egypt. But the Bible says he became a lord. When God establishes you, because your purpose to remain the righteousness of God in Christ Jesus, God will make you to be Lord over every situation, over every challenge. Because God is mighty. He doesn't despise them. He's mighty strength. And because you are remaining in him, he will make you stronger than your enemies. He will make you stronger than those challenges. Remember our Lord and Savior Jesus Christ said, in this world you shall have tribulation. But be of good cheer, for I have overcome the world. He will make you an overcomer. There are many overcomers in this place. And you will continue to overcome. To be the glory of God. God wants you to be an overcomer. Tell him, I am an overcomer. As long as you remain in Christ, as long as you purpose to walk in him, he will make you to continue to overcome situations. This one will come, it will come to pass. Challenges will come, but it will not define us. Who will determine how it will end up with us? Not the challenge defining us. We are the ones who will determine how that challenge will turn out to be. That's why he gave us the authority. That whatever we buy on this earth is buying in heaven. Whatever we lose on this earth is losing in heaven.
2: When we begin to walk against those challenges with the word of God, we begin to see ourselves go from glory to glory. God is mighty. He does not despise any. But everyone that fears him, that walks righteously, he will give them their rights in due course. God gave Joseph his right in due course. Joseph turned around to become a preserver of your whole nation. You may be little in your eyes, but there are great things God wants to do in you and through you. When you yield yourself completely to the Lord, that's what he's telling us. us remain. Let the excellent spirit continue to work in you. Daniel never polluted himself with the portion of the king. He rather chose to remain abiding in the word of God. He was not attracted by the carnal things of this world. He preferred for the leadership of the Holy Spirit. And Daniel went through challenges. Those challenges never defined him. He defined the challenges. For every of those challenges, he overcame them. And these challenges came through different kings that ruled at different times. He outlived all of them. May you outlive the challenges that will come to you. In Jesus' name. As you purpose to remain in him, in Christ, the Bible says, God is mighty and he despises not any. He's mighty in strength and wisdom. He preserves not the life of the wicked, but giving right to the poor. Haman planned everything to finish Mordecai. Haman was hanged in the same gallows he prepared for Mordecai. And Mordecai was honored. That is the portion of the righteous. That's the right of the righteous. For no weapon formed or fashioned against you that shall prosper. And every tongue that rises up against you in judgment, you shall condemn. This is your heritage as a servant of the Lord, and your righteousness is of the Lord. Behold, God is mighty and despises not any. He is mighty in strength and wisdom. He preserves not the life of the wicked, but gives right to the poor. Continuing that, Job 36 verse 7. Say, he withdraw not his eyes from the righteous. The wicked are there on the throne. Yea, he doth establish them forever. And they are exalted. So this is what God does for his people. He said, he doesn't withdraw his eyes from the righteous. His eyes are always upon you. You are going out, you are coming in. He's watching over you. In that challenge, he is there with you. Remember the fourth man in the fire with Meshach, Shadrach, and Abednego. Enlargement, spiritual enlargement is not exclusion of challenge. In fact, that's the foundation. That's why the Bible says, the Lord enlarged me in the place of my distress. It's a foundation. And once God begins, don't look back. He will continue to take it from glory to glory. Meshach, Shadrach, and Abednego. The fourth person there was the son. Even God opened the eyes of the king to see. Who is that fourth person? There's a fourth person in your challenge. Are you hearing what I'm saying? In what you are going through now, there's a fourth person. And that fourth person, it's God, the Father, the Son, and the Holy Spirit. God is mighty. He doesn't despise anyone. His eyes, he does not withdraw from the righteous. Psalm 33 verse 18 says, behold, the eye of the Lord is upon them that fear him, upon them that hope. What? His mercy. It's the mercies of the Lord that we are not consumed. His eyes, wherever I'm going, I know the eyes of the Lord are upon me. And that's why I wouldn't even dare to do anything wrong. Even when temptation comes, I will not succumb to it. Because that eye that is upon me to save me and deliver me is there to also see what I'm doing. If you have that understanding, you remain as the righteousness of God in Christ Jesus. Knowing that the eyes of the law are upon you. The Bible says, the eyes of the law goes to and fro to see whom he will show himself strong. So if the eyes of the law comes in a place where you are and you are not doing the right thing, what do you expect? Say, behold, the eye of the Lord is upon them that fear him, upon them that hope in his mercy. Tell your neighbor, keep hoping in the mercy of the Lord. Keep being expectant of what God will do for you. Refuse to succumb to the enemy's wickedness. Say, behold, the eye of the Lord is upon them that fear him, upon them that hope in his mercy, verse 19, to deliver their soul from death and to keep them alive in what? Famine. 20, our soul waited for the Lord. He is our help and our shield. How many of you are waiting upon the Lord? The Lord shall renew your strength. Spiritually, financially, numerically, to the glory of God. In Jesus' name. Verse 21. He says, for I shall rejoice in him, because we have trusted in his holy name. Ask your neighbor, who are you trusting? And what are you trusting? He said, we have trusted in his holy name. Verse 22. Let thy mercy, O Lord, be upon us according as we hope in thee. According as you hope in the Lord, that's how his mercy will be upon you. If your hope is in something else, I don't see where the mercy will come from. Behold, God is mighty, and despite not any, he is mighty in strength and wisdom. He preserveth not the life of the wicked, but giveth right to the poor. He withdraweth not his eyes from the righteous, but with kings are they on the throne. Yea, he doth establish them forever, and they are exalted. See, when God establishes you, it's forever. For whatever God does is forever. It's permanent. And once God begins to lift you high, you will never come down. That's what Haman learned from his friends and his wife. And his wife said, oh, if Mordecai be the seed of the Jews, and God has begun to raise him, he will never come down. The Lord will not raise you and anybody put you down. Are you hearing what I'm saying? People may try, but they will fail. Your raising is beginning. I say your raising is beginning. I say your rising has come. For the glory of the Lord is risen upon you. God is mighty. He despises none. He does not withdraw his eyes from the righteous. But with kings are there on the throne. He doth establish them forever, and they are exalted. I prefer God to accept me as he accepted me into the beloved. I prefer that the Lord exalts me. The Bible says, if you humble yourself in the hand of the Almighty God, he will exalt you in due time. God is about to exalt many people here to the glory of God. Remain in humility and the Lord will exalt you. Matthew chapter 5 verse 3 tells us, said, blessed are the poor in spirit, for theirs is the kingdom of heaven. Blessed are the poor in spirit. Those who have come into the righteousness of God in Christ Jesus. Those who do not rely on their self-righteousness. Those who are purposed for the Lord to lead them and guide them. Say, for theirs is the kingdom of heaven. And if the kingdom of God is in you, every other kingdom will bow. He that is in you is greater than he that is in the world. So as long as you remain abiding in the word of God, God himself will continue to raise you from glory to glory. In Jesus' name. I like the Bible. I like the word of God because it's balanced. He now goes to verse 8 of that Job 36. I read again from verse 5. Behold, God is mighty and despiseth not any. He is mighty in strength and wisdom. He preserveth not the life of the wicked, but giveth right to the poor. Verse 7. He withdraweth not his eyes from the righteous, but with kings are they on the throne. Yea, he doth establish them forever, and they are exalted. Verse 8. And if they be bound in fetters and be holding in cause of affliction, which may happen. Say, if they be bound, if for any reason you find yourself in distress or in affliction because of maybe disobedience or whatever, the scripture says it there in verse 9. He says, He showed them their work and their transgressions that they have exceeded, that God has been so merciful. And yet, you are taking the mercy of God for granted. You are taking the grace of God for granted. He said, he shows you. God will not chastise you, rebuke you, or correct you without showing you. Therefore, without showing you where you have missed it. He will always show. But most of the time, people harden themselves and close up. They refuse to see or hear what the Spirit of God is telling them where they have missed it. So then he showed them their work and their transgressions that they have exceeded. Verse 10. He opened also their ear to discipline and commanded that they return from iniquity. So God shows them. The scripture tells us expressly, Hebrews chapter 12, verse 6. For whom the Lord loveth, he chasteneth and scorcheth every son whom he receiveth. Verse 7. For if you endure chastening, God dealeth with you as with sons. For what son is he whom the father chasteneth not? 8. But if you be without chastisement, whereof all are partakers, then are ye bastards and not sons. God is mighty. He despises not any. And when you are troubled and distressed, you need to call on the Lord to know. I say he will show you if you have derailed, if you have missed the path. Not only that he will show you, he will also chastise you a little. He will not destroy you. Just like we have children, we need to correct them. Some people are afraid to correct their children. If you are afraid to correct your child, then you are not qualified to be a parent. Seriously speaking, you don't love the child. Because those who God loves, he chastises. So that you are not correcting your children means you don't love them. If you have understanding. Why will God correct you? Because he doesn't want you to be destroyed with the wicked. David had this understanding. He said, Lord, rebuke me, chastise me. They don't take away the Holy Spirit from me. And people don't like to receive the word of correction, the word of rebuke. But the Bible tells me that all scripture is given and is profitable for doctrine, for rebuke, for correction, for instruction in righteousness, so that the man of God may be entire, lacking nothing. God expects you to be entire, lacking nothing. That's what God expects you. He expects you to be complete in him. God is mighty and despises not any. That if you are bound in fetters or holding in cause of affliction, then he will show you your work and your transgressions that you have exceeded. They have gone beyond what he doesn't want you to be doing. How do we find out that? We find out in the word of God. No wonder the Lord tells us in Job 22, verse 23, say, return unto the Lord, and he'll build you up. So when you have gone astray, all that the Lord will be telling you, return. There may be areas you have gone astray from the Lord. He said, return unto me. Job 22, verse 23. If thou return to the Almighty, thou shalt be built up. Thou shalt put away iniquity far from thy tabernacles. Verse 24. Then shalt thou lay up gold as dust, and the gold of Ophir as the stones of the brooks. God himself is the one who will restore whatever you have lost. But you need to return. You need to put iniquity far from thy tabernacle. If there are areas the Spirit of God is telling you, you are not doing well in this area or that area, repent and return to the Lord and begin to do what the Lord commands us to do. So if thou return to the Lord, thou shalt be built up. Should put iniquity far from thy tabernacle. So then shall thou lay up gold as dust and the gold of Ophir as the stones of the brooks. 25. Yea, the Almighty shall be thy defense, and thou shalt have plenty of silver, gold and silver, that which the wicked are going after. God says he can give it to you, and you will not perish. Because what will it profit a man if he gets the whole world and loses his own soul? What will a man give in exchange for his soul? God is mighty. He can do. He can give you strength. He can give you wisdom. Power to get wealth. And wisdom to return it. Wisdom to use it in serving him in spirit and in truth. And if they be bound in fetters and be holding in cause of affliction, they assure them their work and their transgressions that they have exceeded. He opened also their ear to discipline and commanded that they return from iniquity. Verse 11. This is where God wants you to be. That's the level he wants you to remain. Say, if they obey and serve him, they shall spend their days in what? Prosperity, and their years in pleasures. Which means once it begins, God doesn't stop it. Don't stop what God is already doing for you. Tell your neighbor, if God is already doing things for you, don't stop it. Don't look back. Keep pressing unto perfection. He said, if they obey and serve him, they shall spend their days in prosperity. Not the prosperity of the wicked. He's talking about those who obey and serve him. They will spend their days in prosperity. Being in good health, even as they are so prosperous. And their years in pleasures. Not the pleasures of this world. The loss of the flesh, the loss of the eyes, and the pride of life. The pleasures in the presence of the Lord. For in the presence of the Lord, there is what? Fullness of joy. And at his right hand, pleasures forevermore. Says, if they obey and serve him, they shall spend their days in prosperity and their years in pleasures. Verse 2, but if they obey not, they shall perish by the sword and they shall die without knowledge. Many people are perishing without knowledge. Says, you shall know the truth and the truth shall set you free. And Jesus is the truth. It doesn't matter how much you have in this world without Christ, you are perishing. But if you obey and serve him, you will spend your days in prosperity and your years in pleasures. You may see many people, they have so much, but they don't have pleasure at all. They don't have joy at all. Where the little that the righteous has, there's a lot of joy with it. My desire is that as the Lord begins to bless you, as the Lord begins to enlarge you spiritually, financially, and numerically, you will not look back. You will continue to press unto perfection, to the glory of the Lord. You shall continue to press towards the advancement of the kingdom of God. Because if you obey and serve him, you will spend your days in prosperity and your years in pleasures. That's my desire for you. I say that's my desire for you. If you believe here and want to hear a loud amen.
3: Hallelujah. We thank God for that word. And as I was listening, I was trying to tie everything together. If you read this passage, you read the scripture, you will see that it is the roadmap to enlargement. Right? That's what it ended with. You'll spend your days in prosperity. But it starts from what we read. It says, behold, God is... You first need to behold, you first need to understand that God is mighty. What does that mean? That what he has promised, he is able to do it. It starts with you believing the word of God first. Behold, God is mighty. The Bible says about the Israelites, it says they tempted the Holy One of Israel and limited him. When you don't believe that God is mighty, if you believe it, he will do it for you. If you don't believe it, how can you expect anything from God? So we'll start with this prayer. We'll say, Lord, you are mighty, and I believe it. And he says, and he gives right to the... He will give you what is rightly yours. When you walk, he is a rewarder. When you please him, he will reward you. Hallelujah. Let's open our mouths and pray and say, Lord, you are mighty, and I will not limit you in my thoughts, in my mind. I will believe the word that has gone forth. and I will walk according to it. Let's open our mouths and pray that we shall be prepared in our hearts, in our minds, to continue to follow the word of the Lord, to continue to please Him with our lives. Let's pray. Gracious Heavenly Father, Lord, we thank You, Heavenly Father, for You are mighty, Lord. We thank You, Heavenly Father, for You are amazing in power, Heavenly Father. Lord, we pray, Father God, we shall continue to walk in Your word, Lord. We thank You, Lord, for You do not despise any, Lord. So this word that has gone forth, Lord, it is not for a select few, Heavenly Father, that You have separated, Lord, but is open for everybody who will prepare themselves, who will present themselves, who will make themselves available, Lord, to walk in Your will and in Your word, Heavenly Father. Lord, we thank You, Father God, for You continue to love us, Lord, and You continue to show us, Heavenly Father, the way to go to profit, Lord. We pray, Father God, we shall continue to please You, Lord, and none of us shall doubt Your words, Heavenly Father. None of us shall walk in unbelief, Heavenly Father, but let us continue to receive Your word, Lord, and know, Lord, that You are mighty and You are faithful to fulfill it, Heavenly Father. We bless Your name, we glorify Your name, Lord. We ask this prayer in Jesus' name. Amen. It said, behold, God is mighty and despiseth not any. He is mighty in strength and wisdom. He preserveth not the life of the wicked, but giveth right to the poor. Verse 7 says, He withdraweth not His eyes from the righteous, but with kings are they on the throne? Yea, He doth establish them forever, and they are exalted. Hallelujah. He does not withdraw His eyes from you and me. And we thank God, Pastor brought out both facets. People like to say when they are in trouble, oh, the Lord is with me, He is watching over me. But even when you are quietly in your house, alone, when nobody else is watching, His eyes are still on you. Hallelujah. And you need to know in both circumstances that God is watching you. And you have to live a life that is acceptable and pleasing in both circumstances before God. We'll open our mouths and we'll pray, Lord, may the words of my mouth and the meditations of my heart be acceptable and pleasing in Your sight. In all situations, in good times, in bad times, in difficult times, when people are watching, when I'm all alone, let my life please You. Because I know, Lord, that every good and perfect gift comes from You, that You are the one who will give me that which is right for me, Lord. We bless Your name, we glorify Your name, Lord. I thank You, Father, for Your eyes are upon us, Heavenly Father. You do not leave us, You do not forsake us, Lord. We pray, Father God, where we shall continue to live lives that are pleasing in Your sight, Lord. We shall continue to have thoughts, Lord, that are acceptable in Your sight, Lord. We shall continue to have conversations, Lord, that will be pleasing and acceptable, Lord, that will bring glory to Your name, Heavenly Father. Lord, we pray, Father God, we shall not expose ourselves, Lord, by not walking in Your will, Lord, by disobedience, Heavenly Father. But we and our children, Lord, as we are living our lives, Lord, let us be good ambassadors, Lord. Let us continue to live our lives before You, Lord. Live our life unto You, Lord. Do our work unto You, Heavenly Father. We praise You and we thank You, Lord, for all that You have done. We ask this prayer in Jesus' name. Amen. Verse 8 says, and if they be bound in fetters and be holden in cords of affliction, then He showeth them their work and the transgression that they have exceeded. He opened also their ears to discipline and commanded that they return from iniquity. Hallelujah. He shows them and He opens their ear. We'll pray for our eyes and we'll pray for our ears, that let our eyes be open to look straight where we ought to go, and let the ears be open to hear that voice that tells us, this is the way, walk in it. This is not the right way. Where you have gone, return from that way. What you are doing is not pleasing in my sight. Let us not have a seared conscience, but let us be open, alert, and alive to the word of God. Let's open our mouths and pray, Lord, let my spirit be open to receiving Your word and understanding, Lord, to receive correction, Lord, to receive discipline, Lord, to receive chastisement, Lord, still showing, Lord, that this is not You despising us, Lord, but this is Your love when You tell us the right way, Lord, when You discipline us, when You correct us, Heavenly Father. Lord, may none of us be offended in this year, Lord, but let us receive, Lord, let us be open to hear Your word, Lord, and to see the way that You are leading us in, Heavenly Father. We bless Your name, we glorify Your name, Lord. We pray, Father God, we shall not allow wickedness to settle in, Lord. We shall not allow wrong habits, Lord, to settle in us, Heavenly Father. We shall not allow wrong conversations to fill our mouths and our lips, Heavenly Father. But Lord, let Your word continue to direct every step of ours, Lord. Let Your voice continue to be in our ears constantly, Heavenly Father. Let Your word dwell in us, Lord. Let us study Your word, meditate on it day and night, Lord, so that we shall know the way to
4: go to prophet, Heavenly Father, so that your voice shall continue to be audible in our ears, Lord, telling us that this is the way we must walk in it, Heavenly Father. We bless your name, we glorify your name, Lord, and we continue to give you praise and thanks, Lord, for what you are about to do, Heavenly Father, for the enlargement that you are bringing our way, Lord, for our days that will be spent in prosperity, Heavenly Father. Lord, as you enlarge us, Heavenly Father, let our mouths be enlarged with praise, Lord. Let our hearts be enlarged with thanksgiving, Heavenly Father. Lord, we pray, Father God, let us enlarge ourselves, Lord, in occupying more, Heavenly Father, in serving you more, Father God. We bless your name, we glorify your name, Lord. We thank you, Father, for your word, Lord. We pray, Father, we shall believe it and we shall receive it, Lord. In Jesus' name we pray. Amen.
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6: 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Or your parents were from Jamaica.

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Cassian. 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

0: God bless you everyone. Let's thank God for this time that he has given to us. Let's commit ourselves and this time of prayer into his hands. Let's pray. Gracious Heavenly Father, Lord, we want to thank you, Lord, for this opportunity that you have given us, that we can come together, Lord, as a church family in this place of prayer, Lord, to stand in the gap, Father God, praying for souls, Heavenly Father. Lord, the great commission that you have given to us, Lord, we pray, Father God, we shall always be about your business, Lord. Lord, we pray this ministry shall not be neglected, Lord. Lord, we shall continue to press on, Lord, to win souls, Heavenly Father. We thank you, Lord, for the many testimonies you are bringing forth, Lord, for finding us faithful, putting us in the ministry, Lord. We pray, Father God, we shall continue to labor more abundantly, Heavenly Father. We pray, Lord, you grant us utterance in this time of prayer, Lord. Teach us, Lord, to pray according to your will, Heavenly Father. And Lord, we also desire many more will come and partake in this time of prayer, in this ministry of intercession, Lord. We give you all the glory and honor and praise, Father. We ask this prayer in Jesus' name. Amen. Amen. Let's turn our Bibles to 2 Corinthians chapter 11. We'll start reading from verse 1. 2 Corinthians chapter 11 from verse 1. There is Paul writing to the church in Corinth. He's saying, "Would to God you could bear with me a little in my folly, and indeed bear with me. For I am jealous over you with godly jealousy, for I have espoused you to one husband, that I may present you as a chaste virgin to Christ." Hallelujah. So you can see the burden that Paul has for these people. He is saying, I am jealous for you with a godly jealousy. It shows a sense of possessiveness, a sense of protectiveness over these people. You know, and Jesus had the same thing. When you see the prayer that Jesus makes in John chapter 17, he says, God, those you gave me, I made sure I didn't lose anyone. I was possessive, I was protected, I did all that I could do to keep them safe from the enemy. He told Peter also, Satan asked me for you, but I have prayed for you. I mean, at every step, Jesus was about protecting the sheep, protecting the souls, and we'll pray for ourselves. You know, we need to have this sense of possessiveness, sense of protectiveness over those God has given to us, especially our children as they are growing up. You know, the world wants to take charge of your children. The world wants to make them their own. But God gave you those children as a heritage. So they are our responsibility. So we'll pray for ourselves. Anybody that God has given to us, the souls that God has appointed to us, we will continue to be possessive and protective. We will not take them casually. These are precious souls that God has granted to us. That's why the Bible calls us stewards of the word of God, of the message of God, of the souls that he has given to us. So we'll pray for ourselves. None of us shall lose any soul, but we will continue to labor. He said, I am jealous with you with godly jealousy. Jealousy in itself is not a good emotion, but the way you use it, godly jealousy is good. You need to be jealous for the sake of God. I can't compromise on the things of God. I cannot take this soul lightly for the sake of God, because he is precious in God's sight. So let's open our mouth and pray. We shall continue to be possessive. We shall continue to value every soul that God has given to us. God brings our way. Let's pray. Gracious Heavenly Father, Lord, I thank you, Lord, for all that you have done, Lord. I thank you, Lord, for loving us, Heavenly Father. Lord, we pray we shall continue to demonstrate the same love to those who are around us, Lord. We thank you, Lord, for the children that you have given to us, Lord, for the family members, for the friends you have given to us, Lord, for the souls you bring our way, Heavenly Father, who we are supposed to, who we ought to minister to, Father God. Lord, we pray, Father God, we shall be possessive for those souls, Lord. We shall not be complacent and casual, Lord. We shall not leave them exposed for the enemy, Lord, to devour, Heavenly Father. But we will continue to labor in love, Father God. We shall continue to remind them. We shall continue to teach them, Lord. We shall continue to emphasize your word, Heavenly Father, to them, Lord. We pray, Father God, even in this place of prayer, Lord, as we come, Lord, it is also us laboring for them to be safe, Heavenly Father. That's why we make these prayers, Lord. That's why we stand in the gap, Heavenly Father. Lord, we pray, Father God, we shall not rest, Heavenly Father, till Christ be formed in them, Heavenly Father. We praise you. We thank you, Lord, for the ministry that you have given to us, Lord. Let us continue to carry on to do it faithfully, Father God. We bless your name. We glorify your name, Lord. We ask this prayer in Jesus' name. Amen. Amen. For 2 Corinthians chapter 11, verse 3, he continues. He says, "But I fear lest by any means, as the serpent beguiled Eve through his subtlety, so your minds should be corrupted
1: from the simplicity that is in Christ. So he is saying, I fear that your mind should not be corrupted from the simplicity that is in Christ. And that is what is happening in the world today. You know, people are trying to complicate, twist the word of God. The word of God is simple and straightforward. You take the word of God on its face value. Take the word of God for what it is. Don't try to twist and turn and make it say things that you want to say. And that is what the world do. You see, many of these worldly messages, preaching, they will twist the word of God and take it out of context. We thank God we are being taught how to interpret the word of God based on what it says, based on the context. So we'll pray for ourselves. We will not be beguiled. What did the enemy do? What did the serpent do? He went to Eve and said, did God really say that? Will this really happen to you? He's trying to cast doubts in the mind of those who have been instructed. We'll pray. We shall hold fast to the instruction of life, to the word of God. We will not be fooled or beguiled by the enemy. And we'll pray for our children as they are growing up. They will hear many voices, many doctrines, many theories they come across, but they will be rooted deep in the word of God and they will remain steadfast. Let's pray. Gracious Heavenly Father, Lord, we thank you, Lord, for your word, Heavenly Father. We are taught, Father God, that there can be no other foundation which can be laid except that which is already laid. That is Jesus Christ, Heavenly Father. Lord, we pray, Father God, our children as they are growing up, we, Lord, as we come across people, Lord, with different mindsets, with different ideologies, Heavenly Father, Lord, help us to remain firm, remain rooted and planted in your word, Father God. Let us not be tossed to and fro with every wind of doctrine, Heavenly Father. Let us not be beguiled, Lord. Let us not be deceived by the enemy, Heavenly Father, into twisting your word, Lord, into compromising, Lord, and corrupting your word, Heavenly Father. Lord, even as our children are growing up, Father God, we desire, Father God, that we will continue to study to show ourselves approved, Lord. We will take time, Lord, to grow in your word, Father God, so that we shall not be light people, Lord, in your word, Father God, who are tossed to and fro, Lord, who are removed very quickly, very easily, Father God. But help us, Lord, to rather continue to speak your word and teach others also who are going astray, Lord, to be able to show them the truth from your word, Heavenly Father. We pray, Lord, you give us wisdom, you give us knowledge, you give us understanding from your word, Heavenly Father. Let your Holy Spirit reveal to us, teach us, Lord, what we ought to speak, how we ought to speak, Heavenly Father. We praise you and we thank you, Lord. We ask this prayer in Jesus' name. Amen. Amen. Verse 4, 2 Corinthians chapter 11, verse 4. It says, for if he that cometh preacheth another Jesus, whom we have not preached, or if ye receive another spirit, which ye have not received, or another gospel, which ye have not accepted, you might well bear with him. So that is his real fear. He's saying, for if he that cometh and preacheth another Jesus. You know, there are many Jesuses being preached in the world. The Jesus we believe, we have been taught, is the Son of God who came for us. But there are people who say, okay, I believe in Jesus, but in this capacity, not as the Son of God, not as God. We believe in Jesus as a good person. Some believe in Jesus as a good teacher only, but not to the full extent of who he was. And that is another Jesus. We don't fall for that trap. We don't fall for that lie of the enemy. We don't fall for another gospel who will say, okay, to this extent, I agree with you. But from here, it's a little bit different. No, I believe in the Jesus of the Bible that I have been taught. So we'll pray for ourselves. It says what he was fearing, he's like that you might bear with these people, with these doctrines. You might tolerate them a little. We'll pray we will not tolerate any wrong doctrine. We will not tolerate any wrong spirit. We will not tolerate any wrong gospel. Not for me, not for my family, not for my children. But we will continue to stand. That is why I need to be possessive. I need to protect my household, my family, from wrong doctrines. Let's open our mouths and pray. We shall be strong men and women, bold men and women, to stand for the truth of the gospel, not compromising on it. Let's pray. Gracious Heavenly Father, Lord, we thank you, Lord, for your word which has been taught to us, Lord. We thank you, Lord, for revealing the truth to us through your word, Heavenly Father. Lord, we pray, Father God, none of us shall bear any lies, Lord. None of us shall bear any second-hand message, Heavenly Father. But we will continue to be rooted and planted in the truth of your word, Father God. We pray, Father God, we shall not receive and accept any fake or any imitations of Jesus, Lord. But we shall continue to serve you, Father God. through your word, Lord, through the knowledge of your word, Heavenly Father. Lord, we pray even our children, Father God, they shall continue to serve you alone, Heavenly Father. We pray, Father God, we shall continue to stand in the gap, Lord. We shall continue to cover ourselves and our families in the blood of Jesus Christ, Lord. Continue to remain within the hedge of your word, Heavenly Father, so that we are not exposed, Father God. We bless your name. We glorify your name, Lord. We thank you, Father, for the truth that you have revealed to us, Lord, for the warnings that you have given to us from your word, Lord. Lord, we pray none of us shall be caught unaware, Heavenly Father. We shall not be ignorant of the enemies of the devil's devices, Heavenly Father. But help us, Lord, to stand prepared, Lord, to stand courageous, Lord, to stand ready, Heavenly Father. We praise you and we thank you, Lord. We ask this prayer in Jesus' name. Amen. Amen. And lastly, let's look at verse 5, 2 Corinthians 11, verse 5. It says, "For I suppose I was not a whit behind the very chiefest apostles. But though I be rude in speech, yet not in knowledge, but we have been thoroughly made manifest among you in all things. Have I committed an offense in abasing myself that you might be exalted, because I have preached to you the gospel of God freely?" So he's saying, because I do not exalt myself among you, I do not make a pomp and show of myself, I did not project myself as some, I was humble in your presence, I was available, I was reachable, I was with you all the time. I preached the gospel to you freely, I did not charge you for it. So his fear is like these people may become very complacent with the gospel, with the preaching or with him. So we'll pray for our souls, you know, just because we preach the gospel freely, just because we have humbled ourselves for the sake of Christ, because that is how God has taught us to behave. Let people not take the message of Christ lightly, the message of the Bible lightly. Let them know that it is precious. It is because God loved them, he sent them. So we'll pray for ourselves. We'll also pray for ourselves. This is how we ought to. We ought to remain humble and we ought to preach. Freely you have received, freely you give. Let's open our mouths and pray. We shall not compromise on this, but rather we'll pray souls will receive the message of Christ as it is ministered to them. Let's pray. Gracious Heavenly Father, Lord, we thank you, Lord, for your word. Lord, I pray for ourselves, Lord, for every minister, Lord. We shall not try to glorify ourselves, Heavenly Father. Help us remain humble, Lord. And Lord, help us, Lord, to continue to minister freely, Lord. As we have received freely from you, Lord, let us not hoard it, Lord. Let us not put a price tag on it, Heavenly Father. But let us freely minister, preach, teach, testify, witness, share, encourage, comfort, Lord, as we have received from your word, Lord. Lord, we pray, Father God, as we continue to do this, Lord, we know you will touch the hearts of those men and women, Heavenly Father, that we minister to, that we go to, Father God, to receive the word as it truly is your word, Lord, not our own manufactured word, Heavenly Father. Let them honor it, Father God, as you have honored your word above all your name, Lord, as you have exalted above all your name, Heavenly Father. We pray, Father God, souls will continue to receive your message in its entirety, in its truth, without compromising or corrupting it, Father God. We praise you and we thank you, Lord. We ask this prayer in Jesus' name. Amen. Amen.
2: God bless you, everyone. We thank God for those prayers. Let's turn our Bibles to Proverbs chapter 11, and I will read from verse 27. Proverbs chapter 11 from verse 27. It says, "He who earnestly seeks good finds favor, but trouble will come to him who seeks evil." Hallelujah. It says, "He who earnestly seeks good finds favor, but trouble will come to him who seeks evil." The question is, what are you seeking? Are you seeking good or are you seeking evil? Because if you are seeking good, you will find favor. But if you're seeking trouble, if you're seeking evil, you will surely find trouble. And you see people, they are earnestly looking for evil, they are looking to do wickedness, they are looking to walk in unrighteousness, and then they ask themselves, why am I always in trouble? What else would you expect if you're walking in evil? You will find trouble. We'll pray for souls. Let them seek good. Let them seek God who is good. Let them taste and see that the Lord is good. The word of God says, "The Lord is good to them that waiteth for him, and a soul that seeketh him." We'll pray for souls. Let them seek the good God. Let them seek first the kingdom of God and his righteousness, and all these things shall be added unto them. We'll pray for souls. Let them seek good. Let them seek the good God so they can find favor. They can find eternal life. They can find peace. They can find life. Whatever they are looking for, they will, everything, with God, all things are possible. So we'll pray for souls. Let them find God. Let them seek the word of God. Let them seek salvation that comes only through the name of Jesus. Let's open our mouth and pray. Father God, we thank you, we praise you, we magnify your name, Father God. Lord, we pray for souls, Father God, in this time, Lord, who are earnestly seeking worldly pleasure, the things of the world, who are diligently, earnestly seeking for wickedness, for unrighteousness, Father God. Lord, we pray, Lord, let their eyes of understanding open, Father God. Let their hearts be open, Father God. Lord, we pray, Lord, let them earnestly seek God. Let them earnestly seek the living God. Let them earnestly seek Jesus, Father God. Let them seek salvation, Father God, that is only in the name of Jesus, Father God. Lord, we pray for souls, Father God. Let them seek your word, Father God. Let them know the truth, and the truth shall set them free, Father God. Lord, we pray, Father God, let them know, Lord, that it is only you who is good. It is you who does good, Father God. Your thoughts, your plans towards us is to do us good, Father God. Lord, we pray for souls, Father God. Let them taste and see for themselves that the Lord is good, Father God. Lord, your word says, Father God, the Lord is good to them that wait for him and the soul that seeketh him, Father God. Lord, we pray for souls, Father God. Lord, let them come seeking you, Lord. Let them come desiring to know you more, Lord. Let them desire to know your word, Lord. Let them desire to grow more in you, Father God. Lord, we pray for ourselves. We pray for our children, Father God, that we will be those who will earnestly seek you alone all the days of our lives, Father God. We and our household, Father God, we thank you. We praise you. We magnify your name, Lord. We ask this prayer in Jesus' mighty name. Amen. Verse 28 says, I'm reading from Proverbs chapter 11, verse 28. It says, he who trusts in his riches will fall, but the righteous will flourish like a foliage. Hallelujah. It does not say that he that has riches will fall. It says he that trusts in his riches will fall. The money is not the problem. It is the love of money that is the root of all evil. But it says, but the righteous will flourish like a foliage. Why? Because the righteous person, he does not trust in money, he does not trust in himself, he does not trust in anything that he has, but his trust is in the Lord, his God. Hallelujah. So we'll pray for souls, those who are busy trusting in money and riches. Your money can go away, it can finish, it can fail you, businesses can fail, your economic financial situation can change. Not only yours, you've seen countries' economic and financial situations can change. So we'll pray for souls, let them know that there is a living God who does not change. He is the same yesterday, today, and forever. Let them trust in this living God. Let them not trust in anything else, not even themselves, but let them trust the one who has made them, who has created them, who has knitted them in their mother's womb. So we'll pray for souls. Let them trust in the living God. For it says, he who trusts in his riches will fall, but the righteous will flourish like a foliage. The righteous, the one that is planted by the rivers of water, shall flourish. He shall be like a palm tree that shall bring forth fruits even in his old age. So we'll pray for ourselves. We'll pray for soul. Let them not trust in anything else, but let them come trusting the living God. Let's open our mouth and pray. Father God, we thank you, we praise you, we magnify your name, Father God. Lord, we pray for souls, Father God, who are trusting in themselves, in their abilities, in their riches, in their bank balance, in their contacts, Father God. Lord, we pray, Lord, let them know that all these things can end, will finish. They have an expiry date, Father God. Lord, but let them come trusting in the living God, Father God, who does not change, who is the same yesterday, today, and forever, Father God. So Lord, we pray, Lord, let them put their trust in you, Father God, for you are the Alpha, the Omega, the beginning and the end, Father God. Lord, let them come and believe in you, Father God. Lord, let them trust in the living God and not in uncertain riches, Father God. Lord, we pray for souls, Father God. Your word says, but the righteous will flourish like a foliage, Father God. Lord, your word says, a tree that is planted by the rivers of water, Father God, it shall bring forth fruit in its season, Father God. The righteous will flourish like a palm tree, and even in its old age, it shall be fruitful, Father God. Lord, we pray for souls, Father God. Let them come trusting in you, Father God. Let them forego anything else that they have put their trust in, Father God. Lord, for it is better to trust in you than to put their trust in men, Father God. Lord, we pray for ourselves, Father God. We pray for our children, Father God. Let us never put our trust in anything anything else, Father God, but you alone, Lord. We thank you. We praise you. We magnify your name, Lord. We ask this prayer in Jesus' mighty name. Amen. Let's go to verse 30. It says, the fruit of the righteous is a tree of life, and he who wins souls is wise. Hallelujah. We'll pray that we, our children, our households, our spouses, we shall be wise men, wise women, because it says he who wins souls is wise. It says the fruit of the righteous is a tree of life. You know, a wise person is wise when he not only thinks about himself, but he also thinks about giving life, spreading God's love, telling them the truth to everyone who is around them. We'll pray for ourselves as we have received Christ, as we have received the love of God, as we have known the truth. We will also share it with those who are around us. We will share it with our loved one. We will share it with our friends, our people in our community. We'll pray that we shall be wise men, wise women. He who wins souls is wise. I was thinking, you know, of a sports person. He goes into the field to win. But it takes a lot of effort. It takes many months of training. It takes many months, days and effort of training. So winning soul, it doesn't come overnight. It doesn't happen overnight. It takes time. You will have to put in effort. You will have to pray for that person. You'll have to continue to encourage that family. It will take time. It will take your effort, your time, your energy. But we'll pray. We will continue to press on. We will continue to press forth. We will continue to encourage, share the love of God for those around us. For it is not the will of God for any to perish. We'll pray for ourselves. We shall be wise men, wise women who will win souls. Let us be those who will win souls for Christ. Let's open our mouth and pray. Father God, we thank you, we praise you, we magnify your name, Father God. Lord, your word says, they that win souls, he that wins souls is wise, Father God. Lord, we pray for ourselves, Father God. We shall be wise men, wise women, Father God. We will be those, Father God, who will win souls for your kingdom, Father God. We will be those who will bring life to those who are around us, Father God. As we have tasted for ourselves and seen that you are good, Father God, we will share our testimony with others, Father God. Let us tell around us your word, Father God. Let us share our testimony with others, Father God. Lord, we pray, Father God, we will be those who will turn many to righteousness, Father God. Lord, we pray for ourselves, Father God. Lord, let us continue to showcase your love, Father God. Let us continue to share your word with others, Father God. Even if it takes our time, our energy, the effort, the encouragement, Father God. Lord, we pray, Lord, we will continue to press on, Father God. May none of us be discouraged, Father God. Lord, we pray for ourselves, Lord, that we will be wise men, wise women who will win souls for your kingdom, Father God. Lord, we thank you. We praise you. We magnify your name, Lord. We ask this prayer in Jesus' mighty name. Amen. Amen. And verse 31 says, if the righteous will be recompensed on the earth, how much more the ungodly, the sinner? So everyone has to face consequences for what they have done. If the righteous, you know, God is just. He is a just God. If the righteous will be recompensed on earth, if we will be recompensed on earth for the things that we have done, how much more the ungodly and the sinner? We'll pray for those who are walking in ungodliness, who are walking in unrighteousness, who are intentionally sinning day in and day out. Let them know that there is a day of judgment. Let them know that there are consequences that they will have to face. We'll pray for them. Let them repent and return. Let them come to God. Let them, you know, give way to their old ways. And let them come and know Christ. Let them let go of their old ways, their sins, the ungodliness, and let them come and know God. So we'll pray for souls. The word of God says that whatever a man soweth, that he will reap. So we'll pray for them. Let them sow godliness. Let them sow righteousness. Let them sow peace, love, joy. We'll pray for souls. We'll pray for ourselves. Let's open our mouth and pray. Father God, we thank you. We praise you. We magnify your name, Father God. Lord, we thank you for who you are, Lord. Lord, you are a just God. You are a loving God, but you're also just in your ways, Father God. Lord, we pray, Father God, for those who are willingly, intentionally living an ungodly life, intentionally sinning day in and day out, Father God. Lord, we pray for them, Father God. Let their minds open. Let them have this understanding that there is a day of judgment. Their every action is accounted for, Father God. Lord, we pray, Lord, let them repent and let them return, Father God. Let them let go of their evil ways, Father God, and let them come and know the living God, Father God. Lord, we pray, Lord, let their ways be changed, Father God. Let there be a renew of heart, a mind, Father God. Let them come to love you, to serve you, to know you more, Father God. Lord, we pray for ourselves, Father God, the way we live our lives, the things that we say, Father God. Let our lives be pleasing and acceptable to you, Father God. Let us live a life that pleases you alone, Father God. Lord, we thank you, we praise you, we magnify your name, Lord. We ask this prayer in Jesus' mighty name. Amen.
3: God bless everyone. Let's open Psalm 65 and I will read from verse 1. Psalm 65, verse 1. It says, praise is awaiting you, O God, in Zion, and to you the vow shall be performed. O you who hear prayer, to you all flesh will come. Iniquities prevail against me. As for our transgressions, you will provide atonement for them. Hallelujah. We thank God, for God so loved the world that he gave his only begotten Son, Jesus Christ, for the entire world, and he is the atonement of our sins. Hallelujah. He is, by scripture says that he is the propitiation of our sins, and not only us, but for the entire world. Hallelujah. It says that praise is awaiting for you, O Lord, in Zion, and the vow shall be performed. So we are going to pray for souls. We are going to pray. Praise is awaiting for God. People are ready to praise him and worship him. Hallelujah. We'll pray. Let God move mightily. Let the word of God move mightily. Let God meet people, meet souls with his salvation. Show him their salvation. Deliver them from their darkness so that they can come and they shall worship the Lord, King of kings and the Lord of lords, and they shall perform the vows they have made before God. We'll pray. It says that iniquities prevail against me. It's good to acknowledge our sins. Hallelujah. Because scripture says when we confess our sins before God, he is just to forgive us. We'll pray for souls that they shall acknowledge that Jesus Christ is that atonement. He is the propitiation for our sins. He died on the cross. He did not remain on the cross. He did not remain in the grave. He is resurrected and seated at the right hand of God and interceding on behalf of us, on behalf of the souls. Hallelujah. We'll pray that soul shall believe in Christ. Scripture says that he who believes in Jesus Christ is not condemned, but he who does not believe in Christ is condemned already. And this is the condemnation that has come in the world, that they did not believe in Christ Jesus. We'll pray that souls from north, south, east and west, they shall come and they shall believe in Christ Jesus. They shall believe that Jesus died on the cross, not only for selected people, not only for his own people, but he died on the cross for the entire world. They shall come and believe in Christ Jesus. From their mouth they shall confess, and from their heart they shall believe that Jesus is the Son of the living God. Let's open our mouth and pray. Father God, we thank you, we give you glory, honor and all praise, my Father, as we are standing in the gap and interceding on behalf of the souls. Oh Lord God, souls are ready to praise you, oh Lord God. We know this is our confidence in you, Father God. Lord, we pray that you deliver souls from their darkness, my Father. Deliver them from their sins, oh Lord God. Lord, as your word is going forth, Lord, your word shall touch the heart of many souls, Father God. They shall repent and they shall return to you, oh Lord God. They shall confess their sins before you, Father God. And as your word says, my Lord, my God, and my Father, King of glory, that you are just to forgive our sins, Father God. Lord, we pray, Father God, that souls shall not take this grace for granted. They shall not take this time for granted, Father God, for your second coming is very near, Jesus Christ. Lord, your word says that he who believes in you is not condemned, but he who does not believe in you is condemned already, and he is not. Lord, we pray, King of glory, have mercy, have mercy, have mercy on souls, O Lord God, for it is not your will for any to perish, Father God. We thank you for Jesus Christ who died on the cross for the remission of our sins, Father God. Lord, we pray, Father God, that souls shall come and give you all glory, honor and all praise, Father God, which due to your name, Father God, the nations which you have created, Father God, so that they can come and worship you in spirit and in truth, Father God. Lord, we pray, Father God, that souls from north, south, east and west shall come and give you all glory, honor and all praise, Father God. Lord, we pray, Father God, give souls wisdom, Father God, when your word is going forth, Lord, that they shall acknowledge from where they have fallen, Father God. They shall confess from their mouth, O Lord God, their trespasses, Father God, their sins, O Lord God, because it is their iniquities which has separated you from them, Father God. But Lord, you're a merciful God, Lord. You're a kind God, Father God, and still waiting for them to come back to you, Lord. So Lord, my God and my Father, King of glory, we present souls to your throne of grace, Father God, and we pray, Father God, that meet them at the point of their need, O Lord God. Show your mighty hand, Abba Father. Heal them from their all diseases, Father God. Bring them into your large fulfillment, O Lord God. Bring them into your presence, Father God, so that they can experience you, Father God, in a new way, Father God. Lord, we thank you. We give you glory, honor, and all praise. In Jesus' mighty name we pray. Amen. I will read verse 4. It says, blessed is the man you choose and cause to approach you, that he may dwell in your courts. We shall be satisfied with the goodness of your house, of your holy temple. By awesome deeds in righteousness you will answer us, O God of our salvation, you who are the confidence of the ends of the earth and of the far off seas. Hallelujah. It says, blessed is the man whom God chose. We thank God, for we are blessed because God has chosen us. He has called us out of darkness into his marvelous light. It says that he has caused us to approach him. Hallelujah. It's a great privilege and blessing for us to stand in the presence of the King of Kings and the Lord of Lords. It says that he satisfies us by his presence and by his goodness. We'll pray for ourselves, for believers everywhere, for families, for children of God, that they shall not look to the things in the world to make them happy, to make them satisfied, but they shall come to Christ. He is our all-sufficiency. Hallelujah. And it says that by awesome deeds in righteousness, you will answer us. He is the God of our salvation. He has always answered us. And it says that he is the confidence of all the nations. Hallelujah. He is the hope of all the nations. First, we are going to pray for ourselves, for all the believers, that we shall not take this grace for granted. He has called us and he has given us this ministry of intercession. We'll pray for ourselves. We will continue to be found faithful. More grace to stand in the gap, to pray for souls. We'll pray that he will anoint us more and more, that we may continue to do his will. It says that he has caused us that we may dwell in his presence. So we're going to pray that we will continue to remain in the presence of the Lord. And while we are standing in the gap, we will continue to intercede on behalf of the soul day and night. Let's open our mouth and pray. Father God, we thank you. We give you glory, honor, and all praise, Father God. Lord, your word says that blessed is the nation whose God is the Lord, and the people whom you have chosen as your own inheritance, Father God. We are your chosen generation, Father God. We are your own inheritance, Father God. And we thank you, King of glory, that you have chosen us. You have chosen our household, Father God. Lord, we pray for believers everywhere, Lord, in every nation, in every land, Abba Father, that they shall know that you have separated them for yourself, Father God. You have kept them for yourself, that we shall worship you in spirit and in truth, Father God, that we may remain in your presence all the days of our lives, Father God. It is you who satisfies us, Father God. Nothing in the world can satisfy us, O Lord God. Lord, we pray, King of glory, that we shall remain in your presence, Abba Father. We shall have the desire to know you more and more, Father God. King of glory, you are the hope of all nations, Father God. All the nations, Father God, shall come to put their trust in you, Father God. They shall have confidence in you, Father God, knowing that only you can save them, only you can deliver them, only you can heal them, only you can give them new life, Father God. Only you can show them salvation, because salvation is only in Christ Jesus, Father God. Lord, we pray, Father God, King of glory, that your hand of mercy shall never depart from your people, O Lord God. Lord, knowingly we shall worship you in spirit and in truth, Father God, and live a life that is right and pleasing in your sight, Father God. Lord, we thank you. We give you glory, honor, and all praise that you have chosen us, Father God. Our goodness is nothing apart of you, Father God. Lord, we have not been saved because of our good works, Father God, but you have saved us, King of glory, that we may do good works unto you, Lord, so that when people see us, they shall see Christ in us, the hope of glory, Abba Father. Lord, your word says that you have kept us separately for yourself, Father God. Lord, we shall remain your righteousness in Christ Jesus. We shall continue to walk in your fear, Father God. Continue to walk in the obedience to your word, Father God. Represent you well, my Father. Lord, we thank you. We give you glory, honor, and all praise. In Jesus' mighty name we pray. Amen. We're going to pray. We're going to make one more prayer. And I will read 2 Timothy chapter 2 verse 19. It says that nevertheless the solid foundation of God stands, having this seal, that is Christ Jesus. He is our firm foundation. And it says the Lord knows those who are his, and let everyone who names the name of Christ depart from iniquity. We're going to pray for ourselves, for our children, for our household, for our loved ones, people around us, that they shall know that God knows them. God knows them with their names. Bible says that he knows us by our name. He has formed us. He has created us. It is he who has created us and not we ourselves. So we are going to pray that we will continue to be away from evil. We will continue to put iniquity far from our tabernacle. We will not put our hand in iniquity. We will not plot any evil scheme in our heart, but only regard the word of God in our heart, that we may meditate on it day and night, so that it can become a part of our life. It shall become our lifestyle. Let's open our mouth and pray. Father God, we thank you. We give you glory, honor, and all praise, Lord. We thank you, Abba Father, for you know us, King of Glory. You know our name, Father God. And Lord, you have carved us in the palm of your hand, Father God. We are the apple of your eye, Father God. Lord, we pray, King of Glory, that we shall remain holy unto you, Father God, for our body is your temple, Father God, and your spirit dwells in us, Father God. We carry your glory, Abba Father. Lord, we pray for ourselves, for our children, for our household, every member of Word and Power Assembly in wherever they are, Father God, in different lands, Lord. We pray for your people, for believers, Father God, that they shall continue to walk uprightly, Father God. We shall be vigilant, O Lord God, watchful, mindful, and prayerful above all, Father God, and continue to operate in the love of Christ, Abba Father, that covers multitude of sins, Father God, which compels us to love one another, O Lord God. Lord, we shall not put our hand in iniquity, Father God, because the day is approaching, my Lord, when we will stand before you and give an account of everything we have done in this life, Father God. Every word which we have spoken, Father God, every work which we have done in this body, Father God. Lord, we pray, Father God, that we shall continue to purify ourselves with your word, by your blood, Father God. Lord, we pray, give us wisdom to live holy life, because you are holy, my Father. Give our children wisdom to live holy life, knowing that their body is your temple, Father God, and they shall not do anything to defile the temple, Father God. Lord, we pray that we shall together, Father God, in one accord, in one love, Abba Father, we shall serve you in spirit and in truth, Lord. Above all, King of Glory, we shall continue to share your love with everyone. Lord, we thank you. We give you glory, honor, and all praise. In Jesus' mighty name we pray. Amen.
1: God bless you all. Let's open to Hebrews chapter 3, and we'll read from verse 1. Hebrews 3 from verse 1, it says, wherefore, holy brethren, partakers of the heavenly calling, consider the apostle and high priest of our profession, Christ Jesus, who was faithful to him that appointed him, as also Moses was faithful in all his house. For this man was counted worthy of more glory than Moses, as much as he who has been builded the house has more honor than the house. So the writer here reminds the readers that, you know, Jesus is the one who deserves more honor, because he's the one who created even Moses. You know, Moses was faithful and Jesus was also faithful to his calling. But everyone's eye should be lifted to Jesus, because he's the creator. He's the one who's made all things. So we're going to pray for souls, you know, that people shall understand who Jesus is. He's the Son of God. He's God. And, you know, and he needs to get the preeminence in everyone's life. We have to lift up our eyes unto Jesus. We should set our focus on Jesus. And we're going to pray that, you know, souls shall let go of whatever they put their faith upon. You know, there are many things that people look up to in this world, but Jesus is above all of that, you know, and their eternal life and where they spend eternity depends on the choice that they make now. So let's pray that, you know, they shall
4: understand that Jesus is the way, the truth and the life. Amen. Let's pray. Father God, we thank you. Father God, Lord, we pray for souls. Father, Lord, we pray that they shall understand and they shall know, Lord, that you are above all, my Father God. And Lord, that you are highly lifted up, my Father God. And you have been given a name that is above all other names, Father God. For Lord, you are faithful, Lord, to the mission, to the ministry that was committed in your hands, Lord. And Lord, you humbled yourself even to the point of death, Father God. And Lord, what you've done, Lord, has given us hope. It has given us a future, Lord. And there are many, Father, who are yet to attain this, my Father God. Lord, we pray that their eyes shall open, Father, Lord, and they shall be able to lay aside everything else, my Father, that is holding them back from accepting this truth, from receiving you, Father God. Lord, we pray, Lord, that you shall help them, Father. You shall deliver them, Father God. And let them see who you really are, Lord. We thank you. We praise you. In Jesus' name we pray. Amen. And verse 4 says, for every house is builded by some man, but he that builds all things is God. Amen. So God is the master builder. Amen. So we're going to pray that the Lord shall help us to build, you know, even as we are trying to win souls. May the Lord help and build us in that area so that, you know, we will be more effective, so that we may have more results, so that we may have, you know, more testimonies, you know, that we can share. Let's pray. Father God, we thank you, Father God. You are the master builder, Father God. Lord, we submit everything that we are trying to build, Father, into your hands, Father God. Lord, without you, Father, we can do nothing, Father God. Lord, we pray that you shall build us up in this area of winning souls, my Father, praying for souls, following up, my Father, ministering to souls, encouraging them, Father God. Lord, help us, Lord, to have fruit in this area, my Father God. Lord, help us to have good results, my Father God. Lord, we all have good intentions, Father God. We have the desire, Father God. Father, we pray that you shall help us to find good success in this area, my Father God. Lord, even as we persevere, Lord, even as we labor, Father God, help us to have fruit, Father God. Build us up in this area, Father, each and every one of us who has taken this decision, my Father, to go after souls, my Father, to minister to souls, Father, Lord. Everyone who has taken this ministry seriously, Father God. Lord, help us, build us up in this area, Father. We thank you, we praise you, Lord. In Jesus' name we pray. Amen. And verse 6 says, but Christ has a son over his own house, whose house are we, if we hold fast the confidence and the rejoicing of the hope firm unto the end. Amen. So it is the end that matters. You know, it says we need to hold fast the confidence and the rejoicing of the hope firm unto the end. You know, so it's not like you just come in and, you know, when some challenges come, you go back and then you come back again and then you go. No, it is not something that you come in and get out of. You know, it is a decision. It is a lifestyle. It is a choice that we make, you know, and we have to continue unto the end. So we're going to pray for ourselves as well as the souls, you know, that they shall hold fast the confidence and the rejoicing of the hope firm unto the end. Amen. So that they may receive that crown of life that God has promised everybody, you know, who continues without looking back. Amen. Let's pray. Father God, we thank you, Father God. Lord, we pray that we shall continue to press forward, my Father. Lord, we have put our hands on the plow. Lord, none of us shall look back, my Father God. And Lord, we pray, Father, for the souls as well, Father God, that you shall help them, Father, to hold fast the confidence and the rejoicing of this hope, my Father, that we have in you, my Father. Lord, Lord, let them hold on to it firmly and to the end, my Father God. Lord, we shall not lose, my Father, our grasp over this hope, my

Father, this joy that we have in you, Father God. Lord, let us continue to persevere. Lord, let us continue to run this race well, my Father God. And Lord, we pray that the light afflictions, my Father, it shall not take us away, Father God. It shall not distract us, my Father. It shall not cause us to lose grip, my Father, Lord. But we shall hold on, my Father. We shall hold fast, Father God. And our prayer for every soul is that they too, my Father, shall abide. And Lord, they shall continue to remain rooted and planted in you, Father God. We thank you. We praise you, Lord. In Jesus' name we pray. Amen. And verse 7 says, wherefore, as the Holy Ghost saith, today if you will hear his voice, harden not your hearts, as in the provocation, in the day of temptation in the wilderness. Amen. So we're going to pray for souls, you know, even as they hear his voice, even as they get the opportunity to hear his voice, let's pray that they shall not harden their hearts, but they shall yield, you know, they shall surrender, and may their hearts turn to the voice of truth so that they may be set free. Amen. Let's pray. Father God, we thank you, Father, for the truth alone is able to set us free, my Father God. The truth alone is able to set people free from their bondage, my Father God, from every darkness, Father, from every device of the enemy, my Father God. Lord, we pray that as they hear your voice, Father God, they shall not harden their hearts, my Father God, even as you use us, my Father, to speak to them, my Father, to minister to souls, Father God. Lord, we pray as we speak to them of our testimonies, as we speak to them from your word, Father God. Lord, their hearts shall not harden, my Father, but Lord, they shall be receptive, my Father God. They shall be open to receive this word of life, Father God. And I pray that their situation shall change, Lord. Their impossibilities shall become possibilities, Lord, as they yield, as they surrender to you, my Father God. We thank you. We praise you, Lord. In Jesus' name we pray. Amen. And verse 9 says, when your fathers tempted me, proved me, and saw my works 40 years, wherefore I was grieved with that generation and said, they do always err in their heart, and they have not known my ways. So I swear in my wrath, they shall not enter into my rest. Amen. So, you know, the writer reminds them, the Jews, of what happened in the wilderness. You know, 40 years they tempted God. And then says, he was grieved with the generation and said, they do always err. You know, they were always making mistakes. They were making wrong choices. And they were continuously walking in iniquity. You know, and just, they continue to err in their hearts. And they refuse to know his ways. Amen. So we're going to pray for souls. And even as they come in, you know, let's pray that they shall have a solid foundation. They shall choose to know the Lord and his ways. You know, and they shall not continue in the way of error. You know, because, you know, when you come to Jesus, you become a new creation. You know, you have to walk in the newness. Amen. Let's pray. Father God, we thank you, Father God. Lord, we pray for souls, Father God. Lord, we pray, Father God, that they shall not continue in the old ways, my Father God. Lord, we pray for ourselves, my Father Lord. Let none of us return back to who we were, my Father God. Lord, we are a new creation, my Father God. And Lord, you are transforming us, Lord, every day, my Father, through your word, Father God. Lord, let our minds continue to be renewed, Lord. Let our thoughts, our actions be more aligned with you, Lord Jesus Christ. Let Jesus Christ continue to be formed in each and every one of us, Lord. And we pray for the souls, my Father God. Lord, we pray that their self shall reduce, my Father. And may you continue to increase in them, my Father God. Lord, let them not tempt you, my Father God. Let them not provoke you, Father God. Let them not continue to err, my Father, in their hearts, Father God. Lord, let them seek to know your ways, my Father, to seek to know who you are, my Father God, so that they may continue to please you, Father, in the choices that they make, in the decisions that they make, Father. We thank you. We praise you, Lord. In Jesus' name we pray. Amen. And let's look at verse 12. It says, take heed, brethren, lest there be in any of you an evil heart of unbelief in departing from the living God. Amen. So it is a evil heart of unbelief, you know, that causes one to depart from the living God. Amen. So we're going to pray, you know, that, you know, people shall believe the word of God, you know, because without faith it is impossible to please God. The day that come to God must believe that he is, and that he is the rewarder of those who diligently seek him. Amen. So there is no room for unbelief. You know, if you are walking in unbelief, that means you've already departed from God. Amen. So let's pray that, you know, for anybody who's walking in unbelief, let's pray that the Lord shall help them. The word of God says, you know, let us continue to hear the word of God, you know, that we may continue to grow in faith. Amen. Let's pray. Father God, we thank you, Father God. Lord, we pray for souls, my Father God. Lord, if any soul is at the point of departing from you, Father God, through unbelief, Father God, Lord, we pray that you shall strengthen them tonight, my Father God. Lord, if any among us, my Father, is operating in unbelief, Father, Lord, we pray that you shall help their unbelief, Father God. Lord, we pray that you shall help them to remember what you have done for them, Father, in the past, Lord, and what you are still doing for each and every one of us, my Father God. Lord, let us

0: daily while it is called today, lest any of you be hardened through the deceitfulness of sin. For we are made partakers of Christ if we hold the beginning of our confidence steadfast unto the end. Amen. So it says exhort one another daily. Amen. So it is our responsibility to encourage one another daily. You know, and it says, lest, you know, there should be in any of you an evil heart of unbelief. You know, so if there is unbelief, it comes because either you're not feeding on the word of God or you're, you know, focusing on the wrong things. It's our responsibility to encourage ourselves. If there's nobody else to encourage us, you know, we need to encourage ourselves through the word of God. The word of God continues to encourage us, and we have to allow the word of God to have its way in our lives. Amen. So let's pray that we shall be an encouragement to those around us, to the souls, and let us continue to also open ourselves to be encouraged by the word of God. Amen. Let's pray. Father God, we thank you, Father. We praise you, Lord. We pray, Father God, that no soul shall depart from you, Father God. Lord, we pray that you shall help us, Lord, that we may continue to be an encouragement, Lord, to the people around us, my Father God. Lord, we pray that our words, my Father, shall bring life, Father God, for we shall speak the word of God, Father Lord. And we pray that people shall see, my Father, hope in hopeless situations, Lord. They shall see light, my Father, when they're sitting in darkness, Lord, as we release the word of God, Father Lord. Father, we pray that you shall bring about wonderful changes in the lives of the people around us, Lord. Lord, those who come to us with their problems, their troubles, Father God, Lord, let us always have a word that will encourage them, my Father God. And Lord, let us always have a word that brings hope, my Father, in hopeless situations, Father God. Lord, we cannot do this through our power, but Lord, we lean on your strength, my Father God, for there is life in your word, my Father God. And where the word of the King is, there is power, Father God. Lord, help us to speak the word of God continually, my Father God. Lord, we are kings and we are priests, Father God. Lord, let us continue to speak, my Father, and change situations, Father God, not just for ourselves, Father, but even for those around us, Lord, so that they may see the power that is in your word, my Father, so that they may see that you are a living God, Father, who is able to do exceedingly abundantly above all that we can ask or imagine, Lord. We thank you, we praise you, Lord. In Jesus' name we pray. Amen.
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that men may hear the truth, come to the light of the truth, and walk in the truth. Dr. Ihemeh N. Ndukwe, a missionary in the Middle East and Asia for more than 21 years, graced with a word for revival, now comes your way on Revival Now. 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Revival Now.

Hey, did you know that God has given you all you need to live a great godly life? Yes, to live a great life in all godliness. The great need on every side is spiritual revival, and God is giving it. The Lord God is rending the heavens and coming down among his people. It's all open. You can hear it all

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The trumpet is blowing in Zion. The alarm is sounding in God's holy mountain. Ministers, families, nations, leaders, everyone, everywhere. The Lord is calling everyone to repentance. Hear this. Now therefore says the Lord in Joel chapter 2 from verse 12. Turn to me with all your heart, with fasting, with weeping, and with mourning. So, rend your heart and not your garment. Return to the Lord your God, for he is gracious and merciful, slow to anger, and of great kindness, and he relents from doing harm. Who knows if he will turn and relent and leave a blessing behind him? But I tell you and I know, our loving, forgiving Father in heaven will. So it's time to gather the people under you, time to sanctify your congregations, time to assemble the elders in your communities, time to gather the children and nursing babes. Let the bridegroom go out from his chamber and the bride from her dressing room. Let the priests who minister to the Lord weep between the porch and the altar. And let them say, spare your people, O Lord, and do not give your heritage to reproach that the nations should rule over them. People of God, why should men, the hidden, the wicked, the unbelievers, say amongst themselves, where is their God? But our God is still in heaven, and he still does whatever he pleases. It will please the Lord to answer his people. It will please the Lord to pity his people. The Lord will be zealous for his land and lift every reproach. He will send you grain and new wine and oil, and you will be satisfied by them. So, let us return to the Lord our God with all our heart. Let us return to the Lord our God in truth and humility. Love fills the moment we do and ignites the true blessings. The entrance of the word gives light and gives understanding to the simple. To minister is Dr. Iheme Ndukwe. Dr. Iheme Ndukwe has been a missionary to the Middle East and Asia for more than 21 years. Preaching the word of God pure and unadulterated in demonstration of the spirit and of power, so that men's faith should not be in the enticing words of man's wisdom, but in the power of God. Dr. Iheme Ndukwe is graced with the word for revival now, reviving the minister, family, and nation. You can't sit under this anointing and remain the same. Revival now.

The message today is taken from First Epistle of John, chapter 2, from verse 15. Love not the world, neither the things that are in the world. If any man love the world, the love of the Father is not in him. A demonstration of the love of the Father is to love the Lord with all your heart, with all your mind, with all your strength, and to love your neighbor as yourself. And if you love God, if you love our Lord and Savior Jesus Christ, you keep his commandments. And his commandments are not grievous. And that's why the scripture is telling us here, love not the world, neither the things that are in the world. So there are two things that are said before you. Either you love God or you love the world and its system. But I encourage you from today, purpose not to love the world, neither the things that are in the world. For if any man love the world, the love of the Father is not in him. If you speak like the world, act like them, and you are led by what the world and its system is saying or doing, it means you love the world. First Epistle of John chapter 4 verse 5 say, they are of the world, therefore speak they of the world, and the world heareth them. We are not of the world, so we should not speak like the world. We should not try to please the world by what we say or do. We are of God, and we have overcome the world, because greater is he that is in us than that which is in the world. We are of God. He that knoweth God heareth us. He that is not of God heareth not us. Hereby know we the spirit of truth and the spirit of error. If you love the world, you operate in the spirit of error. But if you love God, you operate in the spirit of truth. So don't try to copy the world. Don't try to be like them. The world and its system is contrary to whatever God has said. As people born of God, we must purpose to remain in him. First Epistle of John chapter 5 from verse 1 says this. Whosoever believeth that Jesus is the Christ is born of God. And everyone that loveth him that begat, loveth him also that is begotten of him. If you love God, you will love his Son, our Lord and Savior Jesus Christ. And if we love him, we will keep his word. We will not love the worldly system. He continued that First Epistle of John chapter 5 verse 2. Say, by this we know that we love the children of God when we love God and keep his commandments. Verse 3. For this is the love of God, that we keep his commandments, and his commandments are not grievous. Verse 4. For whatsoever is born of God overcometh the world, and this is the victory that overcometh the world, even our faith. Verse 5. We see that overcometh the world, but he that believeth that Jesus is the Son of God. So we need to love our Lord and Savior and accept what he did for us on the cross of Calvary. Receiving him, that shows that we love God. For God so loved the world and gave his only begotten Son, that whosoever believeth in him should not perish, but have everlasting life. And if we love God, if we love what God has said concerning us and who we are in God, we will keep his word. We will not deviate from the word of God. We remain abiding in the truth, doing the truth. That's why the scripture is encouraging us. Love not the world and the things that are in the world. For if you love the world, the love of the Father is not in you. So demonstrate the love of the Father by doing what the word of God says, by doing the commandments of our Lord and Savior Jesus Christ. See a test factor that Jesus gave to us in the gospel as his disciples. In the gospel of John chapter 15 from verse 18. If the world hates you, you know that it hated me before it hated you. Verse 19. If you were of the world will love its own. But because you are not of the world, but I have chosen you out of the world, therefore the world hated you. So know it that you have been chosen out of the world. You have been called out of darkness into God's marvelous light. If you are of the world, you behave like them, and the world will love you. So don't try to please the world by behaving like them. Don't do the things that the world and the world system demands of you.
purpose to remain doing the word of God. Refuse that anything will distract you from obeying the truth and doing the truth. Remain steadfast doing the will of God. Don't stray away from the truth. No matter how the world tries to lure you away from walking in obedience, refuse to be conformed to this world. Rather, be transformed by the renewing of your mind so that you'll be able to prove what is that good and acceptable and perfect will of God. So purpose to continue to present your body as a living sacrifice, holy, acceptable unto the Lord, which is a reasonable service. Do that which pleases God. Receive the implanted word that is able to save your souls. Continue to be rooted and grounded in the word of truth. Don't walk in the ways of the world, because the ways of the world will take you away from the truth of the word of God. You should not love the things you have been delivered from to be a light to. You have been called out of the darkness that is in the world to become light to the world. So don't seek to please men by being part of the world, but rather remain as servants of Christ, as ambassadors for Christ. Let the world be crucified unto you because of the cross of our Lord Jesus Christ. We are in the world, but we are not of the world. Therefore, we will not walk according to the course of this world, according to the prince of the power of the air, the spirit that now walketh in the children of disobedience. We should not do that. Rather, the scripture encourages us in Colossians chapter 3 from verse 1. It says, if you then be risen with Christ, seek those things which are above, where Christ seated on the right hand of God. Verse 2, set your affection on things above, not on things on the earth. For you are dead, and your life is hidden with Christ in God. Our Lord and Savior Jesus Christ went to the cross. He shed his blood for the remission of our sins. He was buried. He did not remain in the grave. He resurrected and ascended, and he seated on the right hand side of God Almighty. And we are seated with him in heavenly places, far above principalities and powers, and every name that is named, both in this world and in the world to come. So we should not love the world, because greater is he that is in us than that which is in the world. We should love him that is seated far above principalities and powers, and every name that is named, both in this world and in the world to come. We should learn to remain steadfast in the faith, fighting a good fight of faith, laying hold on eternal life. Don't be distracted by the things that are in the world and the patterns of this world. Rather, continue to press unto perfection as you continue to renew your mind through hearing the word of God. For faith coming by hearing, and hearing by the word of God. So as you do that, you continue to prove what is good and what is acceptable, pressing unto the perfect will of God. You should know, as the scripture says, in Matthew chapter 6, verse 24, no man can serve two masters, for either he will hate the one and love the other, or else he will hold to the one and despise the other. You cannot serve God and mammon. You cannot serve God and the world and his system. You need to love God and not to love the world. We have been called out of darkness that is in the world so that we be light to the world. Our duty is to show forth the light in the world. For we have been created anew in Christ Jesus, so that we do good works, so that our God will be glorified in the works we do. So don't love the world, neither the things that are in the world. For if any man love the world, the love of the Father is not in him. As James chapter 4 verse 4 says, ye adulterers and adulteresses, know you not that the friendship of the world is enmity with God? Whosoever therefore will be a friend of the world is the enemy of God. You desire to be friends with the world, you turn yourself into an enemy of God. Don't make yourself an enemy of God. As people who have been chosen and called out of darkness, you must continue to do the will of God. May we graduate from being servants of God to be friends with God. As Jesus said in Gospel of John chapter 15, from verse 14, ye are my friends if you do whatsoever I command you. Verse 15, henceforth, I call you not servants, for the servant knoweth not what his Lord doeth. But I have called you friends, for all things that I have heard of my Father,
have made known unto you. Verse 16, you have not chosen me, but I have chosen you and ordained you that you should go and bring forth fruit, and that your fruit should remain, that whatsoever you shall ask of the Father in my name, he may give it to you. So don't love the world, neither the things that are in the world. For if any love the world, the love of the Father is not in him. Purpose, to remain loving the Lord thy God with all your heart, with all your mind, with all your strength. That's what the scripture is encouraging us and telling us. He continued that first epistle of John, chapter 2, verse 16. Say, for all that is in the world, the lust of the flesh, and the lust of the eyes, and the pride of life, is not of the Father, but is of the world. All that you see in the world, all that you observe in the world system, all the doings in the world system, the lust of the flesh, the lust of the eyes, and the pride of life, is not of the Father, but is of the world. See devil's temptation of our Lord and Savior Jesus Christ. In Matthew chapter 4, verse 8, it says, again the devil taketh him up into

to set us free from sin, self and Satan. How can you enjoy the freedom that is in knowing the truth and walking in the truth? For the scripture says, you shall know the truth and the truth shall set you free. The people of Israel, in a difficult time, preferred to return to the bondage that they were in Egypt. Don't ever, because of challenges you are going through, try to return to Egypt. Try to return to the world. The world system will destroy you. Purpose to remain steadfast in the faith, fighting a good fight of faith, laying hold on eternal life. It doesn't matter what you are going through. Refuse that anything will take you away from the truth. They despise what God gave to them, preferring to return to bondage. In that Numbers chapter 11 from verse 4, said the mixed multitude that was among them fell everlasting. And the children of Israel also wept again and said, who shall give us flesh to eat? Verse 5, we remember the fish, which we did eat in Egypt freely, the cucumbers and the melons and the leeks and the onions and the garlic. Verse 6, but now our soul is dried away. There's nothing at all besides this manna before our eyes. They despise the manna from God. They despise what God provided for them in the time of lack and the lust after the flesh. That's why this scripture is telling us for all that is in the world, the lust of the flesh and the lust of the eyes and the pride of life is not of the Father, but is of the world. Numbers 11, verse 10. The Moses heard the people weep through all their families, every man in the door of his tent, and the anger of the Lord was kindled greatly. Moses also was displeased. Don't displease God by despising the provisions of God. God's provisions are always the best, for he has given unto us all things that pertain to life and godliness through the knowledge of him, the knowledge of our Lord and Savior Jesus Christ, who has called us out of darkness into his marvelous light. So don't displease God by your actions, by what you say, by what you do. Don't love the world and the things that are in the world. For all that is in the world, the lust of the flesh and the lust of the eyes and the pride of life is not of the Father, but it's of the world. Don't expose yourself to destruction. Because when you displease God, you open yourself to the anger of the Lord. For the God of love is also the God of judgment. See what happened to them in that Numbers 11 verse 34. See, and he called the name of that place Gibroth Hattaavah, because there they buried the people that lost it. Don't allow the cares of this world and the deceitfulness of riches and the loss of other things to choke the word of God, the word of life that you are hearing today. As the scripture says in Matthew chapter 5 verse 18, for verily I say unto you, the heaven and earth pass, one jot or one tittle shall in no wise pass from the law, till all be fulfilled. Heaven and earth will pass away, but the word of God abides forever. So don't love the world and the things that are in the world. For if you love the world, the love of the Father is not in you. For all that is in the world, the lust of the flesh and the lust of the eyes and the pride of life is not of the Father, but is of the world. Remember, as the scripture says in Romans chapter 8 from verse 3, say, for what the law could not do, in that it was weak through the flesh, God sending his own son in the likeness of sinful flesh, and for sin, condemned sin in the flesh. Verse 4, that the righteousness of the law might be fulfilled in us, who walk not after the flesh, but after the spirit. Verse 5, for they that are after the flesh do mind the things of the flesh, but they that are after the spirit, the things of the spirit. Verse 6, for to be carnally minded is death, but to be spiritually minded is life and peace. If you love the world, you remain in the place of sin and death. But Christ has delivered us and set us free from the law of sin and death. So we are not to be carnally minded. We should be spiritually minded.
We should love those things that God loves and not the world. Therefore, we are to put on the Lord Jesus Christ. And we are not to make any provision for the flesh to fulfill the laws thereof. Paul writes it to the Corinthians. As the word of God is reminding us today, in 1 Corinthians chapter 10, from verse 1, say, moreover, brethren, I will not that you should be ignorant how that all our fathers were under the cloud and all passed through the sea. Verse 2, and were all baptized unto Moses in the cloud and in the sea. Verse 3, and did all eat the same spiritual meat. They did all eat the same spiritual meat, just as all of you today are hearing this word of God. He continued verse 4. He said, and did all drink the same spiritual drink, for they drank of that spiritual rock that followed them. And that rock was Christ. All of them received the living water. They received they had the bread of life. But look at what happened in that verse 5. Of that 1 Corinthians chapter 10, said that with many of them, God was not well pleased, for they were overthrown in the wilderness. Verse 6, now these things were our examples to the intent we should not lust after evil things, as they also lusted. Lust will destroy you at the end. If you love the world and the things that are in the world, the lust of the flesh, the lust of the eyes, and the pride of life, they will destroy you. It's a weapon that the enemy has set to destroy you. For Satan has come to kill, to steal, and to destroy. But Jesus has come to give us life, and life abundantly. So you cannot be eating the spiritual meat and drinking the spiritual drink and doing your own thing. As you are hearing the word of God, abide in the word of God and do what the word of God says for you to do. That's how you can escape from the wrath to come. So walk in the spirit, and you shall not fulfill the lusts of the flesh. They that are Christ have crucified the flesh with the affections and lust thereof. That's why the scripture is encouraging us today. Don't love the world and the things that are in the world. Rather, yield yourself to continue to do the will of God. Don't make any provision for the flesh. Titus chapter 2 from verse 11 says this, for the grace of God that bringeth salvation hath appeared to all men. Verse 12, teaching us that denying ungodliness and worldly lust, we should live soberly, righteously, and godly in this present world. So we should not love the world and the things that are in the world. The loss of the flesh, the loss of the eyes, and the pride of life is not of the Father. It's of the world. So purpose that nothing will take you away from loving the Lord, thy God with all your heart, with all your mind, with all your strength. Remain steadfast in obedience to what the word of God says, always. As strangers and pilgrims in this world, we should try to abstain from fleshly lust, which were against the soul. We should not walk like the people in the world. We should continue to do the will of God. As 1 Peter chapter 4 from verse 1 tells us, for as much then as Christ has suffered for us in the flesh, arm yourselves likewise with the same mind. For he that has suffered in the flesh has ceased from sin. Verse 2, that he no longer should live the rest of his time in the flesh to the lusts of men, but to the will of God. So that's what the word of God is telling us today and encouraging us, that we should not love the world and the things that are in the world. For if any man love the world, the love of the Father is not in him. For all that is in the world, the lusts of the flesh and the lusts of the eyes and the pride of life is not of the Father, but it's of the world. Know it, that all these are of the world. Don't allow what you see and admire to take you away from the word of God and from what God has already shown you and what he has approved for you to do. See what happened to Eve in Genesis chapter 3 verse 6.
And when the woman saw that the tree was good for food, and that it was pleasant to the eyes, and a tree to be desired to make one wise, she took of the fruit thereof, and did eat, and gave also unto her husband with her, and he did eat. Instead of taking what God has showed them to take and enjoy, their eyes, the loss of the eyes, derailed them into disobedience. The Bible says, she saw that the tree was good. Not everything you see that is good is from God. What is good is what God has approved of you to do, or to eat, or to take. Not just everything you see. Don't run into everything. We don't walk by sight, we walk by faith. We do what the Word of God says, what God has approved for us to do, not by what we see. That's the lust of the eyes. When you begin to admire what you see and stray away from what God has told you to do, you find yourself living in sin or walking in sin. I encourage you, desist from that. The same thing, Achan saw, lost her with his eyes for their cursed things and took them, and he ended up being stoned. Don't allow what you see to derail you from the truth. Joshua chapter 7 from verse 20, and Achan answered Joshua and said, indeed I have sinned against the Lord God of Israel, and thus have I done. Verse 21, when I saw among the spoils a goodly Babylonish garment and 200 shekels of silver and a wedge of gold of 50 shekels worth, then I converted them and took them, and behold, they are hid in the earth in the midst of my strength and the silver under it. So he was stoned at the end. Verse 25 of that Joshua 7 says, and Joshua said, why hast thou troubled us? The Lord shall trouble thee this day. And now Israel stoned him with stones and burnt them with fire after they had stoned them with stones. Don't allow your eyes to lead you to destruction. Remain in the truth of the Word of God. Refuse to walk away from the truth. No wonder Job had this to say in Job chapter 31, 1 to 3. I made a covenant with my eyes. Why then should I think upon a maid? Verse 2. For what portion of God is there from above, and what inheritance of the Almighty from on high? Verse 3. Is not destruction to the wicked, and a strange punishment to the workers of iniquity? So don't allow your eyes to derail you from the truth. It will end up in punishment. Don't allow your eyes to lead you to destruction. Purposefully control what you see. Pray. Make this your point of prayers. Always. So I encourage you, as you have heard the word today, love the Lord thy God with all your heart, with all your mind, with all your strength. Love your neighbor as yourself, and refuse to love the world and its system. And as you do this, remain blessed. In Jesus' name.

0: 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I repeat that website address, www.inwardrevival.org, or email info@inwardrevival.org. 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I repeat the email address, info@inwardrevival.org. 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I repeat that telephone number, +234 701 687 0490. Thank you so much.
1: When the roll is called from yonder, I'll be there.
2: Hallelujah. We've heard another powerful word and message of life from God's throne of grace. Once again, God has revealed his goodness. And as we have heard God by his word, let us thank him. Our Father and God in heaven, the great I am that I am, we thank you for this word and message of life sounding out from us into all the corners and crannies of the earth, and to reach the ears and hearts of men for instruction, direction, and your salvation. Father, we thank you for your love, not willing that any should perish. Abba Father, once again, you have revealed your goodness in your word. All the earth shall hear and fear you, O Lord God. As we proclaim the good news of righteousness to all and do not restrain our lips in prayer to you, Father, I pray, do not withhold your tender mercies from me, from us, from all men, for it's only by your mercies that we are not consumed. Let not iniquities overtake men any longer, so that they are not able to look up to you. But Abba Father, let your loving kindness and your truth continually preserve all who will believe your word today and be willing and obedient to allow you to make their faith come alive. Help our faith, O Lord, to be continually true and living, that we may be preserved blameless till the coming of the Lord Jesus Christ. Thank you, Heavenly Father. Thank you, gracious Lord, for your goodness and your mercies. In Jesus' name I pray, amen. The main text of today's message,
3: 1 John chapter 2, verses 15 to 17, and I read, "Do not love the world or the things in the world. If anyone loves the world, the love of the Father is not in him. 16. For all that is in the world, the lust of the flesh, the lust of the eyes, and the pride of life is not of the Father, but is of the world. And the world is passing away, and the lust of it. But he who does the will of God abides forever." Hallelujah. We've heard it. If anyone loves the world, the love of the Father is not in him. But he who does the will of God abides forever. And so if we say we love God, we can only show it by keeping his commandments, by doing the will of God. And Galatians chapter 5 from verse 16 says, and I read, I say then, walk in the Spirit, and you shall not fulfill the lust of the flesh. 17, for the flesh lusts against the Spirit, and the Spirit against the flesh, and these are contrary to one another, so that you do not do the things that you wish. But if you are led by the Spirit, you are not under the law. Hallelujah. To do the things we wish is to stay strong in the love of the Father against the love of the world. And every believer needs strong faith to keep God's commandment. For it's only by grace that we are saved through faith. Hallelujah. So, hear this also from
2: James chapter 2. And I read from verse 17 that says, thus also, faith by itself, if it does not have works, is dead. Praise God. What a word of faith. This means faith must have works to be alive and be a true and living faith. If you believe God, there must be good works to identify you with Christ. So faith is productive. And even as you have heard and understood this message, how is your faith? Dead or alive and living? Where does your faith stand? On God, His word and love, or on enticing words of man's wisdom? And again, what identity and work is your faith producing in you and for you? Is it a gain of identity and esteem in Christ Jesus, or a loss of it? Hallelujah. Is your faith making you a good tree bearing good fruit, or a bad tree bearing bad fruit, as we heard in Matthew chapter 7, 16 to 20. And verse 20 says, therefore by their fruits you will know them. Anyone can say, I believe and have faith in God, in Jesus, in the Bible. But as long as you do nothing, show no changes depicting the love of God, the obedience to God's word, and the righteousness of Jesus Christ, we heard it. That faith is dead on arrival, and that's a state of worthlessness. Hebrews chapter 11 verse 6 says, it is impossible to please God without faith, because the one who comes to God must believe that He exists, and He rewards people who try to find Him. How are you trying to find God? So you're going to pray for yourself that your faith will be made alive, doing God's will. And even if it's alive, let it be much more alive, that your path and light will shine brighter and brighter unto the perfect day. Let us pray. Father, in the name of Jesus Christ, I thank you, King of Glory, for you are rich in mercy. Lord, I pray and ask forgiveness and transformation of hearts of all men and brethren across the earth, who by ignorance, presumption, sin, and disobedience are living and operating in dead faith, in dead works, and whose faith are without works. In your loving kindness and righteousness, Abba Father, bring men out of the hypocrisy of dead faith and dead works unto a living faith and hope, in the name of Jesus Christ. Father, quicken and cause men's faith to come alive again. Stir up faith walking by love in the hearts of men, and let them return to the place of loving you with all their hearts, with all their mind, and with all their strength, and to love our neighbor as ourselves, even as Jesus taught us. Father, Lord, let us return to the place of the word of faith. For faith comes by hearing, and hearing by the word of God. We pray for strength, O Lord God, to do your will, to live by faith. For without faith, it is impossible to please you. Let men's faith arise, O Lord God, and be made much more alive, that our paths and lights will shine brighter and brighter unto the perfect day. In Jesus' name I have prayed. Amen. Let's turn our Bibles again to the book of Ephesians chapter 2 verse 10. It says, and I read, "For we are his workmanship, created in Christ Jesus for good works, which God prepared beforehand that we should walk in them." Hallelujah. God had already prepared good works for every child of God to walk in. And in Titus chapter 3 verse 8, we read of the faithful saying which Paul charged Titus to affirm constantly, that they which have believed in God might be careful to maintain good works. And Paul said, "These things are good and profitable unto men." Believer, child of God, minister, everyone hearing the word of God today, we must be careful to maintain good works and not make a shipwreck of our salvation. May we not be like the rich fool of Luke chapter 12 from verse 13 to 21, of which it was said of him in verse 21, "So is he who lays up treasure for himself and is not rich towards God." Not being rich in good works, he was called the rich fool. Being rich towards God means counting God greater riches than anything on earth. It means to live your life not for yourself, but unto God. It means treasuring what God treasures, which includes your relationship with him and others, to show your neighbor love, and to showcase your good works of obedience, works done in righteousness of faith. But many live for themselves and unto themselves. When you are not rich towards God with works of faith, you are a rich fool and making a shipwreck of your salvation. Learn from Abraham. He was rich in cattle, in silver and gold. And Genesis 15 verse 6 adds, he was also rich towards God. The foolish man failed to be rich towards God by living only for himself. In your life, are you making your barns bigger like the rich fool, or building God's barns better like Abraham? So you're going to pray for yourself that you will be careful to maintain good works, that you will be rich towards God and rich in good works, in Jesus' name. For by it we shall be judged at the end of the times. Let us pray. Heavenly Father, in the name of Jesus Christ, we pray for ourselves at this time, Lord, asking for more grace to be careful to maintain good works and not make a shipwreck

0: of our salvation. Even as you are able, O Lord, to make all grace abound towards us, that we, always having all sufficiency in all things, may have an abundance for every good work. Father, we ask for opportunities to show love to others, not in words only, but in deeds and truths, as your workmanship created in Christ Jesus for good works and walking in the good works. May we continue to increase in good works. Help us, Lord, to remain abiding in the Word, in Jesus Christ our Savior, that we may bear fruits worthy of repentance, bear good fruits in holiness, fruit of the Spirit that showcases our justification in Christ Jesus. Thank you, Father, for the wisdom today of building your barns better rather than building barns for ourselves. We yield ourselves, laying down our lives, O Lord God, to do every work of faith by love and meekness of wisdom. Instruct your people, O Lord. Correct us, rebuke us, direct us on how to use what you've given us for you and you alone. May we be wise and not foolish in your sight, knowing that your judgment in the end will be according to our works. May we continue to be careful to maintain good works. In Jesus' name we pray, amen and amen. Hallelujah.
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Revival now. Bringing men back to God. Today's promise is taken from the book of Job. Job chapter 36, verses 10 to 12. And I read from the King James Version, and it says, "He openeth also their ear to discipline, and commandeth that they return from iniquity." Verse 11 says, "If they obey and serve him, they shall spend their days in prosperity, and their years in pleasures." Verse 12 says, "But if they obey not, they shall perish by the sword, and they shall die without knowledge." Hallelujah! This is the word of the Lord God. Thanks be to God. Amen.

God bless you everyone. Let's open Job chapter 36. Job chapter 36, and I will read from verse 5. Job 36 verse 5, it says, "Behold, God is mighty, but despises no one. He is mighty in strength of understanding." Hallelujah. We thank God that our God is mighty. And it says that, but he despises no one. So it's a great opportunity for souls to come and approach the King of Kings and the Lord of Lords freely. It says that he will not look down on people. He will not look down. Whoever will call upon the name of the Lord shall be saved. So we are going to pray for

0: souls, that they shall come from north, south, east and west. They shall come and call upon the name of the Lord. Scripture says that whoever calls upon the name of the Lord shall be saved. So salvation is only in the name of Jesus Christ. No one can come to the Father except through Jesus Christ. So we'll pray that souls, they shall know that God will not despise them. God will not ignore them. God will not look down on them. They shall know that our God is a merciful God. He already gave His only begotten Son for the entire world. He will not despise them in any way. We'll pray for souls that they shall have this confidence when they are coming to God, that God will hear them. He will listen to them. He will heal them in whatever situation they are coming. God knows how to meet them at the point of their need. Scripture says with Him there is forgiveness, with Him there is mercy. God has not dealt with us according to our works, according to the works of our hands, but He has dealt with us wondrously, mercifully. We are going to pray. Souls from every nation, souls from every tribe, every language, they shall come and call upon the name of the Lord. Let's open our mouth and pray. Father God, we thank You. We give You glory, honor and all praise, Father God. We thank You, King of Kings and the Lord of Lords, that You are mighty, Lord. All power belongs to You, Father God. And Your word says that You despise no one, Father God. Lord, we thank You that we have this access, Father God, to come into the King of Kings and the Lord of Lords, Father God. Lord, we thank You, Father God, that You are a great God and greatly to be praised, my Father. So, Lord, we take this opportunity, King of Glory, and pray for souls that they shall come into the light of Christ, Father God. Lord, we pray for souls around us, Father God, that they shall know that You will never despise them, Father God. Lord, we pray that they shall call upon Your name, Father God, because then only they will be saved, Father God. They shall call upon the name of Jesus Christ, Father God. Lord, we pray, Father God, that from their mouth they shall confess that Jesus is the Son of the living God, Father God, and in their heart they shall believe that God has raised Him from the dead so that they will be saved, Father God. Lord, there is no salvation in anything, Father God. Lord, we pray for souls, Father God. We pray for our loved ones, Father God. We pray for our extended families, O Lord God. Lord, we pray for our friends and loved ones, Father God, that they shall not perish, Father God. For it is not Your will for any, O Lord God, to perish, Father God. You are long-suffering, Father God, and that is why You have given us this ministry, Father God. So, Lord, we pray, Father God, that people shall call upon Your name, Father God. They shall seek You day and night, O Lord God. They shall desire to come into the light of Christ, Father God. Lord, we pray for those who work around us, Father God, who in our workplaces, Father God, and in our respective land, Father God, that souls shall not die in their sins, O Lord God, but they shall desire to come into Your life, Father God. They shall desire to know You more and more, knowing that You are a forgiving God, Lord, and You have not dealt with them according to their works, Father God. Lord, they shall not take this opportunity for granted. They shall not take their life for granted, Father God. They shall not delay their salvation, Father God, but they shall come to You, Father God. They shall approach to You, Father God. They shall come out of their comfort zone, O Lord God, and come and give their life to You, Father God. As Your word is going forth, King of Glory, it shall touch the heart of souls, Father God. It shall touch the heart of many people, O Lord God. Lord, quicken their spirit that they shall call upon the name of Jesus Christ, Father God. Quicken their spirit, O Lord God, that they shall give their life to Christ, Lord. Lord, we pray, Father God, that they shall know that in Christ they have life and life in abundance, O Lord God. Lord, we thank You. We give You glory, honor and all praise, Lord. In Jesus' mighty name we pray. Amen. Hallelujah. Let's read verse 6. It says, He does not preserve the life of the wicked, but gives justice to the oppressed. He does not withdraw His eyes from the righteous, but they are on the throne with kings, and He has seated them forever, and they are exalted. And if they are bound in fetters, held in cords of affliction, then He tells them their work and their transgression, that they have acted defiantly. Hallelujah. So God is a merciful God. It says that He will not allow the wicked to go unpunished, but He will also give justice to the poor, to the oppressed, to the weak. His eyes are upon His people. His eyes are upon the righteous. Hallelujah. And He honors them greatly by making them seated with kings and priests. Hallelujah. It says that, and they are exalted. And if they are going through with different challenges, with sufferings and with trials, with temptation. It says that he tells them from where they have fallen. He tells them how they have acted. So he's a great God. We thank God that we are serving a God who is merciful. So we'll pray that the righteous shall maintain their ways, shall maintain their life with God. But the wicked, it's an opportunity to turn from their wicked ways. Scripture says in Proverbs chapter 16 verse 4, the Lord has made all for himself, yes, even the wicked for the day of doom. But we know that this time when Jesus is coming, he's coming to judge the world. So we'll pray that souls shall know that the day is coming soon. They shall repent and they shall return to the true God. They shall give their life to God, because while they have life, they have opportunity to make peace with God by accepting his son Jesus Christ. Let's open our mouth and pray. Father God, we thank you. We give you glory, honor and all praise, Lord. We thank you, Father God, that you are great and greatly to be praised, my Father. We thank you, Abba Father, that your eyes are upon your people, Lord. Your eyes are upon the righteous, Father God. Your eyes are upon those who fear you, Father God, who hope in your mercy, Father God. Lord, we pray, Father God, for ourselves. We pray for our household, Father God, because it is you who has called us out of darkness into your marvelous light to continue to show forth your praises, Father God. Lord, help us in our little strength. We shall maintain our life with you, Father God. We shall continue to walk uprightly, my Father, till the day comes, Father God. Lord, we pray that we shall live our life to please you, Lord. And Lord, we pray for those who are ignorant, Father God. Your word says that your hand is not short, that it cannot deliver the people, Father God, but because of their iniquities, Father God, Lord, they have separated them from yourself, Father God, from you, Father God. Lord, we pray, Father God, it's an opportunity for souls to come and repent and return to you, Father God. Lord, we pray, Father God, that souls shall accept Jesus Christ in their lives, Father God. They shall know that without Christ there is no life, Father God. Lord, we pray, King of glory, that they shall have desire to live holy life, Father God. They shall have desire to live life which is right and pleasing and acceptable in your sight, Father God. Lord, we thank you that you are coming as a conquering king, Father God. Lord, your word says when you will come to judge the world, Father God, when you will come to judge your people, you will have compassion on your servants, Father God. Lord, we thank you for this promise, Father God. And Lord, we pray for ourselves that we shall not be ignorant, Father God. We shall not live anyhow, Father God, but we shall continue to walk in the obedience to your will, my Father, that we may continue to be seated at your right hand where Christ is, O Lord God. Lord, we thank you. We give you glory, honor and all praise. In Jesus' mighty name we pray. Amen. I will read verse 10. Job 36 verse 10 to 12 I will read. It says, he also opens their ear to instruction and commands that they turn from iniquity. If they obey and serve him, they shall spend their days in prosperity and their years in pleasures. But if they do not obey, they shall perish by the sword and they shall die without knowledge. Hallelujah. So it says that God, through the situations, he shows them from where they have fallen, and he opens their ears to instruction, and he gave the commandment to turn from their wicked ways and turn to the true God. It says that if they obey and serve, so there's a reward for obedience. It says that if they obey and serve, they will spend their days in prosperity. Hallelujah. In peace, in happiness, and their years in pleasure. But if they do not obey the voice of the Lord, which is the word of God, if they ignore to listen to God, it says that they will perish by the sword and they shall die without knowledge. This is not our portion. In Jesus' name, we'll pray for ourselves that we will be willing and obedient, and that we may continue to eat the good of the land. We will not rebel, we will not refuse, we will not reject the word of God, because when we are rejecting the word of God, we are rejecting God over our lives. Let's open our mouth and pray. Father God, we thank you. We give you glory, honor and all praise, Lord. Lord, we pray for souls, Abba Father. Your word says if you do not obey, then you will perish. Father God, we pray for souls that they shall be willing and obedient, Father God, Lord, we pray, as your word is going forth, Father God, Lord, they shall not rebel against your word. They shall not reject your word, Father God. They shall not refuse your commandments, O Lord God, because it is not your will for them to die in their sins, Father God. That is why you have given your only begotten Son, that whosoever believes in him should not perish, my Lord, but have everlasting life, Father God. Lord, we pray that souls shall return to you, O Lord God. They shall turn from their wicked ways, Lord. They shall not harden their hearts, Father God. Disobedience is sin, Father God. Lord, we pray, give them the heart of flesh, Father God, that they may respond to you, to your word, Father God. They shall know that if they will not obey your word, they will die in their sins, Father God. And that is without knowledge, O Lord God. Lord, we pray, Father God, that as your word is going forth, Father God, King of glory, we pray that they shall receive your word with all humility, with all meekness, Father God, and desire to walk with you, Jesus Christ, and remain in you, Jesus Christ. Lord, we pray for ourselves also, Lord, as your word says that when we obey and serve you, Father God, we will spend our days in prosperity and our years in pleasure, Father God. Without you, Lord, where can we go, King of glory? You have the word of life, Father God. We thank you that you are with us, King of glory, and after this, Father God, we will spend our years, our life with you, Jesus Christ. That is the biggest promise, Father God. Lord, we pray that knowing that day, Father God, we will consider our ways, we will examine ourselves, Father God. Lord, help us that we may look into our lives and remove all iniquity, all hypocrisy, Father God, all envy which does not bring glory to your name, Father God, and desire to remain holy unto you, for you are holy, my Lord. Lord, help us to live holy life. Help us to remain your righteousness in Christ Jesus, Lord. Lord, we pray, Father God, we and our household shall remain in Christ, Father God, all the days of our life and serve you in spirit and in truth, Lord. Nothing shall take us away from doing your will, O Lord God. No tribulation, no trials, no suffering of this world, Father God. No challenges of life, Father God, for they are temporary, Father God. What is eternal life is you, Father God, the life which you have prepared for us, Father God. Lord, we thank you. We give you glory, honor, and all praise. In Jesus' mighty name we pray. Amen.
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2: The word of wisdom today is taken from Proverbs chapter 28, verse 3. A poor man that oppresseth the poor is like a sweeping rain which leaveth no food. The worst enemy of the poor is the poor. A man who has tasted poverty has come to the position of authority should be in a position to show compassion to the poor. But most of the time, it's even those who have tasted poverty when they have opportunity to be in a position of authority that oppress the poor. So such a one is like a sweeping rain which leaveth no food. Instead of being compassionate to another poor, remembering that he used to be poor, the tendency now is he considers himself to have changed position from poverty to being rich. Then he now uses that opportunity to oppress those who are still believing God to come into a place of rich fulfillment. Such a poor man is like a sweeping rain, a rain that does not allow the seed that is planted to grow and to bear fruit, a rain that causes havoc. Instead of allowing the seed sown in the earth to bear fruit, it washes away the seed, even when the seed is grown, because of the violence of the rain. The rain coming like a flood, it does not even allow the seed to bear fruit. So there will not be seed for the sower, nor bread for the eater. And consequently, there will be famine. So it's a terrible thing for a poor man who has tasted poverty and who has come to the position of authority to turn around to oppress those who are in that position where he used to be. That's what the scripture is telling us here. Don't forget the days of little beginning when you were prayerful and desiring for God to show you compassion and pity to bring you out of the place of poverty. When God has brought you out of the place of poverty, don't be like the sweeping rain that does not leave food on the earth. You should be compassionate. You should be in a position to help the poor, to support the poor. Don't be such one who has been crying to be delivered from oppression, and when you are delivered, you now turn yourself into an oppressor. You have been in a position of poverty, and you know that it's an intolerable position. So it is intolerable for you to oppress a poor man, especially if you have tasted poverty before. It is very unkind to go from being somebody who was seeking for help, for compassion from God, to now becoming somebody who is oppressing others. God has helped you and brought you out of poverty and put you in the place of authority and power. The place of provision is expected that you also should be compassionate to those who are still in that position of poverty, to support them, to help them. Look at this parable that our Lord and Savior Jesus Christ gave in Matthew chapter 18 from verse 23. It says, therefore is the kingdom of heaven likened unto a certain king, which will take account of his servants. Remember that everybody will give account of what he has used the benevolence that God has shown to you to do. The compassion that you have received from God, you expected to be also compassionate to others who are desiring for mercy and compassion. Don't harden yourself. Remember where God took you from and made you to be somebody. What do you have that you did not receive? If you received it, you should learn to be compassionate. Don't be like the sweeping rain that does not leave food for the less privileged, because you will give account of what you have done with your life, with the resources the Lord has put in your hands, Say, therefore is the kingdom of heaven likened unto a certain king, which will take account of his servants. Verse 24. And when he had begun to reckon, one was brought unto him, which owed him 10,000 talents. Verse 25. But for as much as he had not to pay, his Lord commanded him to be sold, and his wife and children, and all that he had, and payment to be made. Verse 26. The servant therefore fell down and worshipped him, saying, Lord, have patience with me, and I will pay thee all. Verse 27. Then the Lord of that servant was moved with compassion, and loosed him, and forgave him the debt. Verse 28. But the same servant went out and found one of his fellow servants, which owed him 100 pence. I laid hands on him and took him by the throat, saying, pay me that thou owest. Verse 29. His fellow servant fell down at his feet and besought him, saying, have patience with me, and I pay thee all. Verse 30. And he would not, but went and cast him into prison till he should pay the debt. See, this was a servant who owed, and the Lord forgave him. But he found his fellow servant and refused to show compassion to his fellow servant. Instead, he cast him into prison, desiring that he pays him all. That is wickedness. That is lack of compassion. That's what this scripture is trying to show us here. A poor man that oppresses the poor is like a sweeping rain which leaveth no food. You have been poor before, and when God has turned your situation around, you now decide to oppress a fellow poor man. Remember where the Lord took you out from. And remember also that you give account. You'll be rewarded accordingly. At the end of time, you will pay. And it may be too late if you don't show compassion to the poor. Remembering that what you have that you did not receive. What you have, you received it from the Lord who showed you compassion. He continued in that Matthew chapter 18, verse 31. So when his fellow servants saw what was done, they were very sorry and came and told unto their Lord all that was done. Verse 32. Then his Lord, after that he had called him, said unto him, O thou wicked servant, I forgave thee all that debt, because thou desirest me. 33. Shouldest not thou also have had compassion on thy fellow servant, even as I had pity on thee? Verse 34. As his Lord was wroth and delivered him to the tormentors, till he should pay all that was due unto him. Verse 35. So likewise shall my heavenly Father do also unto you, if you from your hearts forgive not everyone his brother their trespasses. Done because that the Lord has brought you out of the place of oppression. And you now decide to oppress the poor that are still in their poverty. You should learn to show them mercy. You should learn to pity them. You should learn to show them compassion. The scripture tells us in Psalm 41 verse 1. Blessed is he that considereth the poor. The Lord will deliver him in time of trouble. Verse 2, the Lord will preserve him and keep him alive. I shall be blessed upon the earth, and I will not deliver him unto the will of his enemies. Verse 3, the Lord will strengthen him upon the bed of languishing. That will make all his bed his sickness. Learn to consider the poor. Don't be a poor man whom the Lord has delivered and placed in the place of authority, and now you decide to oppress the poor. If you are walking that way, repent, for you are like a sweeping rain with even no food. God has raised you out of poverty and placed you in the place of authority so that through you also, other poor people will be delivered from oppression. They will be delivered from poverty. Don't use the resources the Lord has put in your hand to oppress the poor. That is wickedness in the highest order. Remember that he that hath pity upon the poor lends unto the Lord, and that which he hath given will he pay him again. As you do this, remain blessed. That's the word of wisdom for you today. In Jesus' name, amen.
3: The future of the nation is you. The revival we need is returning to the true God, raising teaching priests, restoring the truth.

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This is the time we must walk by the Holy Spirit. The time for the revival of our soul is now. So, where are you?

Yes, Lord, we just want to thank you. We just want to bless your name, Lord, because you deserve the glory, the honor, the power, the praise, Lord. How awesome is your presence, Lord, for us to be here. And even more, Lord, that you inhabit our praises. Your word says, when two or three are gathered in your name, your presence is there. This is our confidence, Lord, that you are here, inhabiting the praises of your people, Lord. And as we have come, Lord, to worship you, to praise you, to lift your name on high, Lord, we know, Lord, that you will take complete control of everything that concerns us. Let your name be glorified in Jesus' mighty name. Amen. Amen. Amen. Let's turn our Bibles to the book of Psalms, chapter 4. Psalms chapter 4, verse 1. It says, hear me when I call, O God of my righteousness. Thou hast enlarged me when I was in distress. Have mercy upon me and hear my prayer. Hallelujah. You know, I thank God. You know, it says, hear me when I call, O God of my righteousness. Thou hast enlarged me when I was in distress. Have mercy upon me and hear my prayer. Another version says that God has relieved me from my distress. But you know, it doesn't matter. You know, it is that God has rescued you from whatever that pit is. Amen. And he's enlarging your territory. You know, so we're just going to make this prayer. We're just going to thank the Lord. Lord, thank you for hearing my prayers. Thank you for your mercies. Thank you for your goodness upon my life. This is the confidence that when I turn to God, he is a God who answers. He is a God who enlarges. He is a God who doesn't hold back if we are walking with him. Let's open our mouth. Just lift our hands and thank the Lord. Heavenly Father, we give you thanks. We give you praise, Lord. We thank you, Lord, that you are a very present help in time of need, Lord. We thank you, Lord, that you continue to sustain your people, Lord, through every storm of life, Lord, through every point of distress, Lord. You have relieved us, Lord. You have enlarged us, Lord. And you have established us, Lord. We thank you, Lord, that you are perfecting everything that concerns us, Lord. Lord, this is our confidence, Lord, that when we turn to you, Lord, when we cry to you, Lord, that you hear our prayers, Lord, Heavenly Father. We bless your name, Lord, that you are the God of Abraham, Isaac, and Jacob, but you are our God and our Father even today, Lord, Heavenly Father. And you are still, Lord, listening to our cries, Lord. We bless your name. We give you thanks in Jesus' mighty name. Amen. Let's turn to verse 3. It says, but know that the Lord has set apart him that is godly for himself. The Lord will hear when I call unto him. Amen. It's a joy to always cry out to the Lord. But there is a confidence when you know that God is answering you, that God is hearing you. And that happens when you know that you are walking in purity. You are walking in holiness. And that's what the scripture says. God has set apart him that is godly for himself. Amen. Tell your neighbor, walk in purity. Tell someone else, walk in holiness. This is the standard that God expects from us, to walk in purity, to walk in cleanliness, to walk in holiness. And when you do that, you know that you have been set apart from the people of this world, and God will continue to honor you. God will continue to lift you higher. So let's open our mouths and pray, Lord, I will continue to be set apart for you. I will be continue to set apart for your kingdom. Heavenly Father, we give you thanks, we give you praise, Lord. Lord, our mouth shall never stop seizing you and thanking you, Lord, for all that you have done for us, Lord. We thank you, Lord, that you have set us and called us apart, Lord, from all that is there in this world, Lord. Our desire, Lord, is to remain holy for you, Lord, is to remain pure for you, Lord, is continue, Lord, to be a vessel of honor for you at all times, Lord. In any way, Lord, that you seem fit and necessary, Lord, use us, Lord. We present ourselves, we humble ourselves before you, Lord, to be used for your glory, Lord. Let your name be glorified in Jesus' mighty name. Amen. Amen. Verse 4 says,

0: upon your bed and be still. Amen. So it means prayers should never cease from our mouths. Thanksgiving should not cease from our mouths. Praise should never cease in our mouths. You know, you start the day from your bed, you end it on your bed. Amen. So it means continually, from the rising of the sun to the going down, you have to live a life of prayer, of thanksgiving, of praise, you know. And verse 5 says, offer the sacrifices of righteousness and put your trust in the Lord. Amen. Tell your neighbor, put your trust in the Lord. Tell someone else, put your trust in the Lord. Amen. So let's make this prayer. Lord, I'm not going to put my trust in my situation. I'm not going to put my confidence in man that will perish, Lord. But my trust shall continue to remain in your word, Lord. It shall continue to remain in you, Lord. Because it is you, Lord, who does everything for our good, O Lord. It is you who has fashioned us. It is you who have created all things, Lord, for your good pleasure, Lord. Lord, as we live, Lord, from the rising of the sun to the going down of the same, we will continue to praise you, Lord. We will continue to pray, Lord. We will live a life of thanksgiving, Lord. Murmuring and complaining shall not be found on our lips, Lord. Lord, we will flee away from sin, Lord. It shall not be found in our tabernacles, Lord. This temple shall be a temple of praise and worship for your glory, Lord. As you have called us, Lord, we shall continue, Lord, to bring you good pleasure in everything, Lord, Heavenly Father. We pray for our family, Lord. We pray for our ministry, Lord. It shall continue to be a light that continues to shine forth your glory, Lord. And the great things that you are doing in our midst, Lord, we stand in awe of you, Lord. You deserve the glory, the praise, and the honor, Lord. We continue to appreciate you for all that you do, Lord. Let your name be glorified in Jesus' mighty name. Amen. Verse 6 says, there be many that say, who will show us any good? Lord, lift thou up the light of thy countenance upon us. Verse 7, thou hast put gladness in my heart more than in the time that their corn and their wine increase. Amen. It doesn't matter when you see people prospering. Amen. I know that God has put gladness in my heart. Amen. And when I have God for me, I do not have to worry what people are saying about me. They can come about trying to bring distress. They may try to put me down. But I thank God when the world says there's a going down, God says there's a lifting up for us. Amen. So let's just make this prayer. Lord, when you Father, we give you thanks, we give you praise. Lord, that you have lifted us up, Lord. From that fiery clay, Lord, you have set our feet, Lord, to stand on the rock, Lord. The rock that stands strong in you, Lord. Lord, our hope, our faith, everything that concerns us, Lord, shall continue to stand on the rock of our salvation, Lord. You are our refuge, you are our strength, Lord. We will continue to abide in your word, Lord. We thank you, Lord, for the gladness that you have put in our hearts, Lord, and in our midst, O Lord, Heavenly Father, Lord, that we continue to stand united in you, Lord. We thank you, Lord, for your presence that continues to go before us, Lord. Lord, clearing all the paths, O Lord, Heavenly Father, Lord. This is our prayer, this is our desire, Lord, that we will always be found in the place that you have positioned for us, Lord. As you are enlarging our territory, Lord, we will not shift our focus on what people are doing, Lord, but we will continue to look unto you, the author and finisher of our faith, Lord, knowing, Lord, that in your time, Lord, you make all things beautiful, Lord. Let your name be glorified in Jesus' mighty name. Amen. And lastly, what it says, I will go lay me down in peace and sleep, for thou, Lord, only makes me to dwell in safety. Amen. This is the confidence that we have, that our dwelling place is a safe place. Amen. That peace and prosperity comes from the Lord. Amen. Just because God is in charge of our tabernacle, we have this confidence that we are at peace, that we are safe. Amen. So let's just thank the Lord for the deliverance. Thank God for the safety. Thank God for the peace that he has given to us in our workplaces, in our families, in our midst. Let's open our mouths and pray. Heavenly Father, we give you thanks, we give you praise, Lord. We thank you, Lord, that even when we lay our head down to sleep, O Lord, we taste peace, O Lord. Lord, peace shall continue to be our portion, Lord, because we serve the Prince of Peace, Lord. We thank you for the peace that surpasses all human understanding, Lord. It will continue to guard our heart and mind, Lord, to your glory, Lord. We thank you, Lord, Heavenly Father, that as we continue to live in you, Lord, we shall experience and see peace in every situation, Lord. Lord, in our families, in our businesses, in our employments, our children in their academics, O Lord, Heavenly Father, we shall continue to see our safety in you, Lord. We shall remain under the canopy of your love, O Lord, Heavenly Father, Lord. For it is you who goes forth before us, Lord. We bless your holy name and we give you thanks forever and ever. In Jesus' mighty name. Amen and amen.
1: The message today is taken from the book of Job chapter 36 from verse 5. Job 36 from verse 5. He says, behold, God is mighty and despiseth not any. He is mighty in strength and wisdom. That should give every one of us confidence that God does not despise any. He does not despise any. It doesn't matter your nationality. It doesn't matter your background. It doesn't matter how people rate you or grade you or despise you. God does not despise any. So those who are despising you don't know God. That should give you confidence. That should be the first confidence. Those who despise you don't know God. Because God, who is mighty in strength and wisdom, does not despise any. In the New Testament, it says, God is not a respecter of anyone. For whosoever feareth him and serves him, God honors such ones. Remember, God so loved the world, he gave his only begotten Son, that whosoever believeth in him should not perish, but have everlasting life. And this his only begotten Son was rejected, he was despised for our sakes. He knew what it means to be despised. He knew what it means to be rejected. And he's telling us here, look, see well, observe, God is mighty. Those human beings who may be despising you are nothing. God himself, let them. For God is the creator of heaven and earth, and this is an order that are inside them. So when you have God, the creator of heaven and earth and the seas and all that dwell inside them, you should not be moved if anybody is despising you. You should not be moved if people are rejecting you. If God has accepted you and called you to the beloved, who is man that will reject you or despise you? Is he relevant? It doesn't matter. Many people want to be accepted by men. Many people want to be acknowledged by people. Instead of allowing God to accept them into the beloved, instead of allowing God to acknowledge them in whatever they are doing. So he's telling us here, look out for God, the creator of heaven and earth and the seas and all the other said. For he is mighty, and he will do mighty things for you. He's mighty in strength. Because you have accepted Jesus Christ as Lord and Savior, he will strengthen you in the inner mind, so that through him, you can do all things approved by him. God is mighty. Tell me about God is mighty. And despises not any. So who are the people that God accepts? If you go to Acts chapter 10, 34, as God revealed to Peter and the apostles concerning Cornelius. Because when God called Peter to go to Cornelius, it was like, no. God revealed to him in the dream. It's like, I'm a Jew. I can't go to this uncircumcised. This gentile. God revealed to him. He says, whatever I have approved, you cannot reject it. You cannot despise. As was Apostles chapter 10, verse 34. Then Peter opened his mouth and said of a truth, I perceive that God is no respecter of persons. If God has promised us that you will enlarge us spiritually, financially, numerically, tell them that God is not a respecter of persons. If God has promised us that you will enlarge us spiritually, financially, numerically, whatever God has promised to his people, as long as you purpose to remain in him, serving him in spirit and in truth, you partake in what God has promised. Then Peter opened his mouth and said, of a truth, I perceive that God is no respecter of persons. Verse 35, look at the key. But in every nation, he that feareth it and walketh righteousness is accepted with it. He that feareth it and walketh righteousness. If you have accepted Jesus Christ as Lord and Savior, you have been brought into the beloved. And you have become the righteousness of God in Christ Jesus. And God expects you to abide in his word and to be a doer of his word. Because it's not the hearers that are blessed, but the doers. Once you're supposed to abide in the word of God and doing the word of God. Whatever God has promised for his people, you'll also find yourself partaking in it. Behold, God is mighty and despised not any. Because in John 35, that in any nation, he that careth it and walketh righteousness is associated with it. As it says, the one which God sent unto the children of Israel, preaching peace, that Jesus Christ is the Lord of all. As long as you are purposed to receive the message of life, which is the message of our Lord and Savior, Jesus Christ. For he is the way, the truth, and the life. And no man cometh to the Father except by him. As long as you are purposed to abide in him, and his word abiding in you, the Bible says you will ask. Whatever you will, I will give it to you. As long as you are purposed to remain in him, behold, God is mighty and despised not any. His mighty strength and wisdom. Let Christ continue to be the strength of the heart. The Bible says, the strength of the Lord and the power of his might. Wisdom. Christ, the wisdom of God and the power of God. God is mighty and despised not any. His mighty strength and wisdom. I walk in his wisdom. I walk in his power. I will remain trusting him in every area of my life. So that when people will be saying they say going down, I will say they say Francis. Say, behold, God is mighty and despised not any. He's mighty in strength and wisdom. Verse 6 of that Job 36, he says, he resisted not the life of the wicked, but giving right to the poor. He giving right to the poor. As long as you purpose to fear the Lord, to love him with all your heart, with all your mind, with all your strength, God will never deny you what he's due to you. He says, give right even to the poor. He will not despise anything. It doesn't matter what you are going through. There's a visitation. And the time of the visitation is in the hand of the Lord. And when he comes, he will fulfill that which he has promised to the glory of God. Joseph went through things. His brothers despised him, sold him into slavery, mocked him. But they appropriated. God visited him. But Joseph had a responsibility. What was his responsibility? His responsibility was to fear God. Even when there was an opportunity to do evil, when no man sees him, he still feared God. You know, when you know that you are a truly child of God, it's when there is an opportunity for you to do something that is wrong and nobody's around you and you reject it and you refuse it. That's when you know yourself that truly I'm a child of God. Because nobody sees me. I could do this and get away with it. But I will not. Because I fear God. That's exactly what you said. He feared the Lord. The Lord preserved him. He came as a slave. But the Lord preserved him. He did not end up as a slave. Though he had been given a benefit, he had not again such a great increase. It doesn't matter the distress he has gone through. It doesn't matter the challenges he has gone through. God is mighty. The God you trust, the God of our Lord and Savior Jesus Christ, our God and our Father, is mighty. mighty. I despise not anyone. But everyone that fears him, that references his holy name, he knows how to give them their right at the due time. Joseph received his right at the due time. He became a lord over Pharaoh. This man was under the kingdom of Pharaoh, kingdom of Egypt. The Bible says he became lord. When God establishes you, because your purpose to remain the righteousness of God in Christ Jesus, God will make you to be lord over every situation, over every challenge. Because God is mighty. He doesn't despise them. He's mighty strength. And because you are remaining in him, he will make you stronger than your enemies. He will make you stronger than those challenges. Remember our Lord and Savior Jesus Christ said, in this world you shall have tribulation, but be of good cheer, for I have overcome the world. He will make you an overcomer. There are many overcomers in this place. And you will continue to overcome. To the glory of your God. God wants you to be an overcomer. Tell him, I am an overcomer. As long as you remain in Christ, as long as you purpose to walk in him, he will make you to continue to overcome situations. This year will come, it will come to pass. Challenges will come, but it will not define us. Who will determine how you end up with us? Not the challenge defining us. We are the ones who determine how that challenge will turn out to be. That's why he gave us the authority. That whatever we buy on this earth is bound in heaven. Whatever we lose on this earth is losing in heaven.
2: When we begin to walk against those challenges with the word of God, we begin to see ourselves go from glory to glory. God is mighty. He does not despise any. But everyone that fears him, that walks righteously, he will give them their rights in due course. God gave Joseph his right in due course. Joseph turned around to become a preserver of your whole nation. You may be little in your eyes, but there are great things God wants to do in you and through you. When you yield yourself completely to the Lord, that's what he's telling us. Just remain, let the excellent spirit continue to work in you. Daniel never polluted himself with the portion of the king. He rather chose to remain abiding in the word of God. He was not attracted by the carnal things of this world. He preferred for the leadership of the Holy Spirit. And Daniel went through challenges. Those challenges never defined him. He defined the challenges. For every of those challenges, he overcame them. And these challenges came through different kings that ruled at different times. He outlived all of them. May you outlive the challenges that will come to you. In Jesus' name. As you purpose to remain in him, in Christ, the Bible says, God is mighty and he despises not any. He's mighty in strength and wisdom. He preserves not the life of the wicked, but gives right to the poor. Haman planned everything to finish Mordecai. Haman was hanged in the same gallows he prepared for Mordecai. And Mordecai was honored. That is the portion of the righteous. That's the right of the righteous. For no weapon formed or fashioned against you that shall prosper. And every tongue that rises up against you, judgment you shall condemn. This is your heritage as a servant of the Lord, and your righteousness is of the Lord. Behold, God is mighty and despises not any. He is mighty in strength and wisdom. He preserves not the life of the wicked, but gives a right to the poor. Continuing that, Job 36 verse 7. Say, he withdraw not his eyes from the righteous. The wicked kings are there on the throne. Yea, he doth establish them forever. And they are exalted. So this is what God does for his people. He said, he doesn't withdraw righteous. His eyes are always upon you. You are going out, you are coming in. He's watching over you. In that challenge, he is there with you. Remember the fourth man in the fire with Meshach, Shadrach, and Abednego. Enlargement, spiritual enlargement is not exclusion of challenge. In fact, that's the foundation. That's why the Bible says, the Lord enlarged me in the place of my distress. It's a foundation. And once God begins, don't look back. He will continue to take it from glory to glory. Meshach, Shadrach, and Abednego. The fourth person there was the Son. Even God opened the eyes of the king to see. Who is that fourth person? There's a fourth person in your challenge. Are you hearing what I'm saying? In what you are going through now, there's a fourth person. And that fourth person is God, the Father, the Son, and the Holy Spirit. God is mighty. He doesn't despise anyone. His eyes, he does not withdraw from the righteous. Psalm 33 verse 18 says, behold, the eye of the Lord is upon them that fear him, upon them that hope. What? His mercy. It's the mercies of the Lord that we are not consumed. His eyes. Whenever I'm going, I know the eyes of the Lord are upon me. And that's why I wouldn't even dare to do anything wrong. Even when temptation comes, I will not succumb to it. Because that eye that is upon me to save me and deliver me is there to also see what I'm doing. If you have that understanding, you remain as the righteousness of God in Christ Jesus, knowing that the eyes of the Lord are upon you. The Bible says the eyes of the Lord goes to and fro to see whom he will show himself strong. So if the eyes of the Lord comes in a place where you are now, you are not doing the right thing, what do you expect? Say, behold, the eye of the Lord. It's upon them that fear him, upon them that hope in his mercy. Tell your neighbor, keep hoping in the mercy of the Lord. Keep being expectant of what God will do for you. Refuse to succumb to the enemy's wickedness. Say, behold, the eye of the Lord is upon them that fear him, upon them that hope in his mercy, verse 19, to deliver their soul from death. And to keep them alive in what? Famine. 20. Our soul waited for the Lord. He is our help and our shield. How many of you are waiting upon the Lord? The Lord shall renew your strength. Spiritually, financially, numerically. To the glory of God. In Jesus' name. Verse 21. He says, for I shall rejoice in him. Because we have trusted in his holy name. Ask your neighbor, who are you trusting? And what are you trusting? He said, we have trusted in his holy name. Verse 22. Let thy mercy, O Lord, be upon us according as we hope in thee. According as you hope in the Lord. That's how his mercy will be upon you. If your hope is in something else, I don't see where the mercy will come from. Behold, God is mighty. And despite not any, he is mighty in strength and wisdom. He preserveth not the life of the wicked, but giveth right to the poor. He withdraw not his eyes from the righteous. But with kings are they on the throne. Yea, he doth establish them forever, and they are exalted. See, when God establishes you, it's forever. For whatever God does is forever. It's permanent. And once God begins to lift you high, you will never come down. That's what Haman learned from his friends and his wife. And his wife said, oh, if Mordecai be the seed of the Jews and God has begun to raise him, he will never come down. The Lord will not raise you and anybody put you down. Are you hearing what I'm saying? People may try, but they will fail. Your raising is beginning. I say your raising is beginning. I say your rising has come, for the glory of the Lord is risen upon you. God is mighty. He despises none. He does not withdraw his eyes from the righteous. But with kings are there on the throne. He doth establish them forever, and they are exalted. I prefer God to accept me as he accepted me into the beloved. I prefer that the Lord exalts me. The Bible says, if you humble yourself in the hand of the Almighty God, he will exalt you in due time. God is about to exalt many people here to the glory of God. Remain in humility and the Lord will exalt you. Matthew chapter 5 verse 3 tells us, said, blessed are the poor in spirit, for theirs is the kingdom of heaven. Blessed are the poor in spirit. Those who have come into the righteousness of God in Christ Jesus. Those who do not rely on their self-righteousness. Those who are purposed for the Lord to lead them and guide them. Say, for theirs is the kingdom of heaven. And if the kingdom of God is in you, every other kingdom will bow. He that is in you is greater than he that is in the world. So as long as you remain abiding in the word of God, God himself will continue to raise you from glory to glory. In Jesus' name. I like the Bible. I like the word of God because it's balanced. It now goes to verse 8 of that Job 36. I read again from verse 5. Behold, God is mighty and despiseth not any. He is mighty in strength and wisdom. He preserveth not the life of the wicked, but giveth right to the poor. Verse 7. He withdraweth not his eyes from the righteous, but with kings are they on the throne. Yea, he doth establish them forever, and they are exalted. Verse 8. And if they be bound in fetters and be holden in cause of affliction, which may happen. Say, if they be bound, if for any reason you find yourself in distress or in affliction because of maybe disobedience or whatever, the scripture says it there in verse 9. He says, then he showed them their work and their transgressions, that they have exceeded, that God has been so merciful, and yet you are taking the mercy of God for granted. You are taking the grace of God for granted. He said, he shows you. God will not chastise you, rebuke you, or correct you without showing you. Therefore, without showing you where you have missed it, he will always show. But most of the time, people harden themselves and close up. They refuse to see or hear what the Spirit of God is telling them where they have missed it. So that he showed them their work and their transgressions that they have exceeded. Verse 10. He opened also their ear to discipline and commanded that they return from iniquity. So God shows them. The scripture tells us expressly in Hebrews chapter 2 and verse 6. For whom the Lord loveth, he chasteneth and scorcheth every son whom he receiveth. Verse 7. For if you endure chastening, God dealeth with you as with sons. For what son is he whom the father chasteneth not? 8. But if you be without chastisement, whereof all are partakers, then are ye bastards and not sons. God is mighty. He despises not any. And when you are troubled and distressed, you need to call on the Lord to know. I say he will show you if you have derailed, if you have missed the path. Not only that he will show you, he will also chastise you a little. He will not destroy you. Just like we have children, we need to correct them. Some people are afraid to correct their children. If you are afraid to correct your child, then you are not qualified to be a parent. Seriously speaking. You don't love the child. Because those who God loves, he chastises. So that you are not correcting your children means you don't love them. If you have understanding. Why will God correct you? Because he doesn't want you to be destroyed with the wicked. David had this understanding. He said, Lord, rebuke me, chastise me. They don't take away the Holy Spirit from me. And people don't like to receive the word of correction, the word of rebuke. But the Bible tells me that all scripture is given and is profitable for doctrine, for rebuke, for correction, for instruction in righteousness, so that the man of God may be entire, lacking nothing. God expects you to be entire, lacking nothing. That's what God expects you. He expects you to be complete in Him. God is mighty and despises not any. That if you are bound in fetters or holding in cause of affliction, then He will show you your work and your transgressions, that you have exceeded. They have gone beyond what He doesn't want you to be doing. How do we find out that? We find out in the Word of God. No wonder the Lord tells us in Job 22, verse 23, say, return unto the Lord, and He'll build you up. So when you have gone astray, all that the Lord will be telling you, return. There may be areas you have gone astray from the Lord. He said, return unto me. Job 22, verse 23. If thou return to the Almighty, thou shalt be built up. Thou shalt put away iniquity far from the tabernacles. Verse 24. Then shalt thou lay up gold as dust, and the gold of offer as the stones of the brooks. God Himself is the one who will restore whatever you have lost. But you need to return. You need to put iniquity far from thy tabernacle. If there are areas the Spirit of God is telling you, you are not doing well in this area or that area, repent and return to the Lord and begin to do what the Lord commands us to do. So if thou return to the Lord, thou shalt be built up. Should put iniquity far from thy tabernacle. Say, then shalt thou lay up gold as dust, and the gold of offer as the stones of the brooks. 25. Yea, the Almighty shall be thy defense, and thou shalt have plenty of savor. Gold and silver, that which the wicked are going after, God says He can give it to you, and you will not perish. Because what will it profit a man if he gets the whole world and loses his own soul? What will a man give in exchange for his soul? God is mighty. He can do. He can give you strength. He can give you wisdom. Power to get wealth and wisdom to return it. Wisdom to use it in serving Him in spirit and in truth. So, and if they be bound in fetters and be holding in cause of affliction, then He showed them their work and their transgressions, that they have exceeded. He opened also their ear to discipline and commanded that they return from iniquity. Verse 11. This is where God wants you to be. That's the level He wants you to remain. Say, if they obey and serve Him, they shall spend their days in what? Prosperity, and their years in pleasures. Which means once it begins, God doesn't stop it. Don't stop what God is already doing for you. Tell your neighbor, if God is already doing things for you, don't stop it. Don't look back. Keep pressing unto perfection. He said, if they obey and serve Him, they shall spend their days in prosperity. Not the prosperity of the wicked. He's talking about those who obey and serve Him. They will spend their days in prosperity, being in good health, even as they are so prosperous. And their years in pleasures. Not the pleasures of this world, the loss of the flesh, the loss of the eyes, and the pride of life. The pleasures in the presence of the Lord. For in the presence of the Lord, there is what? Fullness of joy, and at His right hand pleasures forevermore. Says, if they obey and serve Him, they shall spend their days in prosperity and their years in pleasures. Verse 12, but if they obey not, they shall perish by the sword, and they shall die without knowledge. Many people are perishing without knowledge. Says, you shall know the truth, and the truth shall set you free. And Jesus is the truth. It doesn't matter how much you have in this world without Christ, you are perishing.
1: But if you obey and serve him, you will spend your days in prosperity and your years in pleasures. You may see many people, they have so much, but they don't have pleasure at all. They don't have joy at all. Where the little that the righteous has, there's a lot of joy with it. My desire is that as the Lord begins to bless you, as the Lord begins to enlarge you spiritually, financially and numerically, you will not look back. You continue to press on to perfection, to the glory of the Lord. You shall continue to press towards the advancement of the kingdom of God. Because if you obey and serve him, you will spend your days in prosperity and your years in pleasures. That's my desire for you. I say that's my desire for you. If you believe it, I want to hear a loud amen.
3: Hallelujah. We thank God for that word. And as I was listening, I was trying to tie everything together. If you read this passage, you read the scripture, you will see that it is the roadmap to enlargement. Right? That's what it ended with. You'll spend your days in prosperity. But it starts from what we read. It says, behold, God is... You first need to behold, you first need to understand that God is mighty. What does that mean? That what he has promised, he is able to do it. It starts with you believing the word of God first. Behold, God is mighty. The Bible says about the Israelites, it says they tempted the Holy One of Israel and limited him. When you don't believe that God is mighty, if you believe it, he will do it for you. If you don't believe it, how can you expect anything from God? So we'll start with this prayer. We'll say, Lord, you are mighty, and I believe it. And he says, and he gives right to the... He will give you what is rightly yours. When you walk, he is a rewarder. When you please him, he will reward you. Hallelujah. Let's open our mouths and pray and say, Lord, you are mighty, and I will not limit you in my thoughts, in my mind. I will believe the word that has gone forth, and I will walk according to it. Let's open our mouths and pray that we shall be prepared in our hearts, in our minds, to continue to follow the word of the Lord, to continue to please him with our lives. Let's pray. Gracious Heavenly Father, Lord, we thank you, Heavenly Father, for you are mighty, Lord. We thank you, Heavenly Father, for you are amazing in power, Heavenly Father. Lord, we pray, Father God, we shall continue to walk in your word, Lord. We thank you, Lord, for you do not despise any, Lord. So this word that has gone forth, Lord, it is not for a select few, Heavenly Father, that you have separated, Lord, but is open for everybody who will prepare themselves, who will present themselves, who will make themselves available, Lord, to walk in your will and in your word, Heavenly Father. Lord, we thank you, Father God, for you continue to love us, Lord, and you continue to show us, Heavenly Father, the way to go to profit, Lord. We pray, Father God, we shall continue to please you, Lord, and none of us shall doubt your words, Heavenly Father. None of us shall walk in unbelief, Heavenly Father, but let us continue to receive your word, Lord, and know, Lord, that you are mighty and you are faithful to fulfill it, Heavenly Father. We bless your name, we glorify your name, Lord. We ask this prayer in Jesus' name. Amen. It said, behold, God is mighty and despiseth not any. He is mighty in strength and wisdom. He preserveth not the life of the wicked, but giveth right to the poor. Verse 7 says, he withdraweth not his eyes from the righteous, but with kings are they on the throne? Yea, he doth establish them forever, and they are exalted. Hallelujah. He does not withdraw his eyes from you and me. And we thank God, Pastor brought out both facets. People like to say when they are in trouble, oh, the Lord is with me, he is watching over me. But even when you are quietly in your house, alone, when nobody else is watching, his eyes are still on you. Hallelujah. And you need to know in both circumstances that God is watching you. And you have to live a life that is acceptable and pleasing in both circumstances before God. We'll open our mouths and we'll pray, Lord, may the words of my mouth and the meditations of my heart be acceptable and pleasing in your sight. In all situations, in good times, in bad times, in difficult times, when people are watching, when I'm all alone, let my life please you. Because I know, Lord, that every good and perfect gift comes from you, that you are the one who will give me that which is right for me, Lord. We bless your name, we glorify your name, Lord. I thank you, Father, for your eyes are upon us, Heavenly Father. You do not leave us, you do not forsake us, Lord. We pray, Father God, where we shall continue to live lives that are pleasing in your sight, Lord. We shall continue to have thoughts, Lord, that are acceptable in your sight, Lord. We shall continue to have conversations, Lord, that will be pleasing and acceptable, Lord, that will bring glory to your name, Heavenly Father. Lord, we pray, Father God, we shall not expect expose ourselves, Lord, by not walking in your will, Lord, by disobedience, Heavenly Father. But we and our children, Lord, as we are living our lives, Lord, let us be good ambassadors, Lord. Let us continue to live our lives before you, Lord. Live our life unto you, Lord. Do our work unto you, Heavenly Father. We praise you and we thank you, Lord, for all that you have done. We ask this prayer in Jesus' name. Amen. Verse 8 says, and if they be bound in fetters and be holden in cords of affliction, then he showeth them their work and the transgression that they have exceeded. He opened also their ears to discipline and commanded that they return from iniquity. Hallelujah. He shows them and he opens their ear. We'll pray for our eyes and we'll pray for our ears, that let our eyes be open to look straight where we ought to go, and let the ears be open to hear that voice that tells us, this is the way, walk in it. This is not the right way. Where you have gone, return from that way. What you are doing is not pleasing in my sight. Let us not have a seared conscience, but let us be open, alert, and alive to the word of God. Let's open our mouths and pray, Lord, let my spirit be open to receiving your word and understanding, Lord, to receive correction, Lord, to receive discipline, Lord, to receive chastisement, Lord. Still showing, Lord, that this is not you despising us, Lord, but this is your love when you tell us the right way, Lord, when you discipline us, when you correct us, Heavenly Father. Lord, may none of us be offended in this year, Lord, but let us receive, Lord, let us be open to hear your word, Lord, and to see the way that you are leading us in, Heavenly Father. We bless your name, we glorify your name, Lord. We pray, Father God, we shall not allow wickedness to settle in, Lord. We shall not allow wrong habits, Lord, to settle in us, Heavenly Father. We shall not allow wrong conversations to fill our mouths and our lips, Heavenly Father. But Lord, let your word continue to direct every step of ours, Lord. Let your voice continue to be in our ears constantly, Heavenly Father. Let your word dwell in us, Lord. Let us study your word, meditate on it day and night, Lord, so that we shall know the way to go to profit, Heavenly Father, so that your voice shall continue to be audible in our ears, Lord, telling us that this is the way we must walk in it, Heavenly Father. We bless your name, we glorify your name, Lord, and we continue to give you praise and thanks, Lord, for what you're about to do, Heavenly Father, for the enlargement that you are bringing our way, Lord, for our days that will be spent in prosperity, Heavenly Father. Lord, as you enlarge us, Heavenly Father, let our mouths be enlarged with praise, Lord. Let our hearts be enlarged with thanksgiving, Heavenly Father. Lord, we pray, Father God, let us enlarge ourselves, Lord, in occupying more, Heavenly Father, in serving you more, Father God. We bless your name, we glorify your name, Lord. We thank you, Father, for your word, Lord. We pray, Father, we shall believe it and we shall receive it, Lord. In Jesus' name we pray. Amen.
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5: 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But if we sing them, you got to get out of those seats and you got to dance like you're really from Jamaica. Or your parents were from Jamaica. Parents were from Jamaica.

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But the blessed hope is that on the other side, in a nobler and a sweeter song,

0: 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And all the time. God is good.
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0: And all the time.

Yes, he is. God is good. And all the time. God is good. And all the time.

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God

0: God bless you everyone. Let's thank God for this time that He has given to us. Let's commit ourselves and this time of prayer into His hands. Let's pray. Gracious Heavenly Father, Lord, we want to thank You, Lord, for this opportunity that You have given us, that we can come together, Lord, as a church family in this place of prayer, Lord, to stand in the gap, Father God, praying for souls, Heavenly Father. Lord, the great commission that You have given to us, Lord, we pray, Father God, we shall always be about Your business, Lord. Lord, we pray this ministry shall not be neglected, Lord. Lord, we shall continue to press on, Lord, to win souls, Heavenly Father. We thank You, Lord, for the many testimonies You are bringing forth, Lord, for finding us faithful, putting us in the ministry, Lord. We pray, Father God, we shall continue to labor more abundantly, Heavenly Father. We pray, Lord, You grant us utterance in this time of prayer, Lord. Teach us, Lord, to pray according to Your will, Heavenly Father. And Lord, we also desire many more will come and partake in this time of prayer, in this ministry of intercession, Lord. We give You all the glory and honor and praise, Father. We ask this prayer in Jesus' name. Amen. Amen. Let's turn our Bibles to 2 Corinthians chapter 11. We start reading from verse 1. 2 Corinthians chapter 11 from verse 1. There is Paul writing to the church in Corinth. He's saying, "Would to God you could bear with me a little in my folly, and indeed bear with me. For I am jealous over you with godly jealousy, for I have espoused you to one husband, that I may present you as a chaste virgin to Christ." Hallelujah. So you can see the burden that Paul has for these people. He is saying, I am jealous for you with a godly jealousy. It shows a sense of possessiveness, a sense of protectiveness over these people. You know, and Jesus had the same thing. When you see the prayer that Jesus makes in John chapter 17, he says, God, those You gave me, I made sure I didn't lose anyone. I was possessive, I was protected, I did all that I could do to keep them safe from the enemy. He told Peter also, Satan asked me for you, but I have prayed for you. I mean, at every step, Jesus was about protecting the sheep, protecting the souls, and we will pray for ourselves. You know, we need to have this sense of possessiveness, sense of protectiveness over those God has given to us, especially our children as they are growing up. You know, the world wants to take charge of your children. The world wants to make them their own. But God gave you those children as a heritage. So they are our responsibility. So we'll pray for ourselves. Anybody that God has given to us, the souls that God has appointed to us, we will continue to be possessive and protective. We will not take them casually. These are precious souls that God has granted to us. That's why the Bible calls us stewards of the word of God, of the message of God, of the souls that He has given to us. So we'll pray for ourselves. None of us shall lose any soul, but we will continue to labor. He said, I am jealous with you with godly jealousy. Jealousy in itself is not a good emotion, but the way you use it, godly jealousy is good. You need to be jealous for the sake of God. I can't compromise on the things of God. I cannot take this soul lightly for the sake of God, because He is precious in God's sight. So let's open our mouth and pray. We shall continue to be possessive. We shall continue to value every soul that God has given to us. God brings our way. Let's pray. Gracious Heavenly Father, Lord, I thank You, Lord, for all that You have done, Lord. I thank You, Lord, for loving us, Heavenly Father. Lord, we pray we shall continue to demonstrate the same love to those who are around us, Lord. We thank You, Lord, for the children that You have given to us, Lord, for the family members, for the friends You have given to us, Lord, for the souls You bring our way, Heavenly Father, who we are supposed to, who we ought to minister to, Father God. Lord, we pray, Father God, we shall be possessive for those souls, Lord. We shall not be complacent and casual, Lord. We shall not leave them exposed for the enemy, Lord, to devour, Heavenly Father. But we will continue to labor in love, Father God. We shall continue to remind them. We shall continue to teach them, Lord. We shall continue to emphasize Your word, Heavenly Father, to them, Lord. We pray, Father God, even in this place of prayer, Lord, as we come, Lord, it is also us laboring for them to be safe, Heavenly Father. That's why we make these prayers, Lord. That's why we stand in the gap, Heavenly Father. Lord, we pray, Father God, we shall not rest, Heavenly Father, till Christ be formed in them, Heavenly Father. We praise You. We thank You, Lord, for the ministry that You have given to us, Lord. Let us continue to carry on to do it faithfully, Father God. We bless Your name. We glorify Your name, Lord. We ask this prayer in Jesus' name. Amen. Amen. For 2 Corinthians chapter 11, verse 3, he continues. He says, "But I fear lest by any means, as the serpent beguiled Eve through his subtlety, so your minds should be corrupted from the simplicity that is in Christ. So he is saying, I fear that your mind should not be corrupted from the simplicity that is in Christ. And that is what is happening in the world today. You know, people are trying to complicate, twist the word of God. The word of God is simple and straightforward. You take the word of God on its face value. Take the word of God for what it is. Don't try to twist and turn and make it say things that you want to say. And that is what the world do. You see, many of these worldly messages, preaching, they will twist the word of God and take it out of context. We thank God we are being taught how to interpret the word of God based on what it says, based on the context. So we'll pray for ourselves. We will not be beguiled. What did the enemy do? What did the serpent do? He went to Eve and said, did God really say that? Will this really happen to you? He's trying to cast doubts in the mind of those who have been instructed. We'll pray. We shall hold fast to the instruction of life, to the word of God. We will not be fooled or beguiled by the enemy. And we'll pray for our children as they are growing up. They will hear many voices, many doctrines, many theories they come across, but they will be rooted deep in the word of God and they will remain steadfast. Let's pray. Gracious Heavenly Father, Lord, we thank you, Lord, for your word, Heavenly Father. We are taught, Father God, that there can be no other foundation which can be laid except that which is already laid. That is Jesus Christ, Heavenly Father. Lord, we pray, Father God, our children as they are growing up, we, Lord, as we come across people, Lord, with different mindsets or different ideologies, Heavenly Father, Lord, help us to remain firm, remain rooted and planted in your word, Father God. Let us not be tossed to and fro with every wind of doctrine, Heavenly Father. Let us not be beguiled, Lord. Let us not be deceived by the enemy, Heavenly Father, into twisting your word, Lord, into compromising, Lord, and corrupting your word, Heavenly Father. Lord, even as our children are growing up, Father God, we desire, Father God, that we will continue to study to show ourselves approved, Lord. We will take time, Lord, to grow in your word, Father God, so that we shall not be light people, Lord, in your word, Father God, who are tossed to and fro, Lord, who are removed very quickly, very easily, Father God. But help us, Lord, to rather continue to speak your word and teach others also who are going astray, Lord, to be able to show them the truth from your word, Heavenly Father. We pray, Lord, you give us wisdom, you give us knowledge, you give us understanding from your word, Heavenly Father. Let your Holy Spirit reveal to us, teach us, Lord, what we ought to speak, how we ought to speak, Heavenly Father. We praise you and we thank you, Lord. We ask this prayer in Jesus' name. Amen. Amen. Verse 4, 2 Corinthians chapter 11, verse 4. It says, for if he that cometh preacheth another Jesus, whom we have not preached, or if ye receive another spirit, which ye have not received, or another gospel, which ye have not accepted, you might well bear with him. So that is his real fear. He's saying, for if he that cometh and preacheth another Jesus. You know, there are many Jesuses being preached in the world. The Jesus we believe, we have been taught, is the Son of God who came for us. But there are people who say, okay, I believe in Jesus, but in this capacity, not as the Son of God, not as God. We believe in Jesus as a good person. Some believe in Jesus as a good teacher only, but not to the full extent of who he was. And that is another Jesus. We don't fall for that trap. We don't fall for that lie of the enemy. We don't fall for another gospel who will say, okay, to this extent, I agree with you. But from here, it's a little bit different. No, I believe in the Jesus of the Bible that I have been taught. So we'll pray for ourselves. It says what he was fearing. He's like that you might bear with these people, with these doctrines. You might tolerate them a little. We'll pray we will not tolerate any wrong doctrine. We will not tolerate any wrong spirit. We will not tolerate any wrong gospel. Not for me, not for my family, not for my children. But we will continue to stand. That is why I need to be possessive. I need to protect my household, my family from wrong doctrines. Let's open our mouths and pray. We shall be strong men and women, bold men and women to stand for the truth of the gospel, not compromising on it. Let's pray. Gracious Heavenly Father, Lord, we thank you, Lord, for your word which has been taught to us, Lord. We thank you, Lord, for revealing the truth to us through your word, Heavenly Father. Lord, we pray, Father God, none of us shall bear any lies, Lord. None of us shall bear any second-hand message, Heavenly Father. But we will continue to be rooted and planted in the truth of your word, Father God. We pray, Father God, we shall not receive and accept any fake or any imitations of Jesus, Lord. But we shall continue to serve you, Father God.
1: Lord, through your word, Lord, through the knowledge of your word, Heavenly Father. Lord, we pray even our children, Father God, they shall continue to serve you alone, Heavenly Father. We pray, Father God, we shall continue to stand in the gap, Lord. We shall continue to cover ourselves and our families in the blood of Jesus Christ, Lord. Continue to remain within the hedge of your word, Heavenly Father, so that we are not exposed, Father God. We bless your name, we glorify your name, Lord. We thank you, Father, for the truth that you have revealed to us, Lord, for the warnings that you have given to us from your word, Lord. Lord, we pray none of us shall be caught unaware, Heavenly Father. We shall not be ignorant of the enemies, of the devil's devices, Heavenly Father. But help us, Lord, to stand prepared, Lord, to stand courageous, Lord, to stand ready, Heavenly Father. We praise you and we thank you, Lord. We ask this prayer in Jesus' name. Amen. Amen. And lastly, let's look at verse 5, 2 Corinthians 11, verse 5. It says, "For I suppose I was not a whit behind the very chiefest apostles. But though I be rude in speech, yet not in knowledge, but we have been thoroughly made manifest among you in all things. Have I committed an offense in abasing myself, that you might be exalted, because I have preached to you the gospel of God freely?" So he's saying, because I do not exalt myself among you, I do not make a pomp and show of myself, I did not project myself as some, I was humble in your presence, I was available, I was reachable, I was with you all the time. I preached the gospel to you freely, I did not charge you for it. So his fear is like these people may become very complacent with the gospel, with the preaching or with him. So we'll pray for our souls, you know, just because we preach the gospel freely, just because we have humbled ourselves for the sake of Christ, because that is how God has taught us to behave. Let people not take the message of Christ lightly, the message of the Bible lightly. Let them know that it is precious. It is because God loved them, he sent them. So we'll pray for ourselves. We'll also pray for ourselves. This is how we ought to. We ought to remain humble and we ought to preach. Freely you have received, freely you give. Let's open our mouths and pray. We shall not compromise on this, but rather we'll pray souls will receive the message of Christ as it is ministered to them. Let's pray. Gracious Heavenly Father, Lord, we thank you, Lord, for your word. Lord, I pray for ourselves, Lord, for every minister, Lord. We shall not try to glorify ourselves, Heavenly Father. Help us remain humble, Lord. And Lord, help us, Lord, to continue to minister freely, Lord, as we have received freely from you, Lord. Let us not hoard it, Lord. Let us not put a price tag on it, Heavenly Father. But let us freely minister, preach, teach, testify, witness, share, encourage, comfort, Lord, as we have received from your word, Lord. Lord, we pray, Father God, as we continue to do this, Lord, we know you will touch the hearts of those men and women, Heavenly Father, that we minister to, that we go to, Father God, to receive the word as it truly is your word, Lord, not our own manufactured word, Heavenly Father. Let them honor it, Father God, as you have honored your word above all your name, Lord, as you have exalted above all your name, Heavenly Father. We pray, Father God, souls will continue to receive your message in its entirety, in its truth, without compromising or corrupting it, Father God. We praise you and we thank you, Lord. We ask this prayer in Jesus' name. Amen. Amen.
2: God bless you, everyone. We thank God for those prayers. Let's turn our Bibles to Proverbs chapter 11, and I will read from verse 27. Proverbs chapter 11 from verse 27. It says, "He who earnestly seeks good finds favor, but trouble will come to him who seeks evil." Hallelujah. It says, "He who earnestly seeks good finds favor, but trouble will come to him who seeks evil." The question is, what are you seeking? Are you seeking good or are you seeking evil? Because if you are seeking good, you will find favor. But if you are seeking trouble, if you are seeking evil, you will surely find trouble. And you see people, they are earnestly looking for evil. They are looking to do wickedness. They are looking to walk in unrighteousness. And then they ask themselves, why am I always in trouble? What else would you expect if you're walking in evil? You will find trouble. We'll pray for souls. Let them seek good. Let them seek God who is good. Let them taste and see that the Lord is good. The word of God says, "The Lord is good to them that waiteth for him, and a soul that seeketh him." We'll pray for souls. Let them seek the good God. Let them seek first the kingdom of God and His righteousness, and all these things shall be added unto them. We'll pray for souls. Let them seek good. Let them seek the good God so they can find favor. They can find eternal life. They can find peace. They can find life. Whatever they are looking for, they will, everything with God, all things are possible. So we'll pray for souls. Let them find God. Let them seek the word of God. Let them seek salvation that comes only through the name of Jesus. Let's open our mouth and pray. Father God, we thank you, we praise you, we magnify your name, Father God. Lord, we pray for souls, Father God, in this time, Lord, who are earnestly seeking worldly pleasure, the things of the world, who are diligently, earnestly seeking for wickedness, for unrighteousness, Father God. Lord, we pray, Lord, let their eyes of understanding open, Father God. Let their hearts be open, Father God. Lord, we pray, Lord, let them earnestly seek God. Let them earnestly seek the living God. Let them earnestly seek Jesus, Father God. Let them seek salvation, Father God, that is only in the name of Jesus, Father God. Lord, we pray for souls, Father God. Let them seek your word, Father God. Let them know the truth, and the truth shall set them free, Father God. Lord, we pray, Father God, let them know, Lord, that it is only you who is good. It is you who does good, Father God. Your thoughts, your plans towards us is to do us good, Father God. Lord, we pray for souls, Father God. Let them taste and see for themselves that the Lord is good, Father God. Lord, your word says, Father God, the Lord is good to them that wait for him and the soul that seeketh him, Father God. Lord, we pray for souls, Father God. Lord, let them come seeking you, Lord. Let them come desiring to know you more, Lord. Let them desire to know your word, Lord. Let them desire to grow more in you, Father God. Lord, we pray for ourselves. We pray for our children, Father God, that we will be those who will earnestly seek you alone all the days of our lives, Father God. We and our household, Father God, we thank you. We praise you. We magnify your name, Lord. We ask this prayer in Jesus' mighty name. Amen. Verse 28 says, I'm reading from Proverbs chapter 11, verse 28. It says, he who trusts in his riches will fall, but the righteous will flourish like a foliage. Hallelujah. It does not say that he that has riches will fall. It says he that trusts in his riches will fall. The money is not the problem. It is the love of money that is the root of all evil. But it says, but the righteous will flourish like a foliage. Why? Because the righteous person, he does not trust in money. He does not trust in himself. He does not trust in anything that he has. But his trust is in the Lord, his God. Hallelujah. So we'll pray for souls. Those who are busy trusting in money and riches. Your money can go away. It can finish. It can fail you. Businesses can fail. Your economic financial situation can change. Not only yours. You've seen countries' economic and financial situations can change. So we'll pray for souls. Let them know that there is a living God who does not change. He is the same yesterday, today, and forever. Let them trust in this living God. Let them not trust in anything else, not even themselves, but let them trust the one who has made them, who has created them, who has knitted them in their mother's womb. So we'll pray for souls. Let them trust in the living God. For it says, he who trusts in his riches will fall, but the righteous will flourish like a foliage. The righteous, the one that is planted by the rivers of water, shall flourish. He shall be like a palm tree that shall bring forth fruits even in his old age. So we'll pray for ourselves. We'll pray for souls. Let them not trust in anything else, but let them come trusting the living God. Let's open our mouth and pray. Father God, we thank you, we praise you, we magnify your name, Father God. Lord, we pray for souls, Father God, who are trusting in themselves, in their abilities, in their riches, in their bank balance, in their contacts, Father God. Lord, we pray, Lord, let them know that all these things can end, will finish. They have an expiry date, Father God. Lord, but let them come trusting in the living God, Father God, who does not change, who is the same yesterday, today, and forever, Father God. So Lord, we pray, Lord, let them put their trust in you, Father God, for you are the Alpha, the Omega, the beginning and the end, Father God. Lord, let them come and believe in you, Father God. Lord, let them trust in the living God and not in uncertain riches, Father God. Lord, we pray for souls, Father God. Your word says, but the righteous will flourish like a foliage, Father God. Lord, your word says, a tree that is planted by the rivers of water, Father God. It shall bring forth fruit in its season, Father God. The righteous will flourish like a palm tree, and even in its old age, it shall be fruitful, Father God. Lord, we pray for souls, Father God. Let them come trusting in you, Father God. Let them forego anything else that they have put their trust in, Father God. Lord, for it is better to trust in you than to put their trust in men, Father God. Lord, we pray for ourselves, Father God. We pray for our children, Father God. Let us never put our trust in anything else, Father God, but you alone, Lord. We thank you. We praise you. We magnify your name, Lord. We ask this prayer in Jesus' mighty name. Amen. Let's go to verse 30. It says, the fruit of the righteous is a tree of life, and he who wins souls is wise. Hallelujah. We'll pray that we, our children, our households, our spouses, we shall be wise men, wise women, because it says he who wins souls is wise. It says the fruit of the righteous is a tree of life. You know, a wise person is wise when he not only thinks about himself, but he also thinks about giving life, spreading God's love, telling them the truth to everyone who is around them. We'll pray for ourselves as we have received Christ, as we have received the love of God, as we have known the truth. We will also share it with those who are around us. We will share it with our loved one. We will share it with our friends, our people in our community. We'll pray that we shall be wise men, wise women. He who wins souls is wise. I was thinking, you know, of a sports person. He goes into the field to win. But it takes a lot of effort. It takes many months of training. It takes many months, days and effort of training. So winning soul, it doesn't come overnight. It doesn't happen overnight. It takes time. You will have to put in effort. You will have to pray for that person. You'll have to continue to encourage that family. It will take time. It will take your effort, your time, your energy. But we'll pray. We will continue to press on. We will continue to press forth. We will continue to encourage, share the love of God for those around us. For it is not the will of God for any to perish. We'll pray for ourselves. We shall be wise men, wise women who will win souls. Let us be those who will win souls for Christ. Let's open our mouth and pray. Father God, we thank you, we praise you, we magnify your name, Father God. Lord, your word says, they that win souls, he that wins souls is wise, Father God. Lord, we pray for ourselves, Father God. We shall be wise men, wise women, Father God. We will be those, Father God, who will win souls for your kingdom, Father God. We will be those who will bring life to those who are around us, Father God. As we have tasted for ourselves and seen that you are good, Father God, we will share our testimony with others, Father God. Let us tell around us your word, Father God. Let us share our testimony with others, Father God. Lord, we pray, Father God, we will be those who will turn many to righteousness, Father God. Lord, we pray for ourselves, Father God. Lord, let us continue to showcase your love, Father God. Let us continue to share your word with others, Father God. Even if it takes our time, our energy, the effort, the encouragement, Father God. Lord, we pray, Lord, we will continue to press on, Father God. May none of us be discouraged, Father God. Lord, we pray for ourselves, Lord, that we will be wise men, wise women who will win souls for your kingdom, Father God. Lord, we thank you, we praise you, we magnify your name, Lord. We ask this prayer in Jesus' mighty name. Amen. And verse 31 says, if the righteous will be recompensed on the earth, how much more the ungodly, the sinner? So everyone has to face consequences for what they have done. If the righteous, you know, God is just. He is a just God. If the righteous will be recompensed on earth, if we will be recompensed on earth for the things that we have done, how much more the ungodly and the sinner? We'll pray for those who are walking in ungodliness, who are walking in unrighteousness, who are intentionally sinning day in and day out. Let them know that there is a day of judgment. Let them know that they will be. There are consequences that they will have to face. We'll pray for them. Let them repent and return. Let them come to God. Let them, you know, give way to their old ways and let them come and know Christ. Let them let go of their old ways, their sins, the ungodliness, and let them come and know God. So we'll pray for souls. The word of God says that whatever a man soweth, that he will reap. So we'll pray for them. Let them sow godliness. Let them sow righteousness. Let them sow peace, love, joy. We'll pray for souls. We'll pray for ourselves. Let's open our mouth and pray. Father God, we thank you. We praise you. We magnify your name, Father God. Lord, we thank you for who you are, Lord. Lord, you are a just God. You are a loving God, but you are also just in your ways, Father God. Lord, we pray, Father God, for those who are willingly, intentionally living an ungodly life, intentionally sinning day in and day out, Father God. Lord, we pray for them, Father God. Let their minds open. Let them have this understanding that there is a day of judgment. Their every action is accounted for, Father God. Lord, we pray, Lord, let them repent and let them return, Father God. Let them let go of their evil ways, Father God, and let them come and know the living God, Father God. Lord, we pray, Lord, let their ways be changed, Father God. Let there be a renew of heart, a mind, Father God. Let them come to love you, to serve you, to know you more, Father God. Lord, we pray for ourselves, Father God, the way we live our lives, the things that we say, Father God. Let our lives be pleasing and acceptable to you, Father God. Let us live a life that pleases you alone, Father God. Lord, we thank you. We praise you. We magnify your name, Lord. We ask this prayer in Jesus' mighty name. Amen. Amen.
3: God bless everyone. Let's open Psalm 65 and I will read from verse 1. Psalm 65, verse 1. It says, praise is awaiting you, O God, in Zion, and to you the vow shall be performed. O you who hear prayer, to you all flesh will come. Iniquities prevail against me. As for our transgressions, you will provide atonement for them. Hallelujah. We thank God, for God so loved the world that he gave his only begotten Son, Jesus Christ, for the entire world, and he is the atonement of our sins. Hallelujah. He is, by scripture says that he is the propitiation of our sins, and not only us, but for the entire world. Hallelujah. It says that praise is awaiting for you, O Lord, in Zion, and the vow shall be performed. So we are going to pray for souls. We are going to pray. Praise is awaiting for God. People are ready to praise him and worship him. Hallelujah. We'll pray. Let God move mightily. Let the word of God move mightily. Let God meet people, meet souls with his salvation. Show him their salvation. Deliver them from their darkness so that they can come and they shall worship the Lord, King of Kings and the Lord of Lords, and they shall perform the vows they have made before God. We'll pray. It says that iniquities prevail against me. It's good to acknowledge our sins. Hallelujah. Because scripture says when we confess our sins before God, he is just to forgive us. We'll pray for souls that they shall acknowledge that Jesus Christ is that atonement. He is the propitiation for our sins. He died on the cross. He did not remain on the cross. He did not remain in the grave. He is resurrected and seated at the right hand of God and interceding on behalf of us, on behalf of the souls. Hallelujah. We'll pray that souls shall believe in Christ. Scripture says that he who believes in Jesus Christ is not condemned, but he who does not believe in Christ is condemned already. And this is the condemnation that has come in the world, that they did not believe in Christ Jesus. We'll pray that souls from north, south, east and west, they shall come and they shall believe in Christ Jesus. They shall believe that Jesus died on the cross, not only for selected people, not only for his own people, but he died on the cross for the entire world. They shall come and believe in Christ Jesus. From their mouth they shall confess, and from their heart they shall believe that Jesus is the Son of the living God. Let's open our mouth and pray. Father God, we thank you. We give you glory, honor and all praise, my Father. As we are standing in the gap and interceding on behalf of the souls, oh Lord God, souls are ready to praise you, oh Lord God. We know this is our confidence in you, Father God. Lord, we pray that you deliver souls from their darkness, my Father. Deliver them from their sins, oh Lord God. Lord, as your word is going forth, Lord, your word shall touch the heart of many souls, Father God. They shall repent and they shall return to you, oh Lord God. They shall confess their sins before you, Father God. And as your word says, my Lord, my God, and my Father, King of glory, that you are just to forgive our sins, Father God. Lord, we pray, Father God, that souls shall not take this grace for granted. They shall not take this time for granted, Father God. For your second coming is very near, Jesus Christ. Lord, your word says that he who believes in you is not condemned, but he who does not believe in you is condemned already, and he is not. Lord, we pray, King of glory, have mercy, have mercy, have mercy on souls, O Lord God, for it is not your will for any to perish, Father God. We thank you for Jesus Christ who died on the cross for the remission of our sins, Father God. Lord, we pray, Father God, that soul shall come and give you all glory, honor and all praise, Father God, which due to your name, Father God, the nations which you have created, Father God, so that they can come and worship you in spirit and in truth, Father God. Lord, we pray, Father God, that souls from north, south, east and west shall come and give you all glory, honor and all praise, Father God. Lord, we pray, Father God, give souls wisdom, Father God, when your word is going forth, Lord, that they shall acknowledge from where they have fallen, Father God. They shall confess from their mouth, O Lord God, their trespasses, Father God, their sins, O Lord God, because it is their iniquities which has separated you from them, Father God. But Lord, you're a merciful God, Lord. You're a kind God, Father God, and still waiting for them to come back to you, Lord. So Lord, my God and my Father, King of glory, we present souls to your throne of grace, Father God, and we pray, Father God, that meet them at the point of their need, O Lord God. Show your mighty hand, Abba Father. Heal them from their all diseases, Father God. Bring them into your large fulfillment, O Lord God. Bring them into your presence, Father God, so that they can experience you, Father God, in a new way, Father God. Lord, we thank you. We give you glory, honor, and all praise. In Jesus' mighty name we pray. Amen. I will read verse 4. It says, blessed is the man you choose and cause to approach you, that he may dwell in your courts. We shall be satisfied with the goodness of your house, of your holy temple. By awesome deeds in righteousness you will answer us, O God of our salvation, you who are the confidence of the ends of the earth and of the far off seas. Hallelujah. It says, blessed is the man whom God chose. We thank God, for we are blessed because God has chosen us. He has called us out of darkness into his marvelous light. It says that he has caused us to approach him. Hallelujah. It's a great privilege and blessing for us to stand in the presence of the King of Kings and the Lord of Lords. It says that he satisfies us by his presence and by his goodness. We'll pray for ourselves, for believers everywhere, for families, for children of God, that they shall not look to the things in the world to make them happy, to make them satisfied, but they shall come to Christ. He is our all-sufficiency. Hallelujah. And it says that by awesome deeds in righteousness, you will answer us. He is the God of our salvation. He has always answered us. And it says that he is the confidence of all the nations. Hallelujah. He is the hope of all the nations. First, we are going to pray for ourselves, for all the believers, that we shall not take this grace for granted. He has called us and he has given us this ministry of intercession. We'll pray for ourselves. We will continue to be found faithful. More grace to stand in the gap, to pray for souls. We'll pray that he will anoint us more and more, that we may continue to do his will. It says that he has caused us that we may dwell in his presence. So we're going to pray that we will continue to remain in the presence of the Lord. And while we are standing in the gap, we will continue to intercede on behalf of the soul day and night. Let's open our mouth and pray. Father God, we thank you. We give you glory, honor and all praise, Father God. Lord, your word says that blessed is the nation whose God is the Lord, and the people whom you have chosen as your own inheritance, Father God. We are your chosen generation, Father God. We are your own inheritance, Father God. And we thank you, King of glory, that you have chosen us. You have chosen our household, Father God. Lord, we pray for believers everywhere, Lord, in every nation, in every land, Abba Father, that they shall know that you have separated them for yourself, Father God. You have kept them for yourself, that we shall worship you in spirit and in truth, Father God, that we may remain in your presence all the days of our lives, Father God. It is you who satisfies us, Father God. Nothing in the world can satisfy us, O Lord God. Lord, we pray, King of glory, that we shall remain in your presence, Abba Father. We shall have the desire to know you more and more, Father God. King of glory, you are the hope of all nations, Father God. All the nations, Father God, shall come to put their trust in you, Father God. They shall have confidence in you, Father God, knowing that only you can save them, only you can deliver them, only you can heal them, only you can give them a new life, Father God. Only you can show them salvation, because salvation is only in Christ Jesus, Father God. Lord, we pray, Father God, King of glory, that your hand of mercy shall never depart from your people, O Lord God. Lord, knowingly we shall worship you in spirit and in truth, Father God, and live a life that is right and pleasing in your sight, Father God. Lord, we thank you. We give you glory, honor, and all praise that you have chosen us, Father God. Our goodness is nothing apart of you, Father God. Lord, we have not been saved because of our good works, Father God, but you have saved us, King of glory, that we may do good works unto you, Lord, so that when people see us, they shall see Christ in us, the hope of glory, Abba Father. Lord, your word says that you have kept us separately for yourself, Father God. Lord, we shall remain your righteousness in Christ Jesus. We shall continue to walk in your fear, Father God. Continue to walk in the obedience to your word, Father God. Represent you well, my Father. Lord, we thank you. We give you glory, honor, and all praise. In Jesus' mighty name we pray. Amen. We're going to pray. We're going to make one more prayer. And I will read 2 Timothy chapter 2, verse 19. It says that nevertheless, the solid foundation of God stands, having this seal, that is Christ Jesus. He is our firm foundation. And it says, the Lord knows those who are his, and let everyone who names the name of Christ depart from iniquity. We're going to pray for ourselves, for our children, for our household, for our loved ones, people around us, that they shall know that God knows, God knows them. God knows them because with their names. Bible says that he knows us by our name. He has formed us. He has created us. It is he who has created us and not we ourselves. So we are going to pray that we will continue to be away from evil. We will continue to put iniquity far from our tabernacle. We will not put our hand in iniquity. We will not plot any evil scheme in our heart, but only regard the word of God in our heart, that we may meditate on it day and night, so that it can become a part of our life. It shall become our lifestyle. Let's open our mouth and pray. Father God, we thank you. We give you glory, honor, and all praise, Lord. We thank you, Abba Father, for you know us, King of glory. You know our name, Father God. And Lord, you have carved us in the palm of your hand, Father God. We are the apple of your eye, Father God. Lord, we pray, King of glory, that we shall remain holy unto you, Father God, for our body is your temple, Father God, and your spirit dwells in us, Father God. We carry your glory, Abba Father. Lord, we pray for ourselves, for our children, for our household, every member of Word and Power Assembly in wherever they are, Father God, in different lands, Lord. We pray for your people, for believers, Father God, that they shall continue to walk uprightly, Father God. We shall be vigilant, O Lord God, watchful, mindful, and prayerful above all, Father God, and continue to operate in the love of Christ, Abba Father, that covers multitude of sins, Father God, which compels us to love one another, O Lord God. Lord, we shall not put our hand in iniquity, Father God, because the day is approaching, my Lord, when we will stand before you and give an account of everything we have done in this life, Father God. Every word which we have spoken, Father God, every work which we have done in this body, Father God. Lord, we pray, Father God, that we shall continue to purify ourselves with your word, by your blood, Father God. Lord, we pray, give us wisdom to live holy life, because you are holy, my Father. Give our children wisdom to live holy life, knowing that their body is your temple, Father God, and they shall not do anything to defile the temple, Father God. Lord, we pray that we shall together, Father God, in one accord, in one love, Abba Father, we shall serve you in spirit and in truth, Lord. Above all, King of glory, we shall continue to share your love with everyone. Lord, we thank you. We give you glory, honor, and all praise. In Jesus' mighty name we pray. Amen.
0: God bless you all. Let's open to Hebrews chapter 3, and we'll read from verse 1. Hebrews 3 from verse 1, it says, wherefore, holy brethren, partakers of the heavenly calling, consider the apostle and high priest of our profession, Christ Jesus, who was faithful to him that appointed him, as also Moses was faithful in all his house. For this man was counted worthy of more glory than Moses, as much as he who has been builded the house has more honor than the house. So the writer here reminds the readers that, you know, Jesus is the one who deserves more honor, because he's the one who created even Moses. You know, Moses was faithful and Jesus was also faithful.
1: to his calling, but everyone's eyes should be lifted to Jesus, because he's the creator. He's the one who's made all things. So we're going to pray for souls, you know, that people shall understand who Jesus is. He's a son of God. He's God, you know, and he needs to get the preeminence in everyone's life. We have to lift up our eyes unto Jesus. We should set our focus on Jesus. And we're going to pray that, you know, souls shall let go of whatever they put their faith upon. You know, there are many things that people look up to in this world, but Jesus is above all of that, you know, and their eternal life and where they spend eternity depends on the choice that they make now. So let's pray that, you know, they shall understand that Jesus is the way, the truth and the life. Amen. Let's pray. Father God, we thank you. Father God, Lord, we pray for souls. Father, Lord, we pray that they shall understand and they shall know, Lord, that you are above all, my Father God. And Lord, that you are highly lifted up, my Father God. And you have been given a name that is above all other names, Father God. For Lord, you are faithful, Lord, to the mission, to the ministry that was committed in your hands, Lord. And Lord, you humbled yourself even to the point of death, Father God. And Lord, what you've done, Lord, has given us hope. It has given us a future, Lord. And there are many, Father, who are yet to attain this, my Father God. Lord, we pray that their eyes shall open, Father, Lord, and they shall be able to lay aside everything else, my Father, that is holding them back from accepting this truth, from receiving you, Father God. Lord, we pray, Lord, that you shall help them, Father. You shall deliver them, Father God. And let them see who you really are, Lord. We thank you. We praise you. In Jesus' name we pray. Amen. And verse 4 says, for every house is builded by some man, but he that builds all things is God. Amen. So God is the master builder. Amen. So we're going to pray that the Lord shall help us to build, you know, even as we are trying to win souls. May the Lord help and build us in that area so that, you know, we will be more effective, so that we may have more results, so that we may have, you know, more testimonies, you know, that we can share. Let's pray. Father God, we thank you, Father God. You are the master builder, Father God. Lord, we submit everything that we are trying to build, Father, into your hands, Father God. Lord, without you, Father, we can do nothing, Father God. Lord, we pray that you shall build us up in this area of winning souls, my Father, praying for souls, following up, my Father, ministering to souls, encouraging them, Father God. Lord, help us, Lord, to have fruit in this area, my Father God. Lord, help us to have good results, my Father God. Lord, we all have good intentions, Father God. We have the desire, Father God. Father, we pray that you shall help us to find good success in this area, my Father God. Lord, even as we persevere, Lord, even as we labor, Father God, help us to have fruit, Father God. Build us up in this area, Father, each and every one of us who has taken this decision, my Father, to go after souls, my Father, to minister to souls, Father, Lord. Everyone who has taken this ministry seriously, Father God. Lord, help us, build us up in this area, Father. We thank you, we praise you, Lord. In Jesus' name we pray. Amen. And verse 6 says, but Christ has a son over his own house, whose house are we, if we hold fast the confidence and the rejoicing of the hope firm unto the end. Amen. So it is the end that matters. You know, it says we need to hold fast the confidence and the rejoicing of the hope firm unto the end. You know, so it's not like you just come in and, you know, when some challenges come, you go back and then you come back again and then you go. No, it is not something that you come in and get out of. You know, it is a decision. It is a lifestyle. It is a choice that we make, you know, and we have to continue unto the end. So we're going to pray for ourselves as well as the souls, you know, that they shall hold fast the confidence and the rejoicing of the hope firm unto the end. Amen. So that they may receive that crown of life that God has promised everybody, you know, who continues without looking back. Amen. Let's pray. Father God, we thank you, Father God. Lord, we pray that we shall continue to press forward, my Father. Lord, we have put our hands on the plow. Lord, none of us shall look back, my Father God. And Lord, we pray, Father, for the souls as well, Father God, that you shall help them, Father, to hold fast the confidence and the rejoicing of this hope, my Father, that we have in you, my Father, Lord. Lord, let them hold on to it firmly unto the end, my Father God. Lord, we shall not lose, my Father, our grasp over this hope, my Father, this joy that we have in you, Father God. Lord, let us continue to persevere. Lord, let us continue to run this race well, my Father God. And Lord, we pray that the light afflictions, my Father, it shall not take us away, Father God. It shall not distract us, my Father. It shall not cause us to lose grip, my Father, Lord. But we shall hold on, my Father. We shall hold fast, Father God. And our prayer for every soul is that they too, my Father, shall abide. And Lord, they shall continue to remain rooted and planted in you, Father God. We thank you. We praise you, Lord. Jesus' name we pray. Amen. And verse 7 says, "Wherefore, as the Holy Ghost saith, today if you will hear his voice, harden not your hearts, as in the provocation, in the day of temptation in the wilderness." Amen. So we're going to pray for souls, you know, even as they hear his voice, even as they get the opportunity to hear his voice, let's pray that they shall not harden their hearts, but they shall yield, you know, they shall surrender, and may their hearts turn to the voice of truth so that they may be set free. Amen. Let's pray. Father God, we thank you, Father, for the truth alone is able to set us free, my Father God. The truth alone is able to set people free from their bondage, my Father God, from every darkness, Father, from every device of the enemy, my Father God. Lord, we pray that as they hear your voice, Father God, they shall not harden their hearts, my Father God, even as you use us, my Father, to speak to them, my Father, to minister to souls, Father God. Lord, we pray as we speak to them of our testimonies, as we speak to them from your word, Father God. Lord, their hearts shall not harden, my Father, but Lord, they shall be receptive, my Father God. They shall be open to receive this word of life, Father God. And I pray that their situation shall change, Lord. Their impossibilities shall become possibilities, Lord, as they yield, as they surrender to you, my Father God. We thank you. We praise you, Lord. In Jesus' name we pray. Amen. And verse 9 says, "When your fathers tempted me, proved me, and saw my works 40 years. Wherefore I was grieved with that generation and said, they do always err in their heart, and they have not known my ways. So I swear in my wrath, they shall not enter into my rest." Amen. So, you know, the writer reminds them, the Jews, of what happened in the wilderness. You know, 40 years they tempted God, and then says, he was grieved with the generation and said, they do always err. You know, they were always

making mistakes, they were making wrong choices, and they were continuously walking in iniquity, and just they continue to err in their hearts, and they refuse to know his ways. Amen. So we're going to pray for souls, and even as they come in, let's pray that they shall have a solid foundation. They shall choose to know the Lord and his ways, and they shall not continue in the way of error, because when you come to Jesus, you become a new creation. You have to walk in the newness. Amen. Let's pray. Father God, we thank you, Father God. Lord, we pray for souls, Father God. Lord, we pray, Father God, that they shall not continue in the old ways, my Father God. Lord, we pray for ourselves, my Father Lord. Let none of us return back to who we were, my Father God. Lord, we are a new creation, my Father God. And Lord, you are transforming us, Lord, every day, my Father, through your word, Father God. Lord, let our minds continue to be renewed, Lord. Let our thoughts, our actions be more aligned with you, Lord Jesus Christ. Let Jesus Christ continue to be formed in each and every one of us, Lord. And we pray for the souls, my Father God. Lord, we pray that their self shall reduce, my Father, and may you continue to increase in them, my Father God. Lord, let them not tempt you, my Father God. Let them not provoke you, Father God. Let them not continue to err, my Father, in their hearts, Father God. Lord, let them seek to know your ways, my Father, to seek to know who you are, my Father God, so that they may continue to please you, Father, in the choices that they make, in the decisions that they make, Father. We thank you. We praise you, Lord. In Jesus' name we pray. Amen. And let's look at verse 12. It says, "Take heed, brethren, lest there be in any of you an evil heart of unbelief in departing from the living God." Amen. So it is a evil heart of unbelief, that causes one to depart from the living God. Amen. So we're going to pray, that people shall believe the word of God, because without faith it is impossible to please God. They that come to God must believe that He is, and that He is a rewarder of those who diligently seek Him. Amen. So there is no room for unbelief. If you are walking in unbelief, that means you've already departed from God. Amen. So let's pray that, for anybody who's walking in unbelief, let's pray that the Lord shall help them. The word of God says, let us continue to hear the word of God, that we may continue to grow in faith. Amen. Let's pray. Father God, we thank you, Father God. Lord, we pray for souls, my Father God. Lord, if any soul is at the point of departing from you, Father God, through unbelief, Father God, Lord, we pray that you shall strengthen them tonight, my Father God. Lord, if any among us, my Father, is operating in unbelief, Father, Lord, we pray that you shall help their unbelief, Father God. Lord, we pray that you shall help them to remember what you have done for them, Father, in the past, Lord, and what you are still doing for each and every one of us, my Father God. Lord, let us not be impatient, my Father God. Let us continue to wait for you, Lord. Let us continue to hope, my Father, for you are a good God, Lord. You are a merciful God who loads us with benefits every day, Father God. Lord, we pray for every soul, Father. Lord, we pray that you shall encourage the new souls, Lord, even as they come, Father God. Lord, we pray that you shall continue to do great and wonderful things for them, my Father God, so that they may have testimonies, Lord, so that they may continue to remember that which you have done for them, my Father, Lord. Lord, remember the word, my Father, upon which you have caused us to hope, my Father God. Lord, we thank you. We praise you, Lord. In Jesus' name we pray. Amen. And verse 13 says, "But exhort one another daily while it is called today, lest any of you be hardened through the deceitfulness of sin. For we are made partakers of Christ if we hold the beginning of our confidence steadfast unto the end." Amen. So it says, exhort one another daily. Amen. So it is our responsibility to encourage one another daily. And it says, lest, there should be in any of you an evil heart of unbelief. So if there is unbelief, it comes because either you're not feeding on the word of God, or you're, focusing on the wrong things. It is our responsibility to encourage ourselves. If there's nobody else to encourage us, we need to encourage ourselves through the word of God. The word of God continues to encourage us, and we have to allow the word of God to have its way in our lives. Amen. So let's pray that we shall be an encouragement to those around us, to the souls, and let us continue to also open ourselves to be encouraged by the word of God. Amen. Let's pray. Father God, we thank you, Father. We praise you, Lord. We pray, Father God, that no soul shall depart from you, Father God. Lord, we pray that you shall help us, Lord, that we may continue to be an encouragement, Lord, to the people around us, my Father God. Lord, we pray that our words, my Father, shall bring life, Father God, for we shall speak the word of God, Father Lord, and we pray that people shall see, my Father, hope in hopeless situations, Lord. They shall see light, my Father, when they're sitting in darkness, Lord, as we release the word of God, Father Lord. Father, we pray that you shall bring about wonderful changes in the lives of the people around us, Lord. Lord, those who come to us with their problems.

0: word, my Father, so that they may see that you are a living God, Father, who's able to do exceedingly abundantly above all that we can ask or imagine, Lord. We thank you. We praise you, Lord. In Jesus' name we pray. Amen.
1: Let our thirsty souls today revive.

that men may hear the truth, come to the light of the truth, and walk in the truth. Dr. Ihemeh N. Ndukwe, a missionary in the Middle East and Asia for more than 21 years, graced with a word for revival, now comes your way on Revival Now. Revival Now, a message of revival to ministers, families and nations via the unadulterated word of God. Revival Now. Tune in.

Hey, did you know that God has given you all you need to live a great godly life? Yes, to live a great life in all godliness. The great need on every side is spiritual revival, and God is giving it. The Lord God is rending the heavens and coming down among his people. It's all open. You can hear it all

Revival now. The trumpet is blowing in Zion. The alarm is sounding in God's holy mountain. Ministers, families, nations, leaders, everyone, everywhere. The Lord is calling everyone to repentance. Hear this. Now therefore says the Lord in Joel chapter 2 from verse 12. Turn to me with all your heart, with fasting, with weeping, and with mourning. So, rend your heart and not your garments. Return to the Lord your God, for he is gracious and merciful, slow to anger, and of great kindness, and he relents from doing harm. Who knows if he will turn and relent and leave a blessing behind him? But I tell you and I know, our loving, forgiving Father in heaven will. So it's time to gather the people under you, time to sanctify your congregations, time to assemble the elders in your communities, time to gather the children and nursing babes. Let the bridegroom go out from his chamber and the bride from her dressing room. Let the priests who minister to the Lord weep between the porch and the altar. And let them say, spare your people, O Lord, and do not give your heritage to reproach that the nations should rule over them. People of God, why should men, the hidden, the wicked, the unbelievers, say amongst themselves, where is their God? But our God is still in heaven, and he still does whatever he pleases. It will please the Lord to answer his people. It will please the Lord to pity his people. The Lord will be zealous for his land and lift every reproach. He will send you grain and new wine and oil, and you will be satisfied by them. So, let us return to the Lord our God with all our heart. Let us return to the Lord our God in truth and humility. Love fills the moment we do and ignites the true blessings. The entrance of the word gives light and gives understanding to the simple. To minister is Dr. Iheme Ndukwe. Dr. Iheme Ndukwe has been a missionary to the Middle East and Asia for more than 21 years. Preaching the word of God pure and unadulterated in demonstration of the spirit and of power, so that men's faith should not be in the enticing words of man's wisdom, but in the power of God. Dr. Iheme Ndukwe is graced with the word for revival now, reviving the minister, family, and nation. You can't sit under this anointing and remain the same. Revival now.

The message today is taken from First Epistle of John, chapter 2, from verse 15. Love not the world, neither the things that are in the world. If any man love the world, the love of the Father is not in him. A demonstration of the love of the Father is to love the Lord with all your heart, with all your mind, with all your strength, and to love your neighbor as yourself. And if you love God, if you love our Lord and Savior Jesus Christ, you keep his commandments. And his commandments are not grievous. And that's why the scripture is telling us here, love not the world, neither the things that are in the world. So there are two things that are said before you. Either you love God or you love the world and its system. But I encourage you from today, purpose not to love the world, neither the things that are in the world. For if any man love the world, the love of the Father is not in him. If you speak like the world, act like them, and you are led by what the world and its system is saying or doing, it means you love the world. First Epistle of John chapter 4 verse 5 say, they are of the world, therefore speak they of the world, and the world heareth them. We are not of the world, so we should not speak like the world. We should not try to please the world by what we say or do. We are of God, and we have overcome the world, because greater is he that is in us than that which is in the world. We are of God. He that knoweth God heareth us. He that is not of God heareth not us. Hereby know we the spirit of truth and the spirit of error. If you love the world, you operate in the spirit of error. But if you love God, you operate in the spirit of truth. So don't try to copy the world. Don't try to be like them. The world and its system is contrary to whatever God has said. As people born of God, we must purpose to remain in him. First Epistle of John chapter 5 from verse 1 says this, whosoever believeth that Jesus is the Christ is born of God, and everyone that loveth him that begat, loveth him also that is begotten of him. If you love God, you will love his Son, our Lord and Savior Jesus Christ. And if we love him, we will keep his word. We will not love the worldly system. He continued that First Epistle of John, chapter 5, verse 2. Say, by this we know that we love the children of God, when we love God and keep his commandments. Verse 3. For this is the love of God, that we keep his commandments, and his commandments are not grievous. Verse 4. For whatsoever is born of God overcometh the world, and this is the victory that overcometh the world, even our faith. Verse 5, we see that overcometh the world, but he that believeth that Jesus is the Son of God. So we need to love our Lord

Christ, seek those things which are above, where Christ seated on the right hand of God. Verse 2, set your affection on things above, not on things on the earth. For ye are dead, and your life is hidden with Christ in God. Our Lord and Savior Jesus Christ went to the cross. He shed his blood for the remission of our sins. He was buried. He did not remain in the grave. He resurrected and he ascended, and he seated on the right hand side of God Almighty. And we are seated with him in heavenly places, far above principalities and powers, and every name that is named, both in this world and in the world to come. So we should not love the world, because greater is he that is in us than that which is in the world. We should love him that is seated far above principalities and powers, and every name that is named, both in this world and in the world to come. We should learn to remain steadfast in the faith, fighting a good fight of faith, laying hold on eternal life. Don't be distracted by the things that are in the world and the patterns of this world. Rather, continue to press unto perfection as you continue to renew your mind through hearing the word of God. For faith coming by hearing, and hearing by the word of God. So as you do that, you continue to prove what is good and what is acceptable, pressing unto the perfect will of God. You should know, as the scripture says, in Matthew chapter 6, verse 24, no man can serve two masters, for either he will hate the one and love the other, or else he will hold to the one and despise the other. You cannot serve God and mammon. You cannot serve God and the world and his system. You need to love God and not to love the world. We have been called out of darkness that is in the world so that we be light to the world. Our duty is to show forth the light in the world. For we have been created anew in Christ Jesus, so that we do good works, so that our God will be glorified in the works we do. So don't love the world, neither the things that are in the world. For if any man love the world, the love of the Father is not in him. As James chapter 4 verse 4 says, ye adulterers and adulteresses, know you not that the friendship of the world is enmity with God? Whosoever therefore will be a friend of the world is the enemy of God. You desire to be friends with the world, you turn yourself into an enemy of God. Don't make yourself an enemy of God. As people who have been chosen and called out of darkness, you must continue to do the will of God. May we graduate from being servants of God to be friends with God. As Jesus said in Gospel of John chapter 15, from verse 14, ye are my friends if you do whatsoever I command you. Verse 15, henceforth, I call you not servants, for the servant knoweth not what his Lord doeth. But I have called you friends, for all things that I have heard of my Father I've made known unto you. Verse 16, you have not chosen me, but I have chosen you and ordained you that you should go and bring forth fruit, and that your fruit should remain, that whatsoever you shall ask of the Father in my name, he may give it to you. So don't love the world, neither the things that are in the world. For if any love the world, the love of the Father is not in him. Purpose to remain loving the Lord thy God with all your heart, with all your mind, with all your strength. That's what the scripture is encouraging us and telling us. It continued that first epistle of John, chapter 2, verse 16. Say, for all that is in the world, the loss of the flesh, and the loss of the eyes, and the pride of life is not of the Father, but is of the world. All that you see in the world, all that you observe in the world system, all the doings in the world system, the loss of the flesh, the loss of the eyes, and the pride of life is not of the Father, but is of the world. See devil's temptation of our Lord and Savior Jesus Christ. In Matthew chapter 4, verse 8, it says, again the devil taketh him up into an exceeding high mountain and showed him all the kingdoms of the world and the glory of them. If you love the kingdoms of this world and its glory, you don't love the Father. As the scripture says, that first epistle of John chapter 2 verse 16, for all that is in the world, the lust of the flesh and the lust of the eyes and the pride of life is not of the Father, but is of the world. See in the wilderness
as the Lord was leading his people to the promised land. See, they despised what God gave them for what they were eating and enjoying under bondage. How can you enjoy in bondage and despise the liberty that is in the Lord, that Jesus Christ has given to us? He came to set us free from sin, self and Satan. How can you enjoy the freedom that is in knowing the truth and walking in the truth? For the scripture says, you shall know the truth and the truth shall set you free. The people of Israel, in a difficult time, prefer to return to the bondage that they were in Egypt. Don't ever, because of challenges you are going through, try to return to Egypt. Try to return to the world. The world system will destroy you. Purpose to remain steadfast in the faith, fighting a good fight of faith, laying hold on eternal life. It doesn't matter what you are going through. Refuse that anything will take you away from the truth. They despise what God gave to them, preferring to return to bondage. In that Numbers chapter 11 from verse 4, said the mixed multitude that was among them fell everlasting. And the children of Israel also wept again and said, who shall give us flesh to eat? Verse 5, we remember the fish, which we did eat in Egypt freely, the cucumbers, and the melons, and the leeks, and the onions, and the garlic. Verse 6, but now our soul is dried away, there's nothing at all besides this manna before our eyes. They despise the manna from God. They despise what God provided for them in the time of lack, and they lust after the flesh. That's why the scripture is telling us for all that is in the world, the lust of the flesh and the lust of the eyes and the pride of life is not of the Father, but is of the world. Numbers 11, verse 10. The Moses heard the people weep through all their families, every man in the door of his tent, and the anger of the Lord was kindled greatly. Moses also was displeased. Don't displease God by despising the provisions of God. God's provisions are always the best, for he has given unto us all things that pertain to life and godliness through the knowledge of him, the knowledge of our Lord and Savior Jesus Christ, who has called us out of darkness into his marvelous light. So don't displease God by your actions, by what you say, by what you do. Don't love the world and the things that are in the world. For all that is in the world, the loss of the flesh and the loss of the eyes and the pride of life is not of the Father, but it's of the world. Don't expose yourself to destruction. Because when you displease God, you open yourself to the anger of the Lord. For the God of love is also the God of judgment. See what happened to them in that Numbers 11 verse 34. So he called the name of that place Gibroth Hatava, because there they buried the people that lusted. Don't allow the chaos of this world and the deceitfulness of riches and the loss of other things to choke the word of God, the word of life that you are hearing today. As the scripture says in Matthew chapter 5 verse 18, for verily I say unto you, the heaven and earth pass, one jot or one tittle shall in no wise pass from the law, till all be fulfilled. Heaven and earth will pass away, but the word of God abides forever. So don't love the world and the things that are in the world. For if you love the world, the love of the Father is not in you. For all that is in the world, the lust of the flesh and the lust of the eyes and the pride of life is not of the Father, but is of the world. Remember, as the scripture says in Romans chapter 8 from verse 3, say, for what the law could not do, in that it was weak through the flesh, God sending his own son in the likeness of sinful flesh, and for sin, condemned sin in the flesh. Verse 4, that the righteousness of the law might be fulfilled in us, who walk not after the flesh, but after the spirit. Verse 5, for they that are after the flesh do mind the things of the flesh, but they that are after the spirit, the things of the spirit. Verse 6, for to be carnally minded
is death, but to be spiritually minded is life and peace. If you love the world, you remain in the place of sin and death. But Christ has delivered us and set us free from the law of sin and death. So we are not to be carnally minded. We should be spiritually minded. We should love those things that God loves and not the world. Therefore, we are to put on the Lord Jesus Christ. And we are not to make any provision for the flesh to fulfill the laws thereof. Paul writes it to the Corinthians, as the word of God is reminding us today in 1 Corinthians chapter 10 from verse 1. Say, moreover, brethren, I will not that you should be ignorant how that all our fathers were under the cloud and all passed through the sea. Verse 2, and were all baptized unto Moses in the cloud and in the sea. Verse 3, and did all eat the same spiritual meat. They did all eat the same spiritual meat, just as all of you today are hearing this word of God. He continued verse 4. He said, and did all drink the same spiritual drink, for they drank of that spiritual rock that followed them. And that rock was Christ. All of them received the living water. They received they had the bread of life. But look at what happened in that verse 5 of that 1 Corinthians chapter 10. Said that with many of them, God was not well pleased, for they were overthrown in the wilderness. Verse 6. Now these things were our examples to the intent we should not lust after evil things, as they also lusted. Lust will destroy you at the end. If you love the world and the things that are in the world, the lust of the flesh, the lust of the eyes, and the pride of life, they will destroy you. It's a weapon that the enemy has set to destroy you. For Satan has come to kill, to steal, and to destroy. But Jesus has come to give us life, and life abundantly. So you cannot be eating the spiritual meat and drinking the spiritual drink and doing your own thing. As you are hearing the word of God, abide in the word of God and do what the word of God says for you to do. That's how you can escape from the wrath to come. So walk in the spirit, and you shall not fulfill the lusts of the flesh. They that are Christ have crucified the flesh with the affections and lust thereof. That's why the scripture is encouraging us today. Don't love the world and the things that are in the world. Rather, yield yourself to continue to do the will of God. Don't make any provision for the flesh. Titus chapter 2 from verse 11 says this, for the grace of God that bringeth salvation hath appeared to all men. Verse 12, teaching us that denying ungodliness and worldly lust, we should live soberly, righteously, and godly in this present world. So we should not love the world and the things that are in the world. The lust of the flesh, the lust of the eyes, and the pride of life. It's not of the Father. It's of the world. So purpose that nothing will take you away from loving the Lord, thy God with all your heart, with all your mind, with all your strength. Remain steadfast in obedience to what the word of God says.

fire after they have stoned them with stones. Don't allow your eyes to lead you to destruction. Remain in the truth of the word of God. Refuse to walk away from the truth. No wonder Job had this to say in Job chapter 31, 1 to 3. I made a covenant with my eyes. Why then should I think upon a maid? Verse 2. For what portion of God is there from above, and what inheritance of the Almighty from on high? Verse 3. Is not destruction to the wicked, and a strange punishment to the workers of iniquity? So don't allow your eyes to derail you from the truth. It will end up in punishment. Don't allow your eyes to lead you to destruction. Purposefully control what you see. Pray. Make this your point of prayers, always. So I encourage you, as you have heard the word today, love the Lord thy God with all your heart, with all your mind, with all your strength. Love your neighbor as yourself. And refuse to love the world and its system. And as you do this, remain blessed. In Jesus' name.

0: 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I repeat that telephone number, +234 701 687 0490. Thank you so much.
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2: Hallelujah. We've heard another powerful word and message of life from God's throne of grace. Once again, God has revealed his goodness. And as we have heard God by his word, let us thank him. Our Father and God in heaven, the great I am that I am, we thank you for this word and message of life sounding out from us into all the corners and crannies of the earth, and to reach the ears and hearts of men for instruction, direction, and your salvation. Father, we thank you for your love, not willing that any should perish. Abba Father, once again, you have revealed your goodness in your word. All the earth shall hear and fear you, O Lord God, as we proclaim the good news of righteousness to all, and do not restrain our lips in prayer to you. Father, I pray, do not withhold your tender mercies from me, from us, from all men, for it's only by your mercies that we are not consumed. Let not iniquities overtake men any longer, so that they are not able to look up to you. But Abba Father, let your loving kindness and your truth continually preserve all who will believe your word today and be willing and obedient to allow you to make their faith come alive. Help our faith, O Lord, to be continually true and living, that we may be preserved blameless till the coming of the Lord Jesus Christ. Thank you, Heavenly Father. Thank you, gracious Lord, for your goodness and your mercies. In Jesus' name I pray, amen. The main text of today's message,
3: 1 John chapter 2, verses 15 to 17, and I read, "Do not love the world or the things in the world. If anyone loves the world, the love of the Father is not in him. 16, for all that is in the world, the lust of the flesh, the lust of the eyes, and the pride of life is not of the Father, but is of the world. And the world is passing away, and the lust of it. But he who does the will of God abides forever." Hallelujah. We've heard it. If anyone loves the world, the love of the Father is not in him. But he who does the will of God abides forever. And so if we say we love God, we can only show it by keeping his commandments, by doing the will of God. And Galatians chapter 5 from verse 16 says, and I read, I say then, walk in the Spirit, and you shall not fulfill the lust of the flesh. 17, for the flesh lusts against the Spirit, and the Spirit against the flesh, and these are contrary to one another, so that you do not do the things that you wish. But if you are led by the Spirit, you are not under the law. Hallelujah. To do the things we wish is to stay strong in the love of the Father against the love of the world. And every believer needs strong faith to keep God's commandment. For it's only by grace that we are saved through faith. Hallelujah. So, hear this also from
2: James chapter 2. And I read from verse 17 that says, thus also, faith by itself, if it does not have works, is dead. Praise God. What a word of faith. This means faith must have works to be alive and be a true and living faith. If you believe God, there must be good works to identify you with Christ. So faith is productive. And even as you have heard and understood this message, how is your faith? Dead or alive and living? Where does your faith stand? On God, His word and love, or on enticing words of man's wisdom? And again, what identity and work is your faith producing in you and for you? Is it a gain of identity and esteem in Christ Jesus, or a loss of it? Hallelujah. Is your faith making you a good tree bearing good fruit, or a bad tree bearing bad fruit, as we heard in Matthew chapter 7, 16 to 20. And verse 20 says, therefore by their fruits you will know them. Anyone can say, I believe and have faith in God, in Jesus, in the Bible, but as long as you do nothing, show no changes depicting the love of God, the obedience to God's word, and the righteousness of Jesus Christ, we heard it. That faith is dead on arrival, and that's a state of worthlessness. Hebrews chapter 11 verse 6 says, it is impossible to please God without faith, because the one who comes to God must believe that He exists, and He rewards people who try to find Him. How are you trying to find God? So you're going to pray for yourself that your faith will be made alive, doing God's will. And even if it's alive, let it be much more alive, that your path and light will shine brighter and brighter until the perfect day. Let us pray. Father, in the name of Jesus Christ, I thank you, King of Glory, for you are rich in mercy. Lord, I pray and ask forgiveness and transformation of hearts of all men and brethren across the earth who by ignorance, presumption, sin, and disobedience are living and operating in dead faith, in dead works, and whose faith are without works. In your loving kindness and righteousness, Abba Father, bring men out of the hypocrisy of dead faith and dead works unto a living faith and hope in the name of Jesus Christ. Father, quicken and cause men's faith to come alive again. Stir up faith working by love in the hearts of men, and let them return to the place of loving you with all their heart, with all their mind, and with all their strength, and to love our neighbor as ourselves, even as Jesus taught us. Father, Lord, let us return to the place of the word of faith. For faith comes by hearing, and hearing by the word of God. We pray for strength, O Lord God, to do your will, to live by faith. For without faith, it is impossible to please you. Let men's faith arise, O Lord God, and be made much more alive, that our paths and lights will shine brighter and brighter unto the perfect day. In Jesus' name I have prayed. Amen. Let's turn our Bibles again to the book of Ephesians chapter 2 verse 10. It says, and I read, "For we are his workmanship, created in Christ Jesus for good works, which God prepared beforehand that we should walk in them." Hallelujah. God had already prepared good works for every child of God to walk in. And in Titus chapter 3 verse 8, we read of the faithful saying which Paul charged Titus to affirm constantly, that they which have believed in God might be careful to maintain good works. And Paul said, "These things are good and profitable unto men." Believer, child of God, minister, everyone hearing the word of God today, we must be careful to maintain good works and not make a shipwreck of our salvation. May we not be like the rich fool of Luke chapter 12 from verse 13 to 21, of which it was said of him in verse 21, "So is he who lays up treasure for himself and is not rich towards God." Not being rich in good works, he was called the rich fool. Being rich towards God means counting God greater riches than anything on earth. It means to live your life not for yourself, but unto God. It means treasuring what God treasures, which includes your relationship with him and others, to show your neighbor love, and to showcase your good works of obedience, works done in righteousness of faith. But many live for themselves and unto themselves. When you are not rich towards God with works of faith, you are a rich fool and making a shipwreck of your salvation. Learn from Abraham. He was rich in cattle, in silver and gold. And Genesis 15 verse 6 adds, he was also rich towards God. The foolish man failed to be rich towards God by living only for himself. In your life, are you making your barns bigger like the rich fool, or building God's barns better like Abraham? So you're going to pray for yourself, that you will be careful to maintain good works, that you will be rich towards

0: The name of Jesus Christ, we pray for ourselves at this time, Lord, asking for more grace to be careful to maintain good works and not make a shipwreck of our salvation. Even as you are able, O Lord, to make all grace abound towards us, that we, always having all sufficiency in all things, may have an abundance for every good work. Father, we ask for opportunities to show love to others, not in words only, but in deeds and truths, as your workmanship created in Christ Jesus for good works and walking in the good works. May we continue to increase in good works. Help us, Lord, to remain abiding in the Word, in Jesus Christ our Savior, that we may bear fruits worthy of repentance, bear good fruits in holiness, fruit of the Spirit that showcases our justification in Christ Jesus. Thank you, Father, for the wisdom today of building your barns better rather than building barns for ourselves. We yield ourselves, laying down our lives, O Lord God, to do every work of faith by love and meekness of wisdom. Instruct your people, O Lord. Correct us, rebuke us, direct us on how to use what you've given us for you and you alone. May we be wise and not foolish in your sight, knowing that your judgment in the end will be according to our works. May we continue to be careful to maintain good works. In Jesus' name we pray, amen and amen. Hallelujah.
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Hi everyone, and welcome to the Inward Revival Now online radio station featuring Dr. Ehime N. Ndukwe on These Are Daily Specials. We're so happy to announce that we will be live streaming three specials every day, with the first being the Word of Wisdom, the second is the Message of Life, and the third is Revival Now. 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So we kick off with the Word of Wisdom live stream, which begins at 6:20 a.m. and that's Nigeria time. 6:20 a.m. also for Europe, certain countries in Europe. 9:20 a.m. for the UAE. 10:50 a.m. for India. 2:20 p.m. for Manila, and that's our listeners in the Philippines. 3:20 p.m. for Australia. 12:20 a.m. Eastern Standard Time for America. 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In case you missed the live streams, relax, because like I said before, they will be repeated on air

discipline and commanded that they return from iniquity. Verse 11 says, if they obey and serve him, they shall spend their days in prosperity and their years in pleasures. Verse 12 says, but if they obey not, they shall perish by the sword, and they shall die without knowledge. Hallelujah! This is the word of the Lord God. Thanks be to God. Amen.

0: God bless you everyone. Let's open Job chapter 36. Job chapter 36, and I will read from verse 5. Job 36 verse 5, it says, "Behold, God is mighty, but despises no one. He is mighty in strength of understanding." Hallelujah. We thank God that our God is mighty. And it says that, but he despises no one. So it's a great opportunity for souls to come and approach the King of Kings and the Lord of Lords freely. It says that he will not look down on people. He will not look down. Whoever will call upon the name of the Lord shall be saved. So we are going to pray for souls that they shall come from north, south, east and west. They shall come and call upon the name of the Lord. Scripture says that whoever will calls upon the name of the Lord shall be saved. So salvation is only in the name of Jesus Christ. No one can come to the Father except through Jesus Christ. So we'll pray that souls, they shall know that God will not despise them. God will not ignore them. God will not look down on them. They shall know that our God is a merciful God. He already gave his only begotten Son for the entire world. He will not despise them in any way. We'll pray for souls that they shall have this confidence when they're coming to God, that God will hear them. He will listen to them. He will heal them in whatever situation they are coming. God knows how to meet them at the point of their need. Scripture says with him there is forgiveness, with him there is mercy. God has not dealt with us according to our works, according to the works of our hands, but he has dealt with us wondrously, mercifully. We are going to pray. Souls from every nation, souls from every tribe, every language, they shall come and call upon the name of the Lord. Let's open our mouth and pray. Father God, we thank you. We give you glory, honor and all praise, Father God. We thank you, King of Kings and the Lord of Lords, that you are mighty, Lord. All power belongs to you, Father God. And your word says that you despises no one, Father God. Lord, we thank you that we have this access, Father God, to come into the King of Kings and the Lord of Lords, Father God. Lord, we thank you, Father God, that you're a great God and greatly to be praised, my Father. So, Lord, we take this opportunity, King of Glory, and pray for souls that they shall come into the light of Christ, Father God. Lord, we pray for souls around us, Father God, that they shall know that you will never despise them, Father God. Lord, we pray that they shall call upon your name, Father God, because then only they will be saved, Father God. They shall call upon the name of Jesus Christ, Father God. Lord, we pray, Father God, that from their mouth they shall confess that Jesus is the Son of the living God, Father God, and in their heart they shall believe that God has raised him from the dead so that they will be saved, Father God. Lord, there is no salvation in anything, Father God. Lord, we pray for souls, Father God. We pray for our loved ones, Father God. We pray for our extended families, oh Lord God. Lord, we pray for our friends and loved ones, Father God, that they shall not perish, Father God, for it is not your will for any, O Lord God, to perish, Father God. You are long-suffering, Father God, and that is why you have given us this ministry, Father God. So, Lord, we pray, Father God, that people shall call upon your name, Father God. They shall seek you day and night, O Lord God. They shall desire to come into the light of Christ, Father God. Lord, we pray for those who work around us, Father God, who in our workplaces, Father God, and in our respective land, Father God, that soul shall not die in their sins, O Lord God, but they shall desire to come into your life, Father God. They shall desire to know you more and more, knowing that you are a forgiving God, Lord, and you have not dealt with them according to their works, Father God. Lord, they shall not take this opportunity for granted. They shall not take their life for granted, Father God. They shall not delay their salvation, Father God, but they shall come to you, Father God. They shall approach to you, Father God. They shall come out of their comfort zone, O Lord God, and come and give their life to you, Father God. As your word is going forth, King of Glory, it shall touch the heart of souls, Father God. It shall touch the heart of many people, O Lord God. Lord, quicken their spirit that they shall call upon the name of Jesus Christ, Father God. Quicken their spirit, O Lord God, that they shall give their life to Christ, Lord. Lord, we pray, Father God, that they shall know that in Christ they have life and life in abundance, O Lord God. Lord, we thank you. We give you glory, honor and all praise, Lord. In Jesus' mighty name we pray. Amen. Hallelujah. Let's read verse 6. It says, "He does not preserve the life of the wicked, but gives justice to the oppressed. He does not withdraw his eyes from the righteous, but they are on the throne with kings, and he has seated them forever, and they are exalted. And if they are bound in fetters, held in cords of affliction, then he tells them their work and their transgression, that they have acted differently. Hallelujah. So God is a merciful God. It says that he will not allow the wicked to go unpunished, but he will also give justice to the poor, to the oppressed, to the weak. His eyes are upon his people. His eyes are upon the righteous. Hallelujah. And he honors them greatly by making them seated with kings and priests. Hallelujah. It says that, and they are exalted. And if they are going through with different challenges, with sufferings and with trials, with temptation, it says that he tells them from where they have fallen. He tells them how they have acted. So he's a great God. We thank God that we are serving a God who is merciful. So we'll pray that the righteous shall maintain their ways, shall maintain their life with God. But the wicked, it's an opportunity to turn from their wicked ways. Scripture says in Proverbs chapter 16, verse 4, the Lord has made all for himself, yes, even the wicked, for the day of doom. But we know that this time when Jesus is coming, he's coming as a he's coming to judge the world. So we'll pray that souls shall know that the day is coming soon. They shall repent and they shall return to the true God. They shall give their life to God, because while they have life, they have opportunity to make peace with God by accepting his son Jesus Christ. Let's open our mouth and pray. Father God, we thank you. We give you glory, honor, and all praise, Lord. We thank you, Father God, that you are great and greatly to be praised, my Father. We thank you, Abba Father, that your eyes are upon your people, Lord. Your eyes are upon the righteous, Father God. Your eyes are upon those who fear you, Father God, who hope in your mercy, Father God. Lord, we pray, Father God, for ourselves. We pray for our household, Father God, because it is you who has called us out of darkness into your marvelous light to continue to show forth your praises, Father God. Lord, help us in our little strength. We shall maintain our life with you, Father God. We shall continue to walk uprightly, my Father, till the day comes, Father God. Lord, we pray that we shall live our life to please you, Lord. And Lord, we pray for those who are ignorant, Father God. Your word says that your hand is not short, that it cannot deliver the people, Father God, but because of their iniquities, Father God, Lord, they have separated them from yourself, Father God, from you, Father God. Lord, we pray, Father God, it's an opportunity for souls to come and repent and return to you, Father God. Lord, we pray, Father God, that souls shall accept Jesus Christ in their lives, Father God. They shall know that without Christ there is no life, Father God. Lord, we pray, King of glory, that they shall have desire to live holy life, Father God. They shall have desire to live life which is right and pleasing and acceptable in your sight, Father God. Lord, we thank you that you are coming as a conquering king, Father God. Lord, your word says when you will come to judge the world, Father God, when you will come to judge your people, you will have compassion on your servants, Father God. Lord, we thank you for this promise, Father God. And Lord, we pray for ourselves that we shall not be ignorant, Father God. We shall not live anyhow, Father God, but we shall continue to walk in the obedience to your will, my Father, that we may continue to be seated at your right hand where Christ is, O Lord God. Lord, we thank you. We give you glory, honor, and all praise. In Jesus' mighty name we pray. Amen. I will read verse 10. Job 36, verse 10 to 12, I will read. It says, he also opens their ears to instruction and commands that they turn from iniquity. If they obey and serve him, they shall spend their days in prosperity and their years in pleasures. But if they do not obey, they shall perish by the sword and they shall die without knowledge. Hallelujah. So it says that God, through the situations, he shows them from where they have fallen, and he opens their ears to instruction, and he gave the commandment to turn from their wicked ways and turn to the true God. It says that if they obey and serve, so there's a reward for obedience. It says that if they obey and serve, they will spend their days in prosperity. Hallelujah. In peace, in happiness, and their years in pleasure. But if they do not obey the voice of the Lord, which is the word of God, if they ignore to listen to God, it says that they will perish by the sword and they shall die without knowledge. This is not our portion. In Jesus' name, we'll pray for ourselves that we will be willing and obedient, and that we may continue to eat the good of the land. We will not rebel, we will not refuse, we will not reject the word of God. Because when we are rejecting the word of God, we are rejecting God over our lives. Let's open our mouth and pray. Father God, we thank you, we give you glory, honor and all praise, Lord. Lord, we pray for souls, Abba Father. Your word says if you do not obey, then you will perish. Father God, we pray for souls that they shall be willing and obedient, Father God. Lord, we pray as your word is going forth, Father God, Lord, they shall not rebel against your word. They shall not reject your word, Father God. They shall not refuse your commandments, O Lord God, because it is not your will for them to die in their sins, Father God. That is why you have given your only begotten Son, that whosoever believes in him should not perish, my Lord, but have everlasting life, Father God. Lord, we pray that souls shall return to you, O Lord God. They shall turn from their wicked ways, Lord. They shall not harden their hearts, Father God. Disobedience is sin, Father God. Lord, we pray, give them the heart of flesh, Father God, that they may respond to you, to your word, Father God. They shall know that if they will not obey your word, they will die in their sins, Father God, and that is without knowledge, O Lord God. Lord, we pray, Father God, that as your word is going forth, Father God, King of glory, we pray that they shall receive your word with all humility, with all meekness, Father God, and desire to walk with you, Jesus Christ, and remain in you, Jesus Christ. Lord, we pray for ourselves also, Lord, as your word says that when we obey and serve you, Father God, we will spend our days in prosperity and our years in pleasure, Father God. Without you, Lord, where can we go, King of glory? You have the word of life, Father God. We thank you that you are with us, King of glory. And after this, Father God, we will spend our years, our life with you, Jesus Christ. That is the biggest promise, Father God. Lord, we pray that knowing that day, Father God, we will consider our ways, we will examine ourselves, Father God. Lord, help us that we may look into our lives and remove all iniquity, all hypocrisy, Father God, all envy which does not bring glory to your name, Father God, and desire to remain holy unto you, for you are holy, my Lord. Lord, help us to live holy life. Help us to remain your righteousness in Christ Jesus, Lord. Lord, we pray, Father God, we and our household shall remain in Christ, Father God, all the days of our life and serve you in spirit and in truth, Lord. Nothing shall take us away from doing your will, O Lord God. No tribulation, no trials, no sufferings of this world, Father God. No challenges of life, Father God, for they are temporary, Father God. What is eternal life is you, Father God, the life which you have prepared for us, Father God. Lord, we thank you. We give you glory, honor, and all praise. In Jesus' mighty name we pray. Amen.
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2: The word of wisdom today is taken from Proverbs chapter 28, verse 3. A poor man that oppresseth the poor is like a sweeping rain which leaveth no food. The worst enemy of the poor is the poor. A man who has tasted poverty have come to the position of authority should be in a position to show compassion to the poor. But most of the time, it's even those who have tasted poverty when they have opportunity to be in a position of authority that oppress the poor. So such a one is like a sweeping rain which leaveth no food. Instead of being compassionate to another poor, remembering that he used to be poor, the tendency now is he considers himself to have changed position from poverty to being rich. Then he now uses that opportunity to oppress those who are still believing God to come into a place of rich fulfillment. Such a poor man is like a sweeping rain, a rain that does not allow the seed that is planted to grow and to bear fruit, a rain that causes havoc. Instead of allowing the seed sown in the earth to bear fruit, it washes away the seed, even when the seed is grown, because of the violence of the rain. The rain coming like a flood, it does not even allow the seed to bear fruit. So there will not be seed for the sower, nor bread for the eater. And consequently, there will be famine. So it's a terrible thing for a poor man who has tasted poverty and who has come to the position of authority to turn around to oppress those who are in that position where he used to be. That's what the scripture is telling us here. Don't forget the days of little beginning when you were prayerful and desiring for God to show you compassion and pity to bring you out of the place of poverty. When God has brought you out of the place of poverty, don't be like the sweeping rain that does not leave food on the earth. You should be compassionate. You should be in a position to help the poor, to support the poor. Don't be such one who has been crying to be delivered from oppression, and when you are delivered, you now turn yourself into an oppressor. You have been in a position of poverty, and you know that it's an intolerable position. So it is intolerable for you to oppress a poor man, especially if you have tasted poverty before. It is very unkind to go from being somebody who was seeking for help, for compassion from God, to now becoming somebody who is oppressing others. God has helped you and brought you out of poverty and put you in the place of authority and power, the place of provision. It's expected that you also should be compassionate to those who are still in that position of poverty, to support them, to help them. Look at this parable that our Lord and Savior Jesus Christ gave in Matthew chapter 18 from verse 23. It says, therefore is the kingdom of heaven likened unto a certain king, which will take account of his servants. Remember that everybody will give account of what he has used the benevolence that God has shown to you to do. The compassion that you have received from God, you expected to be also compassionate to others who are desiring for mercy and compassion. Don't harden yourself. Remember where God took you from and made you to be somebody. What do you have that you did not receive? If you received it, you should learn to be compassionate. Don't be like the sweeping rain that does not leave food for the less privileged, because you will give account of what you have done with your life, with the resources the Lord has put in your hands, Say, therefore is the kingdom of heaven likened unto a certain king, which will take account of his servants. Verse 24. And when he had begun to reckon, one was brought unto him, which owed him 10,000 talents. Verse 25. But for as much as he had not to pay, his Lord commanded him to be sold, and his wife and children, and all that he had, and payment to be made. Verse 26. The servant therefore fell down and worshipped him, saying, Lord, have patience with me, and I will pay thee all. Verse 27. Then the Lord of that servant was moved with compassion, and loosed him, and forgave him the debt. Verse 28. But the same servant went out and found one of his fellow servants, which owed him 100 pence. I laid hands on him and took him by the throat, saying, pay me that thou owest. Verse 29. His fellow servant fell down at his feet and besought him, saying, have patience with me, and I pay thee all. Verse 30. And he would not, but went and cast him into prison till he should pay the debt. See, this was a servant who owed, and the Lord forgave him. But he found his fellow servant and refused to show compassion to his fellow servant. Instead, he cast him into prison, desiring that he pays him all. That is wickedness. That is lack of compassion. That's what this scripture is trying to show us here. A poor man that oppresses the poor is like a sweeping rain which leaveth no food. You have been poor before, and when God has turned your situation around, you now decide to oppress a fellow poor man. Remember where the Lord took you out from. And remember also that you give account. You'll be rewarded accordingly. At the end of time, you will pay. And it may be too late if you don't show compassion to the poor. Remembering that what you have that you did not receive. What you have, you received it from the Lord who showed you compassion. He continued in that, Matthew chapter 18, verse 31. So when his fellow servants saw what was done, they were very sorry and came and told unto their Lord all that was done. Verse 32. Then his Lord, after that he had called him, said unto him, O thou wicked servant, I forget thee all that debt, because thou desirest me. 33. Shouldest not thou also have had compassion on thy fellow servant, even as I had pity on thee? Verse 34. As his Lord was wroth and delivered him to the tormentors, till he should pay all that was due unto him. Verse 35. So likewise shall my heavenly Father do also unto you, if you from your hearts forgive not everyone his brother their trespasses. Done because that the Lord has brought you out of the place of oppression. And you now decide to oppress the poor that are still in their poverty. You should learn to show them mercy. You should learn to pity them. You should learn to show them compassion. The scripture tells us in Psalm 41 verse 1. Blessed is he that considereth the poor. The Lord will deliver him in time of trouble. Verse 2, the Lord will preserve him and keep him alive. I shall be blessed upon the earth, and I will not deliver him unto the will of his enemies. Verse 3, the Lord will strengthen him upon the bed of languishing. That will make all his bed his sickness. Learn to consider the poor. Don't be a poor man whom the Lord had delivered and placed in the place of authority, and now you decide to oppress the poor. If you are walking that way, repent, for you are like a sweeping rain with even no food. God has raised you out of poverty and placed you in the place of authority so that through you also, other poor people will be delivered from oppression. They will be delivered from poverty. Don't use the resources the Lord has put in your hand to oppress the poor. That is wickedness in the highest order. Remember that he that hath pity upon the poor lends unto the Lord, and that which he hath given will he pay him again. As you do this, remain blessed. That's the word of wisdom for you today. In Jesus' name, amen.
3: The future of the nation is you. The revival we need is returning to the true God, raising teaching priests, restoring the truth.

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This is the time we must walk by the Holy Spirit. The time for the revival of our soul is now. So, where are you?

Yes, Lord, we just want to thank you. We just want to bless your name, Lord, because you deserve the glory, the honor, the power, the praise, Lord. How awesome is your presence, Lord, for us to be here. And even more, Lord, that you inhabit our praises. Your word says, for two or three are gathered in your name, your presence is there. This is our confidence, Lord, that you are here, inhabiting the praises of your people, Lord. And as we have come, Lord, to worship you, to praise you, to lift your name on high, Lord, we know, Lord, that you will take complete control of everything that concerns us. Let your name be glorified in Jesus' mighty name. Amen. Amen. Amen. Let's turn our Bibles to the book of Psalms, chapter 4. Psalms chapter 4, verse 1. It says, hear me when I call, O God of my righteousness. Thou hast enlarged me when I was in distress. Have mercy upon me and hear my prayer. Hallelujah. You know, I thank God. You know, it says,

Tell me when I call, O God of my righteousness, thou hast enlarged me when I was in distress. Have mercy upon me and hear my prayer. Another version says that God has relieved me from my distress. But you know, it doesn't matter. You know, it is that God has rescued you from whatever that pit is. Amen. And he's enlarging your territory. You know, so we're just going to make this prayer. We're just going to thank the Lord. Lord, thank you for hearing my prayers. Thank you for your mercies. Thank you for your goodness upon my life. This is the confidence that when I turn to God, he is a God who answers. He is a God who enlarges. He is a God who does not hold back if we are walking with him. Let's open our mouth. Just lift our hands and thank the Lord. Heavenly Father, we give you thanks. We give you praise, Lord. We thank you, Lord, that you are a very present help in time of need, Lord. We thank you, Lord, that you continue to sustain your people, Lord, through every storm of life, Lord, through every point of distress, Lord. You have relieved us, Lord. You have enlarged us, Lord, and you have established us, Lord. We thank you, Lord, that you are perfecting everything that concerns us, Lord. Lord, this is our confidence, Lord, that when we turn to you, Lord, when we cry to you, Lord, that you hear our prayers, Lord, Heavenly Father. We bless your name, Lord, that you are the God of Abraham, Isaac, and Jacob, but you are our God and our Father even today, Lord, Heavenly Father. And you are still, Lord, listening to our cries, Lord. We bless your name. We give you thanks in Jesus' mighty name. Amen. Let's turn to verse 3. It says, but know that the Lord has set apart him that is godly for himself. The Lord will hear when I call unto him. Amen. It's a joy to always cry out to the Lord. But there is a confidence when you know that God is answering you, that God is hearing you. And that happens when you know that you are walking in purity. You are walking in holiness. And that's what the scripture says. God has set apart him that is godly for himself. Amen. Tell your neighbor, walk in purity. Tell someone else, walk in holiness. This is the standard that God expects from us, to walk in purity, to walk in cleanliness, to walk in holiness. And when you do that, you know that you have been set apart from the people of this world, and God will continue to honor you. God will continue to lift you higher. So let's open our mouths and pray, Lord, I will continue to be set apart for you. I will be continue to set apart for your kingdom. Heavenly Father, we give you thanks, we give you praise, Lord. Lord, our mouth shall never stop seizing you and thanking you, Lord, for all that you have done for us, Lord. We thank you, Lord, that you have set us and called us apart, Lord, from all that is there in this world, Lord. Our desire, Lord, is to remain holy for you, Lord, is to remain pure for you, Lord, is continue, Lord, to be a vessel of honor for you at all times, Lord. In any way, Lord, that you seem fit and necessary, Lord, use us, Lord. We present ourselves, we humble ourselves before you, Lord, to be used for your glory, Lord. Let your name be glorified in Jesus' mighty name. Amen. Amen. Verse 4 says, stand in awe and sin not. Commune with your own heart upon your bed and be still, Selah. Verse 5, offer the sacrifices of righteousness and put your trust in the Lord. Hallelujah. Verse 4 and 5, it gives us what we need to do to be set apart. Amen. It says, stand in awe of what? Of all that God is doing. To acknowledge that it is He who rules in our affairs, that it is He who has set us apart, that it is He who is giving us those testimonies. Amen. It says, stand in awe and sin not. Commune upon your, in your own heart, upon your bed, and be still. Amen. So it means prayers should never cease from our mouths. Thanksgiving should not cease from our mouths. Praise should never cease in our mouths. You know, you start the day from your bed, you end it on your bed. Amen. So it means continually, from the rising of the sun to the going down, you have to live a life of prayer, of thanksgiving, of praise, you know. And verse 5 says, offer the sacrifices of righteousness and put your trust in the Lord. Amen. Tell your neighbor, put your trust in the Lord. Tell someone else, put your trust in the Lord. Amen. So let's make this prayer. Lord, I'm not going to put my trust in my situation. I'm not going to put my confidence in man that will perish, Lord. But my trust shall continue to remain in your word, Lord. It shall continue to remain in you, Lord. Because it is you, Lord, who does everything for our good, O Lord. It is you who has fashioned us. It is you who have created all things, Lord, for your good pleasure, Lord. Lord, as we live, Lord, Lord, from the rising of the sun to the going down of the same, we will continue to praise you, Lord. We will continue to pray, Lord. We will live a life of thanksgiving, Lord. Murmuring and complaining shall not be found on our lips, Lord. Lord, we will flee away from sin, Lord. It shall not be found in our tabernacles, Lord. This temple shall be a temple of praise and worship for your glory, Lord. As you have called us, Lord, we shall continue, Lord, to bring you good pleasure in everything, Lord, Heavenly Father. We pray for our family, Lord. We pray for our ministry, Lord. It shall continue to be a light that continues to shine forth your glory, Lord. And the great things that you are doing in our midst, Lord, we stand in awe of you, Lord. You deserve the glory, the praise, and the honor, Lord. We continue to appreciate you for all that you do, Lord. Let your name be glorified in Jesus' mighty name. Amen. Verse 6 says,

0: lifted us up, Lord. From that fiery clay, Lord, you have set our feet, Lord, to stand on the rock, Lord. The rock that stands strong in you, Lord. Lord, our hope, our faith, everything that concerns us, Lord, shall continue to stand on the rock of our salvation, Lord. You are our refuge, you are our strength, Lord. We will continue to abide in your word, Lord. We thank you, Lord, for the gladness that you have put in our hearts, Lord, and in our midst, O Lord, Heavenly Father, Lord, that we continue to stand united in you, Lord. We thank you, Lord, for your presence that continues to go before us, Lord. Lord, clearing all the paths, O Lord, Heavenly Father, Lord. This is our prayer, this is our desire, Lord, that we will always be found in the place that you have positioned for us, Lord. As you are enlarging our territory, Lord, we will not shift our focus on what people are doing, Lord, but we will continue to look unto you, the author and finisher of our faith, Lord, knowing, Lord, that in your time, Lord, you make all things beautiful, Lord. Let your name be glorified in Jesus' mighty name. Amen. And lastly, what 8 says, it says, I will go lay me down in peace and sleep, for thou, Lord, only makes me to dwell in safety. Amen. This is the confidence that we have, that our dwelling place is a safe place. Amen. That peace and prosperity comes from the Lord. Amen. Just because God is in charge of our tabernacle, we have this confidence that we are at peace, that we are safe. Amen. So let's just thank the Lord for the deliverance. Thank God for the safety. Thank God for the peace that he has given to us in our workplaces, in our families, in our midst. Let's open our mouths and pray. Heavenly Father, we give you thanks, we give you praise, Lord. We thank you, Lord, that even when we lay our head down to sleep, O Lord, we taste peace, O Lord. Lord, peace shall continue to be our portion, Lord, because we serve the Prince of Peace, Lord. We thank you for the peace that surpasses all human understanding, Lord. It will continue to guard our heart and mind, Lord, to your glory, Lord. We thank you, Lord, Heavenly Father, that as we continue to live in you, Lord, we shall experience and see peace in every situation, Lord. Lord, in our families, in our businesses, in our employments, our children in their academics, O Lord, Heavenly Father, we shall continue to see our safety in you, Lord. We shall remain under the canopy of your love, O Lord, Heavenly Father, Lord. For it is you who goes forth before us, Lord. We bless your holy name and we give you thanks forever and ever. In Jesus' mighty name. Amen and amen.
1: The message today is taken from the book of Job chapter 36 from verse 5. Job 36 from verse 5. He says, behold, God is mighty and despiseth not any. He is mighty in strength and wisdom. That should give every one of us confidence that God does not despise any. He does not despise any. It doesn't matter your nationality. It doesn't matter your background. It doesn't matter how people rate you or grade you or despise you. God does not despise any. So those who are despising you don't know God. That should give you confidence. That should be the first confidence. Those who despise you don't know God. Because God, who is mighty in strength and wisdom, does not despise any. In the New Testament, it says, God is not a respecter of anyone. For whosoever feareth him and serves him, God honors such ones. Remember, God so loved the world, he gave his only begotten Son, that whosoever believeth in him should not perish, but have everlasting life. And this his only begotten Son was rejected, he was despised for our sakes. He knew what it means to be despised. He knew what it means to be rejected. And he's telling us here, look, see where, observe, God is mighty. Those human beings who may be despising you are nothing. God himself led them. For God is the creator of heaven and earth, and this is an order that are inside them. So if you have God, the creator of heaven and earth and the seas and all that dwell inside them, you should not be moved if anybody is despising you. You should not be moved if people are rejecting you. If God has accepted you and called you to the beloved, who is man that will reject you or despise you? Is he relevant? It doesn't matter. Many people want to be accepted by men. Many people want to be acknowledged by people. Instead of allowing God to accept them into the beloved, instead of allowing God to acknowledge them in whatever they are doing, So he's telling us here, look out for God, the creator of heaven and earth, and the seas, as all the other said. For he is mighty, and will do mighty things for you. He's mighty in strength. Because you have accepted Jesus Christ as Lord and Savior, he will strengthen you in the inner mind, so that through him, you can do all things approved by him. God is mighty. Tell me about God is mighty. And despises not enemy. So who are the people that God accepts? If you go to Acts chapter 10, 34, as God revealed to Peter and the apostles concerning Cornelius. Because when God called Peter to go to Cornelius, it was like, no. God revealed to him in the dream. It's like, I'm a Jew. I can't go to this uncircumcised. This Gentile. God revealed to him. He says, listen, whatever I have approved, you cannot reject it. You cannot desist. As of the Apostles chapter 10, verse 34. Then Peter opened his mouth and said of a truth, I perceive that God is no respecter of persons. If you have promised us that you enlarge us spiritually, financially, numerically, tell them God is not a respecter of persons. If you have promised us that you enlarge us spiritually, financially, numerically, whatever God has promised to his people, as long as his purpose to remain in him, serving him in spirit and in truth, you partake in what God has promised. Then Peter opened his mouth and said, of a truth, I perceive that God is no respecter of persons. Verse 35, look at the key. But in every nation, he that feareth it and walketh righteousness is accepted with it. He that feareth it and walketh righteousness. If you have accepted Jesus Christ as Lord and Savior, you have been brought into the beloved. And you have become the righteousness of God in Christ Jesus. And God is expected to abide in his word and to be a doer of his word. Because it's not the hearers that are blessed, but the doers. Once you're supposed to abide in the word of God and doing the word of God. Whatever God has promised for his people, you will also find yourself partaking in it. Behold, God is mighty and despises not enemy. He continues in verse 35. But in every nation, he that heareth it and walketh righteousness is accepted with it. Verse 36. The word which God sent unto the children of Israel, preaching peace. That Jesus Christ is the Lord of all. As long as you are purposed to receive the message of life, which is the message of our Lord and Savior, Jesus Christ, for he is the way, the truth, and the life. And no man cometh to the Father except by him. As long as you are purposed to abide in him, and his word abiding in you, the Bible says you will ask whatever you will, I will give it to you. As long as you are purposed to remain in him, behold, God is mighty and despised not enemy. His mighty strength and wisdom. Let Christ continue to be the strength of your heart. The Bible says he is strong in the Lord and the power of his might. Wisdom. Christ is the wisdom of God and the power of God. God is mighty and despised not any. His might is strength and wisdom. I walk in his wisdom. I walk in his power. I will remain trusting him in every area of my life. So that when people will be saying this is going down, I will say this is rising up. Behold, God is mighty and despises not enemy. He is mighty in strength and wisdom. verse 6 of that Job chapter 6, it says, he revisited not the life of the wicked, but giving light to the poor. He giving light to the poor. As long as you purpose to fear the Lord, to love him with all your heart, with all your mind, with all your strength, God will never deny you what is due to you. He says, give him light, even to the poor. He will not despise any. It doesn't matter what you are going through. There's a visitation. And the time of the visitation is in the hand of the Lord. And when he comes, he will fulfill that which he has promised to be glory of the Lord. Joseph went through things. His brothers despised him, sold him into slavery, mocked him. But at the appropriate time, God visited him. But Joseph had a responsibility. What was his responsibility? His responsibility was to fear God. Even when there was an opportunity to do evil, when no man sees him, he still feared God. You know, when you know that you are a truly judge of God, it's when there is an opportunity for you to do something that is wrong, and nobody's around you, and you reject it, and you refuse it, that's when you know yourself that truly I'm a judge of God. Because nobody sees me. I could do this and get away with it, but I will not, because I fear God. That's exactly what Jesus said. He feared the Lord. The Lord preserved him. He came as a slave, but the Lord preserved him. He did not end up as a slave. Though he had given me a belief, he had not again such a great increase. It doesn't matter the distress he has gone through. It doesn't matter the challenges he has gone through. God is mighty. The God you trust, the God of our Lord and Savior Jesus Christ, our God and our Father, is mighty. And he despises not anyone. But everyone that fears him, that references his holy name, he knows how to give them their rights at the danger. Joseph sees his sight at the danger. He became a lord over Pharaoh. This man was under the kingdom of Pharaoh, kingdom of Egypt. But the Bible says he became a lord. When God establishes you, because your purpose to remain the righteousness of God in Christ Jesus, God will make you to be lord over every situation, over every challenge. Because God is mighty. He doesn't despise them. It's his mighty strength. And because you are remaining in him, he will make you stronger than your enemies. He will make you stronger than those challenges. Remember our Lord and Savior Jesus Christ said, in this world you shall have tribulation, but be of good cheer, for I have overcome the world. He will make you an overcomer. Then I make you overcomer, says Jesus Christ. And you will continue to overcome. To be glory of your Lord. God wants you to be an overcomer. Tell him, I am an overcomer. As long as you remain in Christ, as long as you purpose to walk in him, he will make you to continue to overcome situations. This one will come, it will come to pass. Challenges will come, but it will not define us. Who will determine how it will end up with us? Not the challenge in defining us. We are the ones who determine how that challenge will turn out to be. That's why he gave us the authority. That whatever we buy on this earth is bound in heaven. Whatever we lose on this earth is losing in heaven.
2: When we begin to walk against those challenges with the word of God, we begin to see ourselves go from glory to glory. God is mighty. He does not despise any. But fears him, that walks righteously, he will give them their rights in due course. God gave Joseph his right in due course. Joseph turned around to become a preserver of your whole nation. You may be little in your eyes, but there are great things God wants to do in you and through you when you yield yourself completely to the Lord. That's what he's telling us. Just remain, let the excellent spirit continue to work in you. Daniel never polluted himself with the portion of the king. He rather chose to remain abiding in the word of God. He was not attracted by the carnal things of this world. He preferred for the leadership of the Holy Spirit. And Daniel went through challenges. Those challenges never defined him. He defined the challenges. For every of those challenges, he overcame them. And these challenges came through different kings that ruled at different times. He outlived all of them. May you outlive the challenges that will come to you. In Jesus' name. As you purpose to remain in him, in Christ, the Bible says, God is mighty and he despises not any. He's mighty in strength and wisdom. He preserves not the life of the wicked, but giveth right to the poor. Haman planned everything to finish Mordecai. Haman was hanged in the same gallows he prepared for Mordecai. And Mordecai was honored. That is the portion of the righteous. That's the right of the righteous. For no weapon formed or fashioned against you that shall prosper. And every tongue that rises up against you in judgment you shall condemn. This is your heritage as a servant of the Lord, and your righteousness is of the Lord. Behold, God is mighty and despises not any. He is mighty in strength and wisdom. He preserves not the life of the wicked, but gives a right to the poor. Continuing that, Job 36 verse 7. Say, he withdraweth not his eyes from the righteous. The wicked are there on the throne. Yea, he doth establish them forever, and they are exalted. So this is what God does for his people. He said he doesn't withdraw his eyes from the righteous. His eyes are always upon you. You are going out, you are coming in. He's watching over you. In that challenge, he is there with you. Remember the fourth man in the fire with Meshach, Shadrach, and Abednego. Enlargement, spiritual enlargement is not exclusion of challenge. In fact, that's the foundation. That's why the Bible says, the Lord enlarged me in the place of my distress. It's a foundation. And once God begins, don't look back. He will continue to take it from glory to glory. Meshach, Shadrach, and Abednego. The fourth person there was the son. Even God opened the eyes of the king to see. Who is that fourth person? There's a fourth person in your challenge. Are you hearing what I'm saying? In what you are going through now, there's a fourth person. And that fourth person is God, the Father, the Son, and the Holy Spirit. God is mighty. He doesn't despise anyone. His eyes, he does not withdraw from the righteous. Psalm 33 verse 18 says, behold, the eye of the Lord is upon them that fear him, upon them that hope, what? His mercy. It's the mercies of the Lord that we are not consumed. His eyes, wherever I'm going, I know the eyes of the Lord are upon me. And that's why I wouldn't even dare to do anything wrong. Even when temptation comes, I will not succumb to it. Because that eye that is upon me, to save me and deliver me, is there to also see what I'm doing. If you have that understanding, you remain as the righteousness of God in Christ Jesus, knowing that the eyes of the law are upon you. The Bible says the eyes of the law goes to and fro to
1: to see whom he will show himself strong. So if the eyes of the Lord comes in a place where you are now, you are not doing the right thing, what do you expect? Say, behold, the eye of the Lord is upon them that fear him, upon them that hope in his mercy. Tell your neighbor, keep hoping in the mercy of the Lord. Keep being expectant of what God will do for you. Refuse to succumb to the enemy's wickedness. Say, behold, the eye of the Lord is upon them that fear him, upon them that hope in his mercy, verse 19, to deliver their soul from death and to keep them alive in what? Famine. 20, our soul waiting for the Lord. He is our help and our shield. How many of you are waiting upon the Lord? The Lord shall renew your strength. Spiritually, financially, numerically, to the glory of God. In Jesus' name. Verse 21. He says, for I shall rejoice in him, because we have trusted in his holy name. Ask your neighbor, who are you trusting? And what are you trusting? He said, we have trusted in his holy name. Verse 22. Let thy mercy, O Lord, be upon us according as we hope in thee. According as you hope in the Lord, that's how his mercy will be upon you. If your hope is in something else, I don't see where the mercy will come from. Behold, God is mighty, and despising not any, he is mighty in strength and wisdom. He preserveth not the life of the wicked, but giveth right to the poor. He withdraweth not his eyes from the righteous, but with kings are they on the throne. Yea, he doth establish them forever, and they are exalted. See, when God establishes you, it's forever. For whatever God does is forever. It's permanent. And once God begins to lift you high, you will never come down. That's what Haman learned from his friends and his wife. And his wife said, oh, if Mordecai be the seed of the Jews, and God has begun to raise him, he will never come down. The Lord will not raise you and anybody put you down. Are you hearing what I'm saying? People may try, but they will fail. Your raising is beginning. I say your raising is beginning. I say your rising has come, for the glory of the Lord is risen upon you. God is mighty. He despises none. He does not withdraw his eyes from the righteous, but with kings are there on the throne. He doth establish them forever, and they are exalted. I prefer God to accept me as he accepted me into the beloved. I prefer that the Lord exalts me. The Bible says, if you humble yourself in the hand of the Almighty God, he will exalt you in due time. God is about to exalt many people here to the glory of God. Remain in humility and the Lord will exalt you. Matthew chapter 5 verse 3 tells us, said, blessed are the poor in spirit, for theirs is the kingdom of heaven. Blessed are the poor in spirit. Those who have come into the righteousness of God in Christ Jesus. Those who do not rely on their self-righteousness. Those who are purposed for the Lord to lead them and guide them. Say, for theirs is the kingdom of heaven. And if the kingdom of God is in you, every other kingdom will bow. He that is in you is greater than he that is in the world. So as long as you remain abiding in the word of God, God himself will continue to raise you from glory to glory. In Jesus' name. I like the Bible. I like the word of God because it's balanced. He now goes to verse 8 of that Job 36. I read again from verse 5. Behold, God is mighty and despiseth not any. He is mighty in strength and wisdom. He preserveth not the life of the wicked, but giveth right to the poor. Verse 7. He withdraweth not his eyes from the righteous, but with kings are they on the throne. Yea, he doth establish them forever.
2: and they are exalted. Verse 8. And if they be bound in fetters and be holding in cause of affliction, which may happen. Say they be bound. If for any reason you find yourself in distress or in affliction because of maybe disobedience or whatever, the scripture says it there in verse 9. He said, then he showed them their work and their transgressions that they have exceeded, that God has been so merciful. And yet, you are taking the mercy of God for granted. You are taking the grace of God for granted. He said, he shows you. God will not chastise you, rebuke you, or correct you without showing you. Therefore, without showing you when you have missed it, he will always show. But most of the time, people harden themselves and close up. They refuse to see or hear what the Spirit of God is telling them where they have missed it. So then he showed them their work and their transgressions that they have exceeded. Verse 10, he opened also their ear to discipline and commanded that they return from iniquity. So God shows them. The scripture tells us expressly, Hebrews chapter 12, verse 6. For whom the Lord loveth, he chasteneth and scorcheth every son whom he receiveth. Verse 7. For if you endure chastening, God dealeth with you as with sons. For what son is he whom the father chasteneth not? 8. But if you be without chastisement, whereof all are partakers, then are ye bastards and not sons. God is mighty. He despises not any. And when you are troubled and distressed, you need to call on the Lord to know. I say he will show you if you have derailed, if you have missed the path. Not only that he will show you, he will also chastise you a little. He will not destroy you. Just like we have children, we need to correct them. Some people are afraid to correct their children. If you are afraid to correct your child, then you are not qualified to be a parent. Seriously speaking, you don't love the child. Because those who God loves, he chastises. So that you are not correcting your children means you don't love them. If you have understanding. Why will God correct you? Because he doesn't want you to be destroyed with the wicked. David had this understanding. He said, Lord, rebuke me, chastise me. They don't take away the Holy Spirit from me. And people don't like to receive the word of correction, the word of rebuke. But the Bible tells me that all scripture is given and is profitable for doctrine, for rebuke, for correction, for instruction in righteousness, so that the man of God may be entire lacking nothing. God expects you to be entire lacking nothing. That's what God expects you. He expects you to be complete in him. God is mighty and despises not any. That if you are bound in fetters or holding in cause of affliction, then he will show you your work and your transgressions that you have exceeded. They have gone beyond what he doesn't want you to be doing. How do we find out that? We find out in the word of God. No wonder the Lord tells us in Job 22, verse 23, say, return unto the Lord, and he will build you up. So when you have gone astray, all that the Lord will be telling you, return. There may be areas you have gone astray from the Lord. He said, return unto me. Job 22, verse 23. If thou return to the Almighty, thou shalt be built up. Thou shalt put away iniquity far from the tabernacles. Verse 24. Then shalt thou lay up gold as dust, and the gold of offer as the stones of the brooks. God himself is the one who will restore whatever you have lost. But you need to return. You need to put iniquity far from that tabernacle. If there are areas the Spirit of God is telling you are not doing well in this area or that area, repent and return to the Lord and begin to do what the Lord commands us to do. So if that return to the Lord, that shall be built up, should put iniquity far from thy tabernacle. Say, then shall thou lay up gold as dust, and the gold of offer as the stones of the brooks. 25. Yea, the Almighty shall be thy defense, and thou shalt have plenty of savor, gold and silver, that which the wicked are going after. God says he can give it to you, and you will not perish. Because what will it profit a man if he gets the whole world and loses his own soul? What will a man give in exchange for his soul? God is mighty. He can do. He can give you strength. He can give you wisdom. Power to get wealth. And wisdom to return it. Wisdom to use it in serving him in spirit and in truth. So, and if they be bound in fetters and be beholden in cause of affliction, they assure them their work and their transgressions that they have exceeded. He opened also their ear to discipline and commanded that they return from iniquity. Verse 11. This is where God wants you to be. That's the level he wants you to remain. Say, if they obey and serve him, they shall spend their days in what? Prosperity, and their years in pleasures. Which means once it begins, God doesn't stop it. Don't stop what God is already doing for you. Tell your neighbor, if God is already doing things for you, don't stop it. Don't look back. Keep pressing on to perfection. He said, if they obey and serve him, they shall spend their days in prosperity. Not the prosperity of the wicked. He's talking about those who obey and serve him. They will spend their days in prosperity. Being in good health, even as they are so prosperous. And their years in pleasures. Not the pleasures of this world. The loss of the flesh, the loss of the eyes, and the pride of life. The pleasures in the presence of the Lord. For in the presence of the Lord, there is what? Fullness of joy. And at his right hand, pleasures forevermore. Says, if they obey and serve him, they shall spend their days in prosperity and their years in pleasures. Verse 12, but if they obey not, they shall perish by the sword, and they shall die without knowledge. Many people are perishing without knowledge. It says, you shall know the truth, and the truth shall set you free. And Jesus is the truth. It doesn't matter how much you have in this world without Christ, you are perishing. But if you obey and serve him, you will spend your days in prosperity and your years in pleasures. You may see many people, they have so much, but they don't have pleasure at all. They don't have joy at all. Where the little that the righteous has, there's a lot of joy with it. My desire is that as the Lord begins to bless you, as the Lord begins to enlarge you spiritually, financially, and numerically, you will not look back. You will continue to press unto perfection, to the glory of the Lord. You shall continue to press towards the advancement of the kingdom of God. Because if you obey and serve him, you will spend your days in prosperity and your years in pleasures. That's my desire for you. I say that's my desire for you. If you believe it, I want to hear a loud amen.
3: Hallelujah. We thank God for that word. And as I was listening, I was trying to tie everything together. If you read this passage, you read the scripture, you will see that it is the roadmap to enlargement. Right? That's what it ended with. You'll spend your days in prosperity. But it starts from what we read. It says, behold, God is... You first need to behold, you first need to understand that God is mighty. What does that mean? That what he has promised, he is able to do it. It starts with you believing the word of God first. Behold, God is mighty. The Bible says about the Israelites, it says they tempted the Holy One of Israel and limited him. When you don't believe that God is mighty, if you believe it, he will do it for you. If you don't believe it, how can you expect anything from God? So we'll start with this prayer. We'll say, Lord, you are mighty, and I believe it. And he says, and he gives right to the... He will give you what is rightly yours. When you walk, he is a rewarder. When you please him, he will reward you. Hallelujah. Let's open our mouths and pray and say, Lord, you are mighty, and I will not limit you in my thoughts, in my mind. I will believe the word that has gone forth, and I will walk according to it. Let's open our mouths and pray that we shall be prepared in our hearts, in our minds, to continue to follow the word of the Lord, to continue to please Him with our lives. Let's pray. Gracious Heavenly Father, Lord, we thank You, Heavenly Father, for You are mighty, Lord. We thank You, Heavenly Father, for You are amazing in power, Heavenly Father. Lord, we pray, Father God, we shall continue to walk in Your word, Lord. We thank You, Lord, for You do not despise any, Lord. So this word that has gone forth, Lord, it is not for a select few, Heavenly Father, that You have separated, Lord, but is open for everybody who will prepare themselves, who will present themselves, who will make themselves available, Lord, to walk in Your will and in Your word, Heavenly Father. Lord, we thank You, Father God, for You continue to love us, Lord, and You continue to show us, Heavenly Father, the way to go to profit, Lord. We pray, Father God, we shall continue to please You, Lord, and none of us shall doubt Your words, Heavenly Father. None of us shall walk in unbelief, Heavenly Father, but let us continue to receive Your word, Lord, and know, Lord, that You are mighty and You are faithful to fulfill it, Heavenly Father. We bless Your name, we glorify Your name, Lord. We ask this prayer in Jesus' name. Amen. It said, behold, God is mighty and despiseth not any. He is mighty in strength and wisdom. He preserveth not the life of the wicked, but giveth right to the poor. Verse 7 says, He withdraweth not His eyes from the righteous, but with kings are they on the throne? Yea, He doth establish them forever, and they are exalted. Hallelujah. He does not withdraw His eyes from you and me. And we thank God, Pastor brought out both facets. People like to say when they are in trouble, oh, the Lord is with me, He is watching over me. But even when you are quietly in your house, alone, when nobody else is watching, His eyes are still on you. Hallelujah. And you need to know in both circumstances that God is watching you. And you have to live a life that is acceptable and pleasing in both circumstances before God. We'll open our mouths and we'll pray, Lord, may the words of my mouth and the meditations of my heart be acceptable and pleasing in Your sight. In all situations, in good times, in bad times, in difficult times, when people are watching, when I'm all alone, let my life please You. Because I know, Lord, that every good and perfect gift comes from You, that You are the one who will give me that which is right for me, Lord. We bless Your name, we glorify Your name, Lord. I thank You, Father, for Your eyes are upon us, Heavenly Father. You do not leave us, You do not forsake us, Lord. We pray, Father God, where we shall continue to live lives that are pleasing in Your sight, Lord. We shall continue to have thoughts, Lord, that are acceptable in Your sight, Lord. We shall continue to have conversations, Lord, that will be pleasing and acceptable, Lord, that will bring glory to Your name, Heavenly Father. Lord, we pray, Father God, we shall not expose ourselves, Lord, by not walking in Your will, Lord, by disobedience, Heavenly Father. But we and our children, Lord, as we are living our lives, Lord, let us be good ambassadors, Lord. Let us continue to live our lives before You, Lord. Live our life unto You, Lord. Do our work unto You, Heavenly Father. We praise You and we thank You, Lord, for all that You have done. We ask this prayer in Jesus' name. Amen. Verse 8 says, and if they be bound in fetters and be holden in cords of affliction, then He showeth them their work and the transgression that they have exceeded. He opened also their ears to discipline and commanded that they return from iniquity. Hallelujah. He shows them and He opens their ear. We'll pray for our eyes and we'll pray for our ears, that let our eyes be open to look straight where we ought to go, and let the ears be open to hear that voice that tells us, this is the way, walk in it. This is not the right way. Where you have gone, return from that way. What you are doing is not pleasing in my sight. Let us not have a seared conscience, but let us be open, alert, and alive to the word of God. Let's open our mouths and pray, Lord, let my spirit be open to receiving Your word and understanding, Lord, to receive correction, Lord, to receive discipline, Lord, to receive chastisement, Lord, still showing, Lord, that this is not You despising us, Lord, but this is Your love when You tell us the right way, Lord, when You discipline us, when You correct us, Heavenly Father. Lord, may none of us be offended in this year, Lord, but let us receive, Lord, let us be open to hear Your word, Lord, and to see the way that You are leading us in, Heavenly Father. We bless Your name, we glorify Your name, Lord. We pray, Father God, we shall not allow wickedness to settle in, Lord. We shall not allow wrong habits, Lord, to settle in us, Heavenly Father. We shall not allow wrong conversations to fill our mouths and our lips, Heavenly Father. But Lord, let Your word continue to direct every step of ours, Lord. Let Your voice continue to be in our ears constantly, Heavenly Father. Let Your word dwell in us, Lord. Let us study Your word, meditate on it day and night, Lord, so that we shall know the way to
4: go to prophet, Heavenly Father, so that your voice shall continue to be audible in our ears, Lord, telling us that this is the way we must walk in it, Heavenly Father. We bless your name, we glorify your name, Lord, and we continue to give you praise and thanks, Lord, for what you are about to do, Heavenly Father, for the enlargement that you are bringing our way, Lord, for our days that will be spent in prosperity, Heavenly Father. Lord, as you enlarge us, Heavenly Father, let our mouths be enlarged with praise, Lord. Let our hearts be enlarged with thanksgiving, Heavenly Father. Lord, we pray, Father God, let us enlarge ourselves, Lord, in occupying more, Heavenly Father, in serving you more, Father God. We bless your name, we glorify your name, Lord. We thank you, Father, for your word, Lord. We pray, Father, we shall believe it and we shall receive it, Lord. In Jesus' name we pray. Amen.
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6: 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But if we sing them, you got to get out of those seats and you got to dance like you're really from Jamaica. Or your parents were from Jamaica, parents' parents were from Jamaica. But

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1: God is good. And all the time. God is good.
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God is good. 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

0: God bless you, everyone. Let's thank God for this time that He has given to us. Let's commit ourselves and this time of prayer into His hands. Let's pray. Dear Heavenly Father, Lord, we want to thank You, Lord, for this opportunity that You have given us, that we can come together, Lord, as a church family in this place of prayer, Lord, to stand in the gap, Father God, praying for souls, Heavenly Father. Lord, the great commission that You have given to us, Lord, we pray, Father God, we shall always be about Your business, Lord. Lord, we pray this ministry shall not be neglected, Lord. Lord, we shall continue to press on, Lord, to win souls, Heavenly Father. We thank You, Lord, for the many testimonies You are bringing forth, Lord, for finding us faithful, putting us in the ministry, Lord. We pray, Father God, we shall continue to labor more abundantly, Heavenly Father. We pray, Lord, You grant us utterance in this time of prayer, Lord. Teach us, Lord, to pray according to Your will, Heavenly Father. And Lord, we also desire many more who will come and partake in this time of prayer, in this ministry of intercession, Lord. We give You all the glory and honor and praise, Father. We ask this prayer in Jesus' name. Amen. Amen. Let's turn our Bibles to 2 Corinthians chapter 11. We start reading from verse 1. 2 Corinthians chapter 11 from verse 1. There is Paul writing to the church in Corinth. He's saying, "Would to God you could bear with me a little in my folly, and indeed bear with me. For I am jealous over you with godly jealousy, for I have espoused you to one husband, that I may present you as a chaste virgin to Christ." Hallelujah. So you can see the burden that Paul has for these people. He is saying, "I am jealous for you with a godly jealousy." It shows a sense of possessiveness, a sense of protectiveness over these people. You know, and Jesus had the same thing. When you see the prayer that Jesus makes in John chapter 17, he says, "God, those You gave me, I made sure I didn't lose anyone. I was possessive, I was protected, I did all that I could do to keep them safe from the enemy." He told Peter also, "Satan asked me for you, but I have prayed for you." I mean, at every step, Jesus was about protecting the sheep, protecting the souls, and we'll pray for ourselves. You know, we need to have this sense of possessiveness, sense of protectiveness over those God has given to us, especially our children as they are growing up. You know, the world wants to take charge of your children. The world wants to make them their own. But God gave you those children as a heritage. So they are our responsibility. So we'll pray for ourselves. Anybody that God has given to us, the souls that God has appointed to us, we will continue to be possessive and protective. We will not take them casually. These are precious souls that God has granted to us. That's why the Bible calls us stewards of the word of God, of the message of God, of the souls that He has given to us. So we'll pray for ourselves. None of us shall lose any soul, but we will continue to labor. He said, I am jealous with you with godly jealousy. Jealousy in itself is not a good emotion, but the way you use it, godly jealousy is good. You need to be jealous for the sake of God. I can't compromise on the things of God. I cannot take this soul lightly for the sake of God, because He is precious in God's sight. So let's open our mouth and pray. We shall continue to be possessive. We shall continue to value every soul that God has given to us. God brings our way. Let's pray. Gracious Heavenly Father, Lord, I thank You, Lord, for all that You have done, Lord. I thank You, Lord, for loving us, Heavenly Father. Lord, we pray we shall continue to demonstrate the same love to those who are around us, Lord. We thank You, Lord, for the children that You have given to us, Lord, for the family members, for the friends You have given to us, Lord, for the souls You bring our way, Heavenly Father, who we are supposed to, who we ought to minister to, Father God. Lord, we pray, Father God, we shall be possessive for those souls, Lord. We shall not be complacent and casual, Lord. We shall not leave them exposed for the enemy, Lord, to devour, Heavenly Father. But we will continue to labor in love, Father God. We shall continue to remind them. We shall continue teach them, Lord. We shall continue to emphasize Your word, Heavenly Father, to them, Lord. We pray, Father God, even in this place of prayer, Lord, as we come, Lord, it is also us laboring for them to be safe, Heavenly Father. That's why we make these prayers, Lord. That's why we stand in the gap, Heavenly Father. Lord, we pray, Father God, we shall not rest, Heavenly Father, till Christ be formed in them, Heavenly Father. We praise You. We thank You, Lord, for the ministry that You have given to us, Lord. Let us continue to carry on to do it faithfully, Father God. We bless Your name. We glorify Your name, Lord. We ask this prayer in Jesus' name. Amen. Amen. For 2 Corinthians chapter 11, verse 3, he continues. He says, "But I fear lest by any means, as the serpent beguiled Eve through his subtlety, so your minds should be corrupted from the simplicity that is in Christ. So he is saying, I fear that your mind should not be corrupted from the simplicity that is in Christ. And that is what is happening in the world today. You know, people are trying to complicate, twist the word of God. The word of God is simple and straightforward. You take the word of God on its face value. Take the word of God for what it is. Don't try to twist and turn and make it say things that you want to say. And that is what the world do. You see, many of these worldly messages, preaching, they will twist the word of God and take it out of context. We thank God we are being taught how to interpret the word of God based on what it says, based on the context. So we'll pray for ourselves. We will not be beguiled. What did the enemy do? What did the serpent do? He went to Eve and said, did God really say that? Will this really happen to you? He's trying to cast doubts in the mind of those who have been instructed. We'll pray. We shall hold fast to the instruction of life, to the word of God. We will not be fooled or beguiled by the enemy. And we'll pray for our children as they are growing up. They will hear many voices, many doctrines, many theories they come across, but they will be rooted deep in the word of God and they will remain steadfast. Let's pray. Gracious Heavenly Father, Lord, we thank you, Lord, for your word, Heavenly Father. We are taught, Father God, that there can be no other foundation which can be laid except that which is already laid. That is Jesus Christ, Heavenly Father. Lord, we pray, Father God, our children as they are growing up, we, Lord, as we come across people, Lord, with different mindsets, with different ideologies, Heavenly Father, Lord, help us to remain firm, remain rooted and planted in your word, Father God. Let us not be tossed to and fro with every wind of doctrine, Heavenly Father. Let us not be beguiled, Lord. Let us not be deceived by the enemy, Heavenly Father, into twisting your word, Lord, into compromising, Lord, and corrupting your word, Heavenly Father. Lord, even as our children are growing up, Father God, we desire, Father God, that we will continue to study to show ourselves approved, Lord. We will take time, Lord, to grow in your word, Father God, so that we shall not be light people, Lord, in your word, Father God, who are tossed to and fro, Lord, who are removed very quickly, very easily, Father God. But help us, Lord, to rather continue to speak your word and teach others also who are going astray, Lord, to be able to show them the truth from your word, Heavenly Father. We pray, Lord, you give us wisdom, you give us knowledge, you give us understanding from your word, Heavenly Father. Let your Holy Spirit reveal to us, teach us, Lord, what we ought to speak, how we ought to speak, Heavenly Father. We praise you and we thank you, Lord. We ask this prayer in Jesus' name. Amen. Amen. Verse 4, 2 Corinthians chapter 11, verse 4. It says, for if he that cometh preacheth another Jesus, whom we have not preached, or if ye receive another spirit, which ye have not received, or another gospel, which ye have not accepted, you might well bear with him. So that is his real fear. He's saying, for if he that cometh and preacheth another Jesus. You know, there are many Jesuses being preached in the world. The Jesus we believe, we have been taught, is the Son of God who came for us. But there are people who say, okay, I believe in Jesus, but in this capacity, not as the Son of God, not as God. We believe in Jesus as a good person. Some believe in Jesus as a good teacher only, but not to the full extent of who he was. And that is another Jesus. We don't fall for that trap. We don't fall for that lie of the enemy. We don't fall for another gospel who will say, okay, to this extent, I agree with you. But from here, it's a little bit different. No, I believe in the Jesus of the Bible that I have been taught. So we'll pray for ourselves. It says what he was fearing. He's like that you might bear with these people, with these doctrines. You might tolerate them a little. We'll pray we will not tolerate any wrong doctrine. We will not tolerate any wrong spirit. We will not tolerate any wrong gospel. Not for me, not for my family, not for my children. But we will continue to stand. That is why I need to be possessive. I need to protect my household, my family from wrong doctrines. Let's open our mouths and pray. We shall be strong men and women, bold men and women to stand for the truth of the gospel, not compromising on it. Let's pray. Gracious Heavenly Father, Lord, we thank you, Lord, for your word which has been taught to us, Lord. We thank you, Lord, for revealing the truth to us through your word, Heavenly Father. Lord, we pray, Father God, none of us shall bear any lies, Lord. None of us shall bear any second-hand message, Heavenly Father. But we will continue to be rooted and planted in the truth of your word, Father God. We pray, Father God, we shall not receive and accept any fake or any imitation
1: limitations of Jesus, Lord, but we shall continue to serve you, Father God, through your word, Lord, through the knowledge of your word, Heavenly Father. Lord, we pray even our children, Father God, they shall continue to serve you alone, Heavenly Father. We pray, Father God, we shall continue to stand in the gap, Lord. We shall continue to cover ourselves and our families in the blood of Jesus Christ, Lord. Continue to remain within the hedge of your word, Heavenly Father, so that we are not exposed, Father God. We bless your name. We glorify your name, Lord. We thank you, Father, for the truth that you have revealed to us, Lord, for the warnings that you have given to us from your word, Lord. Lord, we pray none of us shall be caught unaware, Heavenly Father. We shall not be ignorant of the enemies of the devil's devices, Heavenly Father, but help us, Lord, to stand prepared, Lord, to stand courageous, Lord, to stand ready, Heavenly Father. We praise you and we thank you, Lord. We ask this prayer in Jesus' name. Amen. Amen. And lastly, let's look at verse 5, 2 Corinthians 11, verse 5. It says, "For I suppose I was not a whit behind the very chiefest apostles. But though I be rude in speech, yet not in knowledge, but we have been thoroughly made manifest among you in all things. Have I committed an offense in abasing myself that you might be exalted, because I have preached to you the gospel of God freely?" So he's saying, because I do not exalt myself among you, I do not make a pomp and show of myself, I did not project myself as some, I was humble in your presence, I was available, I was reachable, I was with you all the time, I preached the gospel to you freely, I did not charge you for it. So his fear is like, these people may become very complacent with the gospel, with the preaching, or with him. So we'll pray for our souls, you know, just because we preach the gospel freely, just because we have humbled ourselves for the sake of Christ, because that is how God has taught us to behave. Let people not take the message of Christ lightly, the message of the Bible lightly. Let them know that it is precious. It is because God loved them, he sent them. So we'll pray for ourselves. We'll also pray for ourselves. This is how we ought to. We ought to remain humble and we ought to preach. Freely you have received, freely you give. Let's open our mouths and pray. We shall not compromise on this, but rather we'll pray souls will receive the message of Christ as it is ministered to them. Let's pray. Gracious Heavenly Father, Lord, we thank you, Lord, for your word. Lord, I pray for ourselves, Lord, for every minister, Lord. We shall not try to glorify ourselves, Heavenly Father. Help us remain humble, Lord. And Lord, help us, Lord, to continue to minister freely, Lord. As we have received freely from you, Lord, let us not hoard it, Lord. Let us not put a price tag on it, Heavenly Father. But let us freely minister, preach, teach, testify, witness, share, encourage, comfort, Lord, as we have received from your word, Lord. Lord, we pray, Father God, as we continue to do this, Lord, we know you will touch the hearts of those men and women, Heavenly Father, that we minister to, that we go to, Father God, to receive the word as it truly is, your word, Lord, not our own manufactured word, Heavenly Father. Let them honor it, Father God, as you have honored your word above all your name, Lord, as you have exalted above all your name, Heavenly Father. We pray, Father God, souls will continue to receive your message in its entirety, in its truth, without compromising or corrupting it, Father God. We praise you and we thank you, Lord. We ask this prayer in Jesus' name. Amen. Amen.
2: God bless you, everyone. We thank God for those prayers. Let's turn our Bibles to Proverbs chapter 11, and I will read from verse 27. Proverbs chapter 11 from verse 27. It says, "He who earnestly seeks good finds favor, but trouble will come to him who seeks evil." Hallelujah. It says, "He who earnestly seeks good finds favor, but trouble will come to him who seeks evil." The question is, what are you seeking? Are you seeking good? Or are you seeking evil? Because if you are seeking good, you will find favor. But if you are seeking trouble, if you are seeking evil, you will surely find trouble. And you see people, they are earnestly looking for evil. They are looking to do wickedness. They are looking to walk in unrighteousness. And then they ask themselves, why am I always in trouble? What else would you expect if you are walking in evil? You will find trouble. We'll pray for souls. Let them seek good. Let them seek God who is good. Let them taste and see that the Lord is good. The word of God says, "The Lord is good to them that waiteth for him, and a soul that seeketh him We'll pray for souls. Let them seek the good God. Let them seek first the kingdom of God and His righteousness, and all these things shall be added unto them. We'll pray for souls. Let them seek good. Let them seek the good God so they can find favor. They can find eternal life. They can find peace. They can find life. Whatever they are looking for, they will, everything, with God, all things are possible. So we'll pray for souls. Let them find God. Let them seek the word of God. Let them seek salvation that comes only through the name of Jesus. Let's open our mouth and pray. Father God, we thank you, we praise you, we magnify your name, Father God. Lord, we pray for souls, Father God, in this time, Lord, who are earnestly seeking worldly pleasure, the things of the world, who are diligently, earnestly seeking for wickedness, for unrighteousness, Father God. Lord, we pray, Lord, let their eyes of understanding open, Father God. Let their hearts be open, Father God. Lord, we pray, Lord, let them earnestly seek God. Let them earnestly seek the living God. Let them earnestly seek Jesus, Father God. Let them seek salvation, Father God, that is only in the name of Jesus, Father God. Lord, we pray for souls, Father God. Let them seek your word, Father God. Let them know the truth, and the truth shall set them free, Father God. Lord, we pray, Father God, let them know, Lord, that it is only you who is good. It is you who does good, Father God. Your thoughts, your plans towards us is to do us good, Father God. Lord, we pray for souls, Father God. Let them taste and see for themselves that the Lord is good, Father God. Lord, your word says, Father God, the Lord is good to them that wait for him and the soul that seeketh him, Father God. Lord, we pray for souls, Father God. Lord, let them come seeking you, Lord. Let them come desiring to know you more, Lord. Let them desire to know your word, Lord. Let them desire to grow more in you, Father God. Lord, we pray for ourselves. We pray for our children, Father God, that we will be those who will earnestly seek you alone all the days of our lives, Father God. We and our household, Father God, we thank you. We praise you. We magnify your name, Lord. We ask this prayer in Jesus' mighty name. Amen. Verse 28 says, I'm reading from Proverbs chapter 11, verse 28. It says, he who trusts in his riches will fall, but the righteous will flourish like a foliage. Hallelujah. It does not say that he that has riches will fall. It says he that trusts in his riches will fall. The money is not the problem. It is the love of money that is the root of all evil. But it says, but the righteous will flourish like a foliage. Why? Because the righteous person, he does not trust in money. He does not trust in himself. He does not trust in anything that he has. But his trust is in the Lord, his God. Hallelujah. So we'll pray for souls. Those who are busy trusting in money and riches. Your money can go away. It can finish. It can fail you. Businesses can fail. Your economic financial situation can change. Not only yours. You've seen countries' economic and financial situations can change. So we'll pray for souls. Let them know that there is a living God who does not change. He is the same yesterday, today, and forever. Let them trust in this living God. Let them not trust in anything else, not even themselves, but let them trust the one who has made them, who has created them, who has knitted them in their mother's womb. So we'll pray for souls. Let them trust in the living God. For it says, he who trusts in his riches will fall, but the righteous will flourish like a foliage. The righteous, the one that is planted by the rivers of water, shall flourish. He shall be like a palm tree that shall bring forth fruits even in his old age. So we'll pray for ourselves. We'll pray for soul. Let them not trust in anything else, but let them come trusting the living God. Let's open our mouth and pray. Father God, we thank you, we praise you, we magnify your name, Father God. Lord, we pray for souls, Father God, who are trusting in themselves, in their abilities, in their riches, in their bank balance, in their contacts, Father God. Lord, we pray, Lord, let them know that all these things can end, will finish. They have an expiry date, Father God. Lord, but let them come trusting in the living God, Father God, who does not change, who is the same yesterday, today, and forever, Father God. So Lord, we pray, Lord, let them put their trust in you, Father God, for you are the Alpha, the Omega, the beginning and the end, Father God. Lord, let them come and believe in you, Father God. Lord, let them trust in the living God and not in uncertain riches, Father God. Lord, we pray for souls, Father God. Your word says, but the righteous will flourish like a foliage, Father God. Lord, your word says, a tree that is planted by the rivers of water, Father God. It shall bring forth fruit in its season, Father God. The righteous will flourish like a palm tree, and even in its old age, it shall be fruitful, Father God. Lord, we pray for souls, Father God. Let them come trusting in you, Father God. Let them forego anything else that they have put their trust in, Father God. Lord, for it is better to trust in you than to put their trust in men, Father God. Lord, we pray for ourselves, Father God. We pray for our children, Father God. Let us never put our trust in anything else, Father God, but you alone, Lord. We thank you. We praise you. We magnify your name, Lord. We ask this prayer in Jesus' mighty name. Amen. Let's go to verse 30. It says, the fruit of the righteous is a tree of life, and he who wins souls is wise. Hallelujah. We'll pray that we, our children, our households, our spouses, we shall be wise men, wise women, because it says he who wins souls is wise. It says the fruit of the righteous is a tree of life. You know, a wise person is wise when he not only thinks about himself, but he also thinks about giving life, spreading God's love, telling them the truth to everyone who is around them. We'll pray for ourselves as we have received Christ, as we have received the love of God, as we have known the truth. We will also share it with those who are around us. We will share it with our loved one. We will share it with our friends, our people in our community. We'll pray that we shall be wise men, wise women. He who wins souls is wise. I was thinking, you know, of a sports person. He goes into the field to win. But it takes a lot of effort. It takes many months of training. It takes many months, days and effort of training. So winning soul, it doesn't come overnight. It doesn't happen overnight. It takes time. You will have to put in effort. You will have to pray for that person. You'll have to continue to encourage that family. It will take time. It will take your effort, your time, your energy. But we'll pray. We will continue to pray.

0: and the sinner. We'll pray for those who are walking in ungodliness, who are walking in unrighteousness, who are intentionally sinning day in and day out. Let them know that there is a day of judgment. Let them know that there are consequences that they will have to face. We'll pray for them. Let them repent and return. Let them come to God. Let them, you know, give way to their old ways and let them come and know Christ. Let them let go of their old ways, their sins, the ungodliness, and let them come and know God. So we'll pray for souls. The Word of God says that whatever a man soweth, that he will reap. So we'll pray for them. Let them sow godliness. Let them sow righteousness. Let them sow peace, love, joy. We'll pray for souls. We'll pray for ourselves. Let's open our mouth and pray. Father God, we thank you. We praise you. We magnify your name, Father God. Lord, we thank you for who you are, Lord. Lord, you are a just God. You are a loving God, but you're also just in your ways, Father God. Lord, we pray, Father God, for those who are willingly, intentionally living an ungodly life, intentionally sinning day in and day out, Father God. Lord, we pray for them, Father God. Let their minds open. Let them have this understanding that there is a day of judgment. Their every action is accounted for, Father God. Lord, we pray, Lord, let them repent and let them return, Father God. Let them let go of their evil ways, Father God, and let them come and know the living God, Father God. Lord, we pray, Lord, let their ways be changed, Father God. Let there be a renew of heart, a mind, Father God. Let them come to love you, to serve you, to know you more, Father God. Lord, we pray for ourselves, Father God, the way we live our lives, the things that we say, Father God. Let our lives be pleasing and acceptable to you, Father God. Let us live a life that pleases you alone, Father God. Lord, we thank you, we praise you, we magnify your name, Lord. We ask this prayer in Jesus' mighty name. Amen.
1: God bless everyone. Let's open Psalm 65 and I will read from verse 1. Psalm 65, verse 1. It says, praise is awaiting you, O God, in Zion, and to you the vow shall be performed. O you who hear prayer, to you all flesh will come. Iniquities prevail against me. As for our transgressions, you will provide atonement for them. Hallelujah. We thank God, for God so loved the world that he gave his only begotten Son, Jesus Christ, for the entire world, and he is the atonement of our sins. Hallelujah. He is, by scripture says that he is the propitiation of our sins, and not only us, but for the entire world. Hallelujah. It says that praise is awaiting for you, O Lord, in Zion, and the vow shall be performed. So we are going to pray for souls. We are going to pray. Praise is awaiting for God. People are ready to praise him and worship him. Hallelujah. We'll pray. Let God move mightily. Let the word of God move mightily. Let God meet people, meet souls with his salvation. Show him their salvation. Deliver them from their darkness so that they can come and they shall worship the Lord, King of kings and the Lord of lords, and they shall perform the vows they have made before God. We'll pray. It says that iniquities prevail against me. It's good to acknowledge our sins. Hallelujah. Because scripture says when we confess our sins before God, he is just to forgive us. We'll pray for souls that they shall acknowledge that Jesus Christ is that atonement. He is the propitiation for our sins. He died on the cross. He did not remain on the cross. He did not remain in the grave. He is resurrected and seated at the right hand of God and interceding on behalf of us, on behalf of the souls. Hallelujah. We'll pray that soul shall believe in Christ. Scripture says that he who believes in Jesus Christ is not condemned, but he who does not believe in Christ is condemned already. And this is the condemnation that has come in the world, that they did not believe in Christ Jesus. We'll pray that souls from north, south, east and west, they shall come and they shall believe in Christ Jesus. They shall believe that Jesus died on the cross, not only for selected people, not only for his own people, but he died on the cross for the entire world. They shall come and believe in Christ Jesus. From their mouth they shall confess, and from their heart they shall believe that Jesus is the Son of the living God. Let's open our mouth and pray. Father God, we thank you. We give you glory, honor and all praise, my Father. As we are standing in the gap and interceding on behalf of the souls, O Lord God, souls are ready to praise you, O Lord God. We know this is our confidence in you, Father God. Lord, we pray that you deliver souls from their darkness, my Father. Deliver them from their sins, O Lord God. Lord, as your word is going forth, Lord, your word shall touch the heart of many souls, Father God. They shall repent and they shall return to you, O Lord God. They shall confess their sins before you, Father God. And as your word says, my Lord, my God, and my Father, King of glory, that you are just to forgive our sins, Father God. Lord, we pray, Father God, that souls shall not take this grace for granted. They shall not take this time for granted, Father God. For your second coming is very near, Jesus Christ. Lord, your word says that he who believes in you is not condemned, but he who does not believe in you is condemned already, and he is not. Lord, we pray, King of glory, have mercy, have mercy, have mercy on souls, O Lord God, for it is not your will for any to perish, Father God. We thank you for Jesus Christ, who died on the cross for the remission of our sins, Father God. Lord, we pray, Father God, that souls shall come and give you all glory, honor, and all praise, Father God, which due to your name, Father God, the nations which you have created, Father God, so that they can come and worship you in spirit and in truth, Father God. Lord, we pray, Father God, that souls from north, south, east, and west shall come and give you all glory, honor, and all praise, Father God. Lord, we pray, Father God, give souls wisdom, Father God, when your word is going forth, Lord, that they shall acknowledge from where they have fallen, Father God. They shall confess from their mouth, O Lord God, their trespasses, Father God, their sins, O Lord God, because it is their iniquities which has separated you from them, Father God. But Lord, you're a merciful God, Lord. You're a kind God, Father God, and still waiting for them to come back to you, Lord. So Lord, my God and my Father, King of glory, we present souls to your throne of grace, Father God, and we pray, Father God, that meet them at the point of their need, O Lord God. Show your mighty hand, Abba Father. Heal them from their all diseases, Father God. Bring them into your large fulfillment, O Lord God. Bring them into your presence, Father God, so that they can experience you, Father God, in a new way, Father God. Lord, we thank you. We give you glory, honor, and all praise. In Jesus' mighty name we pray. Amen. I will read verse 4. It says, blessed is the man you choose and cause to approach you, that he may dwell in your courts. We shall be satisfied with the goodness of your house, of your holy temple. By awesome deeds in righteousness you will answer us, O God of our salvation, you who are the confidence of the ends of the earth and of the far off seas. Hallelujah. It says, blessed is the man whom God chose. We thank God, for we are blessed because God has chosen us. He has called us out of darkness into his marvelous light. It says that he has caused us to approach him. Hallelujah. It's a great privilege and blessing for us to stand in the presence of the King of Kings and the Lord of Lords. It says that he satisfies us by his presence and by his goodness. We'll pray for ourselves, for believers everywhere, for families, for children of God, that they shall not look to the things in the world to make them happy, to make them satisfied, but they shall come to Christ. He is our all-sufficiency. Hallelujah. And it says that by awesome deeds in righteousness, you will answer us. He is the God of our salvation. He has always answered us. And it says that he is the confidence of all the nations. Hallelujah. He is the hope of all the nations. First, we are going to pray for ourselves, for all the believers, that we shall not take this grace for granted. He has called us and he has given us this ministry of intercession. We'll pray for ourselves. We will continue to be found faithful. More grace to stand in the gap, to pray for souls. We'll pray that he will anoint us more and more, that we may continue to do his will. It says that he has caused us that we may dwell in his presence. So we're going to pray that we will continue to remain in the presence of the Lord. And while we are standing in the gap, we will continue to intercede on behalf of the soul day and night. Let's open our mouth and pray. Father God, we thank you. We give you glory, honor, and all praise, Father God. Lord, your word says that blessed is the nation whose God is the Lord, and the people whom you have chosen as your own inheritance, Father God. We are your chosen generation, Father God. We are your own inheritance, Father God. And we thank you, King of glory, that you have chosen us. You have chosen our household, Father God. Lord, we pray for believers everywhere, Lord, in every nation, in every land, Abba Father, that they shall know that you have separated them for yourself, Father God. God, you have kept them for yourself, that we shall worship you in spirit and in truth, Father God, that we may remain in your presence all the days of our lives, Father God. It is you who satisfies us, Father God. Nothing in the world can satisfy Satisfy us, O Lord God. Lord, we pray, King of Glory, that we shall remain in your presence, Abba Father. We shall have the desire to know you more and more, Father God. King of Glory, you are the hope of all nations, Father God. All the nations, Father God, shall come to put their trust in you, Father God. They shall have confidence in you, Father God, knowing that only you can save them, only you can deliver them, only you can heal them, only you can give them new life, Father God. Only you can show them salvation, because salvation is only in Christ Jesus, Father God. Lord, we pray, Father God, King of Glory, that your hand of mercy shall never depart from your people, O Lord God. Lord, knowingly we shall worship you in spirit and in truth, Father God, and live a life that is right and pleasing in your sight, Father God. Lord, we thank you. We give you glory, honor, and all praise that you have chosen us, Father God. Our goodness is nothing apart of you, Father God. Lord, we have not been saved because of our good works, Father God, but you have saved us, King of Glory, that we may do good works unto you, Lord, so that when people see us, they shall see Christ in us, the hope of glory, Abba Father. Lord, your word says that you have kept us separately for yourself, Father God. Lord, we shall remain your righteousness in Christ Jesus. We shall continue to walk in your fear, Father God. Continue to walk in the obedience to your word, Father God. Represent you well, my Father. Lord, we thank you. We give you glory, honor, and all praise. In Jesus' mighty name we pray. Amen. They're going to pray. We're going to make one more prayer. And I will read 2 Timothy chapter 2, verse 19. It says that nevertheless, the solid foundation of God stands, having this seal, that is Christ Jesus. He is our firm foundation. And it says, the Lord knows those who are his, and let everyone who names the name of Christ depart from iniquity. We're going to pray for ourselves, for our children, for our household, for our loved ones, people around us, that they shall know that God knows them. God knows them with their names. Bible says that he knows us by our name. He has formed us. He has created us. It is he who has created us and not we ourselves. So we are going to pray that we will continue to be away from evil. We will continue to put iniquity far from our tabernacle. We will not put our hand in iniquity. We will not plot any evil scheme in our heart, but only regard the word of God in our heart, that we may meditate on it day and night, so that it can become a part of our life. It shall become our lifestyle. Let's open our mouth and pray. Father God, we thank you. We give you glory, honor, and all praise, Lord. We thank you, Abba Father, for you know us, King of Glory. You know our name, Father God. And Lord, you have carved us in the palm of your hand, Father God. We are the apple of your eye, Father God. Lord, we pray, King of Glory, that we shall remain holy unto you, Father God, for our body is your temple, Father God, and your spirit dwells in us, Father God. We carry your glory, Abba Father. Lord, we pray for ourselves, for our children, for our household, every member of Word and Power Assembly in wherever they are, Father God, in different lands, Lord. We pray for your people, for believers, Father God, that they shall continue to walk uprightly, Father God. We shall be vigilant, O Lord God, watchful, mindful, and prayerful above all, Father God, and continue to operate in the love of Christ, Abba Father, that covers multitude of sins, Father God, which compels us to love one another, O Lord God. Lord, we shall not put our hand in iniquity, Father God, because the day is approaching, my Lord, when we will stand before you and give an account of everything we have done in this life, Father God. Every word which we have spoken, Father God, every work which we have done in this body, Father God. Lord, we pray, Father God, that we shall continue to purify ourselves with your word, by your blood, Father God. Lord, we pray, give us wisdom to live holy life, because you are holy, my Father. Give our children wisdom to live holy life, knowing that their body is your temple, Father God, and they shall not do anything to defile the temple, Father God. Lord, we pray that we shall together, Father God, in one accord, in one love, our Father, we shall serve you in spirit and in truth, Lord. Above all, King of Glory, we shall continue to share your love with everyone. Lord, we thank you. We give you glory, honor, and all praise. In Jesus' mighty name we pray. Amen.
2: God bless you all. Let's open to Hebrews chapter 3, and we'll read from verse 1. Hebrews 3 from verse 1, it says, wherefore, holy brethren, partakers of the heavenly calling, consider the apostle and high priest of our profession, Christ Jesus, who was faithful to him that appointed him, as also Moses was faithful in all his house. For this man was counted worthy of more glory than Moses, as much as he who has been builded the house has more honor than the house. So the writer here reminds the readers that, you know, Jesus is the one who deserves more honor, because he's the one who created even Moses. You know, Moses was faithful and Jesus was also faithful to his calling. But everyone's eyes should be lifted to Jesus, because he's the creator. He's the one who's made all things. So we're going to pray for souls, you know, that people shall understand who Jesus is. He's a son of God. He's God, and, you know, and he needs to get the preeminence in everyone's life. We have to lift up our eyes unto Jesus. We should set our focus on Jesus. And we're going to pray that, you know, souls shall let go of whatever they put their faith upon. You know, there are many things that people look up to in this world, but Jesus is above all of that, you know, and their eternal life and where they spend eternity depends on the choice that they make now. So let's pray that, you know, they shall understand that Jesus is the way, the truth and the life. Amen. Let's pray. Father God, we thank you. Father God, Lord, we pray for souls. Father, Lord, we pray that they shall understand and they shall know, Lord, that you are above all, my Father God. And Lord, that you are highly lifted up, my Father God. And you have been given a name that is above all other names, Father God. For Lord, you are faithful, Lord, to the mission, to the ministry that was committed into your hands, Lord. And Lord, you humbled yourself even to the point of death, Father God. And Lord, what you've done, Lord, has given us hope. It has given us a future, Lord. And there are many, Father, who are yet to attain this, my Father God. Lord, we pray that their eyes shall open, Father, Lord, and they shall be able to lay aside everything else, my Father, that is holding them back from accepting this truth, from receiving you, Father God. Lord, we pray, Lord, that you shall help them, Father. You shall deliver them, Father God. And let them see who you really are, Lord. We thank you. We praise you. In Jesus' name we pray. Amen. And verse 4 says, for every house is builded by some man, but he that builds all things is God. Amen. So God is the master builder. Amen. So we're going to pray that the Lord shall help us to build, you know, even as we are trying to win souls. May the Lord help and build us in that area so that, you know, we will be more effective, so that we may have more results, so that we may have, you know, more testimonies, you know, that we can share. Let's pray. Father God, we thank you, Father God. You are the master builder, Father God. Lord, we submit everything that we are trying to build, Father, into your hands, Father God. Lord, without you, Father, we can do nothing, Father God. Lord, we pray that you shall build us up in this area of winning souls, my Father, praying for souls, following up, my Father, ministering to souls, encouraging them, Father God. Lord, help us, Lord, to have fruit in this area, my Father God. Lord, help us to have good results, my Father God. Lord, we all have good intentions, Father God. We have the desire, Father God. Father, we pray that you shall help us to find good success in this area, my Father God. Lord, even as we persevere, Lord, even as we labor, Father God, help us to have fruit, Father God. Build us up in this area, Father, each and every one of us who has taken this decision, my Father, to go after souls, my Father, to minister to souls, Father, Lord. Everyone who has taken this ministry seriously, Father God. Lord, help us, build us up in this area, Father. We thank you, we praise you, Lord. In Jesus' name we pray. Amen. And verse 6 says, but Christ has a son over his own house, whose house are we, if we hold fast the confidence and the rejoicing of the hope firm unto the end. Amen. So it is the end that matters. You know, it says we need to hold fast the confidence and the rejoicing of the hope firm unto the end. You know, so it's not like you just come in and, you know, when some challenges come, you go back and then you come back again and then you go. No, it is not something that you come in and get out of. You know, it is a decision. It is a lifestyle. It is a choice that we make, you know, and we have to continue unto the end. So we're going to pray for ourselves as well as the souls, you know, that they shall hold fast the confidence and the rejoicing of the hope firm unto the end. Amen. So that they may receive that crown of life that God has promised everybody, you know, who continues without looking back. Amen. Let's pray. Father God, we thank you, Father God. Lord, we pray that we shall continue to press forward, my Father. Lord, we have put our hands on the plow. Lord, none of us shall look back, my Father God. And Lord, we pray, Father, for the souls as well, Father God, that you shall help them, Father, to hold fast the confidence and the rejoicing of this hope, my Father, that we have in you, my Father, Lord. Lord, let them hold on to it firmly unto the end, my Father God. Lord, we shall not lose, my Father, our grasp over this hope, my Father, this joy that we have in you, Father God. Lord, let us continue to persevere. Lord, let us continue to run this race well, my Father God. And Lord, we pray that the light afflictions, my Father, it shall not take us away, Father God. It shall not distract us, my Father. It shall not cause us to lose grip, my Father, Lord. But we shall hold on, my Father. We shall hold fast, Father God. And our prayer for every soul is that they too, my Father, shall abide. And Lord, they shall continue to remain rooted and planted in you, Father God. We thank you. We praise you, Lord. In Jesus' name we pray. Amen. And verse 7 says, wherefore, as the Holy Ghost saith, today if you will hear his voice, harden not your hearts, as in the provocation, in the day of temptation in the wilderness. Amen. So we're going to pray for souls, you know, even as they hear his voice, even as they get the opportunity to hear his voice, let's pray that they shall not harden their hearts, but they shall yield, you know, they shall surrender, and may their hearts turn to the voice of truth so that they may be set free. Amen. Let's pray. Father God, we thank you, Father, for the truth alone is able to set us free, my Father God. The truth alone is able to set people free from their bondage, my Father God, from every darkness, Father, from every device of the enemy, my Father God. Lord, we pray that as they hear your voice, Father God, they shall not harden their hearts, my Father God, even as you use us, my Father, to speak to them, my Father, to minister to souls, Father God. Lord, we pray as we speak to them of our testimonies, as we speak to them from your word, Father God. Lord, their hearts shall not harden, my Father, but Lord, they shall be receptive, my Father God. They shall be open to receive this word of life, Father God. And I pray that their situation shall change, Lord. Their impossibilities shall become possibilities, Lord, as they yield, as they surrender to you, my Father God. We thank you. We praise you, Lord. In Jesus' name we pray. Amen. And verse 9 says, when your fathers tempted me, proved me, and saw my works 40 years, wherefore I was grieved with that generation and said, they do always err in their heart, and they have not known my ways. So I swear in my wrath, they shall not enter into my rest. Amen. So, you know, the writer reminds them, the Jews, of what happened in the wilderness. You know, 40 years they tempted God. And then says, he was grieved with the generation and said, they do always err. You know, they were always making mistakes. They were making wrong choices. And they were continuously walking in iniquity. You know, and just, they continue to err in their hearts. And they refuse to know his ways. Amen. So we're going to pray for souls. And even as they come in, you know, let's pray that they shall have a solid foundation. They shall choose to know the Lord and his ways. You know, and they shall not continue in the way of error. You know, because, you know, when you come to Jesus, you become a new creation. You know, you have to walk in the newness. Amen. Let's pray. Father God, we thank you, Father God. Lord, we pray for souls, Father God. Lord, we pray, Father God, that they shall not continue in the old ways, my Father God. Lord, we pray for ourselves, my Father Lord. Let none of us return back to who we were, my Father God. Lord, we are a new creation, my Father God. And Lord, you are transforming us, Lord, every day, my Father, through your word, Father God. Lord, let our minds continue to be renewed, Lord. Let our thoughts, our actions be more aligned with you, Lord Jesus Christ. Let Jesus Christ continue to be formed in each and every one of us, Lord. And we pray for the souls, my Father God. Lord, we pray that their self shall reduce, my Father, and may you continue to increase in them, my Father God. Lord, let them not tempt you, my Father God. Let them not provoke you, Father God. Let them not continue to err, my Father, in their hearts, Father God. Lord, let them seek to know your ways, my Father, to seek to know who you are, my Father God, so that they may continue to please you, Father, in the choices that they make, in the decisions that they make, Father. We thank you. We praise you, Lord. In Jesus' name we pray. Amen. And let's look at verse 12. It says, take heed, brethren, lest there be in any of you an evil heart of unbelief in departing from the living God. Amen. So it is a evil heart of unbelief, you know, that causes one to depart from the living God. Amen. So we're going to pray, you know, that, you know, people shall believe the word of God, you know, because without faith it is impossible to please God. They that come to God must believe that he is, and that he is the rewarder of those who diligently seek him. Amen. So there is no room for unbelief. You know, if you are walking in unbelief, that means you've already departed from God. Amen. So let's pray that, you know, for anybody who's walking in unbelief, let's pray that the Lord shall help them. As the word of God says, you know, let us continue to hear the word of God.

know, that we may continue to grow in faith. Amen. Let's pray. Father God, we thank you, Father God. Lord, we pray for souls, my Father God. Lord, if any soul is at the point of departing from you, Father God, through unbelief, Father God, Lord, we pray that you shall strengthen them tonight, my Father God. Lord, if any among us, my Father, is operating in unbelief, Father, Lord, we pray that you shall help their unbelief, Father God. Lord, we pray that you shall help them to remember what you have done for them, Father, in the past, Lord, and what you are still doing for each and every one of us, my Father God. Lord, let us not be impatient, my Father God. Let us continue to wait for you, Lord. Let us continue to hope, my Father, for you are a good God, Lord. You are a merciful God who loads us with benefits every day, Father God. Lord, we pray for every soul, Father. Lord, we pray that you shall encourage the new souls, Lord, even as they come, Father God. Lord, we pray that you shall continue to do great and wonderful things for them, my Father God, so that they may have testimonies, Lord, so that they may continue to remember that which you have done for them, my Father, Lord. Lord, remember the word, my Father, upon which you have caused us to hope, my Father God. Lord, we thank you, we praise you, Lord. In Jesus' name we pray. Amen. And verse 13 says, but exhort one another daily while it is called today, lest any of you be hardened through the deceitfulness of sin. For we are made partakers of Christ if we hold the beginning of our confidence steadfast unto the end. Amen. So it says, exhort one another daily. Amen. So it is our responsibility to encourage one another daily. You know, and it says, lest, you know, there should be in any of you an evil heart of unbelief. You know, so if there is unbelief, it comes because either you're not feeding on the word of God, or you're, you know, focusing on the wrong things. It is our responsibility to encourage ourselves. If there is nobody else to encourage us, you know, we need to encourage ourselves through the word of God. The word of God continues to encourage us, and we have to allow the word of God to have its way in our lives. Amen. So let's pray that we shall be an encouragement to those around us, to the souls, and let us continue to also open ourselves to be encouraged by the word of God. Amen. Let's pray. Father God, we thank you, Father. We praise you, Lord. We pray, Father God, that no soul shall depart from you, Father God. Lord, we pray that you shall help us, Lord, that we may continue to be an encouragement, Lord, to the people around us, my Father God. Lord, we pray that our words, my Father, shall bring life, Father God, for we shall speak the word of God, Father Lord. And we pray that people shall see, my Father, hope in hopeless situations, Lord. They shall see light, my Father, when they're sitting in darkness, Lord, as we release the word of God, Father Lord. Father, we pray that you shall bring about wonderful changes in the lives of the people around us, Lord. Lord, those who come to us with their problems, their troubles, Father God, Lord, let us always have a word that will encourage them, my Father God. And Lord, let us always have a word that brings hope, my Father, in hopeless situations, Father God. Lord, we cannot do this through our power, but Lord, we lean on your strength, my Father God, for there is life in your word, my Father God. And where the word of the King is, there is power, Father God. Lord, help us to speak the word of God continually, my Father God. Lord, we are kings and we are priests, Father God. Lord, let us continue to speak, my Father, and change situations, Father God. Not just for ourselves, Father, but even for those around us, Lord, so that they may see the power that is in your word, my Father. So that they may see that you are a living God, Father, who is able to do exceedingly abundantly above all that we can ask or imagine, Lord. We thank you. We praise you, Lord. In Jesus' name we pray. Amen. Revival Lord! Revival Lord! We need a Holy Ghost revival! Send the rain from heaven! Flood our thirsty souls today! Revival Lord!

that men may hear the truth, come to the light of the truth, and walk in the truth. Dr. Ihemeh N. Ndukwe, a missionary in the Middle East and Asia for more than 21 years, graced with a word for revival, now comes your way on Revival Now. Revival Now, a message of revival to ministers, families and nations via the unadulterated word of God. Revival Now.

Hey, did you know that God has given you all you need to live a great godly life? Yes, to live a great life in all godliness. The great need on every side is spiritual revival, and God is giving it. The Lord God is rending the heavens and coming down among his people. It's all open. You can hear it all on Revival Now Radio.

Revival now. The trumpet is blowing in Zion. The alarm is sounding in God's holy mountain. Ministers, families, nations, leaders, everyone, everywhere. The Lord is calling everyone to repentance. Hear this. Now therefore says the Lord in Joel chapter 2 from verse 12. Turn to me with all your heart, with fasting, with weeping, and with mourning. So, rend your heart and not your garments. Return to the Lord your God, for he is gracious and merciful, slow to anger, and of great kindness, and he relents from doing harm. Who knows if he will turn and relent and leave a blessing behind him? But I tell you and I know, our loving, forgiving Father in heaven will. So it's time to gather the people under you, time to sanctify your congregations, time to assemble the elders in your communities, time to gather the children and nursing babes. Let the bridegroom go out from his chamber and the bride from her dressing room. Let the priests who minister to the Lord weep between the porch and the altar. And let them say, spare your people, O Lord, and do not give your heritage to reproach that the nations should rule over them. People of God, why should men, the heathen, the wicked, the unbelievers, say amongst themselves, where is their God? But our God is still in heaven, and he still does whatever he pleases. It will please the Lord to answer his people. It will please the Lord to pity his people. The Lord will be zealous for his land and lift every reproach. He will send you grain and new wine and oil, and you will be satisfied by them. So, let us return to the Lord our God with all our heart. Let us return to the Lord our God in truth and humility. Love fills the moment we do and ignites the true blessings. The entrance of the word gives light and gives understanding to the simple. To minister is Dr. Ihemen Ndukwe. Dr. Ihemen Ndukwe has been a missionary to the Middle East and Asia for more than 21 years, preaching the word of God pure and unadulterated in demonstration of the Spirit and of power, so that men's faith should not be in the enticing words of man's wisdom, but in the power of God. Dr. Ihemen Ndukwe is graced with the word for revival now, reviving the minister, family, and nation. You can't sit under this anointing and remain the same. Revival now.

The message today is taken from First Epistle of John, chapter 2, from verse 15. Love not the world, neither the things that are in the world. If any man love the world, the love of the Father is not in him. A demonstration of the love of the Father is to love the Lord with all your heart, with all your mind, with all your strength, and to love your neighbor as yourself. And if you love God, if you love our Lord and Savior Jesus Christ, you keep his commandments. And his commandments are not grievous. And that's why the scripture is telling us here, love not the world, neither the things that are in the world. So there are two things that are said before you. Either you love God or you love the world and its system. But I encourage you from today, purpose not to love the world, neither the things that are in the world. For if any man love the world, the love of the Father is not in him. If you speak like the world, act like them, and you are led by what the world and its system is saying or doing, it means you love the world. First Epistle of John chapter 4 verse 5 say, they are of the world, therefore speak they of the world, and the world heareth them. We are not of the world, so we should not speak like the world. We should not try to please the world by what we say or do. We are of God, and we have overcome the world, because greater is he that is in us than that which is in the world. We are of God. He that knoweth God heareth us. He that is not of God heareth not us. Hereby know we the spirit of truth and the spirit of error. If you love the world, you operate in the spirit of error. But if you love God, you operate in the spirit of truth. So don't try to copy the world. Don't try to be like them. The world and its system is contrary to whatever God has said. As people born of God, we must purpose to remain in him. First Epistle of John chapter 5 from verse 1 says this, whosoever believeth that Jesus is the Christ is born of God, and everyone that loveth him that begat, loveth him also that is begotten of him. If you love God, you will love his Son, our Lord and Savior Jesus Christ. And if we love him, we will keep his word. We will not love the worldly system. He continued that First Epistle of John, chapter 5, verse 2. Say, by this, we know that we love the children of God, when we love God and keep his commandments. Verse 3. For this is the love of God, that we keep his commandments, and his commandments are not grievous. Verse 4. For whatsoever is born of God, overcometh the world. And this is the victory that overcometh the world, even our faith. Verse 5, we see that overcometh the world, but he that believeth that Jesus is the Son of God. So we need to love our Lord and Savior and accept what he did for us on the cross of Calvary. Receiving him, that shows that we love God. For God so loved the world and gave his only begotten Son, that whosoever believeth in him should not perish, but have everlasting life. And if we love God, if we love what God has said concerning us, and who we are in God, we will keep his word. We will not deviate from the word of God. We remain abiding in the truth, doing the truth. That's why the scripture is encouraging us. Love not the world and the things that are in the world. For if you love the world, the love of the Father is not in you. So demonstrate the love of the Father by doing what the word of God says, by doing the commandments of our Lord and Savior Jesus Christ. See a test factor that Jesus gave to us in the gospel as his disciples in the gospel of John chapter 15 from verse 18. If the world hates you, you know that it hated me before it hated you. Verse 19. If you were of the world will love its own. But because you are not of the world, but I have chosen you out of the world, therefore the world hated you. So know it that you have been chosen out of the world. You have been called out of darkness into God's marvelous light. If you are of the world, you behave like them. And the world will love you. So don't try to please the world by behaving like them. Don't do the things that the world and the world system demands of you.
purpose to remain doing the word of God. Refuse that anything will distract you from obeying the truth and doing the truth. Remain steadfast doing the will of God. Don't stray away from the truth. No matter how the world tries to lure you away from walking in obedience, refuse to be conformed to this world. Rather, be transformed by the renewing of your mind so that you'll be able to prove what is that good and acceptable and perfect will of God. So purpose to continue to present your body as a living sacrifice, holy, acceptable unto the Lord, which is a reasonable service. Do that which pleases God. Receive the implanted word that is able to save your souls. Continue to be rooted and grounded in the word of truth. Don't walk in the ways of the world, because the ways of the world will take you away from the truth of the word of God. You should not love the things you have been delivered from to be a light to. You have been called out of the darkness that is in the world to become light to the world. So don't seek to please men by being part of the world, but rather remain as servants of Christ, as ambassadors for Christ. Let the world be crucified unto you because of the cross of our Lord Jesus Christ. We are in the world, but we are not of the world. Therefore, we will not walk according to the course of this world, according to the prince of the power of the air, the spirit that now walketh in the children of disobedience. We should not do that. Rather, the scripture encourages us in Colossians chapter 3 from verse 1. It says, if you then be risen with Christ, seek those things which are above, where Christ seated on the right hand of God. Verse 2, set your affection on things above, not on things on the earth. For you are dead, and your life is hidden with Christ in God. Our Lord and Savior Jesus Christ went to the cross. He shed his blood for the remission of our sins. He was buried. He did not remain in the grave. He resurrected and ascended, and is seated on the right hand side of God Almighty. And we are seated with him in heavenly places, far above principalities and powers, and every name that is named, both in this world and in the world to come. So we should not love the world, because greater is he that is in us than that which is in the world. We should love him that is seated far above principalities and powers, and every name that is named, both in this world and in the world to come. We should learn to remain steadfast in the faith, fighting a good fight of faith, laying hold on eternal life. Don't be distracted by the things that are in the world and the patterns of this world. Rather, continue to press unto perfection as you continue to renew your mind through hearing the word of God. For faith coming by hearing, and hearing by the word of God. So as you do that, you continue to prove what is good and what is acceptable, pressing unto the perfect will of God. You should know, as the scripture says, in Matthew chapter 6, verse 24, no man can serve two masters, for either he will hate the one and love the other, or else he will hold to the one and despise the other. You cannot serve God and mammon. You cannot serve God and the world and his system. You need to love God and not to love the world. We have been called out of darkness that is in the world so that we be light to the world. Our duty is to show forth the light in the world. For we have been created anew in Christ Jesus so that we do good works, so that our God will be glorified in the works we do. So don't love the world, neither the things that are in the world. For if any man love the world, the love of the Father is not in him. As James chapter 4 verse 4 says, ye adulterers and adulteresses, know you not that the friendship of the world is enmity with God? Whosoever therefore will be a friend of the world is the enemy of God. You desire to be friends with the world, you turn yourself into an enemy of God. Don't make yourself an enemy of God. As people who have been chosen and called out of darkness, you must continue to do the will of God. May we graduate from being servants of God to be friends with God. As Jesus said in Gospel of John chapter 15, from verse 14, ye are my friends, if you do whatsoever I command you. Verse 15, henceforth I call you not servants, for the servant knoweth not what his Lord doeth. But I have called you friends, for all things that I have heard of my Father
have made known unto you. Verse 16, you have not chosen me, but I have chosen you and ordained you that you should go and bring forth fruit, and that your fruit should remain, that whatsoever you shall ask of the Father in my name, he may give it to you. So don't love the world, neither the things that are in the world. For if any love the world, the love of the Father is not in him. Purpose, to remain loving the Lord thy God with all your heart, with all your mind, with all your strength. That's what the scripture is encouraging us and telling us. He continued that first epistle of John, chapter 2, verse 16. Say, for all that is in the world, the lust of the flesh, and the lust of the eyes, and the pride of life, is not of the Father, but is of the world. All that you see in the world, all that you observe in the world system, all the doings in the world system, the lust of the flesh, the lust of the eyes, and the pride of life is not of the Father, but is of the world. See devil's temptation of our Lord and Savior Jesus Christ. In Matthew chapter 4, verse 8, it says, again the devil taketh him up into an exceeding high mountain and showed him all the kingdoms of the world and the glory of them. If you love the kingdoms of this world and its glory, you don't love the Father. As the scripture says, that first epistle of John chapter 2 verse 16, for all that is in the world, the lust of the flesh and the lust of the eyes and the pride of life is not of the Father, but is of the world. See in the wilderness, as the Lord was leading his people to the promised land, see they despised what God gave them for what they were eating and enjoying under bondage. How can you enjoy in bondage and despise the liberty that is in the Lord, that Jesus Christ has given to us? He came to set us free from sin, self and Satan. How can you enjoy the freedom that is in knowing the truth and walking in the truth? For the scripture says, you shall know the truth and the truth shall set you free. The people of Israel, in a difficult time, preferred to return to the bondage that they were in Egypt. Don't ever, because of challenges you are going through, try to return to Egypt. Try to return to the world. The world system will destroy you. Purpose to remain steadfast in the faith, fighting a good fight of faith, laying hold on eternal life. It doesn't matter what you are going through. Refuse that anything will take you away from the truth. They despise what God gave to them, preferring to return to bondage. In that Numbers chapter 11 from verse 4, said, and the mixed multitude that was among them fell everlasting, and the children of Israel also wept again and said, who shall give us flesh to eat? Verse 5, we remember the fish, which we did eat in Egypt freely, the cucumbers and the melons, and the leeks, and the onions, and the garlic. Verse 6, but now our soul is dried away, there's nothing at all besides this manna before our eyes. They despise the manna from God. They despise what God provided for them in the time of lack, and they lost it after the flesh. That's why the scripture is telling us, for all that is in the world, the loss of the flesh, and the lust of the eyes and the pride of life is not of the Father, but is of the world. Numbers 11, verse 10. The Moses heard the people weep through all their families, every man in the door of his tent, and the anger of the Lord was kindled greatly. Moses also was displeased. Don't displease God by despising the provisions of God. God's provisions are always the best. For he has given unto us all things that pertain to life and godliness through the knowledge of him, the knowledge of our Lord and Savior Jesus Christ, who has called us out of darkness into his marvelous light. So don't displease God by your actions, by what you say, by what you do. Don't love the world and the things that are in the world. For all that is in the world, the lust of the flesh and the lust of the eyes and the pride of life is not of the Father, but it's of the world. Don't expose yourself to destruction. Because when you displease God,
You open yourself to the anger of the Lord. For the God of love is also the God of judgment. See what happened to them in that Numbers 11 verse 34. So he called the name of that place Gibroth Hattaavah, because there they buried the people that lost it. Don't allow the chaos of this world and the deceitfulness of riches and the loss of other things to choke the word of God, the word of life that you are hearing today. As the scripture says in Matthew chapter 5, verse 18, for verily I say unto you, the heaven and earth pass, one jot or one tittle shall in no wise pass from the law, till all be fulfilled. Heaven and earth will pass away, but the word of God abides forever. So don't love the world and the things that are in the world. For if you love the world, the love of the Father is not in you. For all that is in the world, the lust of the flesh, and the lust of the eyes, and the pride of life, is not of the Father, but is of the world. Remember, as the scripture says, in Romans chapter 8 from verse 3, say, for what the law could not do, in that it was weak through the flesh, God sending his own son in the likeness of sinful flesh, and for sin, condemned sin in the flesh. Verse 4, that the righteousness of the law might be fulfilled in us, who walk not after the flesh, but after the spirit. Verse 5, for they that are after the flesh do mind the things of the flesh, but they that are after the spirit, the things of the spirit. Verse 6, for to be carnally minded is death, but to be spiritually minded is life and peace. If you love the world, you remain in the place of sin and death. But Christ has delivered us and set us free from the law of sin and death. So we are not to be carnally minded. We should be spiritually minded. We should love those things that God loves and not the world. Therefore, we are to put on the Lord Jesus Christ. And we are not to make any provision for the flesh to fulfill the laws thereof. Paul writes it to the Corinthians, as the word of God is reminding us today in 1 Corinthians chapter 10 from verse 1. Say, moreover, brethren, I will not that you should be ignorant how that all our fathers were under the cloud and all passed through the sea. Verse 2, and were all baptized unto Moses in the cloud and in the sea. Verse 3, and did all eat the same spiritual meat. They did all eat the same spiritual meat, just as all of you today are hearing this word of God. He continued in verse 4. He said, and did all drink the same spiritual drink, for they drank of that spiritual rock that followed them, and that rock was Christ. All of them received the living water. They received they had the bread of life. But look at what happened in that verse 5. Of that 1 Corinthians chapter 10, said that with many of them, God was not well pleased, for they were overthrown in the wilderness. Verse 6, now these things were our examples to the intent we should not lust after evil things, as they also lusted. Lust will destroy you at the end. If you love the world and the things that are in the world, the lust of the flesh, the lust of the eyes, and the pride of life, they will destroy you. It's a weapon that the enemy has set to destroy you. For Satan has come to kill, to steal, and to destroy. But Jesus has come to give us life, and life abundantly. So you cannot be eating the spiritual meat and drinking the spiritual drink and do your own thing. As you are hearing the word of God, abide in the word of God and do what the word of God says for you to do. That's how you can escape from the road to come. So walk in the spirit, and you shall not fulfill the lust of the flesh. They that are Christ have crucified the flesh with the affections and lust thereof. That's what the scripture is encouraging us today. Don't love the world and the things that are in the world. Rather, yield yourself to continue to do the will of God. Don't make any provision for the flesh.
Titus chapter 2 from verse 11 says this, "For the grace of God that bringeth salvation hath appeared to all men." Verse 12, teaching us that denying ungodliness and worldly lust, we should live soberly, righteously, and godly in this present world. So we should not love the world and the things that are in the world. The lust of the flesh, the lust of the eyes, and the pride of life is not of the Father, it's of the world. So purpose that nothing will take you away from loving the Lord, thy God with all your heart, with all your mind, with all your strength. Remain steadfast in obedience to what the Word of God says, always. As strangers and pilgrims in this world, we should try to abstain from fleshly lusts, which were against the soul. We should not walk like the people in the world. We should continue to do the will of God. As 1 Peter chapter 4 from verse 1 tells us, "For as much then as Christ has suffered for us in the flesh, and yourself likewise with the same mind. For he that has suffered in the flesh has ceased from sin." Verse 2, "that he no longer should live the rest of his time in the flesh to the lusts of men, but to the will of God." So that's what the Word of God is telling us today, and encouraging us that we should not love the world and the things that are in the world. "For if any man love the world, the love of the Father is not in him. For all that is in the world, the lust of the flesh, and the lust of the eyes, and the pride of life, is not of the Father, but is of the world. Know it, that all these are of the world. Don't allow what you see and admire to take you away from the Word of God, and from what God has already shown you, and what he has approved for you to do." See what happened to Eve in Genesis chapter 3 verse 6. "And when the woman saw that the tree was good for food, and that it was pleasant to the eyes, and a tree to be desired to make one wise, she took of the fruit thereof, and did eat, and gave also unto her husband with her, and he did eat." Instead of taking what God has showed them to take and enjoy, their eyes, the lust of the eyes, derailed them into disobedience. The Bible says, she saw that the tree was good. Not everything you see that is good is from God. What is good is what God has approved of you to do, or to eat, or to take. Not just everything you see. Don't run into everything. We don't walk by sight, we walk by faith. We do what the Word of God says, what God has approved for us to do, not by what we see. That's the lust of the eyes. When you begin to admire what you see and stray away from what God has told you to do, you find yourself living in sin or walking in sin. I encourage you, desist from that. The same thing, Achan saw, lost her with his eyes, for their cursed things, and took them, and he ended up being stoned. Don't allow what you see to derail you from the truth. Joshua chapter 7 from verse 20, "And Achan answered Joshua and said, Indeed I have sinned against the Lord God of Israel, and thus have I done. Verse 21, "When I saw among the spoils a goodly Babylonish garment, and 200 shekels of silver, and a wedge of gold of 50 shekels worth, then I converted them, and took them, and behold, they are hid in the earth, in the midst of my tent, and the silver under it." So he was stoned at the end. Verse 25 of that Joshua 7 says, "And Joshua said, Why hast thou troubled us? The Lord shall trouble thee this day. And now Israel stoned him with stones, and burn them with fire, after they have stoned them with stones." Don't allow your eyes to lead you to destruction. Remain in the truth of the Word of God. Refuse to walk away from the truth. No wonder Job had this to say in Job chapter 31, 1 to 3. "I made a covenant with my eyes. Why then should I think upon a maid?" Verse 2, "For what portion of God is there from above? And what inheritance of the Almighty from on high?
Verse 3. It's not destruction to the wicked and a strange punishment to the workers of iniquity. So don't allow your eyes to derail you from the truth. It will end up in punishment. Don't allow your eyes to lead you to destruction. Purposefully control what you see. Pray. Make this your point of prayers, always. So I encourage you, as you have heard the word today, love the Lord thy God with all your heart, with all your mind, with all your strength. Love your neighbor as yourself. And refuse to love the world and its system. And as you do this, remain blessed. In Jesus' name.

0: Dr. A.N. Ndukwe Revival Ministry is a worldwide ministry that preaches and teaches the timeless truth of God's Word, pure and unadulterated from the Bible, as inspired by the Holy Spirit, in practical ways that will impact and transform real people like you. 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I repeat that website address, www.inwardrevival.org, or email info@inwardrevival.org. 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I repeat the email address, info@inwardrevival.org. Alternatively, please telephone the office on +234 701 687 0490. I repeat that telephone number, +234 701 687 0490. Thank you so much.
1: When the roll is called from yonder, I'll be there.
2: Hallelujah. We've heard another powerful word and message of life from God's throne of grace. Once again, God has revealed his goodness. And as we have heard God by his word, let us thank him. Our Father and God in heaven, the great I am that I am, we thank you for this word and message of life sounding out from us into all the corners and crannies of the earth, and to reach the ears and hearts of men for instruction, direction, and your salvation. Father, we thank you for your love, not willing that any should perish. Abba, Father, once again, you have revealed your goodness in your word. All the earth shall hear and fear you, O Lord God, as we proclaim the good news of righteousness to all, and do not restrain our lips in prayer to you. Father, I pray, do not withhold your tender mercies from me, from us, from all men, for it's only by your mercies that we are not consumed. Let not iniquities overtake men any longer, so that they are not able to look up to you. But Abba, Father, let your loving kindness and your truth continually preserve all who will believe your word today and be willing and obedient to allow you to make their faith come alive. Help our faith, O Lord, to be continually true and living, that we may be preserved blameless till the coming of the Lord Jesus Christ. Thank you, Heavenly Father. Thank you, gracious Lord, for your goodness and your mercies. In Jesus' name I pray, amen. The main text of today's message,
3: 1 John chapter 2, verses 15 to 17, and I read, "Do not love the world or the things in the world. If anyone loves the world, the love of the Father is not in him. 16, for all that is in the world, the lust of the flesh, the lust of the eyes, and the pride of life is not of the Father, but is of the world. And the world is passing away, and the lust of it. But he who does the will of God abides forever." Hallelujah. We've heard it. If anyone loves the world, the love of the Father is not in him. But he who does the will of God abides forever. And so if we say we love God, we can only show it by keeping his commandments, by doing the will of God. And Galatians chapter 5 from verse 16 says, and I read, I say then, walk in the Spirit, and you shall not fulfill the lust of the flesh. 17, for the flesh lusts against the Spirit, and the Spirit against the flesh, and these are contrary to one another, so that you do not do the things that you wish. But if you are led by the Spirit, you are not under the law. Hallelujah. To do the things we wish is to stay strong in the love of the Father against the love of the world. And every believer needs strong faith to keep God's commandment. For it's only by grace that we are saved through faith. Hallelujah. So, hear this also from
2: James chapter 2. And I read from verse 17 that says, thus also, faith by itself, if it does not have works, is dead. Praise God. What a word of faith. This means faith must have works to be alive and be a true and living faith. If you believe God, there must be good works to identify you with Christ. So faith is productive. And even as you have heard and understood this message, how is your faith? Dead or alive and living? Where does your faith stand? On God, His word and love, or on enticing words of man's wisdom? And again, what identity and work is your faith producing in you and for you? Is it a gain of identity and esteem in Christ Jesus, or a loss of it? Hallelujah. Is your faith making you a good tree bearing good fruit, or a bad tree bearing bad fruit, as we heard in Matthew chapter 7, 16 to 20. And verse 20 says, therefore by their fruits you will know them. Anyone can say, I believe and have faith in God, in Jesus, in the Bible, but as long as you do nothing, show no changes depicting the love of God, the obedience to God's word, and the righteousness of Jesus Christ, we heard it. That faith is dead on arrival, and that's a state of worthlessness. Hebrews chapter 11 verse 6 says, it is impossible to please God without faith, because the one who comes to God must believe that He exists, and He rewards people who try to find Him. How are you trying to find God? So you're going to pray for yourself that your faith will be made alive, doing God's will. And even if it's alive, let it be much more alive, that your path and light will shine brighter and brighter unto the perfect day. Let us pray. Father, in the name of Jesus Christ, I thank you, King of Glory, for you are rich in mercy. Lord, I pray and ask forgiveness and transformation of hearts of all men and brethren across the earth, who by ignorance, presumption, sin, and disobedience are living and operating in dead faith, in dead works, and whose faith are without works. In your loving kindness and righteousness, Abba Father, bring men out of the hypocrisy of dead faith and dead works unto a living faith and hope, in the name of Jesus Christ. Father, quicken and cause men's faith to come alive again. Stir up faith working by love in the hearts of men, and let them return to the place of loving you with all their hearts, with all their mind, and with all their strength, and to love our neighbor as ourselves, even as Jesus taught us. Father, Lord, let us return to the place of the word of faith. For faith comes by hearing, and hearing by the word of God. We pray for strength, O Lord God, to do your will, to live by faith. For without faith, it is impossible to please you. Let men's faith arise, O Lord God, and be made much more alive, that our paths and lights will shine brighter and brighter unto the perfect day. In Jesus' name I have prayed. Amen. Let's turn our Bibles again to the book of Ephesians chapter 2 verse 10. It says, and I read, "For we are his workmanship, created in Christ Jesus for good works, which God prepared beforehand that we should walk in them." Hallelujah. God had already prepared good works for every child of God to walk in. And in Titus chapter 3 verse 8, we read of the faithful saying which Paul charged Titus to affirm constantly, that they which have believed in God might be careful to maintain good works. And Paul said, "These things are good and profitable unto man." Believer, child of God, minister, everyone hearing the word of God today, we must be careful to maintain good works and not make a shipwreck of our salvation. May we not be like the rich fool of Luke chapter 12 from verse 13 to 21, of which it was said of him in verse 21, "So is he who lays up treasure for himself and is not rich towards God." Not being rich in good works, he was called the rich fool. Being rich towards God means counting God greater riches than anything on earth. It means to live your life not for yourself, but unto God. It means treasuring what God treasures, which includes your relationship with him and others, to show your neighbor love, and to showcase your good works of obedience, works done in righteousness of faith. But many live for themselves and unto themselves. When you are not rich towards God with works of faith, you are a rich fool and making a shipwreck of your salvation. Learn from Abraham. He was rich in cattle, in silver and gold. And Genesis 15 verse 6 adds, he was also rich towards God. The foolish man failed to be rich towards God by living only for himself. In your life, are you making your barns bigger like the rich fool, or building God's barns better like Abraham? So you're going to pray for yourself that you will be careful to maintain good works, that you will be rich towards God and rich in good works. In Jesus' name, for by it we shall be judged at the end of the times. Let us pray. Heavenly Father, in the name of Jesus Christ, we pray for ourselves at this time, Lord, asking for more grace to be careful to maintain good works and not make a shipwreck of our salvation. Even as you are able, O Lord, to make all grace abound towards us, that we, always having all sufficiency in all things, may have an abundance for every good work. Father, we ask for opportunities to show love to others, not in words only, but in deeds and truths, as your workmanship created in Christ Jesus for good works and walking in the good works. May we continue to increase in good works. Help us, Lord, to remain abiding in the word, in Jesus Christ our Savior, that we may bear fruits worthy of repentance, bear good fruits in holiness, fruit of the Spirit that showcases our justification in Christ Jesus. Thank you, Father, for the wisdom today of building your barns better rather than building barns for ourselves. We yield ourselves, laying down our lives, O Lord God, to do every work of faith by love and meekness of wisdom. Instruct your people, O Lord. Correct us, rebuke us, direct us on how to use what you've given us for you and you alone. May we be wise and not foolish in your sight, knowing that your judgment in the end will be according to our works. May we continue to be careful to maintain good works. In Jesus' name we pray, amen and amen. Hallelujah.
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0: Hi everyone, and welcome to the Inward Revival Now online radio station featuring Dr. Ehime and Ndukwe on These Are Daily Specials. We're so happy to announce that we will be live streaming three specials every day, with the first being the Word of Wisdom, the second is the Message of Life, and the third is Revival Now. Now I'm going to be sharing some times with you, so please make a note of them and listen in to whichever timing suits you. If you miss the live stream, don't worry, because they will be repeated on air every 4 hours, so relax, because you can listen in to whatever timing suits you best. So we kick off with the Word of Wisdom live stream, which begins at 6:20 a.m. and that's Nigeria time. 6:20 a.m. also for Europe, certain countries in Europe, 9:20 a.m. for the UAE, 10:50 a.m. for India, 2:20 p.m. for Manila, and that's our listeners in the Philippines, 3:20 p.m. for Australia, 12:20 a.m. Eastern Standard Time for America, and 9:20 p.m. Pacific Time, America and Canada. 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
1: Revival Now, bringing men back to God. Today's promise is taken from the book of Job, Job chapter 36, verses 10 to 12. And I read from the King James Version, and it says, "He openeth also their ear to discipline, and commandeth that they return from iniquity." Verse 11 says, "If they obey and serve him, they shall spend their days in prosperity, and their years in pleasures." Verse 12 says, "But if they obey not, they shall perish by the sword, and they shall die without knowledge." Hallelujah! This is the word of the Lord God. Thanks be to God. Amen.

0: Job 36 verse 5, it says, "Behold, God is mighty, but despises no one. He is mighty in strength of understanding." Hallelujah. We thank God that our God is mighty. And it says that, but he despises no one. So it's a great opportunity for souls to come and approach the King of Kings and the Lord of Lords freely. It says that he will not look down on people. He will not look down. Whoever will call upon the name of the Lord shall be saved. So we are going to pray for souls that they shall come from north, south, east and west. They shall come and call upon the name of the Lord. Scripture says that whoever will calls upon the name of the Lord shall be saved. So salvation is only in the name of Jesus Christ. No one can come to the Father except through Jesus Christ. So we'll pray that souls, they shall know that God will not despise them. God will not ignore them. God will not look down on them. They shall know that our God is a merciful God. He already gave his only begotten Son for the entire world. He will not despise them in any way. We'll pray for souls that they shall have this confidence when they are coming to God, that God will hear them. He will listen to them. He will heal them in whatever situation they are coming. God knows how to meet them at the point of their need. Scripture says with him there is forgiveness, with him there is mercy. God has not dealt with us according to our works, according to the works of our hands, but he has dealt with us wondrously, mercifully. We are going to pray. Souls from every nation, souls from every tribe, every language, they shall come and call upon the name of the Lord. Let's open our mouth and pray. Father God, we thank you. We give you glory, honor and all praise, Father God. We thank you, King of Kings and the Lord of Lords, that you are mighty, Lord. All power belongs to you, Father God. And your word says that you despises no one, Father God. Lord, we thank you that we have this access, Father God, to come into the King of Kings and the Lord of Lords, Father God. Lord, we thank you, Father God, that you are a great God and greatly to be praised, my Father. So, Lord, we take this opportunity, King of Glory, and pray for souls that they shall come into the light of Christ, Father God. Lord, we pray for souls around us, Father God, that they shall know that you will never despise them, Father God. Lord, we pray that they shall call upon your name, Father God, because then only they will be saved, Father God. They shall call upon the name of Jesus Christ, Father God. Lord, we pray, Father God, that from their mouth they shall confess that Jesus is the Son of the living God, Father God, and in their heart they shall believe that God has raised him from the dead so that they will be saved, Father God. Lord, there is no salvation in anything, Father God. Lord, we pray for souls, Father God. We pray for our loved ones, Father God. We pray for our extended families, O Lord God. Lord, we pray for our friends and loved ones, Father God, that they shall not perish, Father God. For it is not your will for any, O Lord God, to perish, Father God. You are long-suffering, Father God, and that is why you have given us this ministry, Father God. So, Lord, we pray, Father God, that people shall call upon your name, Father God. They shall seek you day and night, O Lord God. They shall desire to come into the light of Christ, Father God. Lord, we pray for those who work around us, Father God, who in our workplaces, Father God, and in our respective land, Father God, that so shall not die in their sins, O Lord God, but they shall desire to come into your life, Father God. They shall desire to know you more and more, knowing that you are a forgiving God, Lord, and you have not dealt with them according to their works, Father God. Lord, they shall not take this opportunity for granted. They shall not take their life for granted, Father God. They shall not delay their salvation, Father God, but they shall come to you, Father God. They shall approach to you, Father God. They shall come out of their comfort zone, O Lord God, and come and give their life to you, Father God. As your word is going forth, King of Glory, it shall touch the heart of souls, Father God. It shall touch the heart of many people, O Lord God. Lord, quicken their spirit that they shall call upon the name of Jesus Christ, Father God. Quicken their spirit, O Lord God, that they shall give their life to Christ, Lord. Lord, we pray, Father God, that they shall know that in Christ they have life and life in abundance, O Lord God. Lord, we thank you. We give you glory, honor and all praise, Lord. In Jesus' mighty name we pray. Amen. Hallelujah. Let's read verse 6. It says, "He does not preserve the life of the wicked, but gives justice to the oppressed. He does not withdraw his eyes from the righteous, but they are on the throne with kings. And he has seated them forever, and they are exalted. And if they are bound in fetters, held in cords of affliction, Then he tells them their work and their transgression, that they have acted differently. Hallelujah. So God is a merciful God. It says that he will not allow the wicked to go unpunished, but he will also give justice to the poor, to the oppressed, to the weak. His eyes are upon his people. His eyes are upon the righteous. Hallelujah. And he honors them greatly by making them seated with kings and priests. Hallelujah. It says that, and they are exalted. And if they are going through with different challenges, with sufferings and with trials, with temptation, it says that he tells them from where they have fallen. He tells them how they have acted. So he's a great God. We thank God that we are serving a God who is merciful. So we'll pray that the righteous shall maintain their ways, shall maintain their life with God. But the wicked, it's an opportunity to turn from their wicked ways. Scripture says in Proverbs chapter 16, verse 4, the Lord has made all for himself, yes, even the wicked, for the day of doom. But we know that this time when Jesus is coming, he's coming as a he's coming to judge the world. So we'll pray that souls shall know that the day is coming soon. They shall repent and they shall return to the true God. They shall give their life to God, because while they have life, they have opportunity to make peace with God by accepting his son Jesus Christ. Let's open our mouth and pray. Father God, we thank you. We give you glory, honor, and all praise, Lord. We thank you, Father God, that you are great and greatly to be praised, my Father. We thank you, Abba Father, that your eyes are upon your people, Lord. Your eyes are upon the righteous, Father God. Your eyes are upon those who fear you, Father God, who hope in your mercy, Father God. Lord, we pray, Father God, for ourselves. We pray for our household, Father God, because it is you who has called us out of darkness into your marvelous light to continue to show forth your praises, Father God. Lord, help us in our little strength. We shall maintain our life with you, Father God. We shall continue to walk uprightly, my Father, till the day comes, Father God. Lord, we pray that we shall live our life to please you, Lord. And Lord, we pray for those who are ignorant, Father God. Your word says that your hand is not short, that it cannot deliver the people, Father God, but because of their iniquities, Father God, Lord, they have separated them from yourself, Father God, from you, Father God. Lord, we pray, Father God, it's an opportunity for souls to come and repent and return to you, Father God. Lord, we pray, Father God, that souls shall accept Jesus Christ in their lives, Father God. They shall know that without Christ there is no life, Father God. Lord, we pray, King of glory, that they shall have desire to live holy life, Father God. They shall have desire to live life which is right and pleasing and acceptable in your sight, Father God. Lord, we thank you that you are coming as a conquering king, Father God. Lord, your word says, when you will come to judge the world, Father God, when you will come to judge your people, you will have compassion on your servants, Father God. Lord, we thank you for this promise, Father God. And Lord, we pray for ourselves that we shall not be ignorant, Father God. We shall not live anyhow, Father God, but we shall continue to walk in the obedience to your will, my Father, that we may continue to be seated at your right hand where Christ is, O Lord God. Lord, we thank you. We give you glory, honor, and all praise. In Jesus' mighty name we pray. Amen. I will read verse 10. Job 36, verse 10 to 12, I will read. It says, he also opens their ear to instruction and commands that they turn from iniquity. If they obey and serve him, they shall spend their days in prosperity and their years in pleasures. But if they do not obey, they shall perish by the sword and they shall die without knowledge. Hallelujah. So it says that God, through the situations, he shows them from where they have fallen, and he opens their ears to instruction, and he gave the commandment to turn from their wicked ways and turn to the true God. It says that if they obey and serve, so there's a reward for obedience. It says that if they obey and serve, they will spend their days in prosperity. Hallelujah. In peace, in happiness, and their years in pleasure. But if they do not obey the voice of the Lord, which is the word of God, if they ignore to listen to God, it says that they will perish by the sword and they shall die without knowledge. This is not our portion. In Jesus' name, we'll pray for ourselves that we will be willing and obedient and that we may continue to eat the good of the land. We will not rebel, we will not refuse, we will not reject the word of God, because when we are rejecting the word of God, we are rejecting God over our lives. Let's open our mouth and pray. Father God, we thank you, we give you glory, honor and all praise, Lord. Lord, we pray for souls above, Father. Your word says if you do not obey, then you will perish. Father God, we pray for souls that they shall be willing and obedient, Father God. Lord, we pray as your word is going forth, Father God, Lord, they shall not rebel against your word. They shall not reject your word, Father God. They shall not refuse your commandments, O Lord God, because it is not your will for them to die in their sins, Father God. That is why you have given your only begotten Son, that whosoever believes in him should not perish, my Lord, but have everlasting life, Father God. Lord, we pray that souls shall return to you, O Lord God. They shall turn from their wicked ways, Lord. They shall not harden their hearts, Father God. Disobedience is sin, Father God. Lord, we pray, give them the heart of flesh, Father God, that they may respond to you, to your word, Father God. They shall know that if they will not obey your word, they will die in their sins, Father God, and that is without knowledge, O Lord God. Lord, we pray, Father God, that as your word is going forth, Father God, King of glory, we pray that they shall receive your word with all humility, with all meekness, Father God, and desire to walk with you, Jesus Christ, and remain in you, Jesus Christ. Lord, we pray for ourselves also, Lord, as your word says that when we obey and serve you, Father God, we will spend our days in prosperity and our years in pleasure, Father God. Without you, Lord, where can we go, King of glory? You have the word of life, Father God. We thank you that you are with us, King of glory. And after this, Father God, we will spend our years, our lives with you, Jesus Christ. That is the biggest promise, Father God. Lord, we pray that knowing that day, Father God, we will consider our ways, we will examine ourselves, Father God. Lord, help us that we may look into our lives and remove all iniquity, all hypocrisy, Father God, all envy which does not bring glory to your name, Father God, and desire to remain holy unto you, for you are holy, my Lord. Lord, help us to live holy life. Help us to remain your righteousness in Christ Jesus, Lord. Lord, we pray, Father God, we and our household shall remain in Christ, Father God, all the days of our life and serve you in spirit and in truth, Lord. Nothing shall take us away from doing your will, O Lord God. No tribulation, no trials, no sufferings of this world, Father God. No challenges of life, Father God, for they are temporary, Father God. What is eternal life is you, Father God, the life which you have prepared for us, Father God. Lord, we thank you. We give you glory, honor, and all praise. In Jesus' mighty name we pray. Amen.
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2: The word of wisdom today is taken from Proverbs chapter 28, verse 3. A poor man that oppresseth the poor is like a sweeping rain which leaveth no food. The worst enemy of the poor is the poor. A man who has tasted poverty has come to the position of authority should be in a position to show compassion to the poor. But most of the time, it's even those who have tasted poverty when they have opportunity to be in a position of authority that oppress the poor. So such a one is like a sweeping rain which leaveth no food. Instead of being compassionate to another poor, remembering that he used to be poor, the tendency now is he considers himself to have changed position from poverty to being rich. Then he now uses that opportunity to oppress those who are still believing God to come into a place of rich fulfillment. Such a poor man is like a sweeping rain, a rain that does not allow the seed that is planted to grow and to bear fruit, a rain that causes havoc. Instead of allowing the seed sown in the earth to bear fruit, it washes away the seed. Even when the seed is grown, because of the violence of the rain coming like a flood, it does not even allow the seed to bear fruit. So there will not be seed for the sower, nor bread for the eater. And consequently, there will be famine. So it's a terrible thing for a poor man who has tasted poverty and who has come to the position of authority to turn around to oppress those who are in that position where he used to be. That's what the scripture is telling us here. Don't forget the days of little beginning when you were prayerful and desiring for God to show you compassion and pity to bring you out of the place of poverty. When God has brought you out of the place of poverty, don't be like the sweeping rain that does not leave food on the earth. You should be compassionate. You should be in a position to help the poor, to support the poor. Don't be such one who has been crying to be delivered from oppression, and when you are delivered, you now turn yourself into an oppressor. You have been in a position of poverty, and you know that it's an intolerable position. So it is intolerable for you to oppress a poor man, especially if you have tasted poverty before. It is very unkind to go from being somebody who was seeking for help, for compassion from God, to now becoming somebody who is oppressing others. God has helped you and brought you out of poverty and put you in the place of authority and power, the place of provision. It's expected that you also should be compassionate to those who are still in that position of poverty, to support them, to help them. Look at this parable that our Lord and Savior Jesus Christ gave in Matthew chapter 18 from verse 23. It says, therefore, is the kingdom of heaven likened unto a certain king, which will take account of his servants. Remember that everybody will give account of what he has used the benevolence that God has shown to you to do. The compassion that you have received from God, you expected to be also compassionate to others who are desiring for mercy and compassion. Don't harden yourself. Remember where God took you from and made you to be somebody. What do you have that you did not receive? If you received it, you should learn to be compassionate. Don't be like the sweeping rain that does not leave food for the less privileged, because you will give account of what you have done with your life, with the resources the Lord has put in your hands. Say, therefore, is the kingdom of heaven likened unto a certain king, which will take account of his servants. Verse 24. And when he had begun to reckon, one was brought unto him, which owed him 10,000 talents. Verse 25. But for as much as he had not to pay, his Lord commanded him to be sold, and his wife and children, and all that he had, and payment to be made. Verse 26. The servant therefore fell down and worshipped him, saying, Lord, have patience with me, and I will pay thee all. Verse 27. Then the Lord of that servant was moved with compassion, and loosed him, and forgave him the debt. Verse 28. But the same servant went out and found one of his fellow servants, which owed him 100 pence. I laid hands on him and took him by the throat, saying, pay me that thou owest. Verse 29. His fellow servant fell down at his feet and besought him, saying, have patience with me, and I pay thee all. Verse 30. And he would not, but went and cast him into prison till he should pay the debt. See, this was a servant who owed, and the Lord forgave him. But he found his fellow servant and refused to show compassion to his fellow servant. Instead, he cast him into prison, desiring that he pays him all. That is wickedness. That is lack of compassion. That's what this scripture is trying to show us here. A poor man that oppresses the poor is like a sweeping rain which leaves no food. You have been poor before, and when God has turned your situation around, you now decide to oppress a fellow poor man. Remember where the Lord took you out from. And remember also that you give account. You'll be rewarded accordingly. At the end of time, you will pay. And it may be too late if you don't show compassion to the poor. Remembering that what you have that you did not receive. What you have, you received it from the Lord who showed you compassion. He continued that, Matthew chapter 18, verse 31. So when his fellow servants saw what was done, they were very sorry and came and told unto their Lord all that was done. Verse 32. Then his Lord, after that he had called him, said unto him, O thou wicked servant, I forget thee all that debt, because thou desirest me. 33. Shouldest not thou also have had compassion on thy fellow servant, even as I had pity on thee? Verse 34. As his Lord was wroth and delivered him to the tormentors, till he should pay all that was due unto him. Verse 35. So likewise shall my heavenly Father do also unto you, if you from your hearts forgive not everyone his brother their trespasses. Don't, because that the Lord has brought you out of the place of oppression, and you now decide to oppress the poor that are still in their poverty. You should learn to show them mercy. You should learn to pity them. You should learn to show them compassion. The scripture tells us in Psalm 41 verse 1, blessed is he that considereth the poor. The Lord will deliver him in time of trouble. Verse 2, the Lord will preserve him and keep him alive. I shall be blessed upon the earth, and I will not deliver him unto the will of his enemies. Verse 3, the Lord will strengthen him upon the bed of languishing. That will make all his bed his sickness. Learn to consider the poor. Don't be a poor man whom the Lord had delivered and placed in the place of authority, and now you decide to oppress the poor. If you are walking that way, repent, for you are like a sweeping rain with even no food. God has raised you out of poverty and placed you in the place of authority, so that through you also, other poor people will be delivered from oppression. They will be delivered from poverty. Don't use the resources the Lord has put in your hand to oppress the poor. That is wickedness in the highest order. Remember that he that had pity upon the poor lends unto the Lord, and that which he hath given will he pay him again. As you do this, remain blessed. That's the word of wisdom for you today. In Jesus' name, amen.
3: The future of the nation is you. The revival we need is returning to the true God, raising teaching priests, restoring the truth.

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This is the time we must walk by the Holy Spirit. The time for the revival of our soul is now. So, where are you?

Yes, Lord, we just want to thank you. We just want to bless your name, Lord, because you deserve the glory, the honor, the power, the praise, Lord. How awesome is your presence, Lord, for us to be here. And even more, Lord, that you inhabit our praises. Your word says, when two or three are gathered in your name, your presence is there. This is our confidence, Lord, that you are here, inhabiting the praises of your people, Lord. And as we have come, Lord, to worship you, to praise you, to lift your name on high, Lord, we know, Lord, that you will take complete control of everything that concerns us. Let your name be glorified in Jesus' mighty name. Amen. Amen. Amen. Amen. Let's turn our Bibles to the book of Psalms, chapter 4. Psalms chapter 4, verse 1. It says, hear me when I call, O God of my righteousness. Thou hast enlarged me when I was in distress. Have mercy upon me and hear my prayer. Hallelujah. You know, I thank God. You know, it says, hear me when I call, O God of my righteousness. Thou hast enlarged me when I was in distress. Have mercy upon me and hear my prayer. Another version says that God has relieved me from my distress. But you know, it doesn't matter. You know, it is that God has rescued you from whatever that pit is. Amen. And he's enlarging your territory. You know, so we're just going to make this prayer. We're just going to thank the Lord. Lord, thank you for hearing my prayers. Thank you for your mercies. Thank you for your goodness upon my life. This is the confidence that when I turn to God, he is a God who answers. He is a God who enlarges. He is a God who doesn't hold back if we are walking with him. Let's open our mouth. Just lift our hands and thank the Lord. Heavenly Father, we give you thanks. We give you praise, Lord. We thank you, Lord, that you are a very present help in time of need, Lord. We thank you, Lord, that you continue to sustain your people, Lord, through every storm of life, Lord, through every point of distress, Lord. You have relieved us, Lord. You have enlarged us, Lord. And you have established us, Lord. We thank you, Lord, that you are perfecting everything that concerns us, Lord. Lord, this is our confidence, Lord, that when we turn to you, Lord, when we cry to you, Lord, that you hear our prayers, Lord, Heavenly Father. We bless your name, Lord, that you are the God of Abraham, Isaac, and Jacob, but you are our God and our Father even today, Lord, Heavenly Father. And you are still, Lord, listening to our cries, Lord. We bless your name. We give you thanks in Jesus' mighty name. Amen. Let's turn to verse 3. It says, but know that the Lord has set apart him that is godly for himself. The Lord will hear when I call unto him. Amen. It's a joy to always cry out to the Lord. But there is a confidence when you know that God is answering you, that God is hearing you. And that happens when you know that you are walking in purity. You are walking in holiness. And that's what the scripture says. God has set apart him that is godly for himself. Amen. Tell your neighbor, walk in purity. Tell someone else, walk in holiness. This is the standard that God expects from us, to walk in purity, to walk in cleanliness, to walk in holiness. And when you do that, you know that you have been set apart from the people of this world, and God will continue to honor you. God will continue to lift you higher. So let's open our mouths and pray, Lord, I will continue to be set apart for you. I will continue to set apart for your kingdom. Heavenly Father, we give you thanks.

We praise you, Lord. Lord, our mouth shall never stop seizing you and thanking you, Lord, for all that you have done for us, Lord. We thank you, Lord, that you have set us and called us apart, Lord, from all that is there in this world, Lord. Our desire, Lord, is to remain holy for you, Lord, is to remain pure for you, Lord, is continue, Lord, to be a vessel of honor for you at all times, Lord. In any way, Lord, that you seem fit and necessary, Lord, use us, Lord. We present ourselves, we humble ourselves before you, Lord, to be used for your glory, Lord. Let your name be glorified. In Jesus' mighty name. Amen. Verse 4 says, stand in awe and sin not. Commune with your own heart upon your bed and be still, Selah. Verse 5, offer the sacrifices of righteousness and put your trust in the Lord. Hallelujah. Verse 4 and 5, it gives us what we need to do to be set apart. Amen. It says, stand in awe of what? Of all that God is doing. To acknowledge that it is He who rules in our affairs, that it is He who has set us apart, that it is He who is giving us those testimonies. Amen. It says, stand in awe and sin not. Commune upon your, in your own heart, upon your bed, and be still. Amen. So it means prayers should never cease from our mouths. Thanksgiving should not cease from our mouths. Praise should never cease in our mouths. You know, you start the day from your bed, you end it on your bed. Amen. So it means continually, from the rising of the sun to the going down, you have to live a life of prayer, of thanksgiving, of praise, you know. And verse 5 says, offer the sacrifices of righteousness and put your trust in the Lord. Amen. Tell your neighbor, put your trust in the Lord. Tell someone else, put your trust in the Lord. Amen. So let's make this prayer. Lord, I'm not going to put my trust in my situation. I'm not going to put my confidence in man that will perish, Lord. But my trust shall continue to remain in your word, Lord. It shall continue to remain in you, Lord. Because it is you, Lord, who does everything for our good, O Lord. It is you who has fashioned us. It is you who have created all things, Lord, for your good pleasure, Lord. Lord, as we live, Lord, Lord, from the rising of the sun to the going down of the same, we will continue to praise you, Lord. We will continue to pray, Lord. We will live a life of thanksgiving, Lord. Murmuring and complaining shall not be found on our lips, Lord. Lord, we will flee away from sin, Lord. It shall not be found in our tabernacles, Lord. This temple shall be a temple of praise and worship for your glory, Lord. As you have called us, Lord, we shall continue, Lord, to bring you good pleasure in everything, Lord, Heavenly Father. We pray for our family, Lord. We pray for our ministry, Lord. It shall continue to be a light that continues to shine forth your glory, Lord. And the great things that you are doing in our midst, Lord, we stand in awe of you, Lord. You deserve the glory, the praise, and the honor, Lord. We continue to appreciate you for all that you do, Lord. Let your name be glorified in Jesus' mighty name. Amen. Verse 6 says, there be many that say, who will show us any good? Lord, lift thou up the light of thy countenance upon us. Verse 7, thou hast put gladness in my heart more than in the time that their corn and their wine increase. Amen. It doesn't matter when you see people prospering. Amen. I know that God has put gladness in my heart. Amen. And when I have God for me, I do not have to worry what people are saying about me. They can come about trying to bring distress. They may try to put me down. But I thank God when the world says there's a going down, God says there's a lifting up for us. Amen. So let's just take this prayer. Lord, when you Father, we give you thanks, we give you praise. Lord, that you have lifted us up, Lord. From that fiery clay, Lord, you have set our feet, Lord, to stand on the rock, Lord. The rock that stands strong in you, Lord. Lord, our hope, our faith, everything that concerns us, Lord, shall continue to stand on the rock of our salvation, Lord. You are our refuge, you are our strength, Lord. We will continue to abide in your word, Lord. We thank you, Lord, for the gladness that you have put in our hearts, Lord, and in our midst, O Lord, Heavenly Father, Lord, that we continue to stand united in you, Lord. We thank you, Lord, for your presence that continues to go before us, Lord. Lord, clearing all the thoughts, O Lord, Heavenly Father, Lord. This is our prayer, this is our desire, Lord, that we will always be found in the place that you have positioned for us, Lord. As you are enlarging our territory, Lord, we will not shift our focus on what people are doing, Lord, but we will continue to look unto you, the author and finisher of our faith, Lord, knowing, Lord, that in your time, Lord, you make all things beautiful, Lord. Let your name be glorified in Jesus' mighty name. Amen. And lastly, what 8 says, it says, I will go lay me down in peace and sleep, for thou, Lord, only makes me to dwell in safety. Amen. This is the confidence that we have, that our dwelling place is a safe place. Amen. That peace and prosperity comes from the Lord. Amen. Just because God is in charge of our tabernacle, we have this confidence that we are at peace, that we are safe. Amen. So let's just thank the Lord for the deliverance. Thank God for the safety. Thank God for the peace that He has given to us in our workplaces, in our families, in our midst. Let's open our mouths and pray. Heavenly Father, we give you thanks. We give you praise, Lord. We thank you, Lord, that even when we lay our head down to sleep, O Lord, we taste peace, O Lord. Lord, peace shall continue to be our portion, Lord, because we serve the Prince of Peace, Lord. We thank you for the peace that surpasses all human understanding, Lord.

is mighty and despiseth not any. He is mighty in strength and wisdom. That should give every one of us confidence that God does not despise any. He does not despise any. It doesn't matter your nationality. It doesn't matter your background. It doesn't matter how people rate you or grade you or despise you. God does not despise any. So those who are despising you don't know God. That should give you confidence. That should be the first confidence. Those who despise you don't know God. Because God, who is mighty in strength and wisdom, does not despise any. In the New Testament, it says, God is not a respecter of anyone. For whosoever feareth him and serves him, God honors such ones. Remember, God so loved the world, he gave his only begotten Son, that whosoever believeth in him should not perish, but have everlasting life. And this his only begotten Son was rejected, he was despised for our sakes. He knew what it means to be despised. He knew what it means to be rejected. And he's telling us here, look, see well, observe, God is mighty. Those human beings who may be despising you are nothing. God himself, let them. For God is the creator of heaven and earth, and this is an order that are inside them. So if you have God, the creator of heaven and earth and the seas and all that dwell inside them, you should not be moved if anybody is despising you. You should not be moved if people are rejecting you. If God has accepted you and called you to the beloved, who is man that will reject you or despise you? Is irrelevant. It doesn't matter. Many people want to be accepted by men. Many people want to be acknowledged by people. Instead of allowing God to accept them into the beloved, instead of allowing God to acknowledge them in whatever they are doing. So he's telling us here, look out for God, the creator of heaven and earth and the seas and all that are inside them. For he is mighty and will do mighty things for you. He's mighty in strength. Because you have accepted Jesus Christ as Lord and Savior, he will strengthen you in the inner mind, so that through him, you can do all things approved by him. God is mighty. Tell me about God is mighty. And despises not any. So who are the people that God accepts? If you go to Acts chapter 10, 34, as God revealed to Peter and the apostles concerning Cornelius, because when God called Peter to go to Cornelius, it was like, no, God revealed to him in the dream. It's like, I'm a Jew, I can't go to this uncircumcised, this Gentile. God revealed to him, he says, listen, whatever I have proved, you cannot reject it. You cannot despise it. As of the Apostles chapter 10, verse 34. Then Peter opened his mouth and said of a truth, I perceive that God is no respecter of persons. If you have promised us that you enlarge us richly, financially, numerically, tell them, God is not a respecter of persons. If you have promised us that you enlarge us richly, financially, numerically, whatever God has promised to his people, as long as you purpose to remain in him, serving him in spirit and in truth, you partake in what God has promised. Then Peter opened his mouth and said, of a truth, I perceive that God is no respecter of persons. Verse 35, look at the key. But in every nation, he that feareth him and walketh righteousness is accepted

0: that feareth it and walketh righteousness. If you have accepted Jesus Christ as Lord and Savior, you have been brought into the law. And you have become the righteousness of God in Christ Jesus. And God is faithful to abide in his word and to be a doer of his word. Because it's not the hearers that are blessed, but the doers. Once you're supposed to abide in the word of God and be in the word of God, whatever God has promised for his people, you will also find yourself partaking in it. Behold, God is mighty and despiseth not enemy. He continues in verse 35. But in every nation, he that careth it and walketh righteousness is accepted with him. Verse 36. The word we God sent unto the children of Israel, preaching peace by Jesus Christ, is the Lord of all. As long as you are purposed to receive the message of life, which is the message of our Lord and Savior, Jesus Christ. For he is the way, the truth, and the life. And no man cometh to the Father except by him. As long as you are purposed to abide in him, and his word abiding in you, the Bible says you will ask. Whatever you will, I will give it to you. As long as you are purposed to remain in him, behold, God is his mighty and despised, not enemy. His mighty strength and wisdom. Let Christ continue to be the strength of your heart. The Bible says, be strong in the Lord and the power of his might. Wisdom. Christ is the wisdom of God and the power of God. God is mighty and despised not enemy. His might is strength and wisdom. I walk in his wisdom. I walk in his power. I will remain trusting him in every area of my life. So that when people will be saying this is going down, I will say this is my season. Says, behold, God is mighty and despised not enemy. He's mighty in strength and wisdom. Verse 6 of that Job chapter 6, he says, he presideth not the life of the wicked, but giveth right to the poor. He giveth right to the poor. As long as you purpose to fear the Lord, to love him with all your heart, with all your mind, with all your strength, God will never deny you what he's due to you. He says, give a right, even to the poor. He will not despise any. It doesn't matter what you are going through. This is visitation. And the time of the visitation is in the hand of the Lord. And when he comes, he will fulfill that which he has promised to the glory of the Lord. Joseph went through things. His brothers despised him, sold him into slavery, mocked him. But they appropriated. God visited him. But Joseph had a responsibility. What was his responsibility? His responsibility was to fear God. Even when there was an opportunity to do evil, when no man sees it, he still feared God. You know, when you know that you are a truly child of God, it's when there is an opportunity for you to do something that is wrong, and nobody is around you, and you reject it, and you refuse it, that's when you know yourself that truly I'm a child of God. Because nobody sees me. I could do this and get away with it. But I will not. Because I fear God. That's exactly what Jesus said. He feared the Lord. The Lord preserved him. He came as a slave. But the Lord preserved him. you did not end up as a slave. Though you have been given a revelation, your latter end shall be greatly increased. It doesn't matter the distress you are going through. It doesn't matter the challenges you are going through. God is mighty. The God you trust, the God of our Lord and Savior Jesus Christ, our God and our Father, is mighty. And he despises not anyone. But everyone that fears him, that references his holy name, he knows how to give them their right at the due time. Joseph received his right at the due time. He became a lord over Pharaoh. This time he was under the kingdom of Pharaoh, kingdom of Egypt. But the Bible says he became lord. When God establishes you, because your purpose to remain the righteousness of God in Christ Jesus, God will make you to be lord over every situation, over every challenge. Because God is mighty. It doesn't despise them. It's mighty strength. And because you are remaining in him, he will make you stronger than your enemies. He will make you stronger than those challenges. Remember our Lord and Savior Jesus Christ said, in this world you shall have tribulation, but be of good cheer, for I have overcome the world. He will make you an overcomer. There are many overcomers in this place. And you will continue to overcome to the glory of your God. God wants you to be an overcomer. Tell them, I am an overcomer. As long as you remain in Christ, as long as you purpose to walk in him, he will make you to continue to overcome situations. This year will come, it will come to pass. Challenges will come, but it will not define us. Who will determine how you end up with us? Not the challenge defining us. We are the ones who determine how that challenge will turn out to be. That's why he gave us the authority. That whatever we buy on this earth is bound in heaven. Whatever we lose on this earth is losing in heaven.
1: When we begin to walk against those challenges with the word of God, we begin to see ourselves go from glory to glory. God is mighty. He does not despise any. But everyone that fears him, that works righteously, he will give them their rights in due course. God gave Joseph his right in due course. Joseph turned around to become a preserver of your whole nation. You may be little in your eyes, but there are great things God wants to do in you and through you. When you yield yourself completely to the Lord, that's what he's telling us. Just remain, let the excellent spirit continue to work in you. Daniel never polluted himself with the portion of the king. He rather chose to remain abiding in the word of God. He was not attracted by the carnal things of this world. He preferred for the leadership of the Holy Spirit. And Daniel went through challenges. Those challenges never defined him. He defined the challenges. For every of those challenges, he overcame them. And these challenges came through different kings that ruled at different times. He outlived all of them. May you outlive the challenges that will come to you. In Jesus' name. As you purpose to remain in him, in Christ, the Bible says, God is mighty. And he despises not any. He's mighty in strength and wisdom. He preserves not the life of the wicked, but gives right to the poor. Haman planned everything to finish Mordecai. Haman was hanged in the same gallows he prepared for Mordecai. And Mordecai was honored. That is the portion of the righteous. That's the right of the righteous. For no weapon formed or fashioned against you that shall prosper. And every tongue that rises up against you in judgment, you shall condemn. This is your heritage as a servant of the Lord, and your righteousness is of the Lord. Behold, God is mighty and despises not any. He is mighty in strength and wisdom. He He preserves not the life of the wicked, but give a right to the poor. Continuing that, Job 36 verse 7. Say, he withdraw not his eyes from the righteous. The wicked are there on the throne. Yea, he doth establish them forever, and they are exalted. So this is what God does for his people. He said, he doesn't withdraw his eyes from the righteous. His eyes are always upon you. You are going out, you are coming in. He's watching over you. In that challenge, he is there with you. Remember the fourth man in the fire with Meshach, Shadrach, and Abednego. Enlargement, spiritual enlargement is not exclusion of challenge. In fact, that's the foundation. That's why the Bible says, the Lord enlarged me in the place of my distress. It's a foundation. And once God begins, don't look back. He will continue to take it from glory to glory. Meshach, Shadrach, and Abednego. The fourth person there was the Son. Even God opened the eyes of the king to see. Who is that fourth person? There's a fourth person in your challenge. Are you hearing what I'm saying? In what you are going through now, there's a fourth person. And that fourth person is God, the Father, the Son, and the Holy Spirit. God is mighty. He doesn't despise anyone. His eyes, he does not withdraw from the righteous. Psalm 33 verse 18 says, behold, the eye of the Lord is upon them that fear him, upon them that hope. What? His mercy. It's the mercies of the Lord that we are not consumed. His eyes. Whenever I'm going, I know the eyes of the Lord are upon me. And that's why I wouldn't even dare to do anything wrong. Even when temptation comes, I will not succumb to it. Because that eye that is upon me to save me and deliver me is there to also see what I'm doing. If you have that understanding, you remain as the righteousness of God in Christ Jesus. Knowing that the eyes of the Lord are upon you. The Bible says, the eyes of the Lord goes to and fro to see whom he will show himself strong. So if the eyes of the Lord comes in a place where you are now, you are not doing the right thing, what do you expect? Say, behold, the eye of the Lord is upon them that fear him, upon them that hope in his mercy. Tell your neighbor, keep hoping in the mercy of the Lord. Keep being expectant of what God will do for you. Refuse to succumb to the enemy's wickedness. Say, behold, the eye of the Lord is upon them that fear him, upon them that hope in his mercy, verse 19, to deliver their soul from death and to keep them alive in what? Famine. 20, our soul waited for the Lord. He is our help and our shield. How many of you are waiting upon the Lord? The Lord shall renew your strength. Spiritually, financially, numerically, to the glory of God. In Jesus' name. Verse 21. He says, for I shall rejoice in him, because we have trusted in his holy name. Ask your neighbor, who are you trusting? And what are you trusting? He said, we have trusted in his holy name. Verse 22. Let thy mercy, O Lord, be upon us according as you hope in thee. According as you hope in the Lord. That's how his mercy will be upon you. If your hope is in something else, I don't see where the mercy will come from. Behold, God is mighty. And despite not any, he is mighty in strength and wisdom. He preserves not the life of the wicked, but giveth right to the poor. He withdraw not his eyes from the righteous, but with kings are they on the throne. Yea, he doth establish them forever, and they are exalted. See, when God establishes you, it's forever. For whatever God does, is forever. It's permanent. And once God begins to lift you high, you will never come down. That's what Haman learned from his friends and his wife. And his wife said, oh, if Mordecai be the seed of the Jews, and God has begun to raise him, he will never come down. The Lord will not raise you and anybody put you down. Are you hearing what I'm saying? People may try, but they will fail. Your raising is beginning. I say your raising is beginning. I say your rising has come. For the glory of the Lord is risen upon you. God is mighty. He despises none. He does not withdraw his eyes from the righteous. But with kings are there on the throne. He doth establish them forever, and they are exalted. I prefer God to accept me as he has accepted me into the beloved. I prefer that the Lord exalts me. The Bible says, if you humble yourself in the hand of the Almighty God, he will exalt you in due time. God is about to exalt many people here to the glory of God. Remain in humility and the Lord will exalt you. Matthew chapter 5 verse 3 tells us, said, blessed are the poor in spirit, for theirs is the kingdom of heaven. Blessed are the poor in spirit. Those who have come into the righteousness of God in Christ Jesus. Those who do not rely on their self-righteousness. Those who are purposed for the Lord to lead them and guide them. Say, for theirs is the kingdom of heaven. And if the kingdom of God is in you, every other kingdom will bow. He that is in you is greater than he that is in the world. So as long as you remain abiding in the word of God, God himself will continue to raise you from glory to glory. In Jesus' name. I like the Bible. I like the word of God because it's balanced. It now goes to verse 8 of that Job 36. I read again from verse 5. Behold, God is mighty and despiseth not any. He is mighty in strength and wisdom. He preserveth not the life of the wicked, but giveth right to the poor. Verse 7. He withdraweth not his eyes from the righteous, but with kings are they on the throne. Yea, he doth establish them forever, and they are exalted. Verse 8. And if they be bound in fetters and be holden in cause of affliction, which may happen. Say, if they be bound, if for any reason you find yourself in distress or in affliction because of maybe disobedience or whatever, the scripture says it there in verse 9. He said, then he showed them their work and their transgressions that they have exceeded, that God has been so merciful. And yet, you are taking the mercy of God for granted. You are taking the grace of God for granted. He said, he shows you. God will not chastise you, rebuke you, or correct you without showing you. Therefore, without showing you when you have missed it. He will always show. But most of the time, people harden themselves and close up. They refuse to see or hear what the Spirit of God is telling them where they have missed it. So that he showed them their work and their transgressions that they have exceeded. Verse 10. He opened also their ear to discipline and commanded that they return from iniquity. So God shows them. The scripture tells us expressly. Hebrews chapter 2 and verse 6. For whom the Lord loveth, he chasteneth and scorcheth every son whom he receiveth. Verse 7. For if you endure chastening, God dealeth with you as with sons. For what son is he whom the father chasteneth not? 8. But if you be without chastisement, whereof all are partakers, then are ye bastards and not sons. God is mighty. He despises not any. And when you are troubled and distressed, you need to call on the Lord to know. I say he will show you if you have derailed, if you have missed the path. Not only that he will show you, he will also chastise you a little. He will not destroy you. Just like we have children, we need to correct them. Some people are afraid to correct their children. If you are afraid to correct your child, then you are not qualified to be a parent. Seriously speaking, you don't love the child. Because those who God loves, he chastises. So that you are not correcting your children means you don't love them. If you have understanding. Why will God correct you? Because he doesn't want you to be destroyed with the wicked. David had this understanding. He said, Lord, rebuke me, chastise me. They don't take away the Holy Spirit from me. And people don't like to receive the word of correction, the word of rebuke. But the Bible tells me that all scripture is given and is profitable for doctrine, for rebuke, for correction, for instruction in righteousness, so that the man of God may be entire, lacking nothing. God expects you to be entire, lacking nothing. That's what God expects you. He expects you to be complete in him. God is mighty and despising not any. That if you are bound in fetters or holding in cause of affliction, then he will show you your work and your transgressions that you have exceeded. They have gone beyond what he doesn't want you to be doing. How do we find out that? We find out in the word of God. No wonder the Lord tells us in Job 22, verse 23, say, return unto the Lord, and he'll build you up. So when you have gone astray, all that the Lord will be telling you, return. There may be areas you have gone astray from the Lord. He said, return unto me. Job 22, verse 23. If thou return to the Almighty, thou shalt be built up. Thou shalt put away iniquity far from the tabernacles. Verse 24. Then shalt thou lay up gold as dust, and the gold of offer as the stones of the brooks. God himself is the one who will restore whatever you have lost. But you need to return. You need to put iniquity far from that tabernacle. If there are areas the Spirit of God is telling you, you are not doing well in this area or that area, repent and return to the Lord and begin to do what the Lord commands us to do. So if that return to the Lord, that shall be built up, should put iniquity far from that tabernacle. So then shall that lay up gold as dust and the gold of offer as the stones of the brooks, 25. Yea, the Almighty shall be thy defense, and thou shalt have plenty of silver, gold and silver, that which the wicked are going after. God says he can give it to you, and you will not perish. Because what will it profit a man if he gets the whole world and loses his own soul? What will a man give in exchange for his soul? God is mighty. He can do. He can give you strength. He can give you wisdom. Power to get wealth. And wisdom to retain it. Wisdom to use it in serving him in spirit and in truth. So, and if they be bound in fetters and be holding in cause of affliction, then he showed them their work and their transgressions that they have exceeded. He opened also their ear to discipline and commanded that they return from iniquity. Verse 11. This is where God wants you to be. That's the level he wants you to remain. Say, if they obey and serve him, they shall spend their days in what? Prosperity, and their years in pleasures. Which means once it begins, God doesn't stop it. Don't stop what God is already doing for you. Tell your neighbor, if God is already doing things for you, don't stop it. Don't look back. Keep pressing unto perfection. He said, if they obey and serve him, they shall spend their days in prosperity. Not the prosperity of the wicked. He's talking about those who obey and serve him. They will spend their days in prosperity. Being in good health, even as they are so prosperous. And their years in pleasures. Not the pleasures of this world. The loss of the flesh, the loss of the eyes and the pride of life. The pleasures in the presence of the Lord. For in the presence of the Lord, there is what? Fullness of joy. And at his right hand, pleasures forevermore. if they obey and serve him, they shall spend their days in prosperity and their years in pleasures. Verse 2, but if they obey not, they shall perish by the sword, and they shall die without knowledge. Many people are perishing without knowledge. It says, you shall know the truth, and the truth shall set you free. And Jesus is the truth. It doesn't matter how much you have in this world without Christ, you are perishing. But if you obey and serve him, you will spend your days in prosperity and your years in pleasures. You may see many people, they have so much, but they don't have pleasure at all. They don't have joy at all. Where the little that the righteous has, there's a lot of joy with it. My desire is that as the Lord begins to bless you, as the Lord begins to enlarge you spiritually, financially, and numerically, you will not look back. You continue to press on to perfection, to the glory of the Lord. You shall continue to press towards the advancement of the kingdom of God. Because if you obey and serve him, you will spend your days in prosperity and your years in pleasures. That's my desire for you. I say that's my desire for you. If you believe here and want to hear a loud amen.
2: Hallelujah. We thank God for that word. And as I was listening, I was trying to tie everything together. If you read this passage, you read the scripture, you will see that it is the roadmap to enlargement. Right? That's what it ended with. You'll spend your days in prosperity. But it starts from what we read. It says, behold, God is... You first need to behold, you first need to understand that God is mighty. What does that mean? That what he has promised, he is able to do it. It starts with you believing the word of God first. Behold, God is mighty. The Bible says about the Israelites, it says they tempted the Holy One of Israel and limited him. When you don't believe that God is mighty, if you believe it, he will do it for you. If you don't believe it, how can you expect anything from God? So we'll start with this prayer. We'll say, Lord, you are mighty, and I believe it. And he says, and he gives right to the... He will give you what is rightly yours. When you walk, he is a rewarder. When you please him, he will reward you. Hallelujah. Let's open our mouths and pray and say, Lord, you are mighty, and I will not limit you in my thoughts, in my mind. I will believe the word that has gone forth, and I will walk according to it. Let's open our mouths and pray that we shall be prepared in our hearts, in our minds, to continue to follow the word of the Lord, to continue to please him with our lives. Let's pray. Gracious Heavenly Father, Lord, we thank you, Heavenly Father, for you are mighty, Lord. We thank you, Heavenly Father, for you are amazing in power, Heavenly Father. Lord, we pray, Father God, we shall continue to walk in your word, Lord. We thank you, Lord, for you do not despise any, Lord. So this word that has gone forth, Lord, it is not for a select few, Heavenly Father, that you have separated, Lord, but is open for everybody who will prepare themselves, who will present themselves, who will make themselves available, Lord, to walk in your will and in your word, Heavenly Father. Lord, we thank you, Father God, for you continue to love us, Lord, and you continue to show us, Heavenly Father, the way to go to profit, Lord. We pray, Father God, we shall continue to please you, Lord, and none of us shall doubt your words, Heavenly Father. None of us shall walk in unbelief, Heavenly Father, but let us continue to receive your word, Lord, and know, Lord, that you are mighty and you are faithful to fulfill it, Heavenly Father. We bless your name. We glorify your name, Lord. We ask this prayer in Jesus' name. Amen. It said, behold, God is mighty and despiseth not any. He is mighty in strength and wisdom. He preserveth not the life of the wicked, but giveth right to the poor. Verse 7 says, he withdraweth not his eyes from the righteous, but with kings are they on the throne? Yea, he doth establish them forever, and they are exalted. Hallelujah. He does not withdraw his eyes from you and me. And we thank God, Pastor brought out both facets. People like to say when they are in trouble, oh, the Lord is with me, he is watching over me. But even when you are quietly in your house, alone, when nobody else is watching, his eyes are still on you. Hallelujah. And you need to know in both circumstances that God is watching you. And you have to live a life that is acceptable and pleasing in both circumstances before God. We'll open our mouths and we'll pray, Lord, may the words of my mouth and the meditations of my heart be acceptable and pleasing in your sight in all situations, in good times, in bad times, in difficult times, when people are watching, when I'm all alone. Let my life please you, because I know, Lord, that every good and perfect gift comes from you, that you are the one who will give me that which is right for me, Lord. We bless your name. We glorify your name, Lord. I thank you, Father, for your eyes are upon us, Heavenly Father. You do not leave us. You do not forsake us, Lord. We pray, Father God, where we shall continue to live lives that are pleasing in your sight, Lord. We shall continue to have thoughts, Lord, that are acceptable in your sight, Lord. We shall continue to have conversations, Lord, that will be pleasing and acceptable, Lord, that will bring glory to your name, Heavenly Father. Lord, we pray, Father God, we shall not expose ourselves, Lord, by not walking in your will, Lord, by disobedience, Heavenly Father, but we and our children, Lord, as we are living our lives, Lord, let us be good ambassadors, Lord. Let us continue to live our lives before you, Lord. Live our life unto you, Lord. Do our work unto you, Heavenly Father. We praise you and we thank you, Lord, for all that you have done. We ask this prayer in Jesus' name. Amen. Verse 8 says, and if they be bound in fetters and be holden in cords of affliction, then he showeth them their work and the transgression that they have exceeded. He opened also their ears to discipline and commanded that they return from iniquity. Hallelujah. He shows them and he opens their ear. We'll pray for our eyes and we'll pray for our ears, that let our eyes be open to look straight where we ought to go, and let the ears be open to hear that voice that tells us, this is the way, walk in it. This is not the right way. Where you have gone, return from that way. What you are doing is not pleasing in my sight. Let us not have a seared conscience, but let us be open, alert, and alive to the word of God. Let's open our mouths and pray, Lord, let my spirit be open to receiving your word and understanding, Lord, to receive correction, Lord, to receive discipline, Lord, to receive chastisement, Lord, still showing, Lord, that this is not you despising us, Lord, but this is your love when you tell us the right way, Lord, when you discipline us, when you correct us, Heavenly Father. Lord, may none of us be offended in this year, Lord, but let us receive, Lord, let us be open to hear your word, Lord, and to see the way that you are leading us in, Heavenly Father. We bless your name, we glorify your name, Lord. We pray, Father God, we shall not allow wickedness to settle in, Lord. We shall not allow wrong habits, Lord, to settle in us, Heavenly Father. We shall not allow wrong conversations to fill our mouths and our lips, Heavenly Father. But Lord, let your word continue to direct every step of ours, Lord. Let your voice continue to be in our ears constantly, Heavenly Father. Let your word dwell in us, Lord. Let us study your word, meditate on it day and night, Lord, so that we shall know the way to go to profit, Heavenly Father, so that your voice shall continue to be audible in our ears, Lord, telling us that this is the way we must walk in it, Heavenly Father. We bless your name, we glorify your name, Lord, and we continue to give you praise and thanks, Lord, for what you're about to do, Heavenly Father, for the enlargement that you are bringing our way, Lord, for our days that will be spent in prosperity, Heavenly Father. Lord, as you enlarge us, Heavenly Father, let our mouths be enlarged with praise, Lord. Let our hearts be enlarged with thanksgiving, Heavenly Father. Lord, we pray, Father God, let us enlarge ourselves, Lord, in occupying more, Heavenly Father, in serving you more, Father God. We bless your name, we glorify your name, Lord. We thank you, Father, for your word, Lord. We pray, Father, we shall believe it and we shall receive it, Lord. In Jesus' name we pray. Amen.
3: 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Reviving the minister, the family, and the nations.
0: Well, then we're going to sing us some Jamaican songs. But if we sing them, you got to get out of those seats and you got to...

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But the blessed hope is that on the other side, in a nobler and a sweeter song,

Kardashian. God is good, and all the time. 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

0: God bless you, everyone. Let's thank God for this time that He has given to us. Let's commit ourselves and this time of prayer into His hands. Let's pray. Gracious Heavenly Father, Lord, we want to thank You, Lord, for this opportunity that You have given us, that we can come together, Lord, as a church family in this place of prayer, Lord, to stand in the gap, Father God, praying for souls, Heavenly Father. Lord, the great commission that You have given to us, Lord, we pray, Father God, we shall always be about Your business, Lord. Lord, we pray this ministry shall not be neglected, Lord. Lord, we shall continue to press on, Lord, to win souls, Heavenly Father. We thank You, Lord, for the many testimonies You are bringing forth, Lord, for finding us faithful, putting us in the ministry, Lord. We pray, Father God, we shall continue to labor more abundantly, Heavenly Father. We pray, Lord, You grant us utterance in this time of prayer, Lord. Teach us, Lord, to pray according to Your will, Heavenly Father. And Lord, we also desire many more who will come and partake in this time of prayer, in this ministry of intercession, Lord. We give You all the glory and honor and praise, Father. We ask this prayer in Jesus' name. Amen. Amen. Let's turn our Bibles to 2 Corinthians chapter 11. We'll start reading from verse 1. 2 Corinthians chapter 11 from verse 1. There is Paul writing to the church in Corinth. He's saying, "Would to God you could bear with me a little in my folly, and indeed bear with me. For I am jealous over you with godly jealousy, for I have espoused you to one husband, that I may present you as a chaste virgin to Christ." Hallelujah. So you can see the burden that Paul has for these people. He is saying, "I am jealous for you with a godly jealousy." It shows a sense of possessiveness, a sense of protectiveness over these people. You know, and Jesus had the same thing. When you see the prayer that Jesus makes in John chapter 17, he says, "God, those You gave me, I made sure I didn't lose anyone. I was possessive, I was protected, I did all that I could do to keep them safe from the enemy." He told Peter also, "Satan asked me for you, but I have prayed for you." I mean, at every step, Jesus was about protecting the sheep, protecting the souls, and we'll pray for ourselves. You know, we need to have this sense of possessiveness, sense of protectiveness over those God has given to us, especially our children as they are growing up. You know, the world wants to take charge of your children. The world wants to make them their own. But God gave you those children as a heritage. So they are our responsibility. So we'll pray for ourselves. Anybody that God has given to us, the souls that God has appointed to us, we will continue to be possessive and protective. We will not take them casually. These are precious souls that God has granted to us. That's why the Bible calls us stewards of the word of God, of the message of God, of the souls that He has given to us. So we'll pray for ourselves. None of us shall lose any soul, but we will continue to labor. He said, I am jealous with you with godly jealousy. Jealousy in itself is not a good emotion, but the way you use it, godly jealousy is good. You need to be jealous for the sake of God. I can't compromise on the things of God. I cannot take this soul lightly for the sake of God, because He is precious in God's sight. So let's open our mouth and pray. We shall continue to be possessive. We shall continue to value every soul that God has given to us. God brings our way. Let's pray. Gracious Heavenly Father, Lord, I thank You, Lord, for all that You have done, Lord. I thank You, Lord, for loving us, Heavenly Father. Lord, we pray we shall continue to demonstrate the same love to those who are around us, Lord. We thank You, Lord, for the children that You have given to us, Lord, for the family members, for the friends You have given to us, Lord, for the souls You bring our way, Heavenly Father, who we are supposed to, who we ought to minister to, Father God. Lord, we pray, Father God, we shall be possessive for those souls, Lord. We shall not be complacent and casual, Lord. We shall not leave them exposed for the enemy, Lord, to devour, Heavenly Father. But we will continue to labor in love, Father God. We shall continue to remind them. We shall continue teach them, Lord. We shall continue to emphasize Your word, Heavenly Father, to them, Lord. We pray, Father God, even in this place of prayer, Lord, as we come, Lord, it is also us laboring for them to be safe, Heavenly Father. That's why we make these prayers, Lord. That's why we stand in the gap, Heavenly Father. Lord, we pray, Father God, we shall not rest, Heavenly Father, till Christ be formed in them, Heavenly Father. We praise You. We thank You, Lord, for the ministry that You have given to us, Lord. Let us continue to carry on to do it faithfully, Father God. We bless Your name. We glorify Your name, Lord. We ask this prayer in Jesus' name. Amen. Amen. For 2 Corinthians chapter 11, verse 3, he continues. He says, "But I fear lest by any means, as the serpent beguiled Eve through his subtlety, so your minds should be corrupted from the simplicity that is in Christ. So he is saying, I fear that your mind should not be corrupted from the simplicity that is in Christ. And that is what is happening in the world today. You know, people are trying to complicate, twist the word of God. The word of God is simple and straightforward. You take the word of God on its face value. Take the word of God for what it is. Don't try to twist and turn and make it say things that you want to say. And that is what the world do. You see, many of these worldly messages, preaching, they will twist the word of God and take it out of context. We thank God we are being taught how to interpret the word of God based on what it says, based on the context. So we'll pray for ourselves. We will not be beguiled. What did the enemy do? What did the serpent do? He went to Eve and said, did God really say that? Will this really happen to you? He's trying to cast doubts in the mind of those who have been instructed. We'll pray. We shall hold fast to the instruction of life, to the word of God. We will not be fooled or beguiled by the enemy. And we'll pray for our children as they are growing up. They will hear many voices, many doctrines, many theories they come across, but they will be rooted deep in the word of God and they will remain steadfast. Let's pray. Gracious Heavenly Father, Lord, we thank you, Lord, for your word, Heavenly Father. We are taught, Father God, that there can be no other foundation which can be laid except that which is already laid. That is Jesus Christ, Heavenly Father. Lord, we pray, Father God, our children as they are growing up, we, Lord, as we come across people, Lord, with different mindsets, with different ideologies, Heavenly Father, Lord, help us to remain firm, remain rooted and planted in your word, Father God. Let us not be tossed to and fro with every wind of doctrine, Heavenly Father. Let us not be beguiled, Lord. Let us not be deceived by the enemy, Heavenly Father, into twisting your word, Lord, into compromising, Lord, and corrupting your word, Heavenly Father. Lord, even as our children are growing up, Father God, we desire, Father God, that we will continue to study to show ourselves approved, Lord. We will take time, Lord, to grow in your word, Father God, so that we shall not be light people, Lord, in your word, Father God, who are tossed to and fro, Lord, who are removed very quickly, very easily, Father God. But help us, Lord, to rather continue to speak your word and teach others also who are going astray, Lord, to be able to show them the truth from your word, Heavenly Father. We pray, Lord, you give us wisdom, you give us knowledge, you give us understanding from your word, Heavenly Father, that your Holy Spirit reveal to us, teach us, Lord, what we ought to speak, how we ought to speak, Heavenly Father. We praise you and we thank you, Lord. We ask this prayer in Jesus' name. Amen. Amen. Verse 4, 2 Corinthians chapter 11, verse 4. It says, for if he that cometh preacheth another Jesus, whom we have not preached, or if ye receive another spirit, which ye have not received, or another gospel, which ye have not accepted, you might well bear with him. So that is his real fear. He's saying, for if he that cometh and preacheth another Jesus. You know, there are many Jesuses being preached in the world. The Jesus we believe, we have been taught, is the Son of God who came for us. But there are people who say, okay, I believe in Jesus, but in this capacity, not as the Son of God, not as God. We believe in Jesus as a good person. Some believe in Jesus as a good teacher only, but not to the full extent of who he was. And that is another Jesus. We don't fall for that trap. We don't fall for that lie of the enemy. We don't fall for another gospel who will say, okay, to this extent, I agree with you. But from here, it's a little bit different. No, I believe in the Jesus of the Bible that I have been taught. So we'll pray for ourselves. It says what he was fearing. He's like that you might bear with these people, with these doctrines. You might tolerate them a little. We'll pray we will not tolerate any wrong doctrine. We will not tolerate any wrong spirit. We will not tolerate any wrong gospel. Not for me, not for my family, not for my children. But we will continue to stand. That is why I need to be possessive. I need to protect my household, my family from wrong doctrines. Let's open our mouths and pray. We shall be strong men and women, bold men and women to stand for the truth of the gospel, not compromising on it. Let's pray. Gracious Heavenly Father, Lord, we thank you, Lord, for your word which has been taught to us, Lord. We thank you, Lord, for revealing the truth to us through your word, Heavenly Father. Lord, we pray, Father God, none of us shall bear any lies, Lord. None of us shall bear any second-hand message, Heavenly Father. But we will continue to be rooted and planted in the truth of your word, Father God. We pray, Father God, we shall not receive and accept any fake or any imitation
1: limitations of Jesus, Lord, but we shall continue to serve you, Father God, through your word, Lord, through the knowledge of your word, Heavenly Father. Lord, we pray even our children, Father God, they shall continue to serve you alone, Heavenly Father. We pray, Father God, we shall continue to stand in the gap, Lord. We shall continue to cover ourselves and our families in the blood of Jesus Christ, Lord. Continue to remain within the hedge of your word, Heavenly Father, so that we are not exposed, Father God. We bless your name, we glorify your name, Lord. We thank you, Father, for the truth that you have revealed to us, Lord, for the warnings that you have given to us from your word, Lord. Lord, we pray none of us shall be caught unaware, Heavenly Father. We shall not be ignorant of the enemies of the devil's devices, Heavenly Father, but help us, Lord, to stand prepared, Lord, to stand courageous, Lord, to stand ready, Heavenly Father. We praise you and we thank you, Lord. We ask this prayer in Jesus' name. Amen. Amen. And lastly, let's look at verse 5, 2 Corinthians 11, verse 5. It says, "For I suppose I was not a whit behind the very chiefest apostles. But though I be rude in speech, yet not in knowledge, but we have been thoroughly made manifest among you in all things. Have I committed an offense in abasing myself, that you might be exalted, because I have preached to you the gospel of God freely?" So he's saying, because I do not exalt myself among you, I do not make a pomp and show of myself, I did not project myself as some, I was humble in your presence, I was available, I was reachable, I was with you all the time. I preached the gospel to you freely, I did not charge you for it. So his fear is like these people may become very complacent with the gospel, with the preaching or with him. So we'll pray for our souls, you know, just because we preach the gospel freely, just because we have humbled ourselves for the sake of Christ, because that is how God has taught us to behave. Let people not take the message of Christ lightly, the message of the Bible lightly. Let them know that it is precious. It is because God loved them, he sent them. So we'll pray for ourselves. We'll also pray for ourselves. This is how we ought to. We ought to remain humble and we ought to preach. Freely you have received, freely you give. Let's open our mouths and pray. We shall not compromise on this, but rather we'll pray souls will receive the message of Christ as it is ministered to them. Let's pray. Gracious Heavenly Father, Lord, we thank you, Lord, for your word. Lord, I pray for ourselves, Lord, for every minister, Lord. We shall not try to glorify ourselves, Heavenly Father. Help us remain humble, Lord. And Lord, help us, Lord, to continue to minister freely, Lord. As we have received freely from you, Lord, let us not hoard it, Lord. Let us not put a price tag on it, Heavenly Father. But let us freely minister, preach, teach, testify, witness, share, encourage, comfort, Lord, as we have received from your word, Lord. Lord, we pray, Father God, as we continue to do this, Lord, we know you will touch the hearts of those men and women, Heavenly Father, that we minister to, that we go to, Father God, to receive the word as it truly is, your word, Lord, not our own manufactured word, Heavenly Father. Let them honor it, Father God, as you have honored your word above all your name, Lord, as you have exalted above all your name, Heavenly Father. We pray, Father God, souls will continue to receive your message in its entirety, in its truth, without compromising or corrupting it, Father God. We praise you and we thank you, Lord. We ask this prayer in Jesus' name. Amen. Amen.
2: God bless you, everyone. We thank God for those prayers. Let's turn our Bibles to Proverbs chapter 11, and I will read from verse 27. Proverbs chapter 11 from verse 27. It says, "He who earnestly seeks good finds favor, but trouble will come to him who seeks evil." Hallelujah. It says, "He who earnestly seeks good finds favor, but trouble will come to him who seeks evil." The question is, what are you seeking? Are you seeking good? Or are you seeking evil? Because if you are seeking good, you will find favor. But if you are seeking trouble, if you are seeking evil, you will surely find trouble. And you see people, they are earnestly looking for evil. They are looking to do wickedness. They are looking to walk in unrighteousness. And then they ask themselves, why am I always in trouble? What else would you expect if you are walking in evil? You will find trouble. We'll pray for souls. Let them seek good. Let them seek God who is good. Let them taste and see that the Lord is good. The word of God says, "The Lord is good to them that waited for him." and a soul that seeketh Him. We'll pray for souls. Let them seek the good God. Let them seek first the kingdom of God and His righteousness, and all these things shall be added unto them. We'll pray for souls. Let them seek good. Let them seek the good God so they can find favor. They can find eternal life. They can find peace. They can find life. Whatever they are looking for, they will, everything, with God, all things are possible. So we'll pray for souls. Let them find God. Let them seek the word of God. Let them seek salvation that comes only through the name of Jesus. Let's open our mouth and pray. Father God, we thank You, we praise You, we magnify Your name, Father God. Lord, we pray for souls, Father God, in this time, Lord, who are earnestly seeking worldly pleasure, the things of the world, who are diligently, earnestly seeking for wickedness, for unrighteousness, Father God. Lord, we pray, Lord, let their eyes of understanding open, Father God. Let their hearts be open, Father God. Lord, we pray, Lord, let them earnestly seek God. Let them earnestly seek the living God. Let them earnestly seek Jesus, Father God. Let them seek salvation, Father God, that is only in the name of Jesus, Father God. Lord, we pray for souls, Father God. Let them seek Your word, Father God. Let them know the truth, and the truth shall set them free, Father God. Lord, we pray, Father God, let them know, Lord, that it is only You who is good. It is You who does good, Father God. Your thoughts, Your plans towards us is to do us good, Father God. Lord, we pray for souls, Father God. Let them taste and see for themselves that the Lord is good, Father God. Lord, Your word says, Father God, the Lord is good to them that wait for Him and the soul that seeketh Him, Father God. Lord, we pray for souls, Father God. Lord, let them come seeking You, Lord. Let them come desiring to know You more, Lord. Let them desire to know Your word, Lord. Let them desire to grow more in You, Father God. Lord, we pray for ourselves. We pray for our children, Father God, that we will be those who will earnestly seek You alone all the days of our lives, Father God. We and our household, Father God, we thank You, we praise You, we magnify Your name, Lord. We ask this prayer in Jesus' mighty name. Amen. Verse 28 says, I'm reading from Proverbs chapter 11, verse 28. It says, He who trusts in his riches will fall, but the righteous will flourish like a foliage. Hallelujah. It does not say that he that has riches will fall. It says he that trusts in his riches will fall. The money is not the problem. It is the love of money that is the root of all evil. But it says, but the righteous will flourish like a foliage. Why? Because the righteous person, he does not trust in money. He does not trust in himself. He does not trust in anything that he has. But his trust is in the Lord, his God. Hallelujah. So we'll pray for souls, those who are busy trusting in money and riches. Your money can go away. It can finish. It can fail you. Businesses can fail. Your economic financial situation can change. Not only yours, you've seen countries' economic and financial situations can change. So we'll pray for souls. Let them know that there is a living God who does not change. He is the same yesterday, today, and forever. Let them trust in this living God. Let them not trust in anything else, not even themselves, but let them trust the one who has made them, who has created them, who has knitted them in their mother's womb. So we'll pray for souls. Let them trust in the living God. For it says, he who trusts in his riches will fall, but the righteous will flourish like a foliage. The righteous, the one that is planted by the rivers of water, shall flourish. He shall be like a palm tree that shall bring forth fruits even in his old age. So we'll pray for ourselves. We'll pray for souls. Let them not trust in anything else, but let them come trusting the living God. Let's open our mouth and pray. Father God, we thank You, we praise You, we magnify Your name, Father God. Lord, we pray for souls, Father God, who are trusting in themselves, in their abilities, in their riches, in their bank balance, in their contacts, Father God. Lord, we pray, Lord, let them know that all these things can end, will finish. They have an expiry date, Father God. Lord, but let them come trusting in the living God, Father God, who does not change, who is the same yesterday, today, and forever, Father God. So Lord, we pray, Lord, let them put their trust in You, Father God, for You are the Alpha, the Omega, the beginning and the end, Father God. Lord, let them come and believe in You, Father God. Lord, let them trust in the living God and not in uncertain riches, Father God. Lord, we pray for souls, Father God. Your word says, but the righteous will flourish like a foliage, Father God. Lord, Your word says, a tree that is planted by the rivers of water, Father God. It shall bring forth fruit in its season, Father God. The righteous will flourish like a palm tree, and even in its old age, it shall be fruitful, Father God. Lord, we pray for souls, Father God. Let them come trusting in you, Father God. Let them forego anything else that they have put their trust in, Father God. Lord, for it is better to trust in you than to put their trust in men, Father God. Lord, we pray for ourselves, Father God. We pray for our children, Father God. Let us never put our trust in anything else, Father God, but you alone, Lord. We thank you. We praise you. We magnify your name, Lord. We ask this prayer in Jesus' mighty name. Amen. Let's go to verse 30. It says, the fruit of the righteous is a tree of life, and he who wins souls is wise. Hallelujah. We'll pray that we, our children, our households, our spouses, we shall be wise men, wise women, because it says he who wins souls is wise. It says the fruit of the righteous is a tree of life. You know, a wise person is wise when he not only thinks about himself, but he also thinks about giving life, spreading God's love, telling them the truth to everyone who is around them. We'll pray for ourselves as we have received Christ, as we have received the love of God, as we have known the truth. We will also share it with those who are around us. We will share it with our loved one. We will share it with our friends, our people in our community. We'll pray that we shall be wise men, wise women. He who wins souls is wise. I was thinking, you know, of a sports person. He goes into the field to win. But it takes a lot of effort. It takes many months of training. It takes many months, days and effort of training. So winning soul, it doesn't come overnight. It doesn't happen overnight. It takes time. You will have to put in effort. You will have to pray for that person. You'll have to continue to encourage that family. It will take time. It will take your effort, your time, your energy. But we'll pray. We will continue to press on. We will continue to press forth. We will continue to encourage, share the love of God for those around us. For it is not the will of God for any to perish. We'll pray for ourselves. We shall be wise men, wise women who will win souls. Let us be those who will win souls for Christ. Let's open our mouth and pray. Father God, we thank you, we praise you, we magnify your name, Father God. Lord, your word says, he that wins souls is wise, Father God. Lord, we pray for ourselves, Father God. We shall be wise men, wise women, Father God. We will be those, Father God, who will win souls for your kingdom, Father God. We will be those who will bring life to those who are around us, Father God. As we have tasted for ourselves and seen that you are good, Father God, we will share our testimony with others, Father God. Let us tell around us your word, Father God. Let us share our testimony with others, Father God. Lord, we pray, Father God, we will be those who will turn many to righteousness, Father God. Lord, we pray for ourselves, Father God. Lord, let us continue to showcase your love, Father God. Let us continue to share your word with others, Father God. Even if it takes our time, our energy, the effort, the encouragement, Father God. Lord, we pray, Lord, we will continue to press on, Father God. May none of us be discouraged, Father God. Lord, we pray for ourselves, Lord, that we will be wise men, wise women who will win souls for your kingdom, Father God. Lord, we thank you. We praise you. We magnify your name, Lord. We ask this prayer in Jesus' mighty name. Amen. Amen. And verse 31 says, if the righteous will be recompensed on the earth, how much more the ungodly, the sinner? So everyone has to face consequences for what they have done. If the righteous, you know, God is just. He is a just God. If the righteous will be recompensed on earth, if we will be recompensed on earth for the things that we have done, how much more the ungodly and the sinner? We'll pray for those who are walking in ungodliness, who are walking in unrighteousness, who are intentionally sinning day in and day out. Let them know that there is a day of judgment. Let them know that there are consequences that they will have to face. We'll pray for them. Let them repent and return. Let them come to God. Let them, you know, give way to their old ways and let them come and know Christ. Let them let go of their old ways, their sins, the ungodliness, and let them come and know God. So we'll pray for souls. The word of God says that whatever a man soweth, that he will reap. So we'll pray for them. Let them sow godliness. Let them sow righteousness. Let them sow peace, love, joy. We'll pray for souls. We'll pray for ourselves. Let's open our mouth and pray. Father God, we thank you. We praise you. We magnify your name, Father God. Lord, we thank you for who you are, Lord. Lord, you are a just God. You are a loving God, but you are also just in your ways, Father God. Lord, we pray, Father God, for those who are willingly, intentionally living an ungodly life, intentionally sinning day in and day out, Father God. Lord, we pray for them, Father God. Let their minds open. Let them have this understanding that there is a day of judgment. Their every action is accounted for, Father God. Lord, we pray, Lord, let them repent and let them return, Father God. Let them let go of their evil ways, Father God, and let them come and know the living God, Father God. Lord, we pray, Lord, let their ways be changed, Father God. Let there be a renew of heart, a mind, Father God. Let them come to love you, to serve you, to know you more, Father God. Lord, we pray for ourselves, Father God, the way we live our lives, the things that we say, Father God. Let our lives be pleasing and acceptable to you, Father God. Let us live a life that pleases you alone, Father God. Lord, we thank you, we praise you, we magnify your name, Lord. We ask this prayer in Jesus' mighty name. Amen.
3: God bless everyone. Let's open Psalm 65 and I will read from verse 1. Psalm 65, verse 1. It says, praise is awaiting you, O God, in Zion, and to you the vow shall be performed. O you who hear prayer, to you all flesh will come. Iniquities prevail against me. As for our transgressions, you will provide atonement for them. Hallelujah. We thank God, for God so loved the world that he gave his only begotten Son, Jesus Christ, for the entire world, and he is the atonement of our sins. Hallelujah. He is, by scripture says that he is the propitiation of our sins, and not only us, but for the entire world. Hallelujah. It says that praise is awaiting for you, O Lord, in Zion, and the vow shall be performed. So we are going to pray for souls. We are going to pray. Praise is awaiting for God. People are ready to praise him and worship him. Hallelujah. We'll pray. Let God move mightily. Let the word of God move mightily. Let God meet people, meet souls with his salvation. Show him their salvation. Deliver them from their darkness so that they can come and they shall worship the Lord, King of kings and the Lord of lords, and they shall perform the vows they have made before God. We'll pray. It says that iniquities prevail against me. It's good to acknowledge our sins. Hallelujah. Because scripture says when we confess our sins before God, he is just to forgive us. We'll pray for souls that they shall acknowledge that Jesus Christ is that atonement. He is the propitiation for our sins. He died on the cross. He did not remain on the cross. He did not remain in the grave. He is resurrected and seated at the right hand of God and interceding on behalf of us, on behalf of the souls. Hallelujah. We'll pray that souls shall believe in Christ. Scripture says that he who believes in Jesus Christ is not condemned, but he who does not believe in Christ is condemned already. And this is the condemnation that has come in the world, that they did not believe in Christ Jesus. We'll pray that souls from north, south, east and west, they shall come and they shall believe in Christ Jesus. They shall believe that Jesus died on the cross, not only for selected people, not only for his own people, but he died on the cross for the entire world. They shall come and believe in Christ Jesus. From their mouth they shall confess, and from their heart they shall believe that Jesus is the Son of the living God. Let's open our mouth and pray. Father God, we thank you, we give you glory, honor and all praise, my Father, as we are standing in the gap and interceding on behalf of the souls. Oh Lord God, souls are ready to praise you. Oh Lord God, we know this is our confidence in you, Father God. Lord, we pray that you deliver souls from their darkness, my Father. Deliver them from their sins, oh Lord God. Lord, as your word is going forth, Lord, your word shall touch the heart of many souls, Father God. They shall repent and they shall return to you, oh Lord God. They shall confess their sins before you, Father God. And as your word says, my Lord, my God, and my Father, King of glory, that you are just to forgive our sins, Father God. Lord, we pray, Father God, that souls shall not take this grace for granted. They shall not take this time for granted, Father God. For your second coming is very near, Jesus Christ. Lord, your word says that he who believes in you is not condemned, but he who does not believe in you is condemned already. And he is not, Lord, we pray, King of glory, have mercy, have mercy, have mercy on souls, O Lord God. For it is not your will for any to perish, Father God. We thank you for Jesus Christ who died on the cross for the remission of our sins, Father God. Lord, we pray, Father God, that souls shall come and give you all glory, honor and all praise, Father God, which due to your name, Father God, the nations which you have created, Father God, so that they can come and worship you in spirit and in truth, Father God. Lord, we pray, Father God, that souls from north, south, east and west shall come and give you all glory, honor and all praise, Father God. Lord, we pray, Father God, give souls wisdom, Father God, when your word is going forth, Lord, that they shall acknowledge from where they have fallen, Father God. They shall confess from their mouth, O Lord God, their trespasses, Father God, their sins, O Lord God, because it is their iniquities which has separated you from them, Father God. But Lord, you're a merciful God, Lord. You're a kind God, Father God, and still waiting for them to come back to you, Lord. So Lord, my God and my Father, King of glory, we present souls to your throne of grace, Father God, and we pray, Father God, that meet them at the point of their need, O Lord God. Show your mighty hand, Abba Father. Heal them from their old diseases, Father God. Bring them into your large fulfillment, O Lord God. Bring them into your presence, Father God, so that they can experience you, Father God, in a new way, Father God. Lord, we thank you. We give you glory, honor, and all praise. In Jesus' mighty name we pray. Amen. I will read verse 4. It says, blessed is the man you choose and cause to approach you, that he may dwell in your courts. We shall be satisfied with the goodness of your house, of your holy temple. By awesome deeds in righteousness you will answer us, O God of our salvation, you who are the confidence of the ends of the earth and of the far off seas. Hallelujah. It says, blessed is the man whom God chose. We thank God, for we are blessed because God has chosen us. He has called us out of darkness into his marvelous light. It says that he has caused us to approach him. Hallelujah. It's a great privilege and blessing for us to stand in the presence of the King of Kings and the Lord of Lords. It says that he satisfies us by his presence and by his goodness. We'll pray for ourselves, for believers everywhere, for families, for children of God, that they shall not look to the things in the world to make them happy, to make them satisfied, but they shall come to Christ. He is our all-sufficiency. Hallelujah. And it says that by awesome deeds in righteousness, you will answer us. He is the God of our salvation. He has always answered us. And it says that he is the confidence of all the nations. Hallelujah. He is the hope of all the nations. First, we are going to pray for ourselves, for all the believers, that we shall not take this grace for granted. He has called us and he has given us this ministry of intercession. We'll pray for ourselves. We will continue to be found faithful. More grace to stand in the gap, to pray for souls. We'll pray that he will anoint us more and more, that we may continue to do his will. It says that he has caused us that we may dwell in his presence. So we're going to pray that we will continue to remain in the presence of the Lord. And while we are standing in the gap, we will continue to intercede on behalf of the soul day and night. Let's open our mouth and pray. Father God, we thank you. We give you glory, honor and all praise, Father God. Lord, your word says that blessed is the nation whose God is the Lord, and the people whom you have chosen as your own inheritance, Father God. We are your chosen generation, Father God. We are your own inheritance, Father God. And we thank you, King of glory, that you have chosen us. You have chosen our household, Father God. Lord, we pray for believers everywhere, Lord, in every nation, in every land, Abba Father, that they shall know that you have separated them for yourself, Father God. You have kept them for yourself, that we shall worship you in spirit and in truth, Father God, that we may remain in your presence all the days of our lives, Father God. It is you who satisfies us, Father God. Nothing in the world can satisfy us, O Lord God. Lord, we pray, King of glory, that we shall remain in your presence, Abba Father. We shall have the desire to know you more and more, Father God. King of glory, you are the hope of all nations, Father God. All the nations, Father God, shall come to put their trust in you, Father God. They shall have confidence in you, Father God, knowing that only you can save them, only you can deliver them, only you can heal them, only you can give them new life, Father God. Only you can show them salvation, because salvation is only in Christ Jesus, Father God. Lord, we pray, Father God, King of glory, that your hand of mercy shall never depart from your people, O Lord God. Lord, knowingly we shall worship you in spirit and in truth, Father God, and live a life that is right and pleasing in your sight, Father God. Lord, we thank you, we give you glory, honor and all praise that you have chosen us, Father God. Our goodness is nothing apart of you, Father God. Lord, we have not been saved because of our good works, Father God, but you have saved us, King of glory, that we may do good works unto you, Lord, so that when people see us, they shall see Christ in us, the hope of glory, Abba Father. Lord, your word says that you have kept us separately for yourself, Father God. Lord, we shall remain your righteousness in Christ Jesus. We shall continue to walk in your fear, Father God. Continue to walk in the obedience to your word, Father God. Represent you well, my Father. Lord, we thank you. We give you glory, honor and all praise. In Jesus' mighty name we pray. Amen. We're going to pray. We're going to make one more prayer. And I will read 2 Timothy chapter 2 verse 19. It says that nevertheless the solid foundation of God stands, having this seal, that is Christ Jesus. He is our firm foundation. And it says, the Lord knows those who are his, and let everyone who names the name of Christ depart from iniquity. We're going to pray for ourselves, for our children, for our household, for our loved ones, people around us, that they shall know that God knows them. God knows them with their names. Bible says that he knows us by our name. He has formed us. He has created us. It is he who has created us and not we ourselves. So we are going to pray that we will continue to be away from evil. We will continue to put iniquity far from our tabernacle. We will not put our hand in iniquity. We will not plot any evil scheme in our heart, but only regard the word of God in our heart, that we may meditate on it day and night, so that it can become a part of our life. It shall become our lifestyle. Let's open our mouth and pray. Father God, we thank you. We give you glory, honor and all praise, Lord. We thank you, Abba Father, for you know us, King of glory. You know our name, Father God. And Lord, you have carved us in the palm of your hand, Father God. We are the apple of your eye, Father God. Lord, we pray, King of glory, that we shall remain holy unto you, Father God, for our body is your temple, Father God, and your spirit dwells in us, Father God. We carry your glory, Abba Father. Lord, we pray for ourselves, for our children, for our household, every member of Word and Power Assembly in wherever they are, Father God, in different lands, Lord. We pray for your people, for believers, Father God, that they shall continue to walk uprightly. Vigilant, O Lord God, watchful, mindful and prayerful above all, Father God, and continue to operate in the love of Christ, Abba Father, that covers multitude of sins, Father God, which compels us to love one another, O Lord God. Lord, we shall not put our hand in iniquity, Father God, because the day is approaching, my Lord, when we will stand before you and give an account of everything we have done in this life, Father God. Every word which we have spoken, Father God, every work which we have done in this body, Father God. Lord, we pray, Father God, that we shall continue to purify ourselves with your word, by your blood, Father God. Lord, we pray, give us wisdom to live holy life, because you are holy, my Father. Give our children wisdom to live holy life, knowing that their body is your temple, Father God, and they shall not do anything to defile the temple, Father God. Lord, we pray that we shall together, Father God, in one accord, in one love, Abba Father, we shall serve you in spirit and in truth, Lord. Above all, King of glory, we shall continue to share your love with everyone. Lord, we thank you. We give you glory, honor and all praise. In Jesus' mighty name we pray. Amen.
0: God bless you all. Let's open to Hebrews chapter 3 and we'll read from verse 1. Hebrews 3 from verse 1. It says, wherefore, holy brethren, partakers of the heavenly calling, consider the apostle and high priest of our profession, Christ Jesus, who was faithful to him that appointed him, as also Moses was faithful in all his house. For this man was counted worthy of more glory than Moses, as much as he who has been builded the house has more honor than the house. So the writer here reminds the readers that, you know, Jesus is the one who deserves more honor, because he's the one who created
1: Even Moses, you know, Moses was faithful and Jesus was also faithful to his calling. But everyone's eyes should be lifted to Jesus because he's the creator. He's the one who's made all things. So we're going to pray for souls, you know, that people shall understand who Jesus is. He's a son of God. He's God, you know, and he needs to get the preeminence in everyone's life. We have to lift up our eyes unto Jesus. We should set our focus on Jesus, and we're going to pray that, you know, souls shall let go of whatever they put their faith upon. You know, there are many things that people look up to in this world, but Jesus is above all of that, you know, and their eternal life and where they spend eternity depends on the choice that they make now. So let's pray that, you know, they shall understand that Jesus is the way, the truth and the life. Amen. Let's pray. Father God, we thank you. Father God, Lord, we pray for souls. Father, Lord, we pray that they shall understand and they shall know, Lord, that you are above all, my Father God. And Lord, that you are highly lifted up, my Father God. And you have been given a name that is above all other names, Father God. For Lord, you are faithful, Lord, to the mission, to the ministry that was committed into your hands, Lord. And Lord, you humbled yourself even to the point of death, Father God. And Lord, what you've done, Lord, has given us hope. It has given us a future, Lord. And there are many, Father, who are at to attain this, my Father God. Lord, we pray that their eyes shall open, Father Lord, and they shall be able to lay aside everything else, my Father, that is holding them back from accepting this truth, from receiving you, Father God. Lord, we pray, Lord, that you shall help them, Father. You shall deliver them, Father God. And let them see who you really are, Lord. We thank you. We praise you. In Jesus' name we pray. Amen. And verse 4 says, for every house is builded by some man, but he that builds all things is God. Amen. So God is the master builder. Amen. So we're going to pray that the Lord shall help us to build, you know, even as we are trying to win souls, may the Lord help and build us in that area so that, you know, we will be more effective, so that we may have more results, so that we may have, you know, more testimonies, you know, that we can share. Let's pray. Father God, we thank you. Father God, you are the master builder, Father God. Lord, we submit everything that we are trying to build, Father, into your hands, Father God. Lord, without you, Father, we can do nothing, Father God. Lord, we pray that you shall build us up in this area of winning souls, my Father, praying for souls, following up, my Father, ministering to souls, encouraging them, Father God. Lord, help us, Lord, to have fruit in this area, my Father God. Lord, help us to have good results, my Father God. Lord, we all have good intentions, Father God. We have the desire, Father God. Father, we pray that you shall help us to find good success in this area, my Father God. Lord, even as we persevere, Lord, even as we labor, Father God, help us to have fruit, Father God. Build us up in this area, Father, each and every one of us who has taken this decision, my Father, to go after souls, my Father, to minister to souls, Father, Lord. Everyone who has taken this ministry seriously, Father God. Lord, help us, build us up in this area, Father. We thank you, we praise you, Lord. In Jesus' name we pray. Amen. And verse 6 says, but Christ has a son over his own house, whose house are we, if we hold fast the confidence and the rejoicing of the hope firm unto the end. Amen. So it is the end that matters. You know, it says we need to hold fast the confidence and the rejoicing of the hope firm unto the end. You know, so it's not like you just come in and, you know, when some challenges come, you go back and then you come back again and then you go. No, it is not something that you come in and get out of. You know, it is a decision, it is a lifestyle, it is a choice that we make, you know, and we have to continue unto the end. So we're going to pray for ourselves as well as the souls, you know, that they shall hold fast the confidence and the rejoicing of the hope firm unto the end. Amen. So that they may receive that crown of life that God has promised everybody, you know, who continues without looking back. Amen. Let's pray. Father God, we thank you, Father God. Lord, we pray that we shall continue to press forward, my Father. Lord, we have put our hands on the plow. Lord, none of us shall look back, my Father God. And Lord, we pray, Father, for the souls as well, Father God, that you shall help them, Father, to hold fast the confidence and the rejoicing of this hope, my Father, that we have in you, my Father. Lord, Lord, let them hold on to it firmly and to the end, my Father God. Lord, we shall not lose, my Father, our grasp over this hope, my Father, this joy that we have in you, Father God. Lord, let us continue to persevere. Lord, let us continue to run this race well, my Father God. And Lord, we pray that the light afflictions, my Father, it shall not take us away, Father God. It shall not distract us, my Father. It shall not cause us to lose grip, my Father, Lord. But we shall hold on, my Father. We shall hold fast, Father God. And our prayer for every soul is that they too, my Father, shall abide And Lord, they shall continue to remain rooted and planted in you, Father God. We thank you. We praise you, Lord. In Jesus' name we pray. Amen. And verse 7 says, wherefore, as the Holy Ghost saith, today if you will hear his voice, harden not your hearts, as in the provocation, in the day of temptation in the wilderness. Amen. So we're going to pray for souls, you know, even as they hear his voice, even as they get the opportunity to hear his voice, let's pray that they shall not harden their hearts, but they shall yield, you know, they shall surrender, and may their hearts turn to the voice of truth so that they may be set free. Amen. Let's pray. Father God, we thank you, Father, for the truth alone is able to set us free, my Father God. The truth alone is able to set people free from their bondage, my Father God, from every darkness, Father, from every device of the enemy, my Father God. Lord, we pray that as they hear your voice, Father God, they shall not harden their hearts, my Father God, even as you use us, my Father, to speak to them, my Father, to minister to souls, Father God. Lord, we pray as we speak to them of our testimonies, as we speak to them from your word, Father God. Lord, their hearts shall not harden, my Father, but Lord, they shall be receptive, my Father God. They shall be open to receive this word of life, Father God. And I pray that their situation shall change, Lord. Their impossibilities shall become possibilities, Lord, as they yield, as they surrender to you, my Father God. We thank you. We praise you, Lord. In Jesus' name we pray. Amen. And verse 9 says, when your fathers tempted me, proved me, and saw my works 40 years, wherefore I was grieved with that generation and said, they do always err in their heart, and they have not known my ways. So I swear in my wrath, they shall not enter into my rest. Amen. So, you know, the writer reminds them, the Jews, of what happened in the wilderness. You know, 40 years they tempted God, and says, he was grieved with the generation and said, they do always err. You know, they were always making mistakes. They were making wrong choices, and they were continuously walking in iniquity. You know, and just, they continue to err in their hearts, and they refuse to know his ways. Amen. So we're going to pray for souls. And even as they come in, you know, let's pray that they shall have a solid foundation. They shall choose to know the Lord and his ways. You know, and they shall not continue in the way of error. You know, because, you know, when you come to Jesus, you become a new creation. You know, you have to walk in the newness. Amen. Let's pray. Father God, we thank you, Father God. Lord, we pray for souls, Father God. Lord, we pray, Father God, that they shall not continue in the old ways, my Father God. Lord, we pray for ourselves, my Father Lord. Let none of us return back to who we were, my Father God. Lord, we are a new creation, my Father God. And Lord, you are transforming us, Lord, every day, my Father, through your word, Father God. Lord, let our minds continue to be renewed, Lord. Let our thoughts, our actions be more aligned with you, Lord Jesus Christ. Let Jesus Christ continue to be formed in each and every one of us, Lord. And we pray for the souls, my Father God. Lord, we pray that their self shall reduce, my Father, and may you continue to increase in them, my Father God. Lord, let them not tempt you, my Father God. Let them not provoke you, Father God. Let them not continue to err, my Father, in their hearts, Father God. Lord, let them seek to know your ways, my Father, to seek to know who you are, my Father God, so that they may continue to please you, Father, in the choices that they make, in the decisions that they make, Father. We thank you. We praise you, Lord. In Jesus' name we pray. Amen. And let's look at verse 12. It says, take heed, brethren, lest there be in any of you an evil heart of unbelief in departing from the living God. Amen. So it is a evil heart of unbelief, you know, that causes one to depart from the living God. Amen. So we're going to pray, you know, that, you know, people shall believe the word of God, you know, because without faith it is impossible to please God. They that come to God must believe that he is, and that he is the rewarder of those who diligently seek him. Amen. So there is no room for unbelief. You know, if you are walking in unbelief, that means you've already departed from God. Amen. So let's pray that, you know, for anybody who's walking in unbelief, let's pray that the Lord shall help them. As the word of God says, you know, let us continue to hear the word of God, you know, that we may continue to grow in faith. Amen. Let's pray. Father God, we thank you, Father God. Lord, we pray for souls, my Father God. Lord, if any soul is at the point of departing from you, Father God, through unbelief, Father God, Lord, we pray that you shall strengthen them tonight, my Father God. Lord, if any among us, my Father, is operating in unbelief, Father, Lord, we pray that you shall help their unbelief, Father God. Lord, we pray that you shall help them to remember what you have done for them, Father, in the past, Lord, and what you are still doing for each and every one of us, my Father God. Lord, let us not be impatient, my Father God. Let us continue to wait for you, Lord. Let us continue to hope, my Father, for you are a good God, Lord. You are a merciful God who loads us with benefits every day, Father God. Lord, we pray for every soul, Father. Lord, we pray that you shall encourage the new souls, Lord, even as they come, Father God. Lord, we pray that you shall continue to do great and wonderful things for them, my Father God, so that they may have testimonies, Lord, so that they may continue to remember that which you have done for them, my Father, Lord. Lord, remember the word, my Father, upon which you have caused us to hope, my Father God. Lord, we thank you, we praise you, Lord. Jesus' name we pray. Amen. And verse 13 says, but exhort one another daily while it is called today, lest any of you be hardened through the deceitfulness of sin. For we are made partakers of Christ if we hold the beginning of our confidence steadfast unto the end. Amen. So it says, exhort one another daily. Amen. So it is our responsibility to encourage one another daily. You know, and it says, lest, you know, there should be in any of you an evil heart of unbelief. You know, so if there is unbelief, it comes because either you're not feeding on the word of God or you're, you know, focusing on the wrong things. It's our responsibility to encourage ourselves. If there's nobody else to encourage us, you know, we need to encourage ourselves through the word of God. The word of God continues to encourage us, and we have to allow the word of God to have its way in our lives. Amen. So let's pray that we shall be an encouragement to those around us, to the souls, and let us continue to also open ourselves to be encouraged by the word of God. Amen. Let's pray. Father God, we thank you, Father. We praise you.

Lord, we pray, Father God, that no soul shall depart from you, Father God. Lord, we pray that you shall help us, Lord, that we may continue to be an encouragement, Lord, to the people around us, my Father God. Lord, we pray that our words, my Father, shall bring life, Father God, for we shall speak the word of God, Father Lord. And we pray that people shall see, my Father, hope in hopeless situations, Lord. They shall see light, my Father, when they're sitting in darkness, Lord, as we release the word of God, Father Lord. Father, we pray that you shall bring about wonderful changes in the lives of the people around us, Lord. Lord, those who come to us with their problems, their troubles, Father God, Lord, let us always have a word that will encourage them, my Father God. And Lord, let us always have a word that brings hope, my Father, in hopeless situations, Father God. Lord, we cannot do

0: Don't take away the Holy Spirit from me. Some people don't like to receive the word of correction, the word of rebuke. But the Bible tells me that all scripture is given and is profitable for doctrine, for rebuke, for correction, for instruction in righteousness, so that the man of God may be entire, lacking nothing. God expects you to be entire, lacking nothing. That's what God expects you. He expects you to be complete in Him. God is mighty and despises not any. That if you are bound in fetters or holding in cause of affliction, then He will show you your work and your transgressions that you have exceeded. They have gone beyond what He doesn't want you to be doing. How do we find out that? We find out in the Word of God. No wonder the Lord tells us in Job 22, verse 23. Say, return unto the Lord, and He will build you up. So when you have gone astray, all that the Lord will be telling you, return. There may be areas you have gone astray from the Lord. Say, return unto me. Job 22, verse 23. If thou return to the Almighty, thou shalt be built up. Thou shalt put away iniquity far from thy tabernacles. Verse 24. Then shalt thou lay up gold as dust, and the gold of offer as the stones of the brooks. God Himself is the one who will restore whatever you have lost. But you need to return. You need to put iniquity far from thy tabernacle. If there are areas the Spirit of God is telling you, you are not doing well in this area or that area, repent and return to the Lord and begin to do what the Lord commands us to do. So if thou return to the Lord, thou shalt be built up. Should put iniquity far from thy tabernacle. So then shall thou lay up gold as dust, and the gold of offer as the stones of the brooks. 25. Yea, the Almighty shall be thy defense, and thou shalt have plenty of silver, gold and silver, that which the wicked are going after. God says He can give it to you, and you will not perish. Because what will it profit a man if he gets the whole world and loses his own soul? What will a man give in exchange for his soul? God is mighty. He can do. He can give you strength. He can give you wisdom. Power to get wealth. And wisdom to return it. Wisdom to use it in serving Him in spirit and in truth. So, and if they be bound in fetters and be beholden in cause of affliction, then He showed them their work and their transgressions, that they have exceeded. He opened also their ear to discipline and commanded that they return from iniquity. Verse 11. This is where God wants you to be. That's the level He wants you to remain. Say, to obey and serve Him, they shall spend their days in what? Prosperity, and their years in pleasures. Which means once it begins, God doesn't stop it. Don't stop what God is already doing for you. Tell your neighbor, if God is already doing things for you, don't stop it. Don't look back. Keep pressing unto perfection. He said, if they obey and serve Him, they shall spend their days in prosperity. Not the prosperity of the wicked. He's talking about those who obey and serve Him. They will spend their days in prosperity. Being in good health, even as they are so prosperous. And their years in pleasures. Not the pleasures of this world. The loss of the flesh, the loss of the eyes, and the pride of life. The pleasures in the presence of the Lord. For in the presence of the Lord, there is what? Fullness of joy. And at His right hand, pleasures forevermore. Says, if they obey and serve Him, they shall spend their days in prosperity and their years in pleasures. Verse 2, but if they obey not, they shall perish by the sword, and they shall die without knowledge. Many people are perishing without knowledge. It says, you shall know the truth, and the truth shall set you free. And Jesus is the truth. It doesn't matter how much you have in this world without Christ, you are perishing. But if you obey and serve Him, You will spend your days in prosperity and your years in pleasures. You may see many people, they have so much, but they don't have pleasure at all. They don't have joy at all. Where the little that the righteous has, there's a lot of joy with it. My desire is that as the Lord begins to bless you, as the Lord begins to enlarge you spiritually, financially and numerically, you will not look back. You continue to press on to perfection, to the glory of the Lord. You shall continue to press towards the advancement of the kingdom of God. Because if you obey and serve him, you will spend your days in prosperity and your years in pleasures. That's my desire for you. I say that's my desire for you. If you believe here, I want to hear a loud amen.
1: Hallelujah. We thank God for that word. And as I was listening, I was trying to tie everything together. If you read this passage, you read the scripture, you will see that it is the roadmap to enlargement. Right? That's what it ended with. You'll spend your days in prosperity. But it starts from what we read. It says, behold, God is... You first need to behold, you first need to understand that God is mighty. What does that mean? That what he has promised, he is able to do it. It starts with you believing the word of God first. Behold, God is mighty. The Bible says about the Israelites, it says they tempted the Holy One of Israel and limited him. When you don't believe that God is mighty, if you believe it, he will do it for you. If you don't believe it, how can you expect anything from God? So we'll start with this prayer. We'll say, Lord, you are mighty, and I believe it. And he says, and he gives right to the... He will give you what is rightly yours. When you walk, he is a rewarder. When you please him, he will reward you. Hallelujah. Let's open our mouths and pray and say, Lord, you are mighty, and I will not limit you in my thoughts, in my mind. I will believe the word that has gone forth, and I will walk according to it. Let's open our mouths and pray that we shall be prepared in our hearts, in our minds, to continue to follow the word of the Lord, to continue to please him with our lives. Let's pray. Gracious Heavenly Father, Lord, we thank you, Heavenly Father, for you are mighty, Lord. We thank you, Heavenly Father, for you are amazing in power, Heavenly Father. Lord, we pray, Father God, we shall continue to walk in your word, Lord. We thank you, Lord, for you do not despise any, Lord. So this word that has gone forth, Lord, it is not for a select few, Heavenly Father, that you have separated, Lord, but is open for everybody who will prepare themselves, who will present themselves, who will make themselves available, Lord, to walk in your will and in your word, Heavenly Father. Lord, we thank you, Father God, for you continue to love us, Lord, and you continue to show us, Heavenly Father, the way to go to profit, Lord. We pray, Father God, we shall continue to please you, Lord, and none of us shall doubt your words, Heavenly Father. None of us shall walk in unbelief, Heavenly Father. But let us continue to receive your word, Lord, and know, Lord, that you are mighty and you are faithful to fulfill it, Heavenly Father. We bless your name. We glorify your name, Lord. We ask this prayer in Jesus' name. Amen. It said, behold, God is mighty and despiseth not any. He is mighty in strength and wisdom. He preserveth not the life of the wicked, but giveth right to the poor. Verse 7 says, he withdraweth not his eyes from the righteous, but with kings are they on the throne? Yea, he doth establish them forever, and they are exalted. Hallelujah. He does not withdraw his eyes from you and me. And we thank God, Pastor brought out both facets. People like to say when they are in trouble, oh, the Lord is with me, he's watching over me. But even when you are quietly in your house alone, when nobody else is watching, his eyes are still on you. Hallelujah. And you need to know in both circumstances that God is watching you. And you have to live a life that is acceptable and pleasing in both circumstances before God. We'll open our mouths and we'll pray, Lord, may the words of my mouth and the meditations of my heart be acceptable and pleasing in your sight. In all situations, in good times, in bad times, in difficult times, when people are watching, when I'm all alone, let my life please you. Because I know, Lord, that every good and perfect gift comes from you, that you are the one who will give me that which is right for me, Lord. We bless your name. We glorify your name, Lord. I thank you, Father, for your eyes are upon us, Heavenly Father. You do not leave us. You do not forsake us, Lord. We pray, Father God, that we shall continue to live lives that are pleasing in your sight, Lord. We shall continue to have thoughts, Lord, that are acceptable in your sight, Lord. We shall continue to have conversations, Lord, that will be pleasing and acceptable, Lord, that will bring glory to your name, Heavenly Father. Lord, we pray, Father God, we shall not expect expose ourselves, Lord, by not walking in your will, Lord, by disobedience, Heavenly Father. But we and our children, Lord, as we are living our lives, Lord, let us be good ambassadors, Lord. Let us continue to live our lives before you, Lord. Live our life unto you, Lord. Do our work unto you, Heavenly Father. We praise you and we thank you, Lord, for all that you have done. We ask this prayer in Jesus' name. Amen. Verse 8 says, and if they be bound in fetters and be holden in cords of affliction, then he showeth them their work and the transgression that they have exceeded. He openeth also their ears to discipline and commanded that they return from iniquity. Hallelujah. He shows them and he opens their ear. We'll pray for our eyes and we'll pray for our ears, that let our eyes be open to look straight where we ought to go, and let the ears be open to hear that voice that tells us, this is the way, walk in it. This is not the right way. Where you have gone, return from that way. What you are doing is not pleasing in my sight. Let us not have a seared conscience, but let us be open, alert, and alive to the word of God. Let's open our mouths and pray, Lord, let my spirit be open to receiving your word and understanding, Lord, to receive correction, Lord, to receive discipline, Lord, to receive chastisement, Lord, still showing, Lord, that this is not you despising us, Lord, but this is your love when you tell us the right way, Lord, when you discipline us, when you correct us, Heavenly Father. Lord, may none of us be offended in this year, Lord, but let us receive, Lord, let us be open to hear your word, Lord, and to see the way that you are leading us in, Heavenly Father. We bless your name, we glorify your name, Lord. We pray, Father God, we shall not allow wickedness to settle in, Lord. We shall not allow wrong habits, Lord, to settle in us, Heavenly Father. We shall not allow wrong conversations to fill our mouths and our lips, Heavenly Father. But Lord, let your word continue to direct every step of ours, Lord. Let your voice continue to be in our ears constantly, Heavenly Father. Let your word dwell in us, Lord. Let us study your word, meditate on it day and night, Lord, so that we shall know the way to go to profit, Heavenly Father, so that your voice shall continue to be audible in our ears, Lord, telling us that this is the way we must walk in it, Heavenly Father. We bless your name, we glorify your name, Lord, and we continue to give you praise and thanks, Lord, for what you are about to do, Heavenly Father, for the enlargement that you are bringing our way, Lord, for our days that will be spent in prosperity, Heavenly Father. Lord, as you enlarge us, Heavenly Father, let our mouths be enlarged with praise, Lord. Let our hearts be enlarged with thanksgiving, Heavenly Father. Lord, we pray, Father God, let us enlarge ourselves, Lord, in occupying more, Heavenly Father, in serving you more, Father God. We bless your name, we glorify your name, Lord. We thank you, Father, for your word, Lord. We pray, Father, we shall believe it and we shall receive it, Lord. In Jesus' name we pray. Amen.
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3: Well, then we're going to sing us some Jamaican songs. But if we sing them, you got to get out of those seats and you got to dance like you're really from Jamaica. Or your parents were from Jamaica. Parents were from Jamaica.

0: God is good. And all the time. God is good.
1: God is good.
0: And all the time.
1: God is good.

Kazian. God is good. And all the time. God is good. And all the time.

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God bless you.

0: God bless you, everyone. Let's thank God for this time that He has given to us. Let's commit ourselves and this time of prayer into His hands. Let's pray. Gracious Heavenly Father, Lord, we want to thank You, Lord, for this opportunity that You have given us, that we can come together, Lord, as a church family in this place of prayer, Lord, to stand in the gap, Father God, praying for souls, Heavenly Father. Lord, the great commission that You have given to us, Lord, we pray, Father God, we shall always be about Your business, Lord. Lord, we pray this ministry shall not be neglected, Lord. Lord, we shall continue to press on, Lord, to win souls, Heavenly Father. We thank You, Lord, for the many testimonies You are bringing forth, Lord, for finding us faithful, putting us in the ministry, Lord. We pray, Father God, we shall continue to labor more abundantly, Heavenly Father. We pray, Lord, You grant us utterance in this time of prayer, Lord. Teach us, Lord, to pray according to Your will, Heavenly Father. And Lord, we also desire many more who will come and partake in this time of prayer, in this ministry of intercession, Lord. We give You all the glory and honor and praise, Father. We ask this prayer in Jesus' name. Amen. Amen. Let's turn our Bibles to 2 Corinthians chapter 11. We'll start reading from verse 1. 2 Corinthians chapter 11 from verse 1. There is Paul writing to the church in Corinth. He's saying, "Would to God you could bear with me a little in my folly, and indeed bear with me. For I am jealous over you with godly jealousy, for I have espoused you to one husband, that I may present you as a chaste virgin to Christ." Hallelujah. So you can see the burden that Paul has for these people. He is saying, "I am jealous for you with a godly jealousy." It shows a sense of possessiveness, a sense of protectiveness over these people. You know, and Jesus had the same thing. When you see the prayer that Jesus makes in John chapter 17, he says, "God, those You gave me, I made sure I didn't lose anyone. I was possessive, I was protected, I did all that I could do to keep them safe from the enemy." He told Peter also, "Satan asked me for you, but I have prayed for you." I mean, at every step, Jesus was about protecting the sheep, protecting the souls. And we'll pray for ourselves. You know, we need to have this sense of possessiveness, sense of protectiveness over those God has given to us, especially our children as they are growing up. You know, the world wants to take charge of your children. The world wants to make them their own. But God gave you those children as a heritage. So they are our responsibility. So we'll pray for ourselves. Anybody that God has given to us, the souls that God has appointed to us, we will continue to be possessive and protective. We will not take them casually. These are precious souls that God has granted to us. That's why the Bible calls us stewards of the word of God, of the message of God, of the souls that He has given to us. So we'll pray for ourselves. None of us shall lose any soul, but we will continue to labor. He said, I am jealous with you with godly jealousy. Jealousy in itself is not a good emotion, but the way you use it, godly jealousy is good. You need to be jealous for the sake of God. I can't compromise on the things of God. I cannot take this soul lightly for the sake of God, because He is precious in God's sight. So let's open our mouth and pray. We shall continue to be possessive. We shall continue to value every soul that God has given to us. God brings our way. Let's pray. Gracious Heavenly Father, Lord, I thank You, Lord, for all that You have done, Lord. I thank You, Lord, for loving us, Heavenly Father. Lord, we pray we shall continue to demonstrate the same love to those who are around us, Lord. We thank You, Lord, for the children that You have given to us, Lord, for the family members, for the friends You have given to us, Lord, for the souls You bring our way, Heavenly Father, who we are supposed to, who we ought to minister to, Father God. Lord, we pray, Father God, we shall be possessive for those souls, Lord. We shall not be complacent and casual, Lord. We shall not leave them exposed for the enemy, Lord, to devour, Heavenly Father. But we will continue to labor in love, Father God. We shall continue to remind them. We shall continue to teach them, Lord. We shall continue to emphasize Your word, Heavenly Father, to them, Lord. We pray, Father God, even in this place of prayer, Lord, as we come, Lord, it is also us laboring for them to be safe, Heavenly Father. That's why we make these prayers, Lord. That's why we stand in the gap, Heavenly Father. Lord, we pray, Father God, we shall not rest, Heavenly Father, till Christ be formed in them, Heavenly Father. We praise You. We thank You, Lord, for the ministry that You have given to us, Lord. Let us continue to carry on to do it faithfully, Father God. We bless Your name. We glorify Your name, Lord. We ask this prayer in Jesus' name. Amen. Amen. For 2 Corinthians chapter 11, verse 3, he continues. He says, "But I fear lest by any means, as the serpent beguiled Eve through his subtlety, so your minds should be corrupted from the simplicity that is in Christ. So he is saying, I fear that your mind should not be corrupted from the simplicity that is in Christ. And that is what is happening in the world today. You know, people are trying to complicate, twist the word of God. The word of God is simple and straightforward. You take the word of God on its face value. Take the word of God for what it is. Don't try to twist and turn and make it say things that you want to say. And that is what the world do. You see, many of these worldly messages, preaching, they will twist the word of God and take it out of context. We thank God we are being taught how to interpret the word of God based on what it says, based on the context. So we'll pray for ourselves. We will not be beguiled. What did the enemy do? What did the serpent do? He went to Eve and said, did God really say that? Will this really happen to you? He's trying to cast doubts in the mind of those who have been instructed. We'll pray. We shall hold fast to the instruction of life, to the word of God. We will not be fooled or beguiled by the enemy. And we'll pray for our children as they are growing up. They will hear many voices, many doctrines, many theories they come across, but they will be rooted deep in the word of God and they will remain steadfast. Let's pray. Gracious Heavenly Father, Lord, we thank you, Lord, for your word, Heavenly Father. We are taught, Father God, that there can be no other foundation which can be laid except that which is already laid. That is Jesus Christ, Heavenly Father. Lord, we pray, Father God, our children as they are growing up, we, Lord, as we come across people, Lord, with different mindsets, with different ideologies, Heavenly Father, Lord, help us to remain firm, remain rooted and planted in your word, Father God. Let us not be tossed to and fro with every wind of doctrine, Heavenly Father. Let us not be beguiled, Lord. Let us not be deceived by the enemy, Heavenly Father, into twisting your word, Lord, into compromising, Lord, and corrupting your word, Heavenly Father. Lord, even as our children are growing up, Father God, we desire, Father God, that we will continue to study to show ourselves approved, Lord. We will take time, Lord, to grow in your word, Father God, so that we shall not be light people, Lord, in your word, Father God, who are tossed to and fro, Lord, who are removed very quickly, very easily, Father God. But help us, Lord, to rather continue to speak your word and teach others also who are going astray, Lord, to be able to show them the truth from your word, Heavenly Father. We pray, Lord, you give us wisdom, you give us knowledge, you give us understanding from your word, Heavenly Father. Let your Holy Spirit reveal to us, teach us, Lord, what we ought to speak, how we ought to speak, Heavenly Father. We praise you and we thank you, Lord. We ask this prayer in Jesus' name. Amen. Amen. Verse 4, 2 Corinthians chapter 11, verse 4. It says, for if he that cometh preacheth another Jesus, whom we have not preached, or if ye receive another spirit, which ye have not received, or another gospel, which ye have not accepted, you might well bear with him. So that is his real fear. He's saying, for if he that cometh and preacheth another Jesus, you know, there are many Jesuses being preached in the world. The Jesus we believe, we have been taught, is the Son of God who came for us. But there are people who say, okay, I believe in Jesus, but in this capacity, not as the Son of God, not as God. We believe in Jesus as a good person. Some believe in Jesus as a good teacher only, but not to the full extent of who he was. And that is another Jesus. We don't fall for that trap. We don't fall for that lie of the enemy. We don't fall for another gospel who will say, okay, to this extent, I agree with you. But from here, it's a little bit different. No, I believe in the Jesus of the Bible that I have been taught. So we'll pray for ourselves. It says what he was fearing. He's like that you might bear with these people, with these doctrines. You might tolerate them a little. We'll pray we will not tolerate any wrong doctrine. We will not tolerate any wrong spirit. We will not tolerate any wrong gospel. Not for me, not for my family, not for my children. But we will continue to stand. That is why I need to be possessive. I need to protect my household, my family from wrong doctrines. Let's open our mouths and pray. We shall be strong men and women, bold men and women, to stand for the truth of the gospel, not compromising on it. Let's pray. Gracious Heavenly Father, Lord, we thank you, Lord, for your word which has been taught to us, Lord. We thank you, Lord, for revealing the truth to us through your word, Heavenly Father. Lord, we pray, Father God, none of us shall bear any lies, Lord. None of us shall bear any second-hand message, Heavenly Father. But we will continue to be rooted and planted
1: planted in the truth of your word, Father God. We pray, Father God, we shall not receive and accept any fake or any imitations of Jesus, Lord. But we shall continue to serve you, Father God, through your word, Lord, through the knowledge of your word, Heavenly Father. Lord, we pray even our children, Father God, they shall continue to serve you alone, Heavenly Father. We pray, Father God, we shall continue to stand in the gap, Lord. We shall continue to cover ourselves and our families in the blood of Jesus Christ, Lord. Continue to remain within the hedge of your word, Heavenly Father, so that we are not exposed, Father God. We bless your name. We glorify your name, Lord. We thank you, Father, for the truth that you have revealed to us, Lord, for the warnings that you have given to us from your word, Lord. Lord, we pray none of us shall be caught unaware, Heavenly Father. We shall not be ignorant of the enemies, of the devil's devices, Heavenly Father, but help us, Lord, to stand prepared, Lord, to stand courageous, Lord, to stand ready, Heavenly Father. We praise you and we thank you, Lord. We ask this prayer in Jesus' name. Amen. Amen. And lastly, let's look at verse 5, 2 Corinthians 11, verse 5. It says, "For I suppose I was not a whit behind the very chiefest apostles. But though I be rude in speech, yet not in knowledge, but we have been thoroughly made manifest among you in all things. Have I committed an offense in abasing myself, that you might be exalted, because I have preached to you the gospel of God freely?" So he's saying, because I do not exalt myself among you, I did not make a pomp and show of myself, I did not project myself as some, I was humble in your presence, I was available, I was reachable, I was with you all the time, I preached the gospel to you freely, I did not charge you for it. So his fear is like, these people may become very complacent with the gospel, with the preaching, or with him. So we'll pray for our souls, you know, just because we preach the gospel freely, just because we have humbled ourselves for the sake of Christ, because that is how God has taught us to behave. Let people not take the message of Christ lightly, the message of the Bible lightly. Let them know that it is precious. It is because God loved them, he sent them. So we pray for ourselves. We'll also pray for ourselves. This is how we ought to. We ought to remain humble and we ought to preach. Freely you have received, freely you give. Let's open our mouths and pray. We shall not compromise on this, but rather we'll pray souls will receive the message of Christ as it is ministered to them. Let's pray. Gracious Heavenly Father, Lord, we thank you, Lord, for your word. Lord, I pray for ourselves, Lord, for every minister, Lord. We shall not try to glorify ourselves, Heavenly Father. Help us remain humble, Lord. And Lord, help us, Lord, to continue to minister freely, Lord. As we have received freely from you, Lord, let us not hoard it, Lord. Let us not put a price tag on it, Heavenly Father. But let us freely minister, preach, teach, testify, witness, share, encourage, comfort, Lord, as we have received from your word, Lord. Lord, we pray, Father God, as we continue to do this, Lord, we know you will touch the hearts of those men and women, Heavenly Father, that we minister to, that we go to, Father God, to receive the word as it truly is, your word, Lord, not our own manufactured word, Heavenly Father. Let them honor it, Father God, as you have honored your word above all your name, Lord, as you have exalted above all your name, Heavenly Father. We pray, Father God, souls will continue to receive your message in its entirety, in its truth, without compromising or corrupting it, Father God. We praise you and we thank you, Lord. We ask this prayer in Jesus' name. Amen. Amen.
2: God bless you, everyone. We thank God for those prayers. Let's turn our Bibles to Proverbs chapter 11, and I will read from verse 27. Proverbs chapter 11 from verse 27. It says, "He who earnestly seeks good finds favor, but trouble will come to him who seeks evil." Hallelujah. It says, "He who earnestly seeks good finds favor, but trouble will come to him who seeks evil." The question is, what are you seeking? Are you seeking good or are you seeking evil? Because if you are seeking good, you will find favor. But if you are seeking trouble, if you are seeking evil, you will surely find trouble. And you see people, they are earnestly looking for evil. They are looking to do wickedness. They are looking to walk in unrighteousness. And then they ask themselves, why am I always in trouble? What else would you expect if you're walking in evil? You will find trouble. We'll pray for souls. Let them seek good. Let them seek God who is good. Let them taste and see that the Lord is good. The word of God says, "The Lord is good to them that waited for him." and a soul that seeketh Him. We'll pray for souls. Let them seek the good God. Let them seek first the kingdom of God and His righteousness, and all these things shall be added unto them. We'll pray for souls. Let them seek good. Let them seek the good God so they can find favor. They can find eternal life. They can find peace. They can find life. Whatever they are looking for, they will, everything, with God, all things are possible. So we'll pray for souls. Let them find God. Let them seek the word of God. Let them seek salvation that comes only through the name of Jesus. Let's open our mouth and pray. Father God, we thank You, we praise You, we magnify Your name, Father God. Lord, we pray for souls, Father God, in this time, Lord, who are earnestly seeking worldly pleasure, the things of the world, who are diligently, earnestly seeking for wickedness, for unrighteousness, Father God. Lord, we pray, Lord, let their eyes of understanding open, Father God. Let their hearts be open, Father God. Lord, we pray, Lord, let them earnestly seek God. Let them earnestly seek the living God. Let them earnestly seek Jesus, Father God. Let them seek salvation, Father God, that is only in the name of Jesus, Father God. Lord, we pray for souls, Father God. Let them seek Your word, Father God. Let them know the truth, and the truth shall set them free, Father God. Lord, we pray, Father God, let them know, Lord, that it is only You who is good. It is You who does good, Father God. Your thoughts, Your plans towards us is to do us good, Father God. Lord, we pray for souls, Father God. Let them taste and see for themselves that the Lord is good, Father God. Lord, Your word says, Father God, the Lord is good to them that wait for Him and the soul that seeketh Him, Father God. Lord, we pray for souls, Father God. Lord, let them come seeking You, Lord. Let them come desiring to know You more, Lord. Let them desire to know Your word, Lord. Let them desire to grow more in You, Father God. Lord, we pray for ourselves. We pray for our children, Father God, that we will be those who will earnestly seek You alone all the days of our lives, Father God. We and our household, Father God, we thank You. We praise You. We magnify Your name, Lord. We ask this prayer in Jesus' mighty name. Amen. Verse 28 says, I'm reading from Proverbs chapter 11, verse 28. It says, he who trusts in his riches will fall, but the righteous will flourish like a foliage. Hallelujah. It does not say that he that has riches will fall. It says he that trusts in his riches will fall. The money is not the problem. It is the love of money that is the root of all evil. But it says, but the righteous will flourish like a foliage. Why? Because the righteous person, he does not trust in money, he does not trust in himself, he does not trust in anything that he has, but his trust is in the Lord, his God. Hallelujah. So we'll pray for souls, those who are busy trusting in money and riches. Your money can go away, it can finish, it can fail you, businesses can fail, your economic financial situation can change. Not only yours, you've seen countries' economic and financial situations can change. So we'll pray for souls, let them know that there is a living God who does not change. He is the same yesterday, today, and forever. Let them trust in this living God. Let them not trust in anything else, not even themselves, but let them trust the one who has made them, who has created them, who has knitted them in their mother's womb. So we'll pray for souls. Let them trust in the living God. For it says, he who trusts in his riches will fall, but the righteous will flourish like a foliage. The righteous, the one that is planted by the rivers of water, shall flourish. He shall be like a palm tree that shall bring forth fruits even in his old age. So we'll pray for ourselves. We'll pray for souls. Let them not trust in anything else, but let them come trusting the living God. Let's open our mouth and pray. Father God, we thank You, we praise You, we magnify Your name, Father God. Lord, we pray for souls, Father God, who are trusting in themselves, in their abilities, in their riches, in their bank balance, in their contacts, Father God. Lord, we pray, Lord, let them know that all these things can end, will finish. They have an expiry date, Father God. Lord, but let them come trusting in the living God, Father God, who does not change, who is the same yesterday, today, and forever, Father God. So Lord, we pray, Lord, let them put their trust in You, Father God, for You are the Alpha, the Omega, the beginning and the end, Father God. Lord, let them come and believe in You, Father God. Lord, let them trust in the living God and not in uncertain riches, Father God. Lord, we pray for souls, Father God. Your word says, but the righteous will flourish like a foliage, Father God. Lord, Your word says, a tree that is planted by the river rivers of water, Father God. It shall bring forth fruit in its season, Father God. The righteous will flourish like a palm tree, and even in its old age, it shall be fruitful, Father God. Lord, we pray for souls, Father God. Let them come trusting in you, Father God. Let them forego anything else that they have put their trust in, Father God. Lord, for it is better to trust in you than to put their trust in men, Father God. Lord, we pray for ourselves, Father God. We pray for our children, Father God. Let us never put our trust in anything else, Father God, but you alone, Lord. We thank you. We praise you. We magnify your name, Lord. We ask this prayer in Jesus' mighty name. Amen. Let's go to verse 30. It says, the fruit of the righteous is a tree of life, and he who wins souls is wise. Hallelujah. We'll pray that we, our children, our households, our spouses, we shall be wise men, wise women, because it says he who wins souls is wise. It says the fruit of the righteous is a tree of life. You know, a wise person is wise when he not only thinks about himself, but he also thinks about giving life, spreading God's love, telling them the truth to everyone who is around them. We'll pray for ourselves as we have received Christ, as we have received the love of God, as we have known the truth. We will also share it with those who are around us. We will share it with our loved one. We will share it with our friends, our people in our community. We'll pray that we shall be wise men, wise women. He who wins souls is wise. I was thinking, you know, of a sports person. He goes into the field to win. But it takes a lot of effort. It takes many months of training. It takes many months, days and effort of training. So winning soul, it doesn't come overnight. It doesn't happen overnight. It takes time. You will have to put in effort. You will have to pray for that person. You'll have to continue to encourage that family. It will take time. It will take your effort, your time, your energy. But we'll pray. We will continue to press on. We will continue to press forth. We will continue to encourage, share the love of God for those around us. For it is not the will of God for any to perish. We'll pray for ourselves. We shall be wise men, wise women who will win souls. Let us be those who will win souls for Christ. Let's open our mouth and pray. Father God, we thank you, we praise you, we magnify your name, Father God. Lord, your word says, he that wins souls is wise, Father God. Lord, we pray for ourselves, Father God. We shall be wise men, wise women, Father God. We will be those, Father God, who will win souls for your kingdom, Father God. We will be those who will bring life to those who are around us, Father God. As we have tasted for ourselves and seen that you are good, Father God, we will share our testimony with others, Father God. Let us tell around us your word, Father God. Let us share our testimony with others, Father God. Lord, we pray, Father God, we will be those who will turn many to righteousness, Father God. Lord, we pray for ourselves, Father God. Lord, let us continue to showcase your love, Father God. Let us continue to share your word with others, Father God. Even if it takes our time, our energy, the effort, the encouragement, Father God. Lord, we pray, Lord, we will continue to press on, Father God. May none of us be discouraged, Father God. Lord, we pray for ourselves, Lord, that we will be wise men, wise women who will win souls for your kingdom, Father God. Lord, we thank you. We praise you. We magnify your name, Lord. We ask this prayer in Jesus' mighty name. Amen. Amen. And verse 31 says, if the righteous will be recompensed on the earth, how much more the ungodly, the sinner? So everyone has to face consequences for what they have done. If the righteous, you know, God is just. He is a just God. If the righteous will be recompensed on earth, if we will be recompensed on earth for the things that we have done, how much more the ungodly and the sinner? We'll pray for those who are walking in ungodliness, who are walking in unrighteousness, who are intentionally sinning day in and day out. Let them know that there is a day of judgment. Let them know that there are consequences that they will have to face. We'll pray for them. Let them repent and return. Let them come to God. Let them, you know, give way to their old ways and let them come and know Christ. Let them let go of their old ways, their sins, the ungodliness, and let them come and know God. So we'll pray for souls. The word of God says that whatever a man soweth, that he will reap. So we'll pray for them. Let them sow godliness. Let them sow righteousness. Let them sow peace, love, joy. We'll pray for souls. We'll pray for ourselves. Let's open our mouth and pray. Father God, we thank you. We praise you. We magnify your name, Father God. Lord, we thank you for who you are, Lord. Lord, you are a just God. You are a loving God, but you're also just in your ways, Father God. Lord, we pray, Father God, for those who are willingly, intentionally living an ungodly life, intentionally sinning day in and day out, Father Father God. Lord, we pray for them, Father God. Let their minds open. Let them have this understanding that there is a day of judgment. Their every action is accounted for, Father God. Lord, we pray, Lord, let them repent and let them return, Father God. Let them let go of their evil ways, Father God, and let them come and know the living God, Father God. Lord, we pray, Lord, let their ways be changed, Father God. Let there be a renew of heart, a mind, Father God. Let them come to love you, to serve you, to know you more, Father God. Lord, we pray for ourselves, Father God, the way we live our lives, the things that we say, Father God. Let our lives be pleasing and acceptable to you, Father God. Let us live a life that pleases you alone, Father God. Lord, we thank you, we praise you, we magnify your name, Lord. We ask this prayer in Jesus' mighty name. Amen.
3: God bless everyone. Let's open Psalm 65 and I will read from verse 1. Psalm 65, verse 1. It says, praise is awaiting you, O God, in Zion, and to you the vow shall be performed. O you who hear prayer, to you all flesh will come. Iniquities prevail against me. As for our transgressions, you will provide atonement for them. Hallelujah. We thank God, for God so loved the world that he gave his only begotten Son, Jesus Christ, for the entire world, and he is the atonement of our sins. Hallelujah. He is, by scripture says that he is the propitiation of our sins, and not only us, but for the entire world. Hallelujah. It says that praise is awaiting for you, O Lord, in Zion, and the vow shall be performed. So we are going to pray for souls. We are going to pray. Praise is awaiting for God. People are ready to praise him and worship him. Hallelujah. We'll pray. Let God move mightily. Let the word of God move mightily. Let God meet people, meet souls with his salvation. Show him their salvation. Deliver them from their darkness so that they can come and they shall worship the Lord, King of kings and the Lord of lords, and they shall perform the vows they have made before God. We'll pray. It says that iniquities prevail against me. It's good to acknowledge our sins. Hallelujah. Because scripture says when we confess our sins before God, he is just to forgive us. We'll pray for souls that they shall acknowledge that Jesus Christ is that atonement. He is the propitiation for our sins. He died on the cross. He did not remain on the cross. He did not remain in the grave. He is resurrected and seated at the right hand of God and interceding on behalf of us, on behalf of the souls. Hallelujah. We'll pray that soul shall believe in Christ. Scripture says that he who believes in Jesus Christ is not condemned, but he who does not believe in Christ is condemned already. And this is the condemnation that has come in the world, that they did not believe in Christ Jesus. We'll pray that souls from north, south, east and west, they shall come and they shall believe in Christ Jesus. They shall believe that Jesus died on the cross, not only for selected people, not only for his own people, but he died on the cross for the entire world. They shall come and believe in Christ Jesus. From their mouth they shall confess, and from their heart they shall believe that Jesus is the Son of the living God. Let's open our mouth and pray. Father God, we thank you. We give you glory, honor and all praise, my Father. As we are standing in the gap and interceding on behalf of the souls, oh Lord God, souls are ready to praise you, oh Lord God. We know this is our confidence in you, Father God. Lord, we pray that you deliver souls from their darkness, my Father. Deliver them from their sins, oh Lord God. Lord, as your word is going forth, Lord, your word shall touch the heart of many souls, Father God. They shall repent and they shall return to you, oh Lord God. They shall confess their sins before you, Father God. And as your word says, my Lord, my God, and my Father, King of glory, that you are just to forgive our sins, Father God. Lord, we pray, Father God, that souls shall not take this grace for granted. They shall not take this time for granted, Father God. For your second coming is very near, Jesus Christ. Lord, your word says that he who believes in you is not condemned, but he who does not believe in you is condemned already, and he is not. Lord, we pray, King of glory, have mercy, have mercy, have mercy on souls, O Lord God, for it is not your will for any to perish, Father God. We thank you for Jesus Christ who died on the cross for the remission of our sins, Father God. Lord, we pray, Father God, that souls shall come and give you all glory, honor and all praise, Father God, which due to your name, Father God, the nations which you have created, Father God, so that they can come and worship you in spirit and in truth, Father God. Lord, we pray, Father God, that souls from north, south, east and west shall come and give you all glory, honor and all praise, Father God. Lord, we pray, Father God. Give souls wisdom, Father God, when your word is going forth, Lord, that they shall acknowledge from where they have fallen, Father God. They shall confess from their mouth, O Lord God, their trespasses, Father God, their sins, O Lord God, because it is their iniquities which has separated you from them, Father God. But Lord, you're a merciful God, Lord. You're a kind God, Father God, and still waiting for them to come back to you, Lord. So Lord, my God and my Father, King of glory, we present souls to your throne of grace, Father God, and we pray, Father God, that meet them at the point of their need, O Lord God. Show your mighty hand, Abba Father. Heal them from their all diseases, Father God. Bring them into your large fulfillment, O Lord God. Bring them into your presence, Father God, so that they can experience you, Father God, in a new way, Father God. Lord, we thank you. We give you glory, honor, and all praise. In Jesus' mighty name we pray. Amen. I will read verse 4. It says, blessed is the man you choose and cause to approach you, that he may dwell in your courts. We shall be satisfied with the goodness of your house, of your holy temple. By awesome deeds in righteousness you will answer us, O God of our salvation, you who are the confidence of the ends of the earth and of the far-off seas. Hallelujah. It says, blessed is the man whom God chose. We thank God, for we are blessed because God has chosen us. He has called us out of darkness into his marvelous light. It says that he has caused us to approach him. Hallelujah. It's a great privilege and blessing for us to stand in the presence of the King of Kings and the Lord of Lords. It says that he satisfies us by his presence and by his goodness. We'll pray for ourselves, for believers everywhere, for families, for children of God, that they shall not look to the things in the world to make them happy, to make them satisfied, but they shall come to Christ. He is our all-sufficiency. Hallelujah. And it says that by awesome deeds in righteousness, you will answer us. He is the God of our salvation. He has always answered us. And it says that he is the confidence of all the nations. Hallelujah. He is the hope of all the nations. First, we are going to pray for ourselves, for all the believers, that we shall not take this grace for granted. He has called us and he has given us this ministry of intercession. We'll pray for ourselves. We will continue to be found faithful. More grace to stand in the gap, to pray for souls. We'll pray that he will anoint us more and more, that we may continue to do his will. It says that he has caused us that we may dwell in his presence. So we're going to pray that we will continue to remain in the presence of the Lord. And while we are standing in the gap, we will continue to intercede on behalf of the soul day and night. Let's open our mouth and pray. Father God, we thank you. We give you glory, honor, and all praise, Father God. Lord, your word says that blessed is the nation whose God is the Lord, and the people whom you have chosen as your own inheritance, Father God. We are your chosen generation, Father God. We are your own inheritance, Father God. And we thank you, King of glory, that you have chosen us. You have chosen our household, Father God. Lord, we pray for believers everywhere, Lord, in every nation, in every land, Abba Father, that they shall know that you have separated them for yourself, Father God. God, you have kept them for yourself, that we shall worship you in spirit and in truth, Father God, that we may remain in your presence all the days of our lives, Father God. It is you who satisfies us, Father God. Nothing in the world can satisfy us, O Lord God. Lord, we pray, King of glory, that we shall remain in your presence, Abba Father. We shall have the desire to know you more and more, Father God. King of glory, you are the hope of all nations, Father God. All the nations, Father God, shall come to put their trust in you, Father God. They shall have confidence in you, Father God, knowing that only you can save them, only you can deliver them, only you can heal them, only you can give them new life, Father God. Only you can show them salvation, because salvation is only in Christ Jesus, Father God. Lord, we pray, Father God, King of glory, that your hand of mercy shall never depart from your people, O Lord God. Lord, knowingly we shall worship you in spirit and in truth, Father God, and live a life that is right and pleasing in your sight, Father God. Lord, we thank you. We give you glory, honor, and all praise that you have chosen us, Father God. Our goodness is nothing apart of you, Father God. Lord, we have not been saved because of our good works, Father God, but you have saved us, King of glory, that we may do good works unto you, Lord, so that when people see us, they shall see Christ in us, the hope of glory, Abba Father. Lord, your word says that you have kept us separately for yourself, Father God. Lord, we shall remain your righteousness in Christ Jesus. We shall continue to walk in your fear, Father God. Continue to walk in the obedience to your word, Father God. Represent you well, my Father. Lord, we thank you. We give you glory, honor and all praise. In Jesus' mighty name we pray. Amen. We're going to pray. We're going to make one more prayer. And I will read 2 Timothy chapter 2 verse 19. It says that nevertheless the solid foundation of God stands, having this seal, that is Christ Jesus. He is our firm foundation. And it says the Lord knows those who are his, and let everyone who names the name of Christ depart from iniquity. We're going to pray for ourselves, for our children, for our household, for our loved ones, people around us, that they shall know that God knows them with their names. Bible says that he knows us by our name. He has formed us. He has created us. It is he who has created us and not we ourselves. So we are going to pray that we will continue to be away from evil. We will continue to put iniquity far from our tabernacle. We will not put our hand in iniquity. We will not plot any evil scheme in our heart, but only regard the word of God in our heart, that we may meditate on it day and night, so that it can become a part of our life. It shall become our lifestyle. Let's open our mouth and pray. Father God, we thank you. We give you glory, honor and all praise, Lord. We thank you, Abba Father, for you know us, King of Glory. You know our name, Father God. And Lord, you have carved us in the palm of your hand, Father God. We are the apple of your eye, Father God. Lord, we pray, King of Glory, that we shall remain holy unto you, Father God, for our body is your temple, Father God, and your spirit dwells in us, Father God. We carry your glory, Abba Father. Lord, we pray for ourselves, for our children, for our household, every member of Word and Power Assembly in wherever they are, Father God, in different lands, Lord. We pray for your people, for believers, Father God, that they shall continue to walk uprightly, Father God. We shall be vigilant, O Lord God, watchful, mindful and prayerful above all, Father God, and continue to operate in the love of Christ, Abba Father, that covers multitude of sins, Father God, which compels us to love one another, O Lord God. Lord, we shall not put our hand in iniquity, Father God, because the day is approaching, my Lord, when we will stand before you and give an account of everything we have done in this life, Father God. Every word which we have spoken, Father God, every work which we have done in this body, Father God. Lord, we pray, Father God, that we shall continue to purify ourselves with your word, by your blood, Father God. Lord, we pray, give us wisdom to live holy life, because you are holy, my Father. Give our children wisdom to live holy life, knowing that their body is your temple, Father God, and they shall not do anything to defile the temple, Father God. Lord, we pray that we shall together, Father God, in one accord, in one love, Abba Father, we shall serve you in spirit and in truth, Lord. Above all, King of Glory, we shall continue to share your love with everyone. Lord, we thank you. We give you glory, honor and all praise. In Jesus' mighty name we pray. Amen.
0: God bless you all. Let's open to Hebrews chapter 3 and we'll read from verse 1. Hebrews 3 from verse 1. It says, wherefore, holy brethren, partakers of the heavenly calling, consider the apostle and high priest of our profession, Christ Jesus, who was faithful to him that appointed him, as also Moses was faithful in all his house. For this man was counted worthy of more glory than Moses, as much as he who has been builded the house has more honor than the house. So the writer here reminds the readers that, you know, Jesus is the one who deserves more honor. Because he's the one who created even Moses. You know, Moses was faithful and Jesus was also faithful to his calling. But everyone's eye should be lifted to Jesus, because he's the creator. He's the one who's made all things. So we're going to pray for souls, you know, that people shall understand who Jesus is. He's the Son of God. He's God. And, you know, and he needs to get the preeminence in everyone's life. We have to lift up our eyes unto Jesus. We should set our focus on Jesus. And we're going to pray that, you know, souls shall let go of whatever they put their faith upon. You know, there are many things that people look up to in this world, but Jesus is above all of that, you know, and their eternal life and where they spend eternity depends on the choice that they make now. So let's pray that, you know, they shall
4: understand that Jesus is the way, the truth and the life. Amen. Let's pray. Father God, we thank you. Father God, Lord, we pray for souls. Father, Lord, we pray that they shall understand and they shall know, Lord, that you are above all, my Father God. And Lord, that you are highly lifted up, my Father God. And you have been given a name that is above all other names, Father God. For Lord, you are faithful, Lord, to the mission, to the ministry that was committed into your hands, Lord. And Lord, you humbled yourself even to the point of death, Father God. And Lord, what you've done, Lord, has given us hope. It has given us a future, Lord. And there are many, Father, who are yet to attain this, my Father God. Lord, we pray that their eyes shall open, Father, Lord, and they shall be able to lay aside everything else, my Father, that is holding them back from accepting this truth, from receiving you, Father God. Lord, we pray, Lord, that you shall help them, Father. You shall deliver them, Father God. And let them see who you really are, Lord. We thank you. We praise you. In Jesus' name we pray. Amen. And verse 4 says, for every house is builded by some man, but he that builds all things is God. Amen. So God is the master builder. Amen. So we're going to pray that the Lord shall help us to build, you know, even as we are trying to win souls. May the Lord help and build us in that area so that, you know, we will be more effective, so that we may have more results, so that we may have, you know, more testimonies, you know, that we can share. Let's pray. Father God, we thank you, Father God. You are the master builder, Father God. Lord, we submit everything that we are trying to build, Father, into your hands, Father God. Lord, without you, Father, we can do nothing, Father God. Lord, we pray that you shall build us up in this area of winning souls, my Father, praying for souls, following up, my Father, ministering to souls, encouraging them, Father God. Lord, help us, Lord, to have fruit in this area, my Father God. Lord, help us to have good results, my Father God. Lord, we all have good intentions, Father God. We have the desire, Father God. Father, we pray that you shall help us to find good success in this area, my Father God. Lord, even as we persevere, Lord, even as we labor, Father God, help us to have fruit, Father God. Build us up in this area, Father, each and every one of us who has taken this decision, my Father, to go after souls, my Father, to minister to souls, Father, Lord. Everyone who has taken this ministry seriously, Father God. Lord, help us, build us up in this area, Father. We thank you, we praise you, Lord. In Jesus' name we pray. Amen. And verse 6 says, but Christ has a son over his own house, whose house are we, if we hold fast the confidence and the rejoicing of the hope firm unto the end. Amen. So it is the end that matters. You know, it says we need to hold fast the confidence and the rejoicing of the hope firm unto the end. You know, so it's not like you just come in and, you know, when some challenges come, you go back and then you come back again and then you go. No, it is not something that you come in and get out of. You know, it is a decision. It is a lifestyle. It is a choice that we make, you know, and we have to continue unto the end. So we're going to pray for ourselves as well as the souls, you know, that they shall hold fast the confidence and the rejoicing of the hope firm unto the end. Amen. So that they may receive that crown of life that God has promised everybody, you know, who continues without looking back. Amen. Let's pray. Father God, we thank you, Father God. Lord, we pray that we shall continue to press forward, my Father. Lord, we have put our hands on the plow. Lord, none of us shall look back, my Father God. And Lord, we pray, Father, for the souls as well, Father God, that you shall help them, Father, to hold fast the confidence and the rejoicing of this hope, my Father, that we have in you, my Father, Lord. Lord, let them hold on to it firmly unto the end, my Father God. Lord, we shall not lose, my Father, our grasp over this hope, my Father, this joy that we have in you, Father God. Lord, let us continue to persevere. Lord, let us continue to run this race well, my Father God. And Lord, we pray that the light afflictions, my Father, it shall not take us away, Father God. It shall not distract us, my Father. It shall not cause us to lose grip, my Father, Lord. But we shall hold on, my Father. We shall hold fast, Father God. And our prayer for every soul is that they too, my Father, shall abide. And Lord, they shall continue to remain rooted and planted in you, Father God. We thank you. We praise you, Lord. In Jesus' name we pray. Amen. And verse 7 says, wherefore, as the Holy Ghost saith, today if you will hear his voice, harden not your hearts, as in the provocation, in the day of temptation in the wilderness. Amen. So we're going to pray for souls, you know, even as they hear his voice, even as they get the opportunity to hear his voice, let's pray that they shall not harden their hearts, but they shall yield, you know, they shall surrender, and may their hearts turn to the voice of truth so that they may be set free. Amen. Let's pray. Father God, we thank you, Father, for the truth alone is able to set us free, my Father God. The truth alone is able to set people free from their bondage, my Father God, from every darkness, Father, from every device of the enemy, my Father God. Lord, we pray that as they hear your voice, Father God. They shall not harden their hearts, my Father God, even as you use us, my Father, to speak to them, my Father, to minister to souls, Father God. Lord, we pray as we speak to them of our testimonies, as we speak to them from your word, Father God. Lord, their hearts shall not harden, my Father, but Lord, they shall be receptive, my Father God. They shall be open to receive this word of life, Father God. And I pray that their situation shall change, Lord. Their impossibilities shall become possibilities, Lord, as they yield, as they surrender to you, my Father God. We thank you. We praise you, Lord. In Jesus' name we pray. Amen. And verse 9 says, when your fathers tempted me, proved me, and saw my works 40 years, wherefore I was grieved with that generation and said, they do always err in their heart, and they have not known my ways. So I swear in my wrath, they shall not enter into my rest. Amen. So, you know, the writer reminds them, the Jews, of what happened in the wilderness. You know, 40 years they tempted God. And then says, he was grieved with the generation and said, they do always err. You know, they were always making mistakes. They were making wrong choices. And they were continuously walking in iniquity. You know, and just, they continue to err in their hearts. And they refuse to know his ways. Amen. So we're going to pray for souls. And even as they come in, no, let's pray that they shall have a solid foundation. They shall choose to know the Lord and his ways, you know, and they shall not continue in the way of error, you know, because, you know, when you come to Jesus, you become a new creation. You know, you have to walk in the newness. Amen. Let's pray. Father God, we thank you, Father God. Lord, we pray for souls, Father God. Lord, we pray, Father God, that they shall not continue in the old ways, my Father God. Lord, we pray for ourselves, my Father Lord. Let none of us return back to who we were, my Father God. Lord, we are a new creation, my Father God. And Lord, you are transforming us, Lord, every day, my Father, through your word, Father God. Lord, let our minds continue to be renewed, Lord. Let our thoughts, our actions be more aligned with you, Lord Jesus Christ. Let Jesus Christ continue to be formed in each and every one of us, Lord. And we pray for the souls, my Father God. Lord, we pray that their self shall reduce, my Father, and may you continue to increase in them, my Father God. Lord, let them not tempt you, my Father God. Let them not provoke you, Father God. Let them not continue to err, my Father, in their hearts, Father God. Lord, let them seek to know your ways, my Father, to seek to know who you are, my Father God, so that they may continue to please you, Father, in the choices that they make, in the decisions that they make, Father. We thank you. We praise you, Lord. In Jesus' name we pray. Amen. And let's look at verse 12. It says, take heed, brethren, lest there be in any of you an evil heart of unbelief in departing from the living God. Amen. So it is a evil heart of unbelief, you know, that causes one to depart from the living God. Amen. So we're going to pray, you know, that, you know, people shall believe the word of God, you know, because without faith it is impossible to please God. The day that come to God must believe that he is, and that he is the rewarder of those who diligently seek him. Amen. So there is no room for unbelief. You know, if you are walking in unbelief, that means you've already departed from God. Amen. So let's pray that, you know, for anybody who's walking in unbelief, let's pray that the Lord shall help them. As the word of God says, you know, let us continue to hear the word of God, you know, that we may continue to grow in faith. Amen. Let's pray. Father God, we thank you, Father God. Lord, we pray for souls, my Father God. Lord, if any soul is at the point of departing from you, Father God, through unbelief, Father God, Lord, we pray that you shall strengthen them tonight, my Father God. Lord, if any among us, my Father, is operating in unbelief, Father, Lord, we pray that you shall help their unbelief, Father God. Lord, we pray that you shall help them to remember what you have done for them, Father, in the past, Lord, and what you are still doing for each and every one of us, my Father God. Lord, let us not be impatient, my Father God. Let us continue to wait for you, Lord. Let us continue to hope, my Father, for you are a good God, Lord. You are a merciful God who loads us with benefits every day, Father God. Lord, we pray for every soul, Father. Lord, we pray that you shall encourage the new souls, Lord, even as they come, Father God. Lord, we pray that you shall continue to do great and wonderful things for them, my Father God, so that they may have testimonies, Lord, so that they may continue to remember that which you have done for them, my Father, Lord. Lord, remember the word, my Father, upon which you have caused us to hope, my Father God. Lord, we thank you. We praise you, Lord. In Jesus' name we pray. Amen. And verse 13 says, but exhort one another daily while it is called today, lest any of you be hardened through the deceitfulness of sin. For we are made partakers of Christ if we hold the beginning of our confidence steadfast unto the end. Amen. So it says, exhort one another daily. Amen. So it is our responsibility to encourage one another daily. You know, and it says, lest, you know, there should be in any of you an evil heart of unbelief. You know, so if there is unbelief, it comes because Either you're not feeding on the word of God, or you're, you know, focusing on the wrong things. It's our responsibility to encourage ourselves. If there's nobody else to encourage us, you know, we need to encourage ourselves through the word of God. The word of God continues to encourage us, and we have to allow the word of God to have its way in our lives. Amen. So let's pray that we shall be an encouragement to those around us, to the souls, and let us continue to also open ourselves to be encouraged by the word of God. Amen. Let's pray. Father God, we thank you, Father. We praise you, Lord. We pray, Father God, that no soul shall depart from you, Father God. Lord, we pray that you shall help us, Lord, that we may continue to be an encouragement, Lord, to the people around us, my Father God. Lord, we pray that our words, my Father, shall bring life, Father God, for we shall speak the word of God, Father Lord. And we pray that people shall see, my Father, hope in hopeless situations, Lord. They shall see light, my Father, when they're sitting in darkness, Lord, as we release the word of God, Father Lord. Father, we pray that you shall bring about wonderful changes in the lives of the people around us, Lord. Lord, those who come to us with their problems, their troubles, Father God, Lord, let us always have a word that will encourage them, my Father God. And Lord, let us always have a word that brings hope, my Father, in hopeless situations, Father God. Lord, we cannot do this through our power, but Lord, we lean on your strength, my Father God, for there is life in your word, my Father God. And where the word of the King is, there is power, Father God. Lord, help us to speak the word of God continually, my Father God. Lord, we are kings and we are priests, Father God. Lord, let us continue to speak, my Father, and change situations, Father God, not just for ourselves, Father, but even for those around us, Lord, so that they may see the power that is in your word, my Father, so that they may see that you are a living God, Father, who is able to do exceedingly abundantly above all that we can ask or imagine, Lord. We thank you. We praise you, Lord. In Jesus' name we pray. Amen.
5: 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Send the rain from heaven!

that men may hear the truth, come to the light of the truth, and walk in the truth. Dr. Ihemeh N. Ndukwe, a missionary in the Middle East and Asia for more than 21 years, graced with a word for revival, now comes your way on Revival Now. 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Revival Now.

Hey, did you know that God has given you all you need to live a great godly life? Yes, to live a great life in all godliness. The great need on every side is spiritual revival, and God is giving it. The Lord God is rending the heavens and coming down among his people. It's all open. You can hear it all on

Revival now. The trumpet is blowing in Zion. The alarm is sounding in God's holy mountain. Ministers, families, nations, leaders, everyone, everywhere. The Lord is calling everyone to repentance. Hear this. Now therefore says the Lord in Joel chapter 2 from verse 12. Turn to me with all your heart, with fasting, with weeping, and with mourning. So, rend your heart and not your garments. Return to the Lord your God, for he is gracious and merciful, slow to

Assemble the elders in your communities. Time to gather the children and nursing babes. Let the bridegroom go out from his chamber and the bride from her dressing room. Let the priests who minister to the Lord weep between the porch and the altar. And let them say, spare your people, O Lord, and do not give your heritage to reproach that the nations should rule over them. People of God,

should men, the heathen, the wicked, the unbelievers, say amongst themselves, where is their God? But our God is still in heaven, and he still does whatever he pleases. It will please the Lord to answer his people. It will please the Lord to pity his people. The Lord will be zealous for his land and lift every reproach. He will send you grain and new wine and oil, and you will be satisfied by them. So, let us return to the Lord our God with all our heart. Let us return to the Lord our God in truth and humility. Love fills the moment we do and ignites the true blessings. The entrance of the word gives light and gives understanding to the simple. To minister is Dr. Iheme Ndukwe. Dr. Iheme Ndukwe has been a missionary to the Middle East and Asia for more than 21 years, preaching the word of God pure and unadulterated in demonstration of the Spirit and of power, so that men's faith should not be in the enticing words of man's wisdom, but in the power of God. Dr. Iheme Ndukwe is graced with the word for revival now, reviving the minister, family, and nation. You can't sit under this anointing and remain the same. Revival now.

The message today is taken from first epistle of John chapter 2 from verse 15. Love not the world, neither the things that are in the world. If any man love the world, the love of the Father is not in him. A demonstration of the love of the Father is to love the Lord with all your heart, with all your mind, with all your strength, and to love your neighbor as yourself. And if you love God, if you love our Lord and Savior Jesus Christ, you keep his commandments. And his commandments are not grievous. And that's why the scripture is telling us here, love not the world, neither the things that are in the world. So there are two things that are set before you. Either you love God or you love the world and its system. But I encourage you from today, purpose not to love the world, neither the things that are in the world. For if any man love the world, the love of the Father is not in him. If you speak like the world, act like them, and you are led by what the world and its system is saying or doing, it means you love the world. First epistle of John chapter 4 verse 5 say, they are of the world, therefore speak they of the world, and the world heareth them. We are not of the world, so we should not speak like the world. We should not try to please the world by what we say or do. We are of God, and we have overcome the world, because greater is he that is in us than that which is in the world. We are of God. He that knoweth God heareth us. He that is not of God heareth not us. Hereby know we the spirit of truth and the spirit of error. If you love the world, you operate in the spirit of error. But if you love God, you operate in the spirit of truth. So don't try to copy the world. Don't try to be like them. The world and its system is contrary to whatever God has said. As people born of God, we must purpose to remain in him. First epistle of John chapter 5 from verse 1 says this. Whosoever believeth that Jesus is the Christ is born of God. And everyone that loveth him that begat, loveth him also that is begotten of him. If you love God, you will love his Son, our Lord and Savior Jesus Christ. And if we love him, we will keep his word. We will not love the worldly system. He continued that first epistle of John chapter 5, verse 2. Say, by this we know that we love the children of God, when we love God and keep his commandments. Verse 3, for this is the love of God, that we keep his commandments, and his commandments are not grievous. Verse 4, for whatsoever is born of God, overcometh the world, and this is the victory that overcometh the world, even our faith. Verse 5, we see that overcometh the world, but he that believeth that Jesus is the Son of God. So we need to love our Lord and Savior, and accept what he did for us on the cross of Calvary. Receiving him, that shows that we love God. For God so loved the world and gave his only begotten Son, that whosoever believeth in him should not perish, but have everlasting life. And if we love God, if we love what God has said concerning us and who we are in God, we will keep his word. We will not deviate from the word of God. We remain abiding in the truth, doing the truth. That's why the scripture is encouraging us. Love not the world and the things that are in the world. For if you love the world, the love of the Father is not in you. So demonstrate the love of the Father by doing what the word of God says, by doing the commandments of our Lord and Savior Jesus Christ. See a test factor that Jesus gave to us in the gospel as his disciples in the gospel of John chapter 15 from verse 18. If the world hate you, you know that it hated me before it hated you. Verse 19, if you were of the world will love its own. But because you are not of the world, but I have chosen you out of the world, therefore the world hated you. So know it that you have been chosen out of the world. You have been called out of darkness into God's marvelous light. If you are of the world, you behave like them. And the world will love you. So don't try to please the world by behaving like them. Don't do the things that the world and the world system demands of you.
purpose to remain doing the word of God. Refuse that anything will distract you from obeying the truth and doing the truth. Remain steadfast doing the will of God. Don't stray away from the truth. No matter how the world tries to lure you away from walking in obedience, refuse to be conformed to this world. Rather, be transformed by the renewing of your mind so that you'll be able to prove what is that good and acceptable and perfect will of God. So purpose to continue to present your bodies a living sacrifice, holy, acceptable unto the Lord, which is a reasonable service. Do that which pleases God. Receive the implanted word that is able to save your souls. Continue to be rooted and grounded in the word of truth. Don't walk in the ways of the world, because the ways of the world will take you away from the truth of the word of God. You should not love the things you have been delivered from to be a light to. You have been called out of the darkness that is in the world to become light to the world. So don't seek to please men by being part of the world, but rather remain as servants of Christ, as ambassadors for Christ. Let the world be crucified unto you because of the cross of our Lord Jesus Christ. We are in the world, but we are not of the world. Therefore, we will not walk according to the course of this world, according to the prince of the power of the air, the spirit that now walketh in the children of disobedience. We should not do that. Rather, the scripture encourages us in Colossians chapter 3 from verse 1. It says, if you then be risen with Christ, seek those things which are above, where Christ sitteth on the right hand of God. Verse 2, set your affection on things above, not on things on the earth. For ye are dead, and your life is hid with Christ in God. Our Lord and Savior Jesus Christ went to the cross. He shed his blood for the remission of our sins. He was buried. He did not remain in the grave. He resurrected and he ascended, and he seated on the right hand side of God Almighty. And we are seated with him in heavenly places, far above principalities and powers, and every name that is named, both in this world and in the world to come. So we should not love the world, because greater is he that is in us than that which is in the world. We should love him that is seated far above principalities and powers, and every name that is named, both in this world and in the world to come. We should learn to remain steadfast in the faith, fighting a good fight of faith, laying hold on eternal life. Don't be distracted by the things that are in the world and the patterns of this world. Rather, continue to press unto perfection as you continue to renew your mind through hearing the word of God. For faith coming by hearing, and hearing by the word of God. So as you do that, you continue to prove what is good and what is acceptable, pressing unto the perfect will of God. You should know, as the scripture says, in Matthew chapter 6, verse 24, no man can serve two masters, for either he will hate the one and love the other, or else he will hold to the one and despise the other. You cannot serve God and mammon. You cannot serve God and the world and his system. You need to love God and not to love the world. We have been called out of darkness that is in the world so that we be light to the world. Our duty is to show forth the light in the world. For we have been created anew in Christ Jesus, so that we do good works, so that our God will be glorified in the works we do. So don't love the world, neither the things that are in the world. For if any man love the world, the love of the Father is not in him. As James chapter 4 verse 4 says, ye adulterers and adulteresses, know you not that the friendship of the world is a enmity with God? Whosoever therefore will be a friend of the world is the enemy of God. You desire to be friends with the world, you turn yourself into an enemy of God. Don't make yourself an enemy of God. As people who have been chosen and called out of darkness, you must continue to do the will of God. May we graduate from being servants of God to be friends with God. As Jesus said in Gospel of John chapter 15, from verse 14, ye are my friends if you do whatsoever I command you. Verse 15, henceforth, I call you not servants, for the servant knoweth not what his Lord doeth. But I have called you friends, for all things that I have heard of my Father,
I've made known unto you. Verse 16, you have not chosen me,

For he said he loved the world, the love of the Father is not in him. Purpose, to remain loving the Lord thy God with all your heart, with all your mind, with all your strength. That's what the scripture is encouraging us and telling us. He continued that first epistle of John, chapter 2, verse 16. Say, for all that is in the world, the lust of the flesh, and the lust of the eyes, and the pride of life, is not of the Father, but is of the world. All that you see in the world, all that you observe in the world system, all the doings in the world system, the lust of the flesh, the lust of the eyes, and the pride of life, is not of the Father, but is of the world. See devil's temptation of our Lord and Savior Jesus Christ. In Matthew chapter 4, verse 8, it says, again the devil taketh him up into an exceeding high mountain, and showed him all the kingdoms of the world, and the glory of them. If you love the kingdoms of this world and its glory, you don't love the Father. As the scripture says, that first epistle of John chapter 2, verse 16, for all that is in the world, the lust of the flesh, and the lust of the eyes, and the pride of life, is not of the Father, but is of the world. See in the wilderness, as the Lord was leading his people to the promised land, see they despised what God gave them, for what they were eating and enjoying under bondage. How can you enjoy in bondage and despise the liberty that is in the Lord, that Jesus Christ has given to us? He came to set us free from sin, self and Satan. How can you enjoy the freedom that is in knowing the truth and walking in the truth? For the scripture says, you shall know the truth and the truth shall set you free. The people of Israel, in a difficult time, preferred to return to the bondage that they were in Egypt. Don't ever, because of challenges you are going through, try to return to Egypt. Try to return to the world. The world system will destroy you. Purpose to remain steadfast in the faith, fighting a good fight of faith, laying hold on eternal life. It doesn't matter what you are going through. Refuse that anything will take you away from the truth. They despise what God gave to them, preferring to return to bondage. In that Numbers chapter 11 from verse 4, said the mixed multitude that was among them fell everlasting, and the children of Israel also wept again and said, who shall give us flesh to eat? Verse 5, we remember the fish which we did eat in Egypt freely, the cucumbers and the melons and the leeks and the onions and the garlic. Verse 6, but now our soul is dried away, there's nothing at all besides this manna before our eyes. They despise the manna from God. They despise what God provided for them in the time of lack, and they lust after the flesh. That's why the scripture is telling us, for all that is in the world, the lust of the flesh, and the lust of the eyes, and the pride of life is not of the Father, but is of the world. Numbers 11, verse 10. The Moses heard the people weep through all their families, every man in the door of his tent, and the anger of the Lord was kindled greatly. Moses also was displeased. Don't displease God by despising the provisions of God. God's provisions are always the best, for he has given unto us all things that pertain to life and godliness through the knowledge of him, the knowledge of our Lord and Savior Jesus Christ, who has called us out of darkness into his marvelous light. So don't displease God by your actions, by what you say, by what you do. Don't love the world and the things that are in the world. For that is in the world, the lust of the flesh and the lust of the eyes and the pride of life is not of the Father, but it's of the world. Don't expose yourself to destruction. Because when you displease God, you open yourself to the anger of the Lord. For the God of love is also the God of judgment. See what happened to them in that Numbers 11, verse 34. So he called the name of that place Gibroth Hatava, because there they buried the people that lusted.
Don't allow the chaos of this world and the deceitfulness of riches and the lust of other things to choke the word of God, the word of life that you are hearing today. As the scripture says in Matthew chapter 5, verse 18, for verily I say unto you, the heaven and earth pass, one jot or one tittle shall in no wise pass from the law, till all be fulfilled. Heaven and earth will pass away, but the word of God abides forever. So don't love the world and the things that are in the world. For if you love the world, the love of the Father is not in you. For all that is in the world, the lust of the flesh, and the lust of the eyes, and the pride of life, is not of the Father, but is of the world. Remember, as the scripture says, in Romans chapter 8 from verse 3, say, for what the law could not do, in that it was weak through the flesh, God sending his own Son in the likeness of sinful flesh, and for sin, condemned sin in the flesh. Verse 4, that the righteousness of the law might be fulfilled in us, who walk not after the flesh, but after the Spirit. Verse 5, for they that are after the flesh do mind the things of the flesh, but they that are after the Spirit, the things of the Spirit. Verse 6, for to be carnally minded is death, but to be spiritually minded is life and peace. If you love the world, you remain in the place of sin and death. But Christ has delivered us and set us free from the law of sin and death. So we are not to be carnally minded. We should be spiritually minded. We should love those things that God loves and not the world. Therefore, we are to put on the Lord Jesus Christ. And we are not to make any provision for the flesh to fulfill the lust thereof. Paul writing to the Corinthians, as the word of God is reminding us today, in 1 Corinthians chapter 10, from verse 1, say, moreover, brethren, I will not that you should be ignorant how that all our fathers were under the cloud and all passed through the sea. Verse 2, and were all baptized unto Moses in the cloud and in the sea. Verse 3, and did all eat the same spiritual meat. They did all eat the same spiritual meat, just as all of you today are hearing this word of God. He continued verse 4. He said, and did all drink the same spiritual drink, for they drank of that spiritual rock that followed them. And that rock was Christ. All of them received the living water. They received they had the bread of life. But look at what happened in that verse 5. Of that 1 Corinthians chapter 10, said that with many of them, God was not well pleased, for they were overthrown in the wilderness. Verse 6, now these things were our examples to the intent we should not lust after evil things, as they also lusted. Lust will destroy you at the end. If you love the world and the things that are in the world, the lust of the flesh, the lust of the eyes, and the pride of life, they will destroy you. It's a weapon that the enemy has set to destroy you. For Satan has come to kill, to steal, and to destroy. But Jesus has come to give us life, and life abundantly. So you cannot be eating the spiritual meat and drinking the spiritual drink and doing your own thing. As you are hearing the word of God, abide in the word of God and do what the word of God says for you to do. That's how you can escape from the wrath to come. So walk in the Spirit, and you shall not fulfill the lust of the flesh. They that are Christ have crucified the flesh with the affections and lust thereof. That's why the scripture is encouraging us today. Don't love the world and the things that are in the world. Rather, yield yourself to continue to do the will of God. Don't make any provision for the flesh. Titus chapter 2 from verse 11 says this, for the grace of God that bringeth salvation hath appeared to all men. Verse 12, teaching us that denying ungodliness and worldly lust, we should live soberly, righteously, and godly in this present world.
So we should not love the world and the things that are in the world. The loss of the flesh, the loss of the eyes, and the pride of life is not of the Father. It's of the world. So purpose that nothing will take you away from loving the Lord, thy God with all your heart, with all your mind, with all your strength. Remain steadfast in obedience to what the word of God says, always. As strangers and pilgrims in this world, we should try to abstain from fleshly lusts, which were against the soul. We should not walk like the people in the world. We should continue to do the will of God. As 1 Peter chapter 4 from verse 1 tells us, for as much then as Christ has suffered for us in the flesh, arm yourselves likewise with the same mind. For he that has suffered in the flesh has ceased from sin. Verse 2, that he no longer should live the rest of his time in the flesh to the lusts of men, but to the will of God. So that's what the word of God is telling us today and encouraging us, that we should not love the world and the things that are in the world. For if any man love the world, the love of the Father is not in him. For all that is in the world, the lust of the flesh, and the lust of the eyes, and the pride of life, is not of the Father, but is of the world. Know it, that all these are of the world. Don't allow what you see and admire to take you away from the word of God, and from what God has already shown you, and what he has approved for you to do. See what happened to Eve in Genesis chapter 3 verse 6. And when the woman saw that the tree was good for food, and that it was pleasant to the eyes, and a tree to be desired to make one wise, she took of the fruit thereof, and did eat, and gave also unto her husband with her, and he did eat. Instead of taking what God has showed them to take and enjoy, their eyes, the loss of the eyes, derailed into disobedience. The Bible says she saw that the tree was good. Not everything you see that is good is from God. What is good is what God has approved of you to do, or to eat, or to take. Not just everything you see. Don't run into everything. We don't walk by sight, we walk by faith. We do what the word of God says, what God has approved for us to do. Not by what we see. That's the lust of the eyes. When you begin to admire what you see and stray away from what God has told you to do, you find yourself living in sin or walking in sin. I encourage you, desist from that. The same thing, Achan saw lust with his eyes for their cursed things and took them, and he ended up being stoned. Don't allow what you see to derail you from the truth. Joshua chapter 7 from verse 20, and Achan answered Joshua and said, indeed I have sinned against the Lord God of Israel, and thus have I done. Verse 21, when I saw among the spoils a goodly Babylonish garment and 200 shekels of silver and a wedge of gold of 50 shekels worth, then I converted them and took them, and behold, they are hid in the earth, in the midst of my strength and the silver under it. So he was stoned at the end. Verse 25 of that Joshua 7 says, and Joshua said, why has thou troubled us? The Lord shall trouble thee this day. And now Israel stoned him with stones and burnt them with fire, after they had stoned them with stones. Don't allow your eyes to lead you to destruction. Remain in the truth of the word of God. Refuse to walk away from the truth. No wonder Job had this to say in Job chapter 31, 1 to 3. I made a covenant with my eyes. Why then should I think upon a maid? Verse 2. For what portion of God is there from above, and what inheritance of the Almighty from on high? Verse 3. Is not destruction to the wicked, and a strange punishment to the workers of iniquity? So don't allow your eyes to derail you from the truth. It will end up in punishment. Don't allow your eyes to lead you to destruction. Purposefully control what you see.
pray. Make this your point of prayers, always. So I encourage you, as you have heard the word today, love the Lord thy God with all your heart, with all your mind, with all your strength. Love your neighbor as yourself. And refuse to love the world and its system. And as you do this, remain blessed. In Jesus' name.

0: 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I repeat that telephone number, +234 701 687 0490. Thank you so much.
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2: Hallelujah. We've heard another powerful word and message of life from God's throne of grace. Once again, God has revealed his goodness. And as we have heard God by his word, let us thank him. Our Father and God in heaven, the great I am that I am, we thank you for this word and message of life sounding out from us into all the corners and crannies of the earth, and to reach the ears and hearts of men for instruction, direction, and your salvation. Father, we thank you for your love, not willing that any should perish. Abba Father, once again, you have revealed your goodness in your word. All the earth shall hear and fear you, O Lord God, as we proclaim the good news of righteousness to all, and do not restrain our lips in prayer to you. Father, I pray, do not withhold your tender mercies from me, from us, from all men, for it's only by your mercies that we are not consumed. Let not iniquities overtake men any longer, so that they are not able to look up to you. But Abba Father, let your loving kindness and your truth continually preserve all who will believe your word today and be willing and obedient to allow you to make their faith come alive. Help our faith, O Lord, to be continually true and living, that we may be preserved blameless till the coming of the Lord Jesus Christ. Thank you, Heavenly Father. Thank you, gracious Lord, for your goodness and your mercies. In Jesus' name I pray, amen. The main text of today's message,
3: 1 John chapter 2, verses 15 to 17, and I read, "Do not love the world or the things in the world. If anyone loves the world, the love of the Father is not in him. 16, for all that is in the world, the lust of the flesh, the lust of the eyes, and the pride of life is not of the Father, but is of the world. And the world is passing away, and the lust of it. But he who does the will of God abides forever." Hallelujah. We've heard it. If anyone loves the world, the love of the Father is not in him. But he who does the will of God abides forever. And so if we say we love God, we can only show it by keeping his commandments, by doing the will of God. And Galatians chapter 5 from verse 16 says, and I read, I say then, walk in the Spirit, and you shall not fulfill the lust of the flesh. 17, for the flesh lusts against the Spirit, and the Spirit against the flesh, and these are contrary to one another, so that you do not do the things that you wish. But if you are led by the Spirit, you are not under the law. Hallelujah. To do the things we wish is to stay strong in the love of the Father against the love of the world. And every believer needs strong faith to keep God's commandment. For it's only by grace that we are saved through faith. Hallelujah. So, hear this also from
2: James chapter 2. And I read from verse 17 that says, thus also, faith by itself, if it does not have works, is dead. Praise God. What a word of faith. This means faith must have works to be alive and be a true and living faith. If you believe God, there must be good works to identify you with Christ. So faith is productive. And even as you have heard and understood this message, how is your faith? Dead or alive and living? Where does your faith stand? On God, His word and love, or on enticing words of man's wisdom? And again, what identity and work is your faith producing in you and for you? Is it a gain of identity and esteem in Christ Jesus, or a loss of it? Hallelujah. Is your faith making you a good tree bearing good fruit, or a bad tree bearing bad fruit, as we heard in Matthew chapter 7, 16 to 20. And verse 20 says, therefore by their fruits you will know them. Anyone can say, I believe and have faith in God, in Jesus, in the Bible, but as long as you do nothing, show no changes depicting the love of God, the obedience to God's word, and the righteousness of Jesus Christ, we heard it. That faith is dead on arrival, and that's a state of worthlessness. Hebrews chapter 11 verse 6 says, it is impossible to please God without faith, because the one who comes to God must believe that He exists, and He rewards people who try to find Him. How are you trying to find God? So you're going to pray for yourself that your faith will be made alive, doing God's will. And even if it's alive, let it be much more alive, that your path and light will shine brighter and brighter unto the perfect day. Let us pray. Father, in the name of Jesus Christ, I thank you, King of Glory, for you are rich in mercy. Lord, I pray and ask forgiveness and transformation of hearts of all men and brethren across the earth who by ignorance, presumption, sin, and disobedience are living and operating in dead faith, in dead works, and whose faith are without works. In your loving kindness and righteousness, Abba Father, bring men out of the hypocrisy of dead faith and dead works unto a living faith and hope in the name of Jesus Christ. Father, quicken and cause men's faith to come alive again. Stir up faith working by love in the hearts of men, and let them return to the place of loving you with all their heart, with all their mind, and with all their strength, and to love our neighbor as ourselves, even as Jesus taught us. Father, Lord, let us return to the place of the word of faith. For faith comes by hearing, and hearing by the word of God. We pray for strength, O Lord God, to do your will, to live by faith. For without faith, it is impossible to please you. Let men's faith arise, O Lord God, and be made much more alive, that our paths and lights will shine brighter and brighter unto the perfect day. In Jesus' name I have prayed. Amen. Let's turn our Bibles again to the book of Ephesians chapter 2 verse 10. It says, and I read, "For we are his workmanship, created in Christ Jesus for good works, which God prepared beforehand that we should walk in them." Hallelujah. God had already prepared good works for every child of God to walk in. And in Titus chapter 3 verse 8, we read of the faithful saying which Paul charged Titus to affirm constantly, that they which have believed in God might be careful to maintain good works. And Paul said, "These things are good and profitable unto man." Believer, child of God, minister, everyone hearing the word of God today, we must be careful to maintain good works and not make a shipwreck of our salvation. May we not be like the rich fool of Luke chapter 12 from verse 13 to 21, of which it was said of him in verse 21, "So is he who lays up treasure for himself and is not rich towards God." Not being rich in good works, he was called the rich fool. Being rich towards God means counting God greater riches than anything on earth. It means to live your life not for yourself, but unto God. It means treasuring what God treasures, which includes your relationship with him and others, to show your neighbor love, and to showcase your good works of obedience, works done in righteousness of faith. But many live for themselves and unto themselves. When you are not rich towards God with works of faith, you are a rich fool and making a shipwreck of your salvation. Learn from Abraham. He was rich in cattle, in silver and gold. And Genesis 15 verse 6 adds, he was also rich towards God. The foolish man failed to be rich towards God by living only for himself. In your life, are you making your barns bigger like the rich fool, or building God's barns better like Abraham? So you're going to pray for yourself that you will be careful to maintain good works, that you will be rich towards God and rich in good works. In Jesus' name, for by it we shall be judged at the end of the times. Let us pray. Heavenly Father, in the name of Jesus Christ, we pray for ourselves at this time, Lord, asking for more grace to be careful to maintain good works and not make a shipwreck of our salvation. Even as you are able, O Lord, to make all grace abound towards us, that we, always having all sufficiency in all things, may have an abundance for every good work. Father, we ask for opportunities to show love to others, not in words only, but in deeds and truths, as your workmanship created in Christ Jesus for good works and walking in the good works. May we continue to increase in good works. Help us, Lord, to remain abiding in the word, in Jesus Christ our Savior, that we may bear fruits worthy of repentance, bear good fruits in holiness, fruit of the Spirit that showcases our justification in Christ Jesus. Thank you, Father, for the wisdom today of building your barns better rather than building barns for ourselves. We yield ourselves, laying down our lives, O Lord God, to do every work of faith by love and meekness of wisdom. Instruct your people, O Lord. Correct us, rebuke us, direct us on how to use what you've given us for you and you alone. May we be wise and not foolish in your sight, knowing that your judgment in the end will be according to our works. May we continue to be careful to maintain good works. In Jesus' name we pray, amen and amen. Hallelujah.
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0: everyone, and welcome to the Inward Revival Now online radio station featuring Dr. Ehime and Ndukwe on These Are Daily Specials. We're so happy to announce that we will be live streaming three specials every day, with the first being the Word of Wisdom, the second is the Message of Life, and the third is Revival Now. Now I'm going to be sharing some times with you, so please make a note of them and listen in to whichever timing suits you. If you miss the live stream, don't worry, because they will be repeated on air every 4 hours, so relax, because you can listen in to whatever timing suits you best. So we kick off with the Word of Wisdom live stream, which begins at 6:20 a.m. and that's Nigeria time. 6:20 a.m. also for Europe, certain countries in Europe, 9:20 a.m. for the UAE, 10:50 a.m. for India, 2:20 p.m. for Manila, and that's our listeners in the Philippines, 3:20 p.m. for Australia, 12:20 a.m. Eastern Standard Time for America, and 9:20 p.m. Pacific Time, America and Canada. 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
2: Today's promise is taken from the book of Job, Job chapter 36, verses 10 to 12, and I read from the King James Version, and it says, "He openeth also their ear to discipline, and commanded that they return from iniquity." Verse 11 says, "If they obey and serve him, they shall spend their days in prosperity, and their years in pleasures." Verse 12 says, "But if they obey not, they shall perish by the sword, and they shall die without knowledge." Hallelujah! This is the word of the Lord God. Thanks be to God. Amen.

God bless you everyone. Let's open Job chapter 36. Job chapter 36, and I will read from verse 5. Job 36 verse 5, it says, "Behold, God is mighty, but despises no one. He is mighty in strength of understanding." Hallelujah. We thank God that our God is mighty. And it says that, but he despises no one. So it's a great opportunity for souls to come and approach the King of Kings and the Lord of Lords freely. It says that he will not look down on people. He will not look down. Whoever will call upon the name of the Lord shall be saved. So we are going to pray for souls that they shall come from north, south, east and west. They shall come and call upon the name of the Lord. Scripture says that whoever calls upon the name of the Lord shall be saved. So salvation is only in the name of Jesus Christ. No one can come to the Father except through Jesus Christ. So we'll pray that souls, they shall know that God will not despise them. God will not ignore them. God will not look down on them. They shall know that our God is a merciful God. He already gave his only begotten Son for the entire world. He will not despise them in any way. We'll pray for souls that they shall have this confidence when they're coming to God, that God will hear them. He will listen to them. He will heal them in whatever situation they are coming. God knows how to meet them at the point of their need. Scripture says, with him there is forgiveness, with him there is mercy. God has not dealt with us according to our works, according to the works of our hands, but he has dealt with us wondrously, mercifully. We are going to pray. Souls from every nation, souls from every tribe, every language, they shall come and call upon the name of the Lord. Let's open our mouth and pray. Father God, we thank you. We give you glory, honor and all praise, Father God. We thank you, King of Kings and the Lord of Lords, that you are mighty, Lord. All power belongs to you, Father God. And your word says that you despises no one, Father God. Lord, we thank you that we have this access, Father God, to come into the King of Kings and the Lord of Lords, Father God. Lord, we thank you, Father God, that you're a great God and greatly to be praised, my Father. So, Lord, we take this opportunity, King of Glory, and pray for souls that they shall come into the light of Christ, Father God. Lord, we pray for souls around us, Father God, that they shall know that you will never despise them, Father God. Lord, we pray that they shall call upon your name, Father God, because then only they will be saved, Father God. They shall call upon the name of Jesus Christ, Father God. Lord, we pray, Father God, that from their mouth they shall confess that Jesus is the Son of the living God, Father God, and in their heart they shall believe that God has raised him from the dead so that they will be saved, Father God. Lord, there is no salvation in anything, Father God. Lord, we pray for souls, Father God. We pray for our loved ones, Father God. We pray for our extended families, O Lord God. Lord, we pray for our friends and loved ones, Father God, that they shall not perish, Father God. For it is not your will for any, O Lord God, to perish, Father God. You are long-suffering, Father God, and that is why you have given us this ministry, Father God. So, Lord, we pray, Father God, that people shall call upon your name, Father God. They shall seek you day and night, O Lord God. They shall desire to come into the light of Christ, Father God. Lord, we pray for those who work around us, Father God, who in our workplaces, Father God, and in our respective land, Father God, that soul shall not die in their sins, O Lord God, but they shall desire to come into your life, Father God. They shall desire to know you more and more, knowing that you are a forgiving God, Lord, and you have not dealt with them according to their works, Father God. Lord, they shall not take this opportunity for granted. They shall not take their life for granted, Father God. They shall not delay their salvation, Father God, but they shall come to you, Father God. They shall approach to you, Father.

Jesus' mighty name we pray. Amen. Hallelujah. Let's read verse 6. It says, He does not preserve the life of the wicked, but gives justice to the oppressed. He does not withdraw His eyes from the righteous, but they are on the throne with kings, and He has seated them forever, and they are exalted. And if they are bound in fetters, held in cords of affliction, then He tells them their work and their transgression, that they have acted differently. Hallelujah. So God is a merciful God. It says that He will not allow the wicked to go unpunished, but He will also give justice to the poor, to the oppressed, to the weak. His eyes are upon His people. His eyes are upon the righteous. Hallelujah. And He honors them greatly by making them seated with kings and priests. Hallelujah. It says that, and they are exalted. And if they are going through with different challenges, with sufferings and with trials, with temptation, it says that He tells them from where they have fallen. He tells them how they have acted. So He's a great God. We thank God that we are serving a God who is merciful. So we'll pray that the righteous shall maintain their ways, shall maintain their life with God. But the wicked, it's an opportunity to turn from their wicked ways. Scripture says in Proverbs chapter 16, verse 4, The Lord has made all for Himself, yes, even the wicked, for the day of doom. But we know that this time when Jesus is coming, He's coming as a He's coming to judge the world. So we'll pray that souls shall know that the day is coming soon. They shall repent and they shall return to the true God. They shall give their life to God, because while they have life, they have opportunity to make peace with God by accepting His Son Jesus Christ. Let's open our mouth and pray. Father God, we thank You. We give You glory, honor, and all praise, Lord. We thank You, Father God, that You are great and greatly to be praised, my Father. We thank You, Abba Father, that Your eyes are upon Your people, Lord. Your eyes are upon the righteous, Father God. Your eyes are upon those who fear You, Father God, who hope in Your mercy, Father God. Lord, we pray, Father God, for ourselves. We pray for our household, Father God, because it is You who has called us out of darkness into Your marvelous light, to continue to show forth Your praises, Father God. Lord, help us in our little strength. We shall maintain our life with You, Father God. We shall continue to walk uprightly, my Father, till the day comes, Father God. Lord, we pray that we shall live our life to please You, Lord. And Lord, we pray for those who are ignorant, Father God. Your word says that Your hand is not short, that it cannot deliver the people, Father God, but because of their iniquities, Father God, Lord, they have separated them from Yourself, Father God, from You, Father God. Lord, we pray, Father God, it's an opportunity for souls to come and repent and return to You, Father God. Lord, we pray, Father God, that souls shall accept Jesus Christ in their lives, Father God. They shall know that without Christ there is no life, Father God. Lord, we pray, King of glory, that they shall have desire to live holy life, Father God. They shall have desire to live life which is right and pleasing and acceptable in Your sight, Father God. Lord, we thank You that You are coming as a conquering King, Father God. Lord, Your word says when You will come to judge the world, Father God, when You will come to judge Your people, You will have compassion on Your servants, Father God. Lord, we thank You for this promise, Father God. And Lord, we pray for ourselves that we shall not be ignorant, Father God. We shall not live anyhow, Father God, but we shall continue to walk in the obedience to Your will, my Father, that we may continue to be seated at Your right hand where Christ is, O Lord God. Lord, we thank You. We give You glory, honor, and all praise. In Jesus' mighty name we pray. Amen. I will read verse 10. Job 36, verse 10 to 12, I will read. It says, He also opens their ears to instruction and commands that they turn from iniquity. If they obey and serve Him, they shall spend their days in prosperity and their years in pleasures. But if they do not obey, they shall perish by the sword and they shall die without knowledge. Hallelujah. So it says that God, through the situations, He shows them from where they have fallen, and He opens their ears to instruction, and He gave the commandment to turn from their wicked ways and turn to the true God. It says that if they obey and serve, so there's a reward for obedience. It says that if they obey and serve, they will spend their days in prosperity.
hallelujah, in peace, in happiness, and their ears in pleasure. But if they do not obey the voice of the Lord, which is the word of God, if they ignore to listen to God, it says that they will perish by the sword and they shall die without knowledge. This is not our portion in Jesus' name. We'll pray for ourselves that we will be willing and obedient and that we may continue to eat the good of the land. We will not rebel, we will not refuse, we will not reject the word of God, because when we are rejecting the word of God, we are rejecting God over our lives. Let's open our mouth and pray. Father God, we thank you, we give you glory, honor and all praise, Lord. Lord, we pray for souls, Abba Father. Your word says if you do not obey, then you will perish. Father God, we pray for souls that they shall be willing and obedient, Father God. Lord, we pray as your word is going forth, Father God, Lord, they shall not rebel against your word. They shall not reject your word, Father God. They shall not refuse your commandments, O Lord God, because it is not your will for them to die in their sins, Father God. That is why you have given your only begotten Son, that whosoever believes in him should not perish, my Lord, but have everlasting life, Father God. Lord, we pray that souls shall return to you, O Lord God. They shall turn from their wicked ways, Lord. They shall not

0: belongs for you.
1: God wants you to be an overcomer. Tell him, I am an overcomer. As long as you remain in Christ, as long as you focus on working Him, He will make you to continue to overcome situations. This one will come, it will come to pass. Challenges will come, but it will not define us. Who will determine how it will end up with us? Not the challenge defining us. We are the ones who will determine how that challenge will turn out to be. That's why He gave us the authority. That whatever we buy on this earth is bound in heaven. Whatever we lose on this earth is losing in heaven.
2: When we begin to walk against those challenges with the word of God, we begin to see ourselves go from glory to glory. God is mighty. He does not despise any. But everyone that fears Him, that walks righteously, He will give them their rights in due course. God gave Joseph his right in due course. Joseph turned around to become a preserver of your whole nation. You may be little in your eyes, but there are great things God wants to do in you and through you when you yield yourself completely to the Lord. That's what He's telling us. Just remain, let the excellent spirit continue to work in you. Daniel never polluted himself with the portion of the king. He rather chose to remain abiding in the word of God. He was not attracted by the carnal things of this world. He preferred for the leadership of the Holy Spirit. And Daniel went through challenges. Those challenges never defined him. He defined the challenges. For every of those challenges, he overcame them. And these challenges came through different kings that ruled at different times. He outlived all of them. May you outlive the challenges that will come to you. In Jesus' name. As you purpose to remain in Him, in Christ, the Bible says, God is mighty and He despises not any. He's mighty in strength and wisdom. He preserves not the life of the wicked, but gives a right to the poor. Haman planned everything to finish Mordecai. Haman was hanged in the same gallows he prepared for Mordecai. And Mordecai was honored. That is the portion of the righteous. That's the right of the righteous. For no weapon formed or fashioned against you that shall prosper. And every tongue that rises up against you in judgment, you shall condemn. This is your heritage as a servant of the Lord, and your righteousness is of the Lord. Behold, God is mighty and despises not any. He is mighty in strength and wisdom. He preserves not the life of the wicked, but gives a right to the poor. Continuing up, Job 36 verse 7. Say, He withdraw not His eyes from the righteous. The wicked are there on the throne. Yea, He doth establish them forever, and they are exalted. So this is what God does for His people. He said He doesn't withdraw His eyes from the righteous. His eyes are always upon you. You are going out, you are coming in. He's watching over you. In that challenge, He is there with you. Remember the fourth man in the fire with Meshach, Shadrach, and Abednego. Enlargement, spiritual enlargement is not exclusion of challenge. In fact, that's the foundation. That's why the Bible says, the Lord enlarged me in the place of my distress. It's a foundation. And once God begins, don't look back. He will continue to take it from glory to glory. Meshach, Shadrach, and Abednego. The fourth person there was the son. Even God opened the eyes of the king to see. Who is that fourth person? There's a fourth person in your challenge. Are you hearing what I'm saying? In what you are going through now, there's a fourth person. And that fourth person is God, the Father, the Son, and the Holy Spirit. God is mighty. He doesn't despise anyone. His eyes, he does not withdraw from the righteous. Psalm 33 verse 18 says, behold, the eye of the Lord is upon them that fear him, upon them that hope. What? His mercy. It's the mercies of the Lord that we are not consumed. His eyes. Whenever I'm going, I know the eyes of the Lord are upon me. And that's why I wouldn't even dare to do anything wrong. Even when temptation comes, I will not succumb to it. Because that eye that is upon me to save me and deliver me is there to also see what I'm doing. If you have that understanding, you remain as the righteousness of God in Christ Jesus, knowing that the eyes of the law are upon you. The Bible says the eyes of the law goes to and fro to see whom he will show himself strong. So if the eyes of the law comes in a place where you are now, you are not doing the right thing, what do you expect? Say, behold, the eye of the Lord is upon them that fear him, upon them that hope in his mercy. Tell your neighbor, keep hoping in the mercy of the Lord. Keep being expectant of what God will do for you. Refuse to succumb to the enemy's wickedness. Say, behold, the eye of the Lord is upon them that fear him, upon them that hope in his mercy, verse 19, to deliver their soul from death and to keep them alive in what? Famine. 20, our soul waited for the Lord. He is our help and our shield. How many of you are waiting upon the Lord? The Lord shall renew your strength. Spiritually, financially, numerically, to the glory of God. In Jesus' name. Verse 21. He says, for I shall rejoice in him, because we have trusted in his holy name. Ask your neighbor, who are you trusting? And what are you trusting? He said, we have trusted in his holy name. Verse 22. Let thy mercy, O Lord, be upon us according as we hope in thee. According as you hope in the Lord, that's how his mercy will be upon you. If your hope is in something else, I don't see where the mercy will come from. Behold, God is mighty, and despiseth not any. He is mighty in strength and wisdom. He preserveth not the life of the wicked, but giveth right to the poor. He withdraweth not his eyes from the righteous, but with kings are they on the throne. Yea, he doth establish them forever, and they are exalted. See, when God establishes you, it's forever. For whatever God does is forever. It's permanent. And once God begins to lift you high, you will never come down. That's what Haman learned from his friends and his wife. And his wife said, oh, if Mordecai be the seed of the Jews, and God has begun to raise him, he will never come down. The Lord will not raise you and anybody put you down. Are you hearing what I'm saying? People may try, but they will fail. Your raising is beginning. I say your raising is beginning. I say your rising has come. For the glory of the Lord is risen upon you. God is mighty. He despises none. He does not withdraw his eyes from the righteous. But with kings are there on the throne. He doth establish them forever, and they are exalted. I prefer God to accept me as he has accepted me into the beloved. I prefer that the Lord exalts me. The Bible says, if you humble yourself in the hand of the Almighty God, he will exalt you in due time. God is about to exalt many people here to the glory of God. Remain in humility and the Lord will exalt you. Matthew chapter 5 verse 3 tells us, said, blessed are the poor in spirit, for theirs is the kingdom of heaven. Blessed are the poor in spirit. Those who have come into the righteousness of God in Christ Jesus. Those who do not rely on their self-righteousness. those who are purposed for the Lord to lead them and guide them. Say, for theirs is the kingdom of heaven. And if the kingdom of God is in you, every other kingdom will bow. He that is in you is greater than he that is in the world. So as long as you remain abiding in the word of God, God himself will continue to raise you from glory to glory. In Jesus' name. I like the Bible. I like the word of God because it's balanced. It now goes to verse 8 of that Job 36. I read again from verse 5. Behold, God is mighty and despiseth not any. He is mighty in strength and wisdom. He preserveth not the life of the wicked, but giveth right to the poor. Verse 7. He withdraweth not his eyes from the righteous, but with kings are they on the throne. Yea, he doth establish them forever, and they are exalted. Verse 8. And if they be bound in fetters, and beholding in cause of affliction, which may happen. Say, if they be bound, if for any reason you find yourself in distress or in affliction because of maybe disobedience or whatever, the scripture says it there in verse 9. He said, then he showed them their work and their transgressions that they have exceeded, that God has been so merciful. And yet, you are taking the mercy of God for granted. You are taking the grace of God for granted. He said, he shows you. God will not chastise you, rebuke you, or correct you without showing you. Therefore, without showing you when you have missed it. He will always show. But most of the time, people harden themselves and close up. They refuse to see or hear what the Spirit of God is telling them where they have missed it. So that he showed them their work and their transgressions that they have exceeded. Verse 10. He opened also their ear to discipline and commanded that they return from iniquity. So God shows them. The scripture tells us expressly. Hebrews chapter 12 verse 6. For whom the Lord loveth, he chasteneth and scorcheth every son whom he receiveth. Verse 7. For if you endure chastening, God dealeth with you as with sons. For what son is he whom the father chasteneth not? 8. But if you be without chastisement, whereof all are partakers, then are ye bastards and not sons. God is mighty. He despiseth not any. And when you are troubled and distressed, you need to call on the Lord to know. I say he will show you if you have derailed, if you have missed the path. Not only that he will show you, he will also chastise you a little. He will not destroy you. Just like we have children, we need to correct them. Some people are afraid to correct their children. If you are afraid to correct your child, then you are not qualified to be a parent. Seriously speaking, you don't love the child. Because those who God loves, he chastises. So that you are not correcting your children means you don't love them. If you have understanding. Why will God correct you? Because he doesn't want you to be destroyed with the wicked. David had this understanding. He said, Lord, rebuke me, chastise me. They don't take away the Holy Spirit from me. Some people don't like to receive the word of correction, the word of rebuke. But the Bible tells me that all scripture is given and is profitable for doctrine, for rebuke, for correction, for instruction in righteousness, so that the man of God may be entire, lacking nothing. God expects you to be entire, lacking nothing. That's what God expects you. He expects you to be complete in him. God is mighty and despises not any. That if you are bound in fetters or holding in cause of affliction, then he will show you your work and your transgressions. That you have exceeded. They have gone beyond what he doesn't want you to be doing. How do we find out that? We find out in the word of God. No wonder the Lord tells us in Job 22, verse 23. Say, return unto the Lord and he'll build you up. So when you have gone astray, all that the Lord will be telling you, return. There may be areas you have gone astray from the Lord. He said, return unto me. Job 22, verse 23. If thou return to the Almighty, thou shalt be built up. Thou shalt put away iniquity far from thy tabernacles. Verse 24. Then shalt thou lay up gold as dust, and the gold of offer as the stones of the brooks. God himself is the one who will restore whatever you have lost. But you need to return. You need to put iniquity far from thy tabernacle. If there are areas the Spirit of God is telling you, you are not doing well in this area or that area, repent and return to the Lord and begin to do what the Lord commands us to do. So if thou return to the Lord, thou shalt be built up. Should put iniquity far from thy tabernacle. So then shall thou lay up gold as dust, and the gold of offer as the stones of the brooks. 25. Yea, the Almighty shall be thy defense, and thou shalt have plenty of silver, gold and silver, that which the wicked are going after. God says he can give it to you, and you will not perish. Because what will it profit a man if he gets the whole world and loses his own soul? What will a man give in exchange for his soul? God is mighty. He can do. He can give you strength. He can give you wisdom. Power to get wealth. And wisdom to return it. Wisdom to use it in serving him in spirit and in truth. And if they be bound in fetters and be beholden in cause of affliction, they assure them their work and their transgressions that they have exceeded. He opened also their ear to discipline and commanded that they return from iniquity. Verse 11. This is where God wants you to be. That's the level he wants you to remain. Say to obey and serve him, they shall spend their days in what? Prosperity, and their years in pleasures. Which means once it begins, God doesn't stop it. Don't stop what God is already doing for you. Tell your neighbor, if God is already doing things for you, don't stop it. Don't look back. Keep pressing unto perfection. He said, if they obey and serve him, they shall spend their days in prosperity. Not the prosperity of the wicked. He's talking about those who obey and serve him. They will spend their days in prosperity. Being in good health, even as they are so prosperous. And their years in pleasures. Not the pleasures of this world. The loss of the flesh, the loss of the eyes, and the pride of life. The pleasures in the presence of the Lord. For in the presence of the Lord, there is what? Fullness of joy. And at his right hand, pleasures forevermore. Says, if they obey and serve him, they shall spend their days in prosperity and their years in pleasures. Verse 2, but if they obey not, they shall perish by the sword, and they shall die without knowledge. Many people are perishing without knowledge. It says, you shall know the truth, and the truth shall set you free. And Jesus is the truth. It doesn't matter how much you have in this world without Christ, you are perishing. But if you obey and serve him, you will spend your days in prosperity and your years in pleasures. You may see many people, they have so much, but they don't have pleasure at all. They don't have joy at all. Where the little that the righteous has, there's a lot of joy with it. My desire is that as the Lord begins to bless you, as the Lord begins to enlarge you spiritually, financially, and numerically, you will not look back. You continue to press unto perfection, to the glory of the Lord. You shall continue to press towards the advancement of the kingdom of God. Because if you obey and serve him, you will spend your days in prosperity and your years in pleasures. That's my desire for you. I say that's my desire for you. If you believe here and want to hear a loud amen.
0: Hallelujah. We thank God for that word. And as I was listening, I was trying to tie everything together. If you read this passage, you read the scripture, you will see that it is the roadmap to enlargement. Right? That's what it ended with. You'll spend your days in prosperity. But it starts from what we read. It says, behold, God is. You first need to behold. You first need to understand that God is mighty. What does that mean? That what he has promised, he is able to do it. It starts with you believing the word of God first. Behold, God is mighty. The Bible says about the Israelites, it says they tempted the Holy One of Israel and limited him. When you don't believe that God is mighty, if you believe it, he will do it for you. If you don't believe it, how can you expect anything from God? So we'll start with this prayer. We'll say, Lord, you are mighty, and I believe it. And he says, and he gives right to the, he will give you what is rightly yours. When you walk, he is a rewarder. When you please him, he will reward you. Hallelujah. Let's open our mouths and pray and say, Lord, you are mighty. And I will not limit you in my thoughts, in my mind. I will believe the word that has gone forth, and I will walk according to it. Let's open our mouths and pray that we shall be prepared in our hearts, in our minds, to continue to follow the word of the Lord, to continue to please him with our lives. Let's pray. Gracious Heavenly Father, Lord, we thank you, Heavenly Father, for you are mighty, Lord. We thank you, Heavenly Father, for you are amazing in power, Heavenly Father. Lord, we pray, Father God, we shall continue to walk in your word, Lord. We thank you, Lord, for you do not despise any, Lord. So this word that has gone forth, Lord, it is not for a select few, Heavenly Father, that you have separated, Lord, but is open for everybody who will prepare themselves, who will present themselves, who will make themselves available, Lord, to walk in your will and in your word, Heavenly Father. Lord, we thank you, Father God, for you continue to love us, Lord, and you continue to show us, Heavenly Father, the way to go to profit, Lord. We pray, Father God, we shall continue to please you, Lord, and none of us shall doubt your words, Heavenly Father. None of us shall walk in unbelief, Heavenly Father, but let us continue to receive your word, Lord, and know, Lord, that you are mighty and you are faithful to fulfill it, Heavenly Father. We bless your name. We glorify your name, Lord. We ask this prayer in Jesus' name. Amen. It said, behold, God is mighty and despiseth not any. He is mighty in strength and wisdom. He preserveth not the life of the wicked, but giveth right to the poor. Verse 7 says, he withdraweth not his eyes from the righteous, but with kings are they on the throne? Yea, he doth establish them forever, and they are exalted. Hallelujah. He does not withdraw his eyes from you and me. And we thank God, Pastor brought out both facets. People like to say when they are in trouble, oh, the Lord is with me, he is watching over me. But even when you are quietly in your house, alone, when nobody else is watching, his eyes are still on you. Hallelujah. And you need to know in both circumstances that God is watching you. And you have to live a life that is acceptable and pleasing in both circumstances before God. We'll open our mouths and we'll pray, Lord, may the words of my mouth and the meditations of my heart be acceptable and pleasing in your sight. In all situations, in good times, in bad times, in difficult times, when people are watching, when I'm all alone, let my life please you. Because I know, Lord, that every good and perfect gift comes from you, that you are the one who will give me that which is right for me, Lord. We bless your name. We glorify your name, Lord. I thank you, Father, for your eyes are upon us, Heavenly Father. You do not leave us. You do not forsake us, Lord. We pray, Father God, where we shall continue to live lives that are pleasing in your sight, Lord. We shall continue to have thoughts, Lord, that are acceptable in your sight, Lord. We shall continue to have conversations, Lord, that will be pleasing and acceptable, Lord, that will bring glory to your name, Heavenly Father. Lord, we pray, Father God, we shall not expose ourselves, Lord, by not walking in your will, Lord, by disobedience, Heavenly Father. But we and our children, Lord, as we are living our lives, Lord, let us be good ambassadors, Lord. Let us continue to live our lives before you, Lord. Live our life unto you, Lord. Do our work unto you, Heavenly Father. We praise you and we thank you, Lord, for all that you have done. We ask this prayer in Jesus' name. Amen. Verse 8 says, and if they be bound in fetters and be holden in cords of affliction, then he showeth them their work and the transgression that they have exceeded, he opened also their ears to discipline and commanded that they return from iniquity. Hallelujah. He shows them and he opens their ear. We'll pray for our eyes and we'll pray for our ears, that let our eyes be open to look straight where we ought to go, and let the ears be open to hear that voice that tells us, this is the way, walk in it. This is not the right way. Where you have gone, return from that way. What you are doing is not pleasing in my sight. Let us not have a seared conscience But let us be open, alert, and alive to the word of God. Let's open our mouths and pray. Lord, let my spirit be open to receiving your word and understanding, Lord, to receive correction, Lord, to receive discipline, Lord, to receive chastisement, Lord, still showing, Lord, that this is not you despising us, Lord, but this is your love when you tell us the right way, Lord, when you discipline us, when you correct us, Heavenly Father. Lord, may none of us be offended in this year, Lord, but let us receive, Lord, let us be open to hear your word, Lord, and to see the way that you are leading us in, Heavenly Father. We bless your name, we glorify your name, Lord. We pray, Father God, we shall not allow wickedness to settle in, Lord. We shall not allow wrong habits, Lord, to settle in us, Heavenly Father. We shall not allow wrong conversations to fill our mouths and our lips, Heavenly Father. But Lord, let your word continue to direct every step of ours, Lord. Let your voice continue to be in our ears constantly, Heavenly Father. Let your word dwell in us, Lord. Let us study your word, meditate on it day and night, Lord, so that we shall know the way to go to profit, Heavenly Father, so that your voice shall continue to be audible in our ears, Lord, telling us that this is the way we must walk in it, Heavenly Father. We bless your name, we glorify your name, Lord, and we continue to give you praise and thanks, Lord, for what you're about to do, Heavenly Father, for the enlargement that you are bringing our way, Lord, for our days that will be spent in prosperity, Heavenly Father. Lord, as you enlarge us, Heavenly Father, let our mouths be enlarged with praise, Lord. Let our hearts be enlarged with thanksgiving, Heavenly Father. Lord, we pray, Father God, let us enlarge ourselves, Lord, in occupying more, Heavenly Father, in serving you more, Father God. We bless your name, we glorify your name, Lord. We thank you, Father, for your word, Lord. We pray, Father, we shall believe it and we shall receive it, Lord. In Jesus' name we pray. Amen.
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4: 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But if we sing them, you got to get out of those seats and you got to dance like you're really from Jamaica. Or your parents were from Jamaica. Parents were from Jamaica.

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But the blessed hope is that on the other side, in a nobler and a sweeter soul.

0: 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And all the time. 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
0: And all the time.
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God is good. And all the time. 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

0: God bless you, everyone. Let's thank God for this time that He has given to us. Let's commit ourselves and this time of prayer into His hands. Let's pray. Gracious Heavenly Father, Lord, we want to thank You, Lord, for this opportunity that You have given us, that we can come together, Lord, as a church family in this place of prayer, Lord, to stand in the gap, Father God, praying for souls, Heavenly Father. Lord, the great commission that You have given to us, Lord, we pray, Father God, we shall always be about Your business, Lord. Lord, we pray this ministry shall not be neglected, Lord. Lord, we shall continue to press on, Lord, to win souls, Heavenly Father. We thank You, Lord, for the many testimonies You are bringing forth, Lord, for finding us faithful, putting us in the ministry, Lord. We pray, Father God, we shall continue to labor more abundantly, Heavenly Father. We pray, Lord, You grant us utterance in this time of prayer, Lord. Teach us, Lord, to pray according to Your will, Heavenly Father. And Lord, we also desire many more will come and partake in this time of prayer, in this ministry of intercession, Lord. We give You all the glory and honor and praise, Father. We ask this prayer in Jesus' name. Amen. Amen. Let's turn our Bibles to 2 Corinthians chapter 11. We start reading from verse 1. 2 Corinthians chapter 11 from verse 1. There is Paul writing to the church in Corinth. He's saying, "Would to God you could bear with me a little in my folly, and indeed bear with me. For I am jealous over you with godly jealousy, for I have espoused you to one husband, that I may present you as a chaste virgin to Christ." Hallelujah. So you can see the burden that Paul has for these people. He is saying, "I am jealous for you with a godly jealousy." It shows a sense of possessiveness, a sense of protectiveness over these people. You know, and Jesus had the same thing. When you see the prayer that Jesus makes in John chapter 17, he says, "God, those You gave me, I made sure I didn't lose anyone. I was possessive, I was protected, I did all that I could do to keep them safe from the enemy." He told Peter also, "Satan asked me for you, but I have prayed for you." I mean, at every step, Jesus was about protecting the sheep, protecting the souls, and we'll pray for ourselves. You know, we need to have this sense of possessiveness, sense of protectiveness over those God has given to us, especially our children as they are growing up. You know, the world wants to take charge of your children. The world wants to make them their own. But God gave you those children as a heritage. So they are our responsibility. So we'll pray for ourselves. Anybody that God has given to us, the souls that God has appointed to us, we will continue to be possessive and protective. We will not take them casually. These are precious souls that God has granted to us. That's why the Bible calls us stewards of the word of God, of the message of God, of the souls that He has given to us. So we'll pray for ourselves. None of us shall lose any soul, but we will continue to labor. He said, I am jealous with you with godly jealousy. Jealousy in itself is not a good emotion, but the way you use it, godly jealousy is good. You need to be jealous for the sake of God. I can't compromise on the things of God. I cannot take this soul lightly for the sake of God, because He is precious in God's sight. So let's open our mouth and pray. We shall continue to be possessive. We shall continue to value every soul that God has given to us. God brings our way. Let's pray. Gracious Heavenly Father, Lord, I thank You, Lord, for all that You have done, Lord. I thank You, Lord, for loving us, Heavenly Father. Lord, we pray we shall continue to demonstrate the same love to those who are around us, Lord. We thank You, Lord, for the children that You have given to us, Lord, for the family members, for the friends You have given to us, Lord, for the souls You bring our way, Heavenly Father, who we are supposed to, who we ought to minister to, Father God. Lord, we pray, Father God, we shall be possessive for those souls, Lord. We shall not be complacent and casual, Lord. We shall not leave them exposed for the enemy, Lord, to devour, Heavenly Father. But we will continue to labor in love, Father God. We shall continue to remind them. We shall continue to teach them, Lord. We shall continue to emphasize Your word, Heavenly Father, to them, Lord. We pray, Father God, even in this place of prayer, Lord, as we come, Lord, it is also us laboring for them to be safe, Heavenly Father. That's why we make these prayers, Lord. That's why we stand in the gap, Heavenly Father. Lord, we pray, Father God, we shall not rest, Heavenly Father, till Christ be formed in them, Heavenly Father. We praise You. We thank You, Lord, for the ministry that You have given to us, Lord. Let us continue to carry on to do it faithfully, Father God. We bless Your name. We glorify Your name, Lord. We ask this prayer in Jesus' name. Amen. Amen. For 2 Corinthians chapter 11, verse 3, he continues. He says, "But I fear lest by any means, as the serpent beguiled Eve through his subtlety, so your minds should be corrupted from the simplicity that is in Christ. So he is saying, I fear that your mind should not be corrupted from the simplicity that is in Christ. And that is what is happening in the world today. You know, people are trying to complicate, twist the word of God. The word of God is simple and straightforward. You take the word of God on its face value. Take the word of God for what it is. Don't try to twist and turn and make it say things that you want to say. And that is what the world do. You see, many of these worldly messages, preaching, they will twist the word of God and take it out of context. We thank God we are being taught how to interpret the word of God based on what it says, based on the context. So we'll pray for ourselves. We will not be beguiled. What did the enemy do? What did the serpent do? He went to Eve and said, did God really say that? Will this really happen to you? He's trying to cast doubts in the mind of those who have been instructed. We'll pray. We shall hold fast to the instruction of life, to the word of God. We will not be fooled or beguiled by the enemy. And we'll pray for our children as they are growing up. They will hear many voices, many doctrines, many theories they come across, but they will be rooted deep in the word of God and they will remain steadfast. Let's pray. Gracious Heavenly Father, Lord, we thank you, Lord, for your word, Heavenly Father. We are taught, Father God, that there can be no other foundation which can be laid except that which is already laid. That is Jesus Christ, Heavenly Father. Lord, we pray, Father God, our children as they are growing up, we, Lord, as we come across people, Lord, with different mindsets, with different ideologies, Heavenly Father, Lord, help us to remain firm, remain rooted and planted in your word, Father God. Let us not be tossed to and fro with every wind of doctrine, Heavenly Father. Let us not be beguiled, Lord. Let us not be deceived by the enemy, Heavenly Father, into twisting your word, Lord, into compromising, Lord, and corrupting your word, Heavenly Father. Lord, even as our children are growing up, Father God, we desire, Father God, that we will continue to study to show ourselves approved, Lord. We will take time, Lord, to grow in your word, Father God, so that we shall not be light people, Lord, in your word, Father God, who are tossed to and fro, Lord, who are removed very quickly, very easily, Father God. But help us, Lord, to rather continue to speak your word and teach others also who are going astray, Lord, to be able to show them the truth from your word, Heavenly Father. We pray, Lord, you give us wisdom, you give us knowledge, you give us understanding from your word, Heavenly Father. Let your Holy Spirit reveal to us, teach us, Lord, what we ought to speak, how we ought to speak, Heavenly Father. We praise you and we thank you, Lord. We ask this prayer in Jesus' name. Amen. Amen. Verse 4, 2 Corinthians chapter 11, verse 4. It says, for if he that cometh preacheth another Jesus, whom we have not preached, or if ye receive another spirit, which ye have not received, or another gospel, which ye have not accepted, you might well bear with him. So that is his real fear. He's saying, for if he that cometh and preacheth another Jesus. You know, there are many Jesuses being preached in the world. The Jesus we believe, we have been taught, is the Son of God who came for us. But there are people who say, okay, I believe in Jesus, but in this capacity, not as the Son of God, not as God. We believe in Jesus as a good person. Some believe in Jesus as a good teacher only, but not to the full extent of who he was. And that is another Jesus. We don't fall for that trap. We don't fall for that lie of the enemy. We don't fall for another gospel who will say, okay, to this extent, I agree with you. But from here, it's a little bit different. No, I believe in the Jesus of the Bible that I have been taught. So we'll pray for ourselves. It says what he was fearing. He's like that you might bear with these people, with these doctrines. You might tolerate them a little. We'll pray we will not tolerate any wrong doctrine. We will not tolerate any wrong spirit. We will not tolerate any wrong gospel. Not for me, not for my family, not for my children. But we will continue to stand. That is why I need to be possessive. I need to protect my household, my family from wrong doctrines. Let's open our mouths and pray. We shall be strong men and women, bold men and women to stand for the truth of the gospel, not compromising on it. Let's pray. Gracious Heavenly Father, Lord, we thank you, Lord, for your word which has been taught to us, Lord. We thank you, Lord, for revealing the truth to us through your word, Heavenly Father. Lord, we pray, Father God, none of us shall bear any lies, Lord. None of us shall bear any second-hand message, Heavenly Father. But we will continue to be rooted and planted in the truth of your word, Father God. We pray, Father God, we shall not receive and accept any fake or any imitation
1: revelations of Jesus, Lord, but we shall continue to serve you, Father God, through your word, Lord, through the knowledge of your word, Heavenly Father. Lord, we pray even our children, Father God, they shall continue to serve you alone, Heavenly Father. We pray, Father God, we shall continue to stand in the gap, Lord. We shall continue to cover ourselves and our families in the blood of Jesus Christ, Lord. Continue to remain within the hedge of your word, Heavenly Father, so that we are not exposed, Father God. We bless your name. We glorify your name, Lord. We thank you, Father, for the truth that you have revealed to us, Lord, for the warnings that you have given to us from your word, Lord. Lord, we pray none of us shall be caught unaware, Heavenly Father. We shall not be ignorant of the enemies, of the devil's devices, Heavenly Father, but help us, Lord, to stand prepared, Lord, to stand courageous, Lord, to stand ready, Heavenly Father. We praise you and we thank you, Lord. We ask this prayer in Jesus' name. Amen. Amen. And lastly, let's look at verse 5, 2 Corinthians 11, verse 5. It says, "For I suppose I was not a whit behind the very chiefest apostles. But though I be rude in speech, yet not in knowledge, but we have been thoroughly made manifest among you in all things. Have I committed an offense in abasing myself, that you might be exalted, because I have preached to you the gospel of God freely?" So he's saying, because I do not exalt myself among you, I do not make a pomp and show of myself, I did not project myself as some, I was humble in your presence, I was available, I was reachable, I was with you all the time. I preached the gospel to you freely, I did not charge you for it. So his fear is like these people may become very complacent with the gospel, with the preaching or with him. So we'll pray for our souls, you know, just because we preach the gospel freely, just because we have humbled ourselves for the sake of Christ, because that is how God has taught us to behave. Let people not take the message of Christ lightly, the message of the Bible lightly. Let them know that it is precious. It is because God loved them, He sent them. So we'll pray for ourselves. We'll also pray for ourselves. This is how we ought to. We ought to remain humble and we ought to preach. Freely you have received, freely you give. Let's open our mouths and pray. We shall not compromise on this, but rather we'll pray souls will receive the message of Christ as it is ministered to them. Let's pray. Gracious Heavenly Father, Lord, we thank you, Lord, for your word. Lord, I pray for ourselves, Lord, for every minister, Lord. We shall not try to glorify ourselves, Heavenly Father. Help us remain humble, Lord. And Lord, help us, Lord, to continue to minister freely, Lord. As we have received freely from you, Lord, let us not hoard it, Lord. Let us not put a price tag on it, Heavenly Father. But let us freely minister, preach, teach, testify, witness, share, encourage, comfort, Lord, as we have received from your word, Lord. Lord, we pray, Father God, as we continue to do this, Lord, we know you will touch the hearts of those men and women, Heavenly Father, that we minister to, that we go to, Father God, to receive the word as it truly is, your word, Lord, not our own manufactured word, Heavenly Father. Let them honor it, Father God, as you have honored your word above all your name, Lord, as you have exalted above all your name, Heavenly Father. We pray, Father God, souls will continue to receive your message in its entirety, in its truth, without compromising or corrupting it, Father God. We praise you and we thank you, Lord. We ask this prayer in Jesus' name. Amen. Amen.
2: God bless you, everyone. We thank God for those prayers. Let's turn our Bibles to Proverbs chapter 11, and I will read from verse 27. Proverbs chapter 11 from verse 27. It says, "He who earnestly seeks good finds favor, but trouble will come to him who seeks evil." Hallelujah. It says, "He who earnestly seeks good finds favor, but trouble will come to him who seeks evil." The question is, what are you seeking? Are you seeking good? Or are you seeking evil? Because if you are seeking good, you will find favor. But if you are seeking trouble, if you are seeking evil, you will surely find trouble. And you see people, they are earnestly looking for evil. They are looking to do wickedness. They are looking to walk in unrighteousness. And then they ask themselves, why am I always in trouble? What else would you expect if you are walking in evil? You will find trouble. We'll pray for souls. Let them seek good. Let them seek God who is good. Let them taste and see that the Lord is good. The word of God says, "The Lord is good to them that waited for him." and a soul that seeketh Him. We'll pray for souls. Let them seek the good God. Let them seek first the kingdom of God and His righteousness, and all these things shall be added unto them. We'll pray for souls. Let them seek good. Let them seek the good God so they can find favor. They can find eternal life. They can find peace. They can find life. Whatever they are looking for, they will, everything, with God, all things are possible. So we'll pray for souls. Let them find God. Let them seek the word of God. Let them seek salvation that comes only through the name of Jesus. Let's open our mouth and pray. Father God, we thank You, we praise You, we magnify Your name, Father God. Lord, we pray for souls, Father God, in this time, Lord, who are earnestly seeking worldly pleasure, the things of the world, who are diligently, earnestly seeking for wickedness, for unrighteousness, Father God. Lord, we pray, Lord, let their eyes of understanding open, Father God. Let their hearts be open, Father God. Lord, we pray, Lord, let them earnestly seek God. Let them earnestly seek the living God. Let them earnestly seek Jesus, Father God. Let them seek salvation, Father God, that is only in the name of Jesus, Father God. Lord, we pray for souls, Father God. Let them seek Your word, Father God. Let them know the truth, and the truth shall set them free, Father God. Lord, we pray, Father God, let them know, Lord, that it is only You who is good. It is You who does good, Father God. Your thoughts, Your plans towards us is to do us good, Father God. Lord, we pray for souls, Father God. Let them taste and see for themselves that the Lord is good, Father God. Lord, Your word says, Father God, the Lord is good to them that wait for Him and the soul that seeketh Him, Father God. Lord, we pray for souls, Father God. Lord, let them come seeking You, Lord. Let them come desiring to know You more, Lord. Let them desire to know Your word, Lord. Let them desire to grow more in You, Father God. Lord, we pray for ourselves. We pray for our children, Father God, that we will be those who will earnestly seek You alone all the days of our lives, Father God, we and our household, Father God. We thank You, we praise You, we magnify Your name, Lord. We ask this prayer in Jesus' mighty name. Amen. Verse 28 says, I'm reading from Proverbs chapter 11, verse 28. It says, He who trusts in his riches will fall, but the righteous will flourish like a foliage. Hallelujah. It does not say that he that has riches will fall. It says he that trusts in his riches will fall. The money is not the problem. It is the love of money that is the root of all evil. But it says, but the righteous will flourish like a foliage. Why? Because the righteous person, he does not trust in money. He does not trust in himself. He does not trust in anything that he has. But his trust is in the Lord, his God. Hallelujah. So we'll pray for souls, those who are busy trusting in money and riches. Your money can go away. It can finish. It can fail you. Businesses can fail. Your economic financial situation can change. Not only yours, you've seen countries' economic and financial situations can change. So we'll pray for souls. Let them know that there is a living God who does not change. He is the same yesterday, today, and forever. Let them trust in this living God. Let them not trust in anything else, not even themselves, but let them trust the one who has made them, who has created them, who has knitted them in their mother's womb. So we'll pray for souls. Let them trust in the living God. For it says, he who trusts in his riches will fall, but the righteous will flourish like a foliage. The righteous, the one that is planted by the rivers of water, shall flourish. He shall be like a palm tree that shall bring forth fruits even in his old age. So we'll pray for ourselves. We'll pray for souls. Let them not trust in anything else, but let them come trusting the living God. Let's open our mouth and pray. Father God, we thank You, we praise You, we magnify Your name, Father God. Lord, we pray for souls, Father God, who are trusting in themselves, in their abilities, in their riches, in their bank balance, in their contacts, Father God. Lord, we pray, Lord, let them know that all these things can end, will finish. They have an expiry date, Father God. Lord, but let them come trusting in the living God, Father God, who does not change, who is the same yesterday, today, and forever, Father God. So Lord, we pray, Lord, let them put their trust in You, Father God, for You are the Alpha, the Omega, the beginning and the end, Father God. Lord, let them come and believe in You, Father God. Lord, let them trust in the living God and not in uncertain riches, Father God. Lord, we pray for souls, Father God. Your word says, but the righteous will flourish like a foliage, Father God. Lord, Your word says, a tree that is planted by the rivers of water, Father God. It shall bring forth fruit in its season, Father God. The righteous will flourish like a palm tree, and even in its old age, it shall be fruitful, Father God. Lord, we pray for souls, Father God. Let them come trusting in you, Father God. Let them forego anything else that they have put their trust in, Father God. Lord, for it is better to trust in you than to put their trust in men, Father God. Lord, we pray for ourselves, Father God. We pray for our children, Father God. Let us never put our trust in anything else, Father God, but you alone, Lord. We thank you. We praise you. We magnify your name, Lord. We ask this prayer in Jesus' mighty name. Amen. Let's go to verse 30. It says, the fruit of the righteous is a tree of life, and he who wins souls is wise. Hallelujah. We'll pray that we, our children, our households, our spouses, we shall be wise men, wise women, because it says he who wins souls is wise. It says the fruit of the righteous is a tree of life. You know, a wise person is wise when he not only thinks about himself, but he also thinks about giving life, spreading God's love, telling them the truth to everyone who is around them. We'll pray for ourselves as we have received Christ, as we have received the love of God, as we have known the truth. We will also share it with those who are around us. We will share it with our loved one. We will share it with our friends, our people in our community. We'll pray that we shall be wise men, wise women. He who wins souls is wise. I was thinking, you know, of a sports person. He goes into the field to win. But it takes a lot of effort. It takes many months of training. It takes many months, days and effort of training. So winning soul, it doesn't come overnight. It doesn't happen overnight. It takes time. You will have to put in effort. You will have to pray for that person. You'll have to continue to encourage that family. It will take time. It will take your effort, your time, your energy. But we'll pray. We will continue to press on. We will continue to press forth. We will continue to encourage, share the love of God for those around us. For it is not the will of God for any to perish. We'll pray for ourselves. We shall be wise men, wise women who will win souls. Let us be those who will win souls for Christ. Let's open our mouth and pray. Father God, we thank you, we praise you, we magnify your name, Father God. Lord, your word says, they that win souls, he that wins souls is wise, Father God. Lord, we pray for ourselves, Father God. We shall be wise men, wise women, Father God. We will be those, Father God, who will win souls for your kingdom, Father God. We will be those who will bring life to those who are around us, Father God. As we have tasted for ourselves and seen that you are good, Father God, we will share our testimony with others, Father God. Let us tell around us your word, Father God. Let us share our testimony with others, Father God. Lord, we pray, Father God, we will be those who will turn many to righteousness, Father God. Lord, we pray for ourselves, Father God. Lord, let us continue to showcase your love, Father God. Let us continue to share your word with others, Father God. Even if it takes our time, our energy, the effort, the encouragement, Father God. Lord, we pray, Lord, we will continue to press on, Father God. May none of us be discouraged, Father God. Lord, we pray for ourselves, Lord, that we will be wise men, wise women who will win souls for your kingdom, Father God. Lord, we thank you. We praise you. We magnify your name, Lord. We ask this prayer in Jesus' mighty name. Amen. Amen. And verse 31 says, if the righteous will be recompensed on the earth, how much more the ungodly, the sinner? So everyone has to face consequences for what they have done. If the righteous, you know, God is just. He is a just God. If the righteous will be recompensed on earth, if we will be recompensed on earth for the things that we have done, how much more the ungodly and the sinner? We'll pray for those who are walking in ungodliness, who are walking in unrighteousness, who are intentionally sinning day in and day out. Let them know that there is a day of judgment. Let them know that there are consequences that they will have to face. We'll pray for them. Let them repent and return. Let them come to God. Let them, you know, give way to their old ways and let them come and know Christ. Let them let go of their old ways, their sins, the ungodliness, and let them come and know God. So we'll pray for souls. The word of God says that whatever a man soweth, that he will reap. So we'll pray for them. Let them sow godliness. Let them sow righteousness. Let them sow peace, love, joy. We'll pray for souls. We'll pray for ourselves. Let's open our mouth and pray. Father God, we thank you. We praise you. We magnify your name, Father God. Lord, we thank you for who you are, Lord. Lord, you are a just God. You are a loving God, but you are also just in your ways, Father God. Lord, we pray, Father God, for those who are willingly, intentionally living an ungodly life, intentionally sinning day in and day out, Father God. Lord, we pray for them, Father God. Let their minds open. Let them have this understanding that there is a day of judgment. Their every action is accounted for, Father God. Lord, we pray, Lord, let them repent and let them return, Father God. Let them let go of their evil ways, Father God, and let them come and know the living God, Father God. Lord, we pray, Lord, let their ways be changed, Father God. Let there be a renew of heart, a mind, Father God. Let them come to love you, to serve you, to know you more, Father God. Lord, we pray for ourselves, Father God, the way we live our lives, the things that we say, Father God. Let our lives be pleasing and acceptable to you, Father God. Let us live a life that pleases you alone, Father God. Lord, we thank you. We praise you. We magnify your name, Lord. We ask this prayer in Jesus' mighty name. Amen.
3: God bless everyone. Let's open Psalm 65 and I will read from verse 1. Psalm 65, verse 1. It says, praise is awaiting you, O God, in Zion, and to you the vow shall be performed. O you who hear prayer, to you all flesh will come. Iniquities prevail against me. As for our transgressions, you will provide atonement for them. Hallelujah. We thank God, for God so loved the world that he gave his only begotten Son, Jesus Christ, for the entire world, and he is the atonement of our sins. Hallelujah. He is, by the scripture says that he is the propitiation of our sins, and not only us, but for the entire world. Hallelujah. It says that praise is awaiting for you, O Lord, in Zion, and the vow shall be performed. So we are going to pray for souls. We are going to pray. Praise is awaiting for God. People are ready to praise him and worship him. Hallelujah. We'll pray. Let God move mightily. Let the word of God move mightily. Let God meet people, meet souls with his salvation. Show him their salvation. Deliver them from their darkness so that they can come and they shall worship the Lord, King of kings and the Lord of lords, and they shall perform the vows they have made before God. We'll pray. It says that iniquities prevail against me. It's good to acknowledge our sins, hallelujah, because scripture says when we confess our sins before God, he is just to forgive us. We'll pray for souls that they shall acknowledge that Jesus Christ is that atonement. He is the propitiation for our sins. He died on the cross. He did not remain on the cross. He did not remain in the grave. He is resurrected and seated at the right hand of God and interceding on behalf of us, on behalf of the souls. Hallelujah. We'll pray that souls shall believe in Christ. Scripture says that he who believes in Jesus Christ is not condemned, but he who does not believe in Christ is condemned already. And this is the condemnation that has come in the world, that they did not believe in Christ Jesus. We'll pray that souls from north, south, east and west, they shall come and they shall believe in Christ Jesus. They shall believe that Jesus died on the cross, not only for selected people, not only for his own people, but he died on the cross for the entire world. They shall come and believe in Christ Jesus. From their mouth they shall confess, and from their heart they shall believe that Jesus is the Son of the living God. Let's open our mouth and pray. Father God, we thank you. We give you glory, honor and all praise, my Father. As we are standing in the gap and interceding on behalf of the souls, O Lord God, souls are ready to praise you, O Lord God. We know this is our confidence in you, Father God. Lord, we pray that you deliver souls from their darkness, my Father. Deliver them from their sin, O Lord God. Lord, as your word is going forth, Lord, your word shall touch the heart of many souls, Father God. They shall repent and they shall return to you, O Lord God. They shall confess their sins before you, Father God. And as your word says, my Lord, my God, and my Father, King of glory, that you are just to forgive our sins, Father God. Lord, we pray, Father God, that souls shall not take this grace for granted. They shall not take this time for granted, Father God. For your second coming is very near, Jesus Christ. Lord, your word says that he who believes in you is not condemned, but he who does not believe in you is condemned already, and he is not. Lord, we pray, King of glory, have mercy, have mercy, have mercy on souls, O Lord God, for it is not your will for any to perish, Father God. We thank you for Jesus Christ, who died on the cross for the remission of our sins, Father God. Lord, we pray, Father God, that souls shall come and give you all glory, honor and all praise, Father God, which due to your name, Father God, the nations which you have created, Father God, so that they can come and worship you in spirit and in truth, Father God.
4: Lord, we pray, Father God, that souls from north, south, east and west shall come and give you all glory, honor and all praise, Father God. Lord, we pray, Father God, give souls wisdom, Father God, when your word is going forth, Lord, that they shall acknowledge from where they have fallen, Father God. They shall confess from their mouth, O Lord God, their trespasses, Father God, their sins, O Lord God, because it is their iniquities which has separated you from them, Father God. But Lord, you're a merciful God, Lord. You're a kind God, Father God, and still waiting for them to come back to you, Lord. So Lord, my God and my Father, King of glory, we present souls to your throne of grace, Father God, and we pray, Father God, that meet them at the point of their need, O Lord God. Show your mighty hand, Abba Father. Heal them from their all diseases, Father God. Bring them into your large fulfillment, O Lord God. Bring them into your presence, Father God, so that they can experience you, Father God, in a new way, Father God. Lord, we thank you. We give you glory, honor, and all praise. In Jesus' mighty name we pray. Amen. I will read verse 4. It says, blessed is the man you choose and cause to approach you, that he may dwell in your courts. We shall be satisfied with the goodness of your house, of your holy temple. By awesome deeds in righteousness you will answer us, O God of our salvation, you who are the confidence of the ends of the earth and of the far off seas. Hallelujah. It says, blessed is the man whom God chose. We thank God, for we are blessed because God has chosen us. He has called us out of darkness into his marvelous light. It says that he has caused us to approach him. Hallelujah. It's a great privilege and blessing for us to stand in the presence of the King of Kings and the Lord of Lords. It says that he satisfies us by his presence and by his goodness. We'll pray for ourselves, for believers everywhere, for families, for children of God, that they shall not look to the things in the world to make them happy, to make them satisfied, but they shall come to Christ. He is our all-sufficiency. Hallelujah. And it says that by awesome deeds in righteousness, you will answer us. He is the God of our salvation. He has always answered us. And it says that he is the confidence of all the nations. Hallelujah. He is the hope of all the nations. First, we are going to pray for ourselves, for all the believers, that we shall not take this grace for granted. He has called us and he has given us this ministry of intercession. We'll pray for ourselves. We will continue to be found faithful. More grace to stand in the gap, to pray for souls. We'll pray that he will anoint us more and more, that we may continue to do his will. It says that he has caused us that we may dwell in his presence. So we're going to pray that we will continue to remain in the presence of the Lord. And while we are standing in the gap, we will continue to intercede on behalf of the soul day and night. Let's open our mouth and pray. Father God, we thank you. We give you glory, honor and all praise, Father God. Lord, your word says that blessed is the nation whose God is the Lord, and the people whom you have chosen as your own inheritance, Father God. We are your chosen generation, Father God. We are your own inheritance, Father God. And we thank you, King of glory, that you have chosen us. You have chosen our household, Father God. Lord, we pray for believers everywhere, Lord, in every nation, in every land, Abba Father, that they shall know that you have separated them for yourself, Father God. You have kept them for yourself, that we shall worship you in spirit and in truth, Father God, that we may remain in your presence all the days of our lives, Father God. It is you who satisfies us, Father God. Nothing in the world can satisfy us, O Lord God. Lord, we pray, King of

0: is our firm foundation, and it says, the Lord knows those who are His, and let everyone who names the name of Christ depart from iniquity. We're going to pray for ourselves, for our children, for our household, for our loved ones, people around us, that they shall know that God knows, God knows them. God know them with their names. Bible says that He knows us by our name. He has formed us. He has created us. It is He who has created us and not we ourselves. So we are going to pray that we will continue to be away from evil. We will continue to put iniquity far from our tabernacle. We will not put our hand in iniquity. We will not plot any evil scheme in our heart, but only regard the word of God in our heart, that we may meditate on it day and night, so that it can become a part of our life. It shall become our lifestyle. Let's open our mouth and pray. Father God, we thank You. We give You glory, honor and all praise, Lord. We thank You, Abba Father, for You know us, King of glory. You know our name, Father God. And Lord, You have carved us in the palm of Your hand, Father God. We are the apple of Your eye, Father God. Lord, we pray, King of glory, that we shall remain holy unto You, Father God, for our body is Your temple, Father God, and Your spirit dwells in us, Father God. We carry Your glory, Abba Father. Lord, we pray for ourselves, for our children, for our household, every member of Word and Power Assembly in wherever they are, Father God, in different lands, Lord. We pray for Your people, for believers, Father God, that they shall continue to walk uprightly, Father God. We shall be vigilant, O Lord God, watchful, mindful, and prayerful above all, Father God, and continue to operate in the love of Christ, Abba Father, that covers multitude of sins, Father God, which compels us to love one another, O Lord God. Lord, we shall not put our hand in iniquity, Father God, because the day is approaching, my Lord, when we will stand before You and give an account of everything we have done in this life, Father God. Every word which we have spoken, Father God, every work which we have done in this body, Father God. Lord, we pray, Father God, that we shall continue to purify ourselves with Your word, by Your blood, Father God. Lord, we pray, give us wisdom to live holy life, because You are holy, my Father. Give our children wisdom to live holy life, knowing that their body is Your temple, Father God, and they shall not do anything to defile the temple, Father God. Lord, we pray that we shall together, Father God, in one accord, in one love, Abba Father, we shall serve You in spirit and in truth, Lord. Above all, King of glory, we shall continue to share Your love with everyone. Lord, we thank You. We give You glory, honor, and all praise. In Jesus' mighty name we pray. Amen.
1: God bless you all. Let's open to Hebrews chapter 3, and we'll read from verse 1. Hebrews 3 from verse 1, it says, wherefore, holy brethren, partakers of the heavenly calling, consider the apostle and high priest of our profession, Christ Jesus, who was faithful to Him that appointed Him, as also Moses was faithful in all his house. For this man was counted worthy of more glory than Moses, as much as he who has been builded the house has more honor than the house. So the writer here reminds the readers that, you know, Jesus is the one who deserves more honor. Because He's the one who created even Moses. You know, Moses was faithful and Jesus was also faithful to His calling. But everyone's eyes should be lifted to Jesus, because He's the creator. He's the one who's made all things. So we're going to pray for souls, you know, that people shall understand who Jesus is. He's a Son of God. He's God. And, you know, and He needs to get the preeminence in everyone's life. We have to lift up our eyes unto Jesus. We should set our focus on Jesus. And we're going to pray that, you know, souls shall let go of whatever they put their faith upon. You know, there are many things that people look up to in this world, but Jesus is above all of that, you know, and their eternal life and where they spend eternity depends on the choice that they make now. So let's pray that, you know, they shall understand that Jesus is the way, the truth, and the life. Amen. Let's pray. Father God, we thank You. Father God, Lord, we pray for souls. Father, Lord, we pray that they shall understand and they shall know, Lord, that You are above all, my Father God. And Lord, that You are highly lifted up, my Father God. And You have been given a name that is above all other names, Father God. For Lord, You are faithful, Lord, to the mission, to the ministry that was committed into Your hands, Lord. And Lord, You humbled Yourself even to the point of death, Father God. And Lord, what You've done, Lord, has given us hope. It has given us a future, Lord. And there are many, Father, who are yet to attain this, my Father God. Lord, we pray that their eyes shall open, Father Lord, and they shall be able to lay aside everything else, my Father, that is holding them back from accepting this truth, from receiving you, Father God. Lord, we pray, Lord, that you shall help them, Father. You shall deliver them, Father God. And let them see who you really are, Lord. We thank you. We praise you. In Jesus' name we pray. Amen. And verse 4 says, for every house is builded by some man, but he that builds all things is God. Amen. So God is the master builder. Amen. So we're going to pray that the Lord shall help us to build, you know, even as we are trying to win souls. May the Lord help and build us in that area so that, you know, we will be more effective, so that we may have more results, so that we may have, you know, more testimonies, you know, that we can share. Let's pray. Father God, we thank you, Father God. You are the master builder, Father God. Lord, we submit everything that we are trying to build, Father, into your hands, Father God. Lord, without you, Father, we can do nothing, Father God. Lord, we pray that you shall build us up in this area of winning souls, my Father, praying for souls, following up, my Father, ministering to souls, encouraging them, Father God. Lord, help us, Lord, to have fruit in this area, my Father God. Lord, help us to have good results, my Father God. Lord, we all have good intentions, Father God. We have the desire, Father God. Father, we pray that you shall help us to find good success in this area, my Father God. Lord, even as we persevere, Lord, even as we labor, Father God, help us to have fruit, Father God. Build us up in this area, Father, each and every one of us who has taken this decision, my Father, to go after souls, my Father, to minister to souls, Father Lord. Everyone who has taken this ministry seriously, Father God. Lord, help us, build us up in this area, Father. We thank you, we praise you, Lord. In Jesus' name we pray. Amen. And verse 6 says, but Christ has a son over his own house, whose house are we, if we hold fast the confidence and the rejoicing of the hope firm unto the end. Amen. So it is the end that matters. You know, it says we need to hold fast the confidence and the rejoicing of the hope firm unto the end. You know, so it's not like you just come in and, you know, when some challenges come, you go back and then you come back again and then you go. No, it is not something that you come in and get out of. You know, it is a decision. It is a lifestyle. It is a choice that we make, you know, and we have to continue unto the end. So we're going to pray for ourselves as well as the souls, you know, that they shall hold fast the confidence and the rejoicing of the hope firm unto the end. Amen. So that they may receive that crown of life that God has promised everybody, you know, who continues without looking back. Amen. Let's pray. Father God, we thank you, Father God. Lord, we pray that we shall continue to press forward, my Father. Lord, we have put our hands on the plow. Lord, none of us shall look back, my Father God. And Lord, we pray, Father, for the souls as well, Father God, that you shall help them, Father, to hold fast the confidence and the rejoicing of this hope, my Father, that we have in you, my Father. Lord, Lord, let them hold on to it firmly unto the end, my Father God. Lord, we shall not lose, my Father, our grasp over this hope, my Father, this joy that we have in you, Father God. Lord, let us continue to persevere. Lord, let us continue to run this race well, my Father God. And Lord, we pray that the light afflictions, my Father, it shall not take us away, Father God. It shall not distract us, my Father. It shall not cause us to lose grip, my Father, Lord. But we shall hold on, my Father. We shall hold fast, Father God. And our prayer for every soul is that they too, my Father, shall abide. And Lord, they shall continue to remain rooted and planted in you, Father God. We thank you. We praise you, Lord. In Jesus' name we pray. Amen. And verse 7 says, wherefore, as the Holy Ghost saith, today if you will hear his voice, harden not your hearts, as in the provocation, in the day of temptation in the wilderness. Amen. So we're going to pray for souls, you know, even as they hear his voice, even as they get the opportunity to hear his voice, let's pray that they shall not harden their hearts, but they shall yield, you know, they shall surrender, and may their hearts turn to the voice of truth so that they may be set free. Amen. Let's pray. Father God, we thank you, Father, for the truth alone is able to set us free, my Father God. The truth alone is able to set people free from their bondage, my Father God, from every darkness, Father, from every device of the enemy, my Father God. Lord, we pray that as they hear your voice, Father God, they shall not harden their hearts, my Father God, even as you use us, my Father, to speak to them, my Father, to minister to souls, Father God. Lord, we pray as we speak to them of our testimonies, as we speak to them from your word, Father God. Lord, their hearts shall not harden, my Father, but Lord, they shall be receptive, my Father God. They shall be open to receive this word of life, Father God. And I pray that their situation shall change, Lord. Their impossibilities shall become possibilities, Lord, as they yield, as they surrender to you, my Father God. We thank you. We praise you, Lord. In Jesus' name we pray. Amen. And verse 9 says, when your fathers tempted me, proved me, and saw my works 40 years, Wherefore I was grieved with that generation and said, they do always err in their heart, and they have not known my ways. So I swear in my wrath, they shall not enter into my rest. Amen. So, you know, the writer reminds them, the Jews, of what happened in the wilderness. You know, 40 years they tempted God. And then it says, he was grieved with the generation and said, they do always err. You know, they were always making mistakes. They were making wrong choices. And they were continuously walking in iniquity, you know, and just they continue to err in their hearts, and they refuse to know his ways. Amen. So we're going to pray for souls, and even as they come in, you know, let's pray that they shall have a solid foundation. They shall choose to know the Lord and his ways, you know, and they shall not continue in the way of error, you know, because, you know, when you come to Jesus, you become a new creation. You know, you have to walk in the newness. Amen. Let's pray. Father God, we thank you, Father God. Lord, we pray for souls, Father God. Lord, we pray, Father God, that they shall not continue in the old ways, my Father God. Lord, we pray for ourselves, my Father Lord. Let none of us return back to who we were, my Father God. Lord, we are a new creation, my Father God. And Lord, you are transforming us, Lord, every day, my Father, through your word, Father God. Lord, let our minds continue to be renewed, Lord. Let our thoughts, our actions be more aligned with you, Lord Jesus Christ. Let Jesus Christ continue to be formed in each and every one of us, Lord. And we pray for the souls, my Father God. Lord, we pray that their self shall reduce, my Father, and may you continue to increase in them, my Father God. Lord, let them not tempt you, my Father God. Let them not provoke you, Father God. Let them not continue to err, my Father, in their hearts, Father God. Lord, let them seek to know your ways, my Father, to seek to know who you are, my Father God, so that they may continue to please you, Father, in the choices that they make, in the decisions that they make, Father. We thank you, we praise you, Lord. In Jesus' name we pray. Amen. And let's look at verse 12. It says, take heed, brethren, lest there be in any of you an evil heart of unbelief in departing from the living God. Amen. So it is a evil heart of unbelief, you know, that causes one to depart from the living God. Amen. So we're going to pray, you know, that, you know, people shall believe the word of God, you know, because without faith it is impossible to please God. The day that come to God must believe that he is, and that he is the rewarder of those who diligently seek him. Amen. So there is no room for unbelief. You know, if you are walking in unbelief, that means you've already departed from God. Amen. So let's pray that, you know, for anybody who's walking in unbelief, let's pray that the Lord shall help them. As the word of God says, you know, let us continue to hear the word of God, you know, that we may continue to grow in faith. Amen. Let's pray. Father God, we thank you, Father God. Lord, we pray for souls, my Father God. Lord, if any soul is at the point of departing from you, Father God, through unbelief, Father God, Lord, we pray that you shall strengthen them tonight, my Father God. Lord, if any among us, my Father, is operating in unbelief, Father, Lord, we pray that you shall help their unbelief, Father God. Lord, we pray that you shall help them to remember what you have done for them, Father, in the past, Lord, and what you are still doing for each and every one of us, my Father God. Lord, let us not be impatient, my Father God. Let us continue to wait for you, Lord. Let us continue to hope, my Father, for you are a good God, Lord. You are a merciful God who loads us with benefits every day, Father God. Lord, we pray for every soul, Father. Lord, we pray that you shall encourage the new souls, Lord, even as they come, Father God. Lord, we pray that you shall continue to do great and wonderful things for them, my Father God, so that they may have testimonies, Lord, so that they may continue to remember that which you have done for them, my Father, Lord. Lord, remember the word, my Father, upon which you have caused us to hope, my Father God. Lord, we thank you, we praise you, Lord. In Jesus' name we pray. Amen. And verse 13 says, but exhort one another daily while it is called today, lest any of you be hardened through the deceitfulness of sin. For we are made partakers of Christ if we hold the beginning of our confidence steadfast unto the end. Amen. So it says, exhort one another daily. Amen. So it is our responsibility to encourage one another daily. You know, and it says, lest, you know, there should be in any of you an evil heart of unbelief. You know, so if there is unbelief, it comes because either you're not feeding on the word of God, or you're, you know, focusing on the wrong things. It's our responsibility to encourage ourselves. If there's nobody else to encourage us, you know, we need to encourage ourselves through the word of God. The word of God continues to encourage us, and we have to allow the word of God to have its way in our lives. Amen. So let's pray that we shall be an encouragement to those around us, to the souls, and let us continue to also open ourselves to be encouraged by the word of God. Amen. Let's pray. Father God, we thank you, Father. We praise you, Lord. We pray, Father God, that no soul shall depart from you, Father God. Lord, we pray that you shall help us, Lord, that we may continue to be an encouragement, Lord, to the people around us, my Father God. Lord, we pray that our words, my Father, shall bring life, Father God, for we shall speak the word of God, Father Lord, and we pray that people shall see, my Father, hope in hopeless situations, Lord. They shall see light, my Father, when they're sitting in darkness, Lord, as we release the word of God, Father Lord. Father, we pray that you shall bring about wonderful changes in the lives of the people around us, Lord. Lord, those who come to us with their problems, their troubles, Father God, Lord, let us always have a word that will encourage them, my Father God. And Lord, let us always have a word that brings hope, my Father, in hopeless situations, Father God. Lord, we cannot do this through our power, but Lord, we lean on your strength, my Father God, for there is life in your word, my Father God. And where the word of the King is, there is power, Father God. Lord, help us to speak the word of God continually, my Father God. Lord, we are kings and we are priests, Father God. Lord, let us continue to speak, my Father, and change situations, Father God, not just for ourselves, Father, but even for those around us, Lord, so that they may see the power that is in your word, my Father, so that they may see that you are a living God, Father, who is able to do exceedingly abundantly above all that we can ask or imagine, Lord. We thank you. We praise you, Lord. In Jesus' name we pray. Amen.
2: Revive!